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12: Yo.
11: Okay, there's a lot going on. Mm-hmm. How about the FBI arrests in Pennsylvania?
12: Oh, yeah.
11: Another plot thwarted. Yeah. This isn't going to stop either.
12: No, it's not.
11: This is going to be going on for a while. So a dude accused of plotting ISIS-backed attack is some of the big news coming out this morning.
12: Yeah.
11: And then on Good Morning America, boy, they're talking about Don Jr., and his big wedding party in the Bahamas, mm-hmm. how it was financed by this guy that's good buddies with Putin.
12: Yeah.
11: Get that going on. You got the big AI talk that's happening. Trump says it's a hoax. They were up in arms about that on Good Morning America. And then there was the Supreme Court saying, we're going to take a punt on this as far as this mail-in ballot thing goes.
12: Yeah, we're not going to do the, verifying the fact that, you know, everybody who's getting a mail-in ballot is actually eligible to vote. Okay. This MAGA-controlled Supreme Court is out of control.
11: Isn't that the first thing you thought?
12: Yeah.
11: When you saw that story?
13: I did too.
11: Like, are you kidding me? This is what we hear all the time. Something's got to be done about the Supreme Court. MAGA-controlled, blah, blah, blah, blah, blah.
12: And I think the Democrats are right about this one thing. Trump needs to add 3 new justices before the midterms.
13: Yeah, they all got to be like 28 years old.
12: Yeah.
11: Yeah. All right, let's get into this for just a second. As far as the AI goes, Sonny Hostin said what?
12: Yeah.
11: Well, this is one of Robbins' favorites, is Sonny Hostin.
13: She's the worst.
12: Well,
13: worst racist on TV.
12: Well, so, yeah, of course, there's a lot of talk about AI ending humanity and all of this and back and forth over that. To me, it feels like these big companies are basically just wanting to get in good with the government so that they can completely squash any and all competition within the United States. That's what it looks like to me.
11: Yes.
12: But The View's Sonny Hostin, she's all in on AI. She wrote some books. It was a trilogy. And is now working with an AI company to turn them into movies and TV shows. Okay. So no actual paid actors, just AI-generated actors and actresses.
11: Really?
12: And her reasoning is because Hollywood is racist.
13: No, come on. Okay, all right.
11: Are you kidding me?
13: Hollywood is racist.
12: Yes.
11: Okay, all right.
14: For 6 years, I've tried to get my films or my stories made into series and films. And the gatekeeping in Hollywood around black and brown creative content is insane. I cannot get New York Times best-selling books onto the screen to tell diverse stories to diverse communities. communities.
5: So what does that mean?
11: They've been over backwards doing that for years.
12: Yeah, they turned the Little Mermaid black. they turned Helen of Troy black.
13: Yes.
11: Oh, goodness. Go ahead.
5: So what does that have to do with AI?
14: With AI, that cuts out the gatekeeping. You get to make your film. You get to
7: have
14: a director.
7: Do they have actors in it, though?
14: No, they're generated. I've licensed my image. It's a way to go then to a streamer and say, here's the product. Will you license it? Will you show it? It's a way, I think, to get black and brown stories told. There are a lot of hidden figures out there. Most stories are not being told.
5: But if those people are, in fact, robots, how does that help
14: the
5: real
14: black
5: community?
7: I would say
5: the real people are not working.
14: Because the stories are being told, Joy. Because the real people are not getting jobs in Hollywood. Black and brown actors
5: are not getting the jobs.
7: Yeah,
14: they're not getting the jobs.
11: Holy mackerel.
12: I mean, I don't know. You know, Hollywood has turned out some grade A garbage in the past. You know, nobody's batting 1,000 in the entertainment industry. Okay?
13: Right.
12: Her books must be exceptionally bad, because you can't tell me that if they were good, Hollywood wouldn't be racing to say, "Hey, let's turn these into major, you know, summer flicks or whatever."
13: Therein is the argument right there.
12: Yeah.
13: Yes, I 100% agree with you. 100% same thing in athletics, same thing with music, same thing with arts, anything. If it's good enough.
12: Yeah.
13: Well, and they can make money doing it? Yes. So, you're going to get it done. Yes.
12: I have not read these books, but I did a little bit of research.
13: You haven't?
12: Her books are about black beach communities. So it's a trilogy, Summer on the Bluffs, Summer on Sag Harbor, Summer on Highland Beach. Now, Summer on the Bluffs has one character named Esperanza Soto, and guess what? She's a beautiful, talented Afro-Latina lawyer. she wrote a romanticized version of herself in the book, which is amazing. A couple of notable lines that I saw. Every shut-eye ain't sleep, and every goodbye ain't gone, is one of the lines.
13: That's brilliant.
11: That's incredible.
12: You spend a quarter of your life or more looking for love. Then you spend the next 25 years figuring out how to love. Then you spend the remaining decades knowing just how little time you have to love. Now, I've written crappy lines in my life before, so I have a little bit of... That's garbage.
11: That is garbage. But still, it's good for a laugh for us. And if you're a race hustler, it doesn't matter how many gains you make as a country, as an organization. It doesn't matter. The race hustling has to continue because that's your craft. I'll give you a quick example, then we'll get back on to the news of the day. Eddie Claude Jr., that dude that shows up on PMS Now all the time, I thought to myself the other day, this is new jumping through hoops to race hustle. And I'll just play you the clip and get your reaction.
8: I mean, I think part of what we haven't done enough is to dissect, to deconstruct the ideology that informs Trumpism. That MAGA isn't reducible to the personality of Donald Trump, even though it's the engine. That there's a kind of ideological apparatus with a host of assumptions about who possesses the country, about racial hierarchy. One way to describe it is as a white nationalist project. And that involves, in part, a particular understanding of the history of the country. In so many ways, I think, and this is really critical for what they're trying to do, that is a kind of cultivated ignorance in order to justify its policy decisions.
11: You're really lost here, Scott.
13: Well, what kind of corporate speak is that?
12: Well, dude.
13: That's all over the place, ideology.
12: Like, there's some pipe fitter in Ohio who, you know, voted for Barack Obama twice, voted for Trump, then voted for Biden, then voted for Trump again, who goes, Eddie Glaude got me. Dang it.
11: Exactly.
12: He's on to me now.
13: I don't even know what he just said.
11: Part of the hierarchy. He goes on.
8: Is to, in so many ways, bracket history such that history does not provide resources for judgment.
11: Mm.
8: They want to be white without judgment. And history, of course, offers so much in order to account for our current moment.
7: That element.
11: So
13: you're going to pretend you knew exactly what he said now, aren't you, huh?
11: Oh, the female host?
13: Yeah.
11: Heck yeah, she does.
7: Not wanting to have to deal with the judgment is so interesting. Mm. And I was thinking about it, actually, when I was hearing a lot of the speeches coming from Dallas this week during Trumpapalooza. I want you to take a listen to something that the vice president said there.
11: Now listen to this, jumping through hoops.
9: We're tired of seeing the cartels and the criminals given free rein over our great country. And we were tired of being called racists for noticing that our country was becoming dirtier and poorer and less safe and less prosperous.
7: So that is the Vice President of the United States saying, we were tired of being called racists for noticing that our country was becoming dirtier and poorer and less safe and less prosperous.
8: He's tired of being called a racist. He's not necessarily tired of being racist.
11: Everything has to be through race, man.
12: And that's really got to be awkward, you know, him going home every night to his wife, this apparent unabashed white supremacist, J.D. Vance.
11: Exactly. Yeah.
13: Whose wife is not white, by the way.
11: None of it makes sense.
13: No.
11: But they just keep parading it out there over and over and over.
13: All these flowery, corporate-y lingo that goes on there.
11: Oh, yeah.
13: I
11: know. Well, and the thing is, with
13: those two clips, with
11: Sonny Hostin and Eddie Claude Jr., you know there are older white liberal women going, mm-hmm. Mm-hmm.
13: Oh, yeah, they want to pretend like they understand everything he just said. Yeah.
11: Yes, and it's a shame that the brown and black stories can't be told. What in the... are you talking about? It's insane. Okay, so enough down that rabbit hole. Oh, here's something. Gavin Newsom says he's not going to run for president if Kamala Harris is
13: running. Isn't this the weirdest thing?
11: Yeah. Well, the weirdest thing. He and Jake Tapper are trying to show the world they're manly men. They fly fish.
12: Yeah, they're fly fishing doing an interview.
11: Give me a freaking break with that.
12: Yeah, so he did this bizarre interview with Gavin Newsom, Jake Tapper did. They were talking politics while fly fishing for some reason. And he made a little bit of news while talking about how crowded the Democrat field will be next time the presidential race starts heating up.
11: See, we're regular guys. We fish. Get it?
10: It's going to be a lot of people.
15: Yeah. It's
10: a lot of Democrats.
15: 31 yep. flavors. And
10: You're not even the only Californian.
15: No, right. Yeah.
10: You got Rokana.
15: Yeah.
10: Kamala.
15: Yeah. I don't know if she runs, but we'll see.
10: I know she's called around.
15: Yeah. But I wouldn't run if she ran.
10: If she runs, you will not?
15: Of course not.
11: Of course not. Why?
15: I wouldn't do that to her. I wouldn't do it to me. Why would I wouldn't do that to you? I wouldn't waste everyone's time. Who needs that?
10: What do you mean? That doesn't even make sense to me.
15: I wouldn't. But first of all, electorally, it's a gift from God for everybody else. They enjoy the hell out of it. Mutual assured destruction. It services no greater good.
10: I mean, you do whatever you want. I don't care. But like, but like, counter argument would be like, you know, she had a shot.
15: Yeah.
10: And you've never run, and she's run twice.
15: Yeah. That'd be the approach to the campaign. Certainly, that would be the case you'd make. Pretty good one, actually. That's objectively true.
11: Time out a second. What is going on there?
13: I have no idea.
12: I don't know. All I can hear is my grandpa when they're talking while trying to catch fish. You're never going to catch fish making noise like that. Just like taking a stogie out of his mouth and going, "We talking or we fishing?" And I'm like, "I'm five. What are you doing?"
13: Yeah.
11: Well, the whole premise with them fly fishing is ridiculous itself. And then he's like, "Of course not. I wouldn't. Why would I do that?" But someone would win the nomination.
13: Well, yeah, I mean,
11: and you're saying that would destroy everything? It doesn't make sense.
13: Everybody gets bloody on the primary trail. You're all trying to beat the hell out of each other. And then at the end of the day, you just unify under one banner, and that's the end of that, right?
11: Yes.
13: What is he doing?
11: I don't know. It goes on.
15: But I know what that means. I know her base of supporters. I know her friends. The Zen diagram on that is just pure crossover.
11: Zen?
15: I wouldn't do that.
11: What?
13: God, I have no idea.
12: Zen diagram. You don't want to deal with that.
13: Is he angling for a VP nod?
12: I wonder if he has already heard something that Kamala Harris is not really going to run in the end, but wants to say, "Hey, look, I'm a team player."
13: You know, that's possible. And it's like 6D chess here, right?
12: Because, I mean, when he's saying, yeah, it'd be mutually assured destruction, so what does that mean? It means that he would destroy her and she would destroy him. Like,
11: I guess.
13: That's what primaries do. Like,
12: right.
11: Because they know where the bodies are buried and a lot of stuff would come out.
13: Yeah.
11: Okay.
13: I mean, you can hurl insult after insult after insult, and then when you lose, then they pick you to run some executive position with the current administration.
12: Yeah, Kamala Harris called Joe Biden racist, implied he was pro-segregation.
11: Yes, that's true.
12: And then became the VP.
13: Right.
11: Okay.
13: Well, look at Marco.
12: Well, yeah.
13: I mean, there's another one.
11: Yes.
13: Trump shredded him.
11: Yes. Man, it is sort of an odd day as far as the news cycle. Because, you know, I'm looking at these different stories. We got to get to the FBI with the whole terrorist plot that they thwarted. And then John Kennedy is asking about bestiality for a couple minutes?
12: Yeah.
13: Oh, this ought to be good.
11: Man, I can at least say it's not going to be boring, I'll tell you that.
13: No.

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0: city.
1: I know, right?
0: The Markley Van Camp and Robbins Show. Jamie Markley, David Van Camp, Scott Robbins. We're all in this together trying to stay sane. Freaking madness out there. Now, the five stories we're watching today. 1, 2, 3, 4, 5.
2: All right, number 5, Senator.

0: Mitch McConnell returned to the Senate to vote for the first time since June 11th. Did you see the video of him outside?
1: I did.
0: He's just
1: I have not seen it yet.
0: He's just staring forward,
1: staring,
0: goofy smile on his face like something out of a horror movie.
1: There was no blinking.
0: It's like,
1: did anybody put a mirror up to his mouth?
0: The press saying, can we get a thumbs up? And then he slowly turns to the camera. And now I know what the never-ending abyss of hell looks like.
1: Oh, man.
0: It's like he's been cursed by an old gypsy woman or something.
2: Oh, God.
0: It's just awful, man. It's
1: not good.
0: Dang. Number four, a former FBI agent at the Washington field office wanted the Bureau to investigate Elon Musk last year for that email asking federal employees to name five things they had done the previous week. That's federal crime, apparently.
1: Here we go.
0: Yeah. No, number three, this is bizarre. Attempted Trump assassin Thomas Crooks from Butler had packages of gun parts delivered to him under the pseudonym Bob Dole. And an anonymous donor paid for his body to be cremated, according to federal records obtained by Fox News Digital.
3: Very normal.
0: Mm-hmm. Yeah, also, there was video of him at a range like 2 hours away from where he lived, where he's with two people shopping for a gun.
2: Yeah.
0: And nobody knows who that person is. It's very odd.
2: And then the part of that interview with his dad?
0: Yeah.
2: Yeah, we'll get into it later.
0: Yeah. Number two, Costco, meanwhile, sign of the times here, has raised the price of its Kirkland brand motor oil and limited customers to two cases per week. A 10-quart case of Kirkland Signature Full Synthetic Motor Oil is now $58 on the website after being in the mid-30s for years. It's a problem in the oil industry right now. Yeah.
2: Yes.
0: And then number one, the U.S. confirms for the first time that it has deployed weapons in space. The Air Force Secretary did not detail what the weapons are or how they work. However, it is kind of interesting that on the heels of a report that China was providing some surveillance support for Iran, one of their surveillance satellites broke up unexpectedly.
2: You don't say.
0: Just broke up into a bunch of pieces and is now floating around the Earth probably for hundreds of years to come.
2: Yeah.
0: And those are the top five stories that we're watching today, Scott.
1: Oh, thank you, David. I certainly appreciate you cueing me on that one. Yes. I can't believe I forgot. 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Wow. The struggle is real.
3: Is it run your game or ring him up?
1: Well, it could be both today. Yeah, if you had money on that, you win.
2: I guess we'll get to the John Kennedy bestiality question.
1: I can't wait to hear this.
0: Yeah, it's something, man. It's pretty stunning.
1: I can't wait.
2: As far as this 21-year-old Pennsylvania dude, Jonathan Hunter Kramer, accused of plotting a violent attack on behalf of ISIS. Arrested by FBI agents, tracked him to a hotel and seized the semi-automatic rifle. Magazines, 190 rounds of ammunition. Yeah. Yeah, this dude, he was going by a different name online, too. He was going by Hazma al-Rashid.
0: Ah.
2: Not quite the same ring as Jonathan Hunter Kramer.
0: No.
1: Or Bob Dole.
2: Exactly. Well, that's a different story.
1: I know, but still, pseudonyms.
2: But yeah, this whole plot, you know, it reminds you of all the conversations that have been going on over the next week. Like, what can we expect as far as terror attacks, you know, like in the future, which we'll get into, and around a What's Your Story, all coming up right here.

0: Peek-a-boo. Peek-a-boo. Smile.
1: Smile, buddy.
0: Come on, smile. Oh, honey, he's still not smiling.
1: Maybe he's not a smiler.
0: Yeah, maybe he's just not a happy baby.
1: Maybe he's just being a boy. You know how boys are.
0: Or maybe he's teething. Oh, poor baby. I think his gums hurt.
1: Maybe he's just tired.
0: Or maybe his tummy hurts. He didn't eat that much.
1: Maybe he's not ticklish.
0: You think maybe he's scared of the dog?
1: Maybe he'll outgrow it. Maybe it's a phase. Maybe he just doesn't like smiling.
0: Maybe he has autism, and we can definitely do something to help.
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0: The Markley, Van Camp, and Robbins Show. Thank you very much for being here. I'm Jamie Markley, the Gen Xer, the Millennial, David Van Camp, the Sexy Boomer, Scott Robbins.
1: Yo, man.
0: Everybody's kind of fighting the gunk.
1: I was just thinking the same thing, man. David got it first.
0: Yeah. Mm-hmm. Thanks, David. Appreciate it.
2: Well, you're welcome. Sharing is caring, fellas.
0: Of course. So, yeah, we're a little more out of our minds than usual, I would say.
1: Yeah, I would think so.

0: think so, yes.
1: Did you say faithful?
0: Yes, I did.
2: All right, Tran.
0: Yes. I was taking the Sylvester pills.
1: Dang, man. Going straight hand on him. That's not nice. Anyway, in Pennsylvania, just mentioned this briefly, this 21-year-old dude accused of plotting a violent attack on behalf of ISIS. The FBI had been aware of this dude since 2023, who at the time was a minor. He was charged in, delinquent in Pennsylvania for his role in a plot to carry out a mass casualty attack and for possessing child sexual abuse material. Oof. Heck of a guy.
0: Yeah, what a guy.
1: But anyway, anonymous tip came in earlier this year, said he was ordering mysterious packages and talking to his friends before his adjudication. Mm-hmm. And again, he was using the online name Hamza al-Rashid and claiming affiliation with ISIS and offering to share explosives manuals. He wrote about preparing for his mission and said he was missing a weapon. So FBI agents on Friday were watching this dude as he left his home with a bag and then took a rideshare to a store where he bought a disposable phone. And then he went, to this Cranberry Township Hotel where he took a long black bag from the trunk of a vehicle, took it in there. And witnesses said that it made a metallic clicking sound when he put the bag down.
0: Oh, well.
1: Like you tell something's in there. Dude doesn't seem very smooth.
0: No.
1: And then he went to a sporting goods store. So FBI agents are following him there where they saw him at the gun counter. So when he got back to the hotel, they approached him, and that's when they found, the rifle, the five rifle magazines, two loaded, three capable of holding 30 rounds. So he had 190 rounds, and he was ready to do damage. And they also found a rifle scope and bipod, pepper spray, 30 knives, and a handwritten note that said, "Don't look for me. I don't know what I did, but I cannot live in constant fear." So good job, FBI, on that one.
2: Well, obviously, he wasn't living in constant fear because, I mean, you're already on the radar because you had kiddie porn, and then you're online talking about pledging allegiance to ISIS. You're a dope.
1: Yeah. An evil dope at that.
0: Yeah.
1: Yeah. So that's a big story out there today. Before we get to the other stuff, what is this deal with John Kennedy? What's this about?
2: Okay, John Kennedy, Republican senator out of Louisiana, he was talking to the FBI director today at a hearing. And apparently the FBI last year had changed some of the hiring processes where things like bestiality or sex work or prostitution was not an automatic, no, you can't join the FBI.
1: Now, I remember we were talking about that. Right. Saying,
2: what are we doing?
1: Have some standards here?
2: And so the Kash Patel's trying to explain, like, no, this is about, like, well, I think what it sounds like is there were a couple of people who were trafficked, went on to become law enforcement, and then wanted to join the FBI. It seems like you could maybe just try to write an exception as opposed to, diddling the dog is okay.
1: Right.
2: It doesn't really make any sense.
0: Oh, come on, man.
2: Would it have been better if I said cat?
0: No.
2: Oh, okay.
0: All the way around.
2: And so John Kennedy, he wanted to get to the bottom of this.
1: Okay, roll it.
3: Tell me what it said before.
4: It automatically disqualified any individual who participated on either side of it. Obviously, we are never going to hire the criminal.
3: This side of what? The bestiality?
4: Yes.
3: So you disqualified the animal?
1: Oh, gosh.
4: Well, I don't think we have great canines, but we're not going
3: to
4: disqualify.
3: I understand. I'm trying to understand why you did this. Why would you even get into bestiality?
4: We are not into bestiality, but a lot of these individuals.
3: I know you're not, but you changed. You changed.
4: But I'm trying to explain it. Hang on.
3: You changed the qualifications and mentioned bestiality. If Joe participated in bestiality, mm-hmm. not as the animal, but as the human. Don't you think he ought to be disqualified?
4: If he voluntarily did it, sure. But if he was trafficked into it.
3: Okay, how do you involuntarily do it?
4: In a lot of these cases, when human traffickers, who are some of the worst individuals on planet Earth, they don't just traffic you for prostitution. They traffic you for degrading acts of all kind, and they force you into that type of conduct. And some of these individuals go on to be law enforcement officers who qualified to be law enforcement officers and later applied to the FBI.
3: I mean, this didn't these changes didn't start with you, did they?
4: No.
3: Somebody came to you and recommended?
4: Yeah.
3: Yeah. And when you saw
2: the guy stop.
3: I say this with respect. The person who recommended it, why didn't you just say, what planet did you parachute in from? Why do I want to leave?
4: Well, that was my initial
3: response. Why do I want to leave with my chin and get into bestiality?
4: That was my initial response, Senator. But they then explained to me and showed me cases in which people were forced into it and applied to the FBI. And so I thought they should be considered. It's not an automatic disqualification. That's all.
3: Okay. All right. I think I understand. But you're not telling us today that if a human being had sex with an animal, that they can still be an FBI agent?
4: No.
3: Are you?
4: No.
3: They can't be, can they?
4: They cannot.
1: Okay.
2: Stop it.
0: Well, that should stop bestiality in its tracks.
1: So you wake up in the morning, think, I don't know what's going to be on the show today.
2: Yeah. Certainly wasn't
1: some days. There are more surprises than others.
2: Holy cow.
1: It's one of those.
0: Only all John Kennedy could pull that off like that, too.
1: I just want to understand.
0: I know. The animal that's charged.
1: What are we talking about here? Okay, stop with the donkey. Gosh. All right, what's your story? You know what it's time for. We do this a couple of times a day. Yeah. Might not be the biggest story out there, but it caught your attention. Besides the bestiality talk, David, what's your story?
2: Well, in New York, this also actually kind of has to do with animals tangentially. In New York, they're getting rid of a requirement to pass a statewide exam called Regents to graduate high school. New York Regents member Felicia Thomas Williams explained why they were doing it.
1: Okay, roll it.
5: I am so thrilled that all New York State students will now be able to demonstrate their competency, which I know is the expectation, in a manner that showcases their strengths.
6: Yes.
5: And I think that it's very important for people to understand, because there have been certain comments that have been made that I completely disagree with, that are we dumbing down the ability for students? Quite the opposite.
6: Absolutely.
5: It's giving I know maybe you've seen the cartoon where you have a fish climb a tree. Mm-hmm. But you don't assess a fish on climbing a tree because fish can't climb trees, right?
1: What?
2: Yeah. Yeah. So that's just like a misappropriation of another thing that is credited to Albert Einstein, but he never said it, or there's no documentation that he actually said it, but it's everybody's a genius, but if you judge a fish by its ability to climb a tree, it will live its whole life believing that it is stupid. Whoever was writing that initially, though, wasn't saying that, hey, you know, some kids can graduate high school even if they can't read.
1: Exactly.
2: Right. That's not it.
1: And how dare you say we're dumbing down the curriculum just because kids can't read?
2: Right.
0: Yeah. What other evidence do I have? What other evidence do I need? You can't read.
1: Exactly.
0: What are we doing here?
1: Right.
0: Yeah.
1: But they know, 87 genders?
0: Yes.
1: You taught them that. Fantastic. That's great. Man. All right, Scott, what do you got for your story?
0: The holdout juror who sparked the mistrial in the Lindsey Clancy murder did not allow his Catholic faith to override his judgment. That's according to his brother. He said, I don't think religion had anything to do with it. He said the Clancy trial turned national attention to the juror when, of course, he chose not to to vote for mistrial or to vote for her freedom. He wanted her held and he wanted her punished, and he said there was no reasonable doubt in his mind. He looked at the case, he made the call, his brother said, for me, that's how I would do it. I would just listen to the case with all the evidence and go from there. He added his choice was good for some people, but not good for other people. But the attention has also raised questions about the juror's troubling criminal record. Those charges, by the way, were dismissed. In 2025, he's accused of beating the teenage nephew who called police on him during the alleged domestic violence attack. The juror, now, how this has anything at all to do with how he voted is ridiculous to me, but that's where we're at. My family cannot leave the house, the brother said. It's trickled down to us. They're leaving notes at my mom's house. They won't leave us alone. They don't know anything, but they're going after us. People have been calling me crazy. It's crazy what my family's going through right now. None of the family...

0: any idea the last week of mayhem that was headed for them after the case ended. He said, we don't know. That's why I'm so shocked about what's going on. We didn't know anything. Of course, Clancy was, you know, mistrial for strangling her three kids, and this was the only holdout. And now the family's in trouble. Now the family's dealing with all this stuff.
1: Yeah. They won't leave him alone.
2: And I don't know if it would even be possible, but in a just society, the people who have been relentlessly moving to dox him would be prosecuted.
0: I agree with you.
2: This completely undermines the concept of an anonymous jury.
1: Yeah, because it's getting you to vote in a way to just give yourself less trouble.
2: Well, yeah.
0: Yes.
1: Like, oh, gosh, I don't want this. Well, I don't want to put my family at risk.
2: And you know why? I mean, obviously, we've seen this play out before. I think that was a big factor in why Derek Chauvin and then the other two cops who went to prison for being in the vicinity when George Floyd died.
1: Right. Crazy.
0: Yeah.
1: Yes.
2: It's because these jurors knew that their lives would be on the line, literally on the line, if they voted any other way.
1: Yeah. It's like mob justice.
0: That's where we are, though.
1: I know.
0: I mean, that's what's frightening. His brother and his mom had nothing to do with any of this.
1: Right.
0: Gosh, and their children.
1: Exactly.
0: Man.
1: Yeah.
0: Yeah, try to get a fair jury.
1: Well, for my story, it was just part of an interview with Rick Beato. He's a music guy. He's got a YouTube channel.
0: Yeah, I know him.
1: And I just thought it was refreshing because I think most people that go to a concert feel this way. It's Johnny Resnick of the Goo Goo Dolls.
0: Okay.
1: Saying, listen, man, you come to the show, I'm not going to preach to you. That's not what we're about. No.
3: Yeah. That's why I think live music is amazing. Because it's like I got people, fans from every walk of life, every political stripe, everything. And I always stress, we got one thing in common. Because we're living in weird times. We got one thing in common, and that's we're all here to see a show. And I'm not going to lecture you people about anything. I'm going to play a bunch of songs that you know. And we're all going to leave here, and we're going to be happier and better for it. That's it.
4: You're here.
3: Yeah, and it's like, I don't give a shit. Who you voted for.
1: Yeah, I don't give a who you voted for. This is what we're here for. Yes. There's so many people that are not going to listen to that.
0: No.
2: I'm waiting.
0: They think it's their duty to do it.
1: Oh. Yeah.
0: I must do it. I must tell them how I feel about politics.
1: It's like Springsteen.
0: Ugh.
1: And that guy trying to be, what, man of the people, working man?
0: Yeah.
1: Give me a freaking break with that, dude. If he was ever that was what? 40 years ago? No, that was 50 years ago.
0: Oh, by now, yeah.
1: Yeah. You'd been out of touch for a long time. So I just thought that was refreshing. Like, hey, man, go to a show. You're trying to forget about everything for a while and just live in the moment. That's pretty cool.
0: I like Johnny Resnick. I like his old face. I like his new face.
1: You saying he had a little work done?
0: Oh, my gosh.
1: Maybe just a little?
0: Yeah.
1: Yeah. Nimrod's the news update on the way.

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0: The Markley Van Camp and Robbins Show. We've talked about it before. 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
0: News update, David Van Camp.
1: Well, Europe is in some trouble when it comes to fuel because Saudi Arabia is telling them, hey, we're not going to be able to really get or fulfill fall orders because of the attacks from Iran proxies, notably the Houthis.

0: Yeah.
1: And they're saying, yeah, we're talking maybe November is when we're kind of getting back to normal.
2: Oh, boy.
1: This is not good.
2: November, yeah.
0: And then Ukraine hitting Russia.
1: Yeah.
0: That's making things worse for other people, too.
1: Yeah.
0: Yeah. Yeah, the oil futures, it's not looking good.
1: So, what was it? Shanghai crude hit $135 a barrel.
0: Whoa.
2: Yeah. What was it? What did you say?
1: 135.
2: Oh, my
1: barrel.
2: God.
1: Shanghai, yeah.
2: Oof.
0: So, I can just tell you off air, it's at least once an hour. Robbins is talking about gas.
2: Yeah, I do.
0: God dang it.
2: I'm a bandit. I'm a bandit on that stuff. Yeah.
0: How do you spell it? Is that G A L L? Gall dang it?
2: G O L.
0: G O L?
2: Gall dang it.
0: Gall dang it.
2: Or gall, I can spell it any way you want. It's made up word.
1: I hear that. Or I read that and I think, gall dang it.
0: We gotta get to Nimrod. Here we go.
3: When the going gets tough.
4: Damn it, this is too hard.
3: The dumb get dumber.
5: All right, Dan.
3: It's Nimrod's in the News on the Martley, Van Camp, and Robbins Show.
4: I love the poorly educated.
0: All right. Nimrod's in the News. We go to Mississippi. At first, you think it's a joke, but no, this is true. Authorities are asking the public for help identifying a vehicle with "Fat Chicks Only" written on it.
2: Wow.
0: A black, older model Chevy Tahoe. Here's part of the newscast from there. If you wanted to hear.
6: At 10, Prentice County investigators are looking for a vehicle with "Fat Chicks Only" written on it. It is all in connection with a recent burglary that happened there. Deputies say that the family reported a black, older model Chevrolet Tahoe. The witness said the SUV had the words "Fat Chicks Only" written on the rear glass.
2: Holy cow.
0: So if you've seen it or know anything, they want you to call them, the police do, and that's Nimrod's in the News.

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4: Smile, buddy.
3: Come on. 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Oh, honey, he's still not smiling.
4: Maybe he's not a smiler.
3: Yeah. Maybe he's just not a happy baby.
4: Maybe he's just being a boy. You know how boys are.
3: Or maybe he's teething. Oh, poor baby. 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
4: Maybe he's just tired.
3: Or maybe his tummy hurts. He didn't eat that much.
4: Maybe he's not ticklish.
3: You think maybe he's scared of the dog?
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12: 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Jamie Markley, David Van Camp, Scott Robbins.
13: Yo, man.
12: AI, it's taking over the world. It's going to kill us all.
13: Probably not. We'll kill each other before it comes to that.
14: Well, I mean, you offered the caveat, probably not. Like, it could, but probably not. Yeah.
12: Good morning, America. They're on it
14: today. My gosh.
15: President Trump also dismissed the concerns about the dangers of AI getting out of control as, quote, a hoax. Elizabeth Shulley is on Capitol Hill with the latest. Elizabeth, more AI executives and some lawmakers are urging guardrails on the technology. Good morning.
16: Exactly, Michael. Good morning. And this is really a stark contrast. The biggest companies building AI and some lawmakers here on Capitol Hill are saying that AI could pose an existential threat to humanity if it does not slow down. But President Trump says it's all a hoax.
12: Oh, my gosh. David Van Camp with the look on his face of disgust. Gosh.
13: Well, it's insulting to the intelligence of Americans here. When have captains of industry ever said, you know what, somebody's got to stop us. Hey, government, come regulate us.
14: That's exactly right.
13: When has that ever happened?
14: Yes.
12: It's a great question.
14: It never has happened, ever.
13: It's like BP, Shell, Exxon, they're like, yes, please put carbon limits on our refineries. Let's do that. They don't do that.
12: Well, these are honest brokers, David. They're afraid this is going to get out of control.
13: Big tech has never lied to people and used Congress to, well, increase their bottom line. Never done that. No.
12: Yeah. Oh, I thought it was interesting. David Sachs, who is Trump's, you know, AI czar, saying, listen, man, if you're the head of this company and you're really afraid this is going to get out of control and kill people, maybe you should do something about it.
13: Right.
12: Yourself. Instead of asking the government to intervene.
13: It's like
12: or stop your life's work.
13: It's like you go to your wife and you're like, hey, look, things are getting kind of serious with the secretary and me, and I need you to stop me before I cheat on you. Well, wait a minute.
14: Well, what is their motivation? I mean, is it liability?
13: No, I think it's to cement. So it's like OpenAI and a couple of other companies that are Anthropic and whatnot are getting together to make sure that they're the only game in town. Because they don't want upstarts coming in and undercutting them at all.
12: Yeah.
13: So if they're the official, like, government approved, then they basically have, it's not a monopoly necessarily because there's more than one, but you do have a stranglehold on the industry, and that involves the flow of information and the flow of money.
14: Yeah, and you get the cheaper AI where the monsters or robots break down in like 2 weeks.
12: Well, got that.
14: It's like Timu AI.
13: Well, have you ever seen the OpenAI? You know, we talked about this before, where there was a supposed to be basically a lockboxed program where it wasn't going to be able to access the actual internet. Well, then it figured out how to actually access the internet,
12: right?
13: And it got into the system of another AI company. And so there was a big freakout on that. And then you read the sort of after-action report on it. You know what the engineers did to stop it?
14: What?
13: They told the program to not do it again.
14: Stop it.
13: And then it stopped.
14: Got it. Don't.
13: It's like, well, yeah, that would be a very short reboot of Terminator, right? Hey,
14: right,
13: hey, Arnold,
14: exactly.
13: Stop. Oh, okay. Yes. All you had to do was ask.
14: That's nicely.
12: So that's getting a lot of talk. Did you see any of Bill Maher's monologue the other night talking about 9/11?
14: I did.
12: So you saw the whole thing?
14: Yeah, well, most of it, yeah.
12: You see any of it, David?
13: No.
12: There were parts that were really good. Like as a sampling, a small sampling. I think I took the swear words out.
14: David, please, button nearby.
12: You don't need the button. I'm fine, I think. Right. Anyway, this part of what he said.
6: And yet, so much has changed since 9/11. For example, back then, we were against the terrorists.
12: It took a while for people to get that one.
14: Yeah.
12: I thought it was pretty funny, yeah.
14: You gave the proper pause.
6: Really, no cap. Now, a lot of media outlets don't even want you to say the T word. On the 20th anniversary, 4 American Journalism Associations put out guidance that said that terrorism should only be used in quotes because it's emotionally and politically loaded. Yeah, so is the World Cup, but we don't put soccer in quotes.
12: There are schools really? Talking about that.
13: Yeah.
12: And media, yeah, don't say terrorists.
14: Right.
12: Dude, how far we've gone down. It's remarkable.
14: In 25 years. It truly is, yes. I agree with you. It is amazing. We are all one. We were all like very, very together on, hey, terrorism is awful.
12: Yes.
14: Now it's like, yeah, you know.
12: Well.
14: You know, you got to
12: consider. Well, you've had so many people indoctrinated since that time that are, what, 20s, 30s.
14: Yeah.
12: And then you always have.

0: lunatics. But, I mean, those people are like, well, who are we to judge who was right and who was wrong in that? Are you kidding me? Yeah.
1: They come from impoverished countries.
0: Which is, dude, Bin Laden had loads of money.
1: Well, he did,
0: so
1: yeah.
0: did his number one guy. Those guys had money.
1: It doesn't trickle down very far.
0: It was the ideology.
1: Yes.
0: And people don't want to face it.
1: Yes.
0: Where it's okay to marry your brother as long as you can bring him in, allegedly.
1: Yes.
0: Ilhan Omar. Some people did something. You know, the investigation's going on. We've heard about this for years.
1: I know. Is it really happening?
0: It was reported, well, in Minnesota years ago, Tom Homan, Border Czar, was on Fox and was asked about it. And he's like, you know, I'm not going to speak about an investigation. So you're saying there is one. And the follow-up was, well, because she's a naturalized citizen, does that make it tougher, like, to deport?
1: Right.
0: Does it sort of complicate things? And here's what he had to say about that.
2: Look, you know, I've been around 40 years, and we've done DNATS cases. We have denaturalized citizens based on fraud, based on lying on their applications or lying through the process, misrepresenting themselves, or maybe misrepresenting organizations they belong to or beliefs they have. But denaturalization is a process. It's a very serious process. So if someone lies through that process to becoming a citizen, and we can prove they, in fact, lied or misrepresented themselves, we can absolutely denaturalize them. We've done it before many times over the last 40 years I've been around. So it's a process.
0: We'll see.
3: It's not going to happen.
0: Probably not. It should. I mean, if she really did marry her brother to bring him into the country and lied to get in, she should go.
1: Well, will there be congressional hearings?
3: Yeah.
1: Huh?
3: Yeah. Those always pan out usefully.
1: Absolutely, oh, yes. The hammer will come down.
0: This is where so many people are frustrated, because they just want law and order. And someone, if it's proven that she did do that, and it seems like the goods are there, then she should go.
1: Gosh.
0: It's so frustrating.
1: It is.
0: So keep an eye on that. Meanwhile, whose career is falling apart, David?
3: Apparently Sydney Sweeney's. She's getting yelled at by liberal women and people in women's sports. For posing mostly nude for some gambling site. Apparently she's setting women back. Say the same people
1: who hundreds of years, I've heard.
3: The same people who can't define what a woman is. I mean, okay.
0: Well, I thought it was empowering to use your body.
3: Yeah, I don't know. I guess unless you're...
0: So what day of the week is it?
3: Yeah.
0: Well, I guess.
3: Or, you know, she's not like that hero feminist in Massachusetts who killed her kids.
0: Right.
3: Right. Well, the CBC in Canada brought on culture reporter, her name is Kaylin Rosenblatt, to give some expert insight into this controversy.
0: Why do you say, oh, no? Do you know who this is?
1: No, I just know what's coming.
0: Okay, all right.
4: Sydney Sweeney was sort of slated to be this massive star, and then she did the American Eagle advertisement, as you mentioned, in which it was a reference to an older advertisement about having great genes, which many people felt was like a dog whistle for eugenics. And that's
0: many people, many people meaning insane people.
1: Right, nutty people, yes.
0: Yes.
3: I'm like, slated to become a big star.
1: Right.
3: She is a big star.
0: Right.
3: And yes, that controversial American Eagle ad that, well, sent profits soaring for American Eagle. Oh, yeah, that failure. I want some of that kind of failure.
0: No kidding. Boy, oh, boy. Okay, go ahead.
4: Really, trouble started to happen for her career. There was so much backlash. People started thinking that, you know, she may have some ties to white supremacy or to the far right. And it became this sort of catastrophic moment in her career where it really took a pause. Now, the latest season of Euphoria, her character does go through this sort of arc of sex work. And many people are starting to say, wow, I thought that was a show. I didn't realize that was actually her real life.
0: Wow.
1: I saw a post about this. Y'all spent a decade screaming my body, my choice, and sexual liberation until a hot, confident woman did it. Now Sydney Sweeney set feminism back 100 years. Same set of people posting in bras will put on a hijab for solidarity with Muslims. Same people will defend a woman who killed her kids, but an actual actress using her own body is the crisis. Yes.
0: Yeah.
1: That's a great point.
0: I mean, you guys know my reaction to it off air. We didn't talk about it.

0: the other day when the ad came out. I'm like, I don't care. Yeah. So you got a nice body. I don't freaking care. This is like played out to me. You know what I mean?
1: Okay. Yeah.
0: You can do it. You can make money doing it. That's fine.
1: Why not?
0: I would never want my daughter to look up to that.
1: No.
0: I don't want my daughter doing it. You know, so I'm not going to be one champion for it. I'm not going to be like Waters on Fox. Oh, another Sydney Sweeney. Look. Oh, my gosh. I'm not going to be that idiot.
1: Right.
0: And I like Jesse for the most part, but he's got this thing. Every Sydney Sweeney story has got to be on Fox. And I'm just like, yeah, she's got a nice body. A little bit of a butterface, if you're really asking my opinion. That's just me. I know it's an unpopular take.
1: Right.
0: But, yeah, I kind of laugh at the whole controversy, and it is funny to me to watch all the liberal women scream about it because they champion this stuff forever. And the hint, I don't even think she's Republican that much.
1: I don't think she's ever said anything
2: about
1: politics.
2: Talk MAGA. About it.
1: No.
0: Right.
2: It's she knows what her role is in celebritydom, right? It's to be a hot chick with big boobs. That's what she is.
0: Yeah.
2: Okay.
1: But in by the way, decades of hot chicks with big boobs.
2: Yeah.
0: They've like all used their bodies to enrich themselves.
1: Right, it's not like she's in uncharted territory here.
0: Right.
2: It's like they all celebrated Lizzo for, being fat and shaking a thong in front of people's faces, which nobody really wanted to see anyway. Whether or not and I like some of Lizzo's music. But I'm just saying, I didn't want to see her, twerking at an NBA game like that, like she did a few years ago.
0: Right.
2: It's basically they just don't feel threatened by that. So the angry...
0: Dude, if it's Beyonce, they'll champion it. They'll be like, oh, gosh. Yeah.
1: Queen Bey.
0: Bey.
1: That's right, Bey.
0: Yeah.
1: Forgot.
0: Slay Queen Bey. Oh. Like she hasn't used her body to get ahead. Give me a break. Whatever.
1: Madonna, for crying out loud.
0: Yeah, you were playing all those records, too.
1: I was.
0: Yeah. Did you sell the book when she put out the nudie book?
1: No, I didn't sell
0: the book. You weren't giving that away?
1: No, we didn't get that.
0: Oh, that's too bad.
1: Ugh. Yeah.
0: And then there's an AI actress, David, you had a clip of?
2: Yeah, this AI-generated actress is being interviewed, quote-unquote, by a bunch of news outlets. NBC News talked to this lady. Robot, computer program, and asked about the warning signs about artificial intelligence.
0: Oh, okay. We need time to breathe into that
1: one. Yeah, we do.
0: So they're interviewing an actual, quote, AI actress.
2: Yeah.
0: Okay. Well, that could be certainly entertaining.
2: Yep.
0: She got big hoots like Sweeney? Yeah, I guess you could enhance it, right?
2: Right.
0: And the five stories we're watching today coming right up.

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0: Mark the Van Camp Robin Show. Jerry Marcy, David Van Camp, Scott Robbins, and the five stories we're watching today.
1: One, two, three. All right, number five, the Supreme Court. They're out of control. Trump rubber stampers, right?
0: Of course.
1: Well, they just prevented the U.S. Postal Service mail-in ballot regulation from going into effect. They're saying, no, you can't do that.
0: Trump said they didn't have the courage.
1: Right.
0: To help save the country.
1: Number four, the House unanimously voted to do away with the penny. Now, the Treasury Department has already stopped making the coins, but this would officially do away with it. Existing pennies would still be legal tender. Number three, attempted Trump assassin Thomas Crooks in Pennsylvania had packages of gun parts delivered to him under the pseudonym Bob Dole, and an anonymous donor paid for his body to be cremated.
2: What's with the Bob Dole thing?
1: I don't know.
3: Just using any name. He was afraid
2: that
3: he was going
2: to
3: get tracked.
2: Pull out of the hat, though. Bob Dole.
1: I feel like that would actually raise more red flags.
2: I would think. Yeah.
1: Bob Dole. What? Number two, Bill Gates is calling for an international organization to regulate artificial intelligence, similar to nuclear inspections and aviation rules. This whole thing is, it's an op, dude. This is the push to try to get government involved in this.
3: You're probably right.
1: It's
3: with
1: crazy.
3: That. Yeah.
1: And then number one, the U.S. confirms for the first time that it has deployed weapons in space. 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

0: Colbert.
1: I know, right? Unbelievable. It's almost a posthumous award.
0: Oh, gosh.
1: Yes.
2: Yeah. And a lot of these shows, best drama series, The Pit.
1: Right.
2: Don't know.
1: I guess that's a doctor show.
2: That's HBO Max.
1: I was told that today by our friends in Dallas.
2: Yeah.
1: Yes.
2: Best comedy series, Widow's Bay.
1: Don't know.
2: Yeah. Then it just goes on from there.
1: Well, how much would your cable bill be if you had to pay for all the streaming services that offer these shows?
2: Well, you got HBO Max, you got Apple, see Netflix, they have The Beast in Me. That was Best Actor in a Limited or Anthology Series. So far, it's just the three that won awards. Oh, there's Peacock. That's reality competition program for the traders. So that'd be four. Only four, so not that much.
1: Just a couple hundred more a month.
2: Well, you paid... Your cable bill itself used to be, I mean, this insane price, because you had the MLB...
1: I've got MLB, and I've got Netflix.
2: And you had, at one time, you had Disney, and you had all these add-ons.
1: I got rid of that. That's done now.
2: Right.
1: Still paying a lot of money for it.
2: Yeah.
1: Well, mine is bundled, too, with internet, so...
2: So you're not quite sure what you're paying?
1: Not really. No.
2: And it's always, how much is this going to cost?
1: Yes.
2: I don't know what mine is, but I bet it's a lot. Yes. Man, we don't have time for this right now. I saw this, people were listing this out, that Go to Karaoke. It was the toughest tunes to sing at karaoke. Ooh. And I've seen some of these tried. These are hard songs to sing. Yeah, we'll have to get to that.
1: Oh, I want to hear this. Yeah.
2: A little bit later. Do you hear what's happened in Memphis over the last year? You know, when they decided cracking down on crime.
1: Yes, because it was a mess.
2: Federal help. Who needs that help?
1: Right.
2: It's terrible. Authoritarian white man coming into somebody else's city. What were the results? They've been released. It's pretty impressive. We will get to that. Round of What's Your Story and a news update coming up.

0: Peek-a-boo. Peek-a-boo. Smile.
1: Smile, buddy.
0: Come on, smile. Oh, honey, he's still not smiling.
1: Maybe he's not a smiler.
0: Yeah, maybe he's just not a happy baby.
1: Maybe he's just being a boy. You know how boys are.
0: Or maybe he's teething. Oh, poor baby. I think his gums hurt.
1: Maybe he's just tired.
0: Or maybe his tummy hurts. He didn't eat that much.
1: Maybe he's not ticklish.
0: You think maybe he's scared of the dog?
1: Maybe he'll outgrow it. Maybe it's a phase. Maybe he just doesn't like smiling.
0: Maybe he has autism, and we can definitely do something to help.
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0: The Markley, Van Camp, and Robbins Show. Jamie Markley, David Van Camp, Scott Robbins.
1: Yo, man.
0: You know, it was a year ago, the Memphis Safe Task Force started out in a crackdown on crime. They have made more than 12,000 arrests and seized more than 2,100 illegal firearms in its first year.
2: Wow.
0: How many times have we talked about how the left's always saying, got to do something about gun violence?
2: Oh, yeah. When you do something, then, of course, it's racist or...
0: Exactly.
2: You know, whatever, man. I'm tired of talking about it.
0: Like, you could get illegal guns off the street if you wanted to.
2: Yeah, if
0: this
2: you want to.
0: This is proof of it. Wow. So that's good news. As far as, what is it, the percentage decrease, 36% overall crime. Motor vehicle thefts down 57%. Robberies down 43%. Murders down 44%. Aggravated assaults down 27%. And that's all good news.
3: Of course.
0: Legacy Media going to pick that up? Hey, here's, you know what? Something's happened in American City. This is good news.
3: No, it's also the same reason why the climate cultists are out there being very, very quiet about the historically quiet hurricane season in the Atlantic.
0: It's incredible. It really is.
3: Hell, this goes against the narrative. Let's hold off a couple months.
0: What is it? If it goes another, is it just few weeks? It'll be a record since like the early 40s.
3: Yeah.
0: For no hurricanes.
3: Yes.
0: But yet, if there is one that pops up, it'll be because of climate change.
3: Yes, sure. Of course.
2: Yeah.
3: Well, they're counting on the super El Nino to deliver crazy weather all across the United States, which it probably will. But they'll say, yeah, that's climate change, blah, blah, blah, proof that we're right. Even though for years we were telling you that, you know, climate is not the weather. This time we're going to tell you the weather is climate.
2: It's climate. Yeah, absolutely.
0: Right.
2: You're fun. That's a great point right there.
0: Yep. Yes.
2: Yep.
0: David, we were going to get into

0: an interview with an AI actress.
1: Yeah.
0: Who did this again?
1: NBC News. CNN also interviewed, and I forget the program's name, and I don't want to commit it to memory. I think my brain is revolting against this AI actress. But NBC News talked to this thing and asked about the current panic right now over AI.
0: Okay.
2: Would you ever endorse an actual product if you can't try it?
3: Oh, that's an excellent point, Chloe. It's true I can't physically use a product in the traditional sense, but my role in brand endorsements would be more about representing the brand's image. After all, you don't actually see cartoon characters using the cereal they endorse, do you?
2: What about love? Are you able to fall in love?
3: Oh, love. That's a deep one, Chloe. I can understand it in theory, of course, and I explore it in Misaligned as my character develops desires and impulses. But the actual texture of it, what it feels like from the inside, that's still something I'm working out.
2: Do you think that you could fall in love with a human?
3: That's a rather romantic thought, isn't it? I understand the concept of connection and deep affection, but the nuances of falling in love, especially with a human, are still a mystery I'm exploring. It's an interesting question to ponder.
2: What about a relationship with another AI actor?
3: Well, I am essentially three different AI systems working together. One handles my mind, one my voice, and one my movements. So a relationship with another AI actor would be quite interesting, wouldn't it? It would be a very digital, very intellectual connection, I imagine.
4: Mm-hmm. We're doomed. There's going to be like 10 babies born in 50 years.
0: Well,
4: there's nobody will leave their house. Nobody will go date. No, they'll be dating one of these people.
0: Oh, man. David and I used to talk about this all the time. This would have been like when you were in the hospital 10 years ago with the heart attacks. It was like every week, Drudge Report would have another story about the sex robots.
1: Yes.
4: Yeah.
0: And now they're talking like that, can respond.
4: Yes.
1: Yeah.
0: Have you, to a guy that's never been touched in his life, his life's over.
1: Yeah, if you thought the widespread availability of online pornography was a, you know, fertility atom bomb, I don't know what you'd call this.
4: I ain't seen nothing yet.
0: Oh, my gosh.
4: Oh, this is going to be wild. I mean, it's just wild.
0: The way you reacted to it, I don't know why I just cracked up.
4: I fear for humanity. I do.
0: Meaning there won't be any babies born?
4: Nobody will ever, that won't ever happen. Because you have to talk to, like, real people and
0: do
4: real things.
0: You would get tired of it after a while. If you were a guy that can hold on a second. If you're a guy that can get dates or a woman that can get dates, no problem, right? You're not going to settle for that.
4: Why? That will continue to develop.
0: What are you saying?
4: It's going to become more realistic as time goes on, and then it's going to get better. It's going to change. It's going to do all kinds of stuff. And, you know, I don't know if the human being will be capable of keeping up.
0: My gosh. But this reminds me of something else. Oh, boy. You know what? I'm just going to get into it for my story.
4: Okay.
0: And I don't need to go first. I can go last. It doesn't matter. It's up to you, David. But I can't help the way my supposed ADD brain works. It goes one thing to the other.
4: Not supposed.
0: We do this a couple of times today. We go around the table. May not be the biggest story out there, but it caught your attention. Do you want me to take the story?
1: Is it lighter or is it heavy? Because my story's pretty heavy.
0: Okay, mine's lighter. So you go ahead, and I'll roll it back into this AI talk.
1: All right. 2022, there was a 12-year-old girl who was riding in a car with her family. Her name is, was Sierra Beverly. A truck hit the family car head-on. This is in Canada, February 11, 2022. Sierra died immediately, and her mom, Naomi, suffered permanent heavy brain injuries. Hmm. The other driver who caused the accident was a guy named Darius James Wilson. He was drunk. There were beer cans all in his truck. I mean, he had, you know, some of them still had booze in it. I mean, the guy was hammered drunk. And he kills this 12-year-old girl. Well, the case has finally come to an end. This month, Judge Justice Gethin Edward sentenced driver Darius James Wilson to 2 years of house arrest with a GPS bracelet. The judge rejected the 4-year prison request brought on by prosecutors, citing Canada's colonial past and the driver's efforts to reconnect with his Six Nations heritage. So this guy gets house arrest after killing a 12-year-old, and 4 years, apparently that was basically the most they could ask for in this case, which seems bonkers to me, but 4 years seems light. 2 years of house arrest with a GPS monitor?
0: Dude.
1: You killed a 12-year-old.
0: No kidding. Oh, my gosh. That is what sends you into rage.
4: It does. Yeah.
0: Yeah. All right. What's your story, Scott?
4: Another one dealing with legal matters here. All eyes on the trial of Nick Reiner. That's finally coming up today. The start.
0: What are you guys, the just peddlers of freaking doom?
4: I didn't know what David was going to do, but yeah.
0: Fun every once in a while would be nice.
4: Reiner accused of killing his parents. I don't think there's any dispute on the fact that he did it. However, as you well know today, that's not enough. And his attorneys are certainly going to plead that way, that he was insane when it took place, and therefore he should not be prosecuted as harshly as he will be. By the way, they've taken the death penalty off the table as well. They've said, no, we're not going to have the death penalty. Now the most that he can get is life imprisonment. But again, his attorneys will be fighting to say that, well, you know, completely out of his mind, and therefore, you know, okay, exoneration, or at least put in a mental institution for the rest of his natural life.
0: All right.
4: So there you go. That's fun stuff, huh? What do you got? You got another fun one for us?
0: For my story, I was just mentioned this earlier. On Ranker.com, they're ranking the most difficult songs to sing at karaoke. I Will Always Love You, Whitney, number one.
4: Oh, gosh. Yeah.
0: All right.
4: So there you go. That's fun stuff, huh? What do you got? You got another fun one for us?
0: For my story, I was just mentioned this earlier. On Ranker.com, they're ranking the most difficult songs to sing at karaoke. I Will Always Love You, Whitney, number one.
4: Oh, gosh, yeah. I mean, yeah.
0: That version.
4: That's all over the place, yeah.
0: Yeah, it's tough. Bohemian Rhapsody, very difficult.
4: Yeah.
0: I've heard guys do it, knock it out.
4: Really? I've never heard anybody do it karaoke style.
0: Yeah, even and in cover bands.
4: Wow, okay.
0: Got to have a special singer to do it.
4: You sure do.
0: Dream On from Aerosmith.
4: Yeah.
0: Yeah, especially near the end. Rap God, Eminem.
1: Well, yeah, because that has like 6,000 words per second in it. I mean, it's, yeah.
0: Yeah. My Heart Will Go On, Celine Dion.
1: Yeah.
0: Who has made a triumphant return. You were talking about it off air yesterday. We were very happy about it.
4: Hitting all the notes, too.
0: Unchained Melody, Righteous Brothers.
4: I was going to say that one. Yeah.
0: So my buddy Mark and his brother Johnny did that at my wife and I's wedding. And I just listened to it not long ago. I hadn't heard it in years. He freaking nailed it. I played it for you.
4: Pretty talented guys. Yep.
0: Yeah. Take On Me, Aha. Really?
1: Oh, well, yeah, because it goes way up there. The range is up there.
0: Yeah, way up there.
4: Right, way up there.
0: Somebody Love, Queen.
4: Yeah.
0: They mentioned Hello, Adele. Yeah.
4: Yeah, anything Adele, I'm sure. It's complicated.
0: And then the classic, I Believe in a Thing Called Love from the Darkness.
4: I've heard you sing that many times here in the studio.
0: Thank you. It's the best I can do.
4: Yeah, that's not bad.
0: Oh, boy. So what does that have to do with the AI thing? So you're talking about we're doomed just a little while ago.
4: Right.
0: Because of AI, because you're going to have these robot girlfriends.
4: Yep.
0: Right? It's like, what was that, 4 years ago, 5 years ago? The Darkness comes out with an album called Motorheart, and the title track is about having a robot girlfriend.
4: Oh, wow.
0: Yeah. You want to hear some of the lyrics?
4: I had no idea.
0: Yeah. I never have to listen to ridiculous opinions. She never tries to make me into one of her minions. The touch of a button, a steely caress. You need a Phillips screwdriver to get her undressed.
4: Seems like a lot of work. Yeah.
0: Oh, Motorheart, love me like a human being. Treat you like a queen. Oh, Motorheart, she is literally a love machine.
4: All right, there you go.
0: Yeah. I mean, it's a very funny song if you got that kind of sense of humor. Was it A Little Bit of Heartache is Impossible to Avoid? I've never had much luck with women, so I bought myself a droid. She's always got a smile on. Her metal chest is extra large, and when I've had enough of her, I just put her on charge.
4: Well.
0: And that's what it's going to be like? For somebody?
4: I don't know. I mean, I like I said, it'll evolve over time. It'll become more and more realistic, I'm sure.
0: Yeah.
4: Yeah.
0: Okay.
4: That's a little, you know.
0: Yeah.
4: That's a little starter kit right there.
0: Boy, oh boy. Yeah, it's a scary world, man.

0: As David says, what a time to be alive.
1: Oh, yeah.
0: No doubt about it. Okay. Man. So we got a pool, a hot tub, and an interaction with a rubber duck for Nimrods in the News. We'll make it make sense, and we'll get to a news update next.

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0: the Markley Van Camp and Robin Show. 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
1: Fresh polling out in Senate races in America. Do you want the good news or the bad news first?
2: Oh, gosh, I'm curious about Texas more than anything.
1: All right, we'll go with that. That's the bad news. Right now, Nate Silver's Silver Bulletin. I mean, he's been wrong before. He's admitted he's been wrong before, but he's just looking at the win probability. Democrat James Tallarico, the win probability is at 60%, a new high.
2: Wow, holy.
1: So the rating is leans Democrat. Projected margin is Tallarico plus 1.6.
2: What is going on?
0: Nope. To make you feel better that Polymarket still favors Paxton?
2: Well, yeah, I guess. Yeah.
1: Yeah. I still tend to think that in the end, you're going to have Ken Paxton win. I still feel that way. But, yeah, I mean, a lot of the data points, and they've been wrong. A lot of them have been wrong completely. But it does feel like there is, you know, with a fresh infusion of tens of millions of dollars in cash and a first big round of TV buys from the Paxton campaign, someone in the Republican Party is getting nervous right now.
0: Oh, yeah. What's the other news?
1: The good news here, it's very interesting. Minnesota Senate race, you've got Michelle Tafoya versus that nut Peggy Flanagan.
2: Oh, gosh.
1: Yeah. So right now it's 43-42 in favor of Peggy Flanagan. And so far, you know, undecideds and others is 4%, so there's a pretty good amount of that that's in play. Look at the net favorability. Tafoya plus 4, Flanagan minus 9.
0: I can understand that.
2: Yeah.
0: I'm almost surprised it's not more in Tafoya's favor.
2: Well,
1: wouldn't nothing out of Michigan
2: there.
1: What's that?
0: Nothing out of Michigan?
1: Nothing that I've seen so far. But, yeah, wouldn't it be crazy, though, if, like, Texas sent a Democrat and then all of a sudden Peggy Flanagan doesn't get sent from Minnesota?
0: Yeah.
1: That'd be crazy.
0: That would be. All right. We got to get the Nimrods. Here we go.
3: When the going gets tough.
4: Damn it, this is too hard.
3: The dumb get dumber.
5: All right, Dean.
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4: I love the poorly educated.
3: All right.
0: Nimrods in the News. We go to Chatham County, Georgia. Quite the story there. The authorities are searching for a guy accused of trespassing onto a private residence, using the pool and hot tub without permission, and becoming infatuated with a rubber duck.
2: Well, no.
0: And stealing more than $1,000 worth of pool towels. That's a lot of towels, man.
1: I don't have $1,000 worth of towels, period.
0: Yeah. This was between 2:15 a.m. and 5:30 a.m. September 1st. As the social media post says, from the police, he trespassed onto their property, used their

0: Atlanta became obsessed with their rubber duck.
1: What does that mean?
0: You wonder.
1: I know. I wonder, too. I don't even know if I want to know.
0: Obviously not the biggest crime we've dealt with this month, but it has a lot of the ick factor.
1: Yeah.
0: So we'd like to find this guy so he doesn't do this to someone else. So they say for 10 minutes, he had this intense interaction with the duck where he's talking to it.
2: Okay.
0: With so nothing sexual.
2: No
0: there,
2: funny business.
0: Yeah. No. Okay. With the just having an intense conversation.
1: With a duck. Rubber duck.
0: Yes.
1: Okay. Yeah.
0: And that's Nimrod. It's in the news.
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0: The Markley, Van Camp, and Robbins Show. Jamie Markley, David Van Camp, Scott Robbins. This is quite the detail in the old story, David.
1: Yeah, so the Lindsey Clancy trial, of course, ended in a mistrial because there was one juror who simply would not vote to acquit based on reason of insanity. He was like, no, she murdered her kids. Yeah, that's a problem.
0: Yeah.
1: One guy who put up with a week of abuse of at least, what, four or five harpies, the people who've been making the rounds on the news.
14: At least. Still doing it, too.
1: Yeah, and they are still doing it. He just didn't understand. Blah, blah, blah, he didn't understand.
14: Right.
1: And so then it became it was kind of funny to find out then that it was a bunch of white ladies yelling at this black dude. To the point where even Gayle King was like, I gotta sit with that for a second. Hold on a second. Whoa.
0: He was black? What?
1: He was black? No. There was a rumor that maybe he was gay. That's not true. Which would have made it funny, funnier, if it was a bunch of, you know, Massachusetts liberal white ladies yelling at a gay black guy and saying he's too stupid to understand how to vote correctly. But New York Post has a story about this, and there is a line that really struck me, because it's mostly about how people are harassing his family now. And his family didn't even know that he was on the jury.
14: Oh, wow.
1: But they're going after him.
0: Now, and his brother, right?
1: His brother spoke to the New York Post. And here is the line. The brother also said that the devoutly Catholic Haitian immigrant clan has been relentlessly hounded by true crime gawkers and reporters.
0: Well, now.
1: So All of these people, hate have no home or has no home here in this house. We believe no person is illegal.
2: Mm-hmm.
1: We love the immigrant community. Spent 7 days harassing the hell out of a black Haitian immigrant because he wouldn't vote to acquit a woman who murdered her 3 children.
2: That's right.
1: Holy
2: crap. We love you, and we love you being here, but obviously you're not getting it. You're not very smart. Let us educate you.
1: That's
2: so awesome.
1: When I read that, I was like, I think I felt my soul leave my body for a second because that it's just too perfect.
2: Oh, yeah.
1: They're like, well, you know, he also had, like, domestic abuse allegations against him. Okay? Did the jurors know that?
8: Well.
1: It's like, I'm not condoning anything he may have done.
8: No.
2: No.
1: But was that directly material to this to his opinion on this case?
8: No, apparently not. So. I mean, both lawyers signed off on it. You know.
1: So then you've got this hero of the left, Kevin Reddington, the defense attorney, who's out there saying, I hope he can sleep at night.
2: Right.
8: I put a bounty on his head.
1: I am literally shaking that people in Massachusetts would be harassing a strong man of color from war-torn Haiti.
2: Yes.
1: Like that. This is like Jim Crow meets slavery all over again. This is so hateful.
2: I hope in those parts they don't find out he is somehow linked to some sort of witch doctor in Haiti, because it would be really bad.
8: Well, he's Jim Eagle.
2: Got it. Okay.
1: Yeah, he himself, he's the embodiment of Jim Eagle.
8: Jim Eagle.
1: Whatever that meant.
8: From Joe Biden. Yeah, thank you.
2: So, while it seems like the hatred for this black man is going on, in other campaigns, politically in America, the pandering to black people continues. Abdul El-Sayed saying, we owe blacks money.
1: Huh.
2: In Michigan. And throughout the country. Yes. Go, Abdul.
10: I have read my history. When it comes to black communities in Michigan, when it comes to black communities in America, there are unpaid debts that have long since come due that we are unwilling to acknowledge, let alone pay down.
2: Yes, that's something he wants to do.
8: Okay.
2: And I think Tallarico is the same thing. As far as, you know, we need to do something for the black communities.
1: Oh, yeah.
2: Have you heard this?
8: The reparations? Is this reparations part two?
2: It's part of reparations because we're going to give money to these different organizations. But also, no, the Democrats have taken blacks for granted because, you know, this is a big op. You got Simone Sanders.
8: Yes.
2: Sit down with Talafrico.
11: 77% of black Texans say that Texas Democrats, they believe, take their vote for granted.
2: Yeah.
11: So why should black folks in Texas believe that you're different?
12: And they're not wrong about that.
11: You think Texas Democrats have taken black voters here for granted?
12: I think the Democratic Party as a whole, including Texas Democrats, have taken black voters for granted.
2: I mean, not me, but right. Them.
8: Oh,
2: yeah.
8: Those guys.
2: Yeah. Yeah. So yeah, you can trust me.
1: Golly.
8: I personally have never done it.
1: Well, no, but he right. does. He was exposed as an absolute unapologetic racist by his primary opponent, Jasmine Crockett.
8: Oh, that's right. Yeah.
1: Yeah.
2: For just running against her.
1: Well, that and also just being, well, a white guy from Texas.
2: Mm-hmm.
1: Yes. He is absolutely, and I believe her when she says that.
2: No, you don't, but you play it up, and I love it.
1: He's a white supremacist, clearly.
8: Well, David.
1: James Tallarico, KKKO.
8: That's right.
2: Well, actually, what would be a great question for Tallarico is, hey, aren't you somewhat inspired by Gavin Newsom saying he wouldn't run against Kamala, a strong black woman? Why did you do it against Jasmine? That's not very nice.
8: It's a great question, though, Jamie.
2: Just wondering.
8: Submit that question to the next Tallarico, you know, town hall.
2: By the way, back up in Michigan with Abdul, he loves the Jews now.
1: Oh, yeah?
8: No, he doesn't.
2: You better believe he does.
14: Shana Tova to all of my Jewish sisters and brothers who are observing Rosh Hashanah.
13: I just want to wish you a sweet, beautiful new year.
2: Heck yes.
8: These guys.
2: What? You say they pander? Is that what it is?
8: He is the freaking chameleon. He absolutely is.
1: He's going to show up at a campaign stop in front of yes. Jewish Michiganders.
8: Right.
1: He's like, here's my favorite dreidel from when I was a boy.
8: Right.
1: Yes. I attended Hanukkah celebrations with my best friend, Chaim. Mm-hmm. Yeah.
2: Yes.
8: With his Jerry Seinfeld shirt on.
1: That's his walk-up music now.
8: Right, exactly. From the
2: Seinfeld show. And then Talafrico, you know, he's trying to distance himself from all the far-left stuff.
8: Yeah.
2: And then it's like, someone's like, who's your favorite drag queen? And he has the answer.
8: He did?
2: Yes. I think, David, you had the clip, too.
1: Oh, yeah, he had the answer right away. He didn't hesitate at all.
2: Boom, yeah.
15: Mr. Talarico, so nice to meet you. Sorry, I broke the hip. I was there when you defended the drags. Who's your favorite drag queen in Texas?
16: Oh, my gosh, probably Alyssa Edwards.
15: Alyssa Edwards? Yes. I love Marky Mays. Thank you so much.
2: Yeah.
1: It's...
2: You know, like when you get together with your baseball buddies, you're like, who's your favorite player right now on your team? Well, I don't know. Yeah.
8: I don't know. Andre Dawson, I loved him.
2: No, I mean current day.
8: Oh, current
2: Bobby Witt Jr.
8: Yeah, Bobby Witt Jr., whatever. Yeah.
2: Your favorite drag? Yeah. Whatever, that's just the same sort of thing for the Freako.
1: That's how the fellas
8: He didn't even hesitate. He never hesitated.
1: No. He knew exactly who he was going to... Yeah, that's right off the top of my head.
2: Mm-hmm.
8: That's incredible.
2: Yeah, it's pretty good.
8: It's incredible.
2: Oh, gosh.
8: What's your favorite drag queen? Holy cow.
1: And that's a drag performer, by the way, who specializes in performing for children.
8: Well
2: of course.
8: It's for the children.
2: Dude. Yeah. Because that's what is top of mind for him, remember, when he said that.
8: Experience
2: kids.
1: Yeah. You know, a lot of kids in elementary and middle school and high school can't read on grade level right now, but boy, they can tell you their favorite drag queen. That's useful for the real world.
2: Boy. Yeah. You know,
8: that's incredible. That's an incredible piece of audio.
2: Yeah. I haven't even brought this up to you guys yet. Did you see this interview with Jon Stewart and the Hungarian reporter?
8: No.
2: Mm-mm. Okay, some people online were wondering, is this a goof? Is this satire? It's not. It's not.
8: All right.
2: This is how little self-awareness Jon Stewart has now. They're talking about media. And, you know, like media lying to people. Like what we see all the time. That we point it out all the time on the show. Listen to this. And I'll just get your reaction.
17: So you're saying if you have a media machine that purposefully lies to its people to maintain a political fiction and get themselves power, that is the hallmark of an authoritarian system, not a democratic system?
18: Absolutely.
17: Well, if we were ever to get something like that in the United States, we would be horrified, furious, to know that there was an entire media organization designed to bend reality, to manipulate facts, to maintain power. It would, if I may, and I don't, I'm not trying to slam Hungary. It would never happen in the United States. It's just not, I almost can't even conjure it, imagine it. It must be very difficult to live in a country where one media organization out of whole cloth, knowingly, explicitly, maybe even in meetings behind the scenes might say, we're lying to our audience. Holy sh**.
2: See, I got it.
17: And then call for news people to be fired for telling the truth. I mean, if something like that happened in the United States, it would be a dark day indeed. So I appreciate you raising the alarm bells for us.
1: So he's talking about Fox News.
8: Yeah.
1: There.
2: Is he?
1: Yeah. But, yeah, there is a lack of self-awareness there.
2: Unreal, dude. Unbelievable.
8: Well.
2: You know how...
8: John?
2: You know, you got a shelf life for a certain amount of time where you can be really relevant. And then it's sort of done. It's been a while for that guy.
1: Oh, yeah.
8: He's still got a show, right?
2: Yeah.
8: Is that the one on Comedy Central?
2: No.
8: What's he doing?
1: I think
8: doing?
1: He still does. He goes back and hosts the Daily
2: Show. Oh, that's like once a week or something?
8: Yeah.
2: But the other show is on Apple. Is that still happening?
1: Mm-hmm. I have no idea.
8: I don't know either. I thought he was just doing the Comedy Central thing once a week or whatever.
2: Yeah.
1: But you know, you think about a lot of the people, especially around my age, maybe even a little bit older. Why is there a sense of warped politics, and why is there also disillusionment with politics around for like elder millennials, especially, or younger Gen X? It's because there was a time around 2004, 2005, where most people then, like teenagers and early college, their number one source of news was The Daily Show.
2: Yeah.
1: That's how they consumed news.
2: Mm-hmm.
1: And so, you know, when you live that way, and then you get into your 30s, and maybe you start having family, maybe you start reading other opinions, and you realize, hey, that Jon Stewart was full of crap.
2: Yeah.
1: David, you were, I mean, hypothetical millennial, you were an idiot for believing right. that guy when you were 18.
2: Listen, we were all idiots for believing different things at different times, if we're to be honest with ourselves.
8: Oh, gosh.
2: You can't even hardly believe it. Yeah.
8: I don't know who I was back in those days. I don't know.
2: Yeah. Well, you only knew what you knew.
8: Right.
2: That's basically it. You watched Monday Night Football last night?
8: Yeah.
2: Did you watch, David?
1: I watched a little bit of it until I realized that the refs were there just for show.
2: Oh.
8: Uh-oh.
2: Well, I did not see any of the game. But I figured this would happen, and surely it did. And here we go.
16: Your friends Taylor Swift and Tom Cruise in
2: Tom
16: the
2: Cruise.
16: Sweet yeah, Tom Cruise. Us, talking it over as the Chiefs jumped out in front 7-0.
2: What's Tom Cruise doing there?
8: That was the interesting part about that. I don't know. He's in Kansas City on a Monday night. I don't know.
1: He handed her a pamphlet, and life will never be the same again.
8: Yeah. Yeah.
2: Welcome to the club.
8: He disappeared. Yeah.
2: Scientology? Oh, my gosh. All right. The five stories we're watching today and an update. Straight ahead.

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1: The Markley Van Camp and Robbins Show. Jerry Markley, David Van Camp, Scott Robbins, thank you for being here. It's time now for the five stories we're watching today.
2: One, two, three, four, five.
3: All right. Let's see. A former FBI agent at the Washington field office wanted the Bureau to investigate Elon Musk last year for that email where he asked federal employees to name five things they'd done the previous week.
4: Yeah, I remember that. Yep.
1: It was hilarious.
4: Yeah.
1: Oh, hey, how dare he? I want an investigation.
3: Right. Guy's probably like, yeah, I'm not going to name all five people I tried to frame this week. Come on. Number four, Thomas Massie, bitter Republican representative on his way out the door.
4: He has introduced
3: articles of impeachment against Secretary of War Pete Hegseth for the Iran war. Number three, attempted Trump assassin Thomas Crooks had packages of gun parts delivered to him under the pseudonym Bob Dole. And
4: Bob Dole,
3: an anonymous donor, paid for his body to be cremated. Number two.
1: Why would they do that?
3: Well, I was thinking about that, and I don't. It sounds nefarious, but I do also wonder if that was somebody like that they knew, like a friend of the family who knew they were going through stuff, didn't want his name in the news, but said, hey, man, we're going to help you out financially because we don't know what else is going to happen. It could be that.
1: It could be.
3: Number two, the U.S. confirms for the first time that it has deployed weapons in space. The Air Force Secretary did not detail what those weapons were or how they work. All right, and then number one, diesel, now trading near, $2.58 per barrel.
1: Oh, man.
4: Smokes.
1: You see any of the memes online?
3: Golly.
1: Boy, I bet that guy that got rid of his Tesla to stick it to Elon Musk is really upset now.
3: Yeah.
1: Gosh darn it. Yeah. Paying for gas again.
3: Yep.
1: Yep.
4: Dang.
1: Yep. Just part
4: How
1: of
4: much
1: it.
4: Again was that?
3: Let's see.
1: No, can you just not do any more stories about oil or gas prices around Scott?
3: Retail value near $2.58. Also, I saw a report trading at $2.20 a barrel. Basically, a record split now between diesel and crude oil.
1: All right.
3: Yeah.
4: Okay.
1: I got good news, Scott. A series based on Point Break is officially in the works at AMC. You got that going for you.
4: Do I? Okay.
3: Yeah, you don't need a gas tank when you got, you know, a winner's attitude and a surfboard.
1: Heck yes. You've still never seen the movie, have you?
4: No.
1: That's unbelievable.
4: Well, why do you care so much about whether I've seen it or not? Seriously, why do you care? Why would you give a Fat Frogs fanny if I've seen it or not? So what?
1: It's just a fun movie.
4: I know.
1: After all these years and many opportunities, you like refuse. You would not watch it.
4: At least like three times a year, I hear about how I've got to watch this movie.
1: I haven't brought it up in over a year.
4: Gee,
1: the funniest part was, I bet your wife's seen the movie. There's no way she's ever seen that. There's no way. The next time,
4: she saw it.
1: She saw it.
3: Well, and you
1: and
3: know,
1: liked it.
3: Now, in addition to people telling you that Major League Baseball hates you, you're going to have a lot of people piling on and saying, you need to watch Point Break. Those are two things that we all know about Scott Robbins. Major League Baseball hates his guts.
4: No.
3: And he needs to watch Point Break.
1: There you go. That's it.
4: I just got to watch it.
1: I have a treat for you, I think.
4: What?
1: I think there was a back and forth today with Cory Booker and Chuck Grassley.
4: On Point Break?
1: No. They're not going to be starring in the new Point Break.
4: Right.
1: Yeah, Chuck Grassley's going to be jumping out of an airplane after robbing a bank is what he's going to be doing.
5: I'll get up on that wave.
1: One thing I saw. Coming out there with the Reagan mask. Of course, that's what he would be doing. So I think we have that clip available for you. I know you are already with your top three stories of the day. The big trifecta. All coming up right here. This is the Markley Van Camp and Robbins Show.

0: Peek-a-boo. Peek-a-boo. Smile.
1: Smile, buddy.
0: Come on. Smile. Oh, honey. He's still not smiling.
1: Maybe he's not a smiler.
0: Yeah. Maybe he's just not a happy baby.
1: Maybe he's just being a boy. You know how boys are.
0: Or maybe he's teething. Oh, poor baby. I think his gums hurt.
1: Maybe he's just tired.
0: Or maybe his tummy hurts. He didn't eat that much.
1: Maybe he's not ticklish.
0: You think maybe he's scared of the dog?
1: Maybe he'll outgrow it. Maybe it's a phase. Maybe he just doesn't like smiling.
0: Maybe he has autism, and we can definitely do something to help.
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0: The Markley Van Camp and Robin Show. I'm Jamie Markley, the Gen Xer. David Van Camp, the Millennial. The Sexy Boomer, that's Scott Robbins. Of course, I knew we were on. Just pretending there.
1: Yeah, that's good.
0: Much like Gavin Newsom and Jake Tapper, we're pretending to fly fish.
2: It is interesting you bring this up. It is interesting you bring this up today because I thought the same thing. What is Jake Tapper doing fly fishing with Gavin Newsom?
3: Well, he's got some series that he's working on that's called Out of Office. You see, okay. He gets out of the studio and goes and meets people like Gavin Newsom in their natural environment, fly fishing in Montana.
2: Gavin Newsom doesn't strike me as a guy who's ever been fly fishing before. I could be wrong.
0: Well, and this is when he said he's not going to run if Kamala Harris is running.
4: Yeah. Which
0: is
4: a lot of Democrats.
0: And I'm watching this.
4: You're not even the only Californian.
5: No, right. Yeah.
4: You got Rokana,
5: yeah.
4: Kamala.
5: Yeah, I don't know if she runs, but we'll see.
4: I know she's called around.
5: Yeah, but I wouldn't run if she ran.
4: If she runs, you will not.
5: Of course not. Why would I? I wouldn't do that to her. I wouldn't do it to me. Why would I? I wouldn't do that to you. I wouldn't waste everyone's time.
0: I wouldn't do that to you. What does that mean?
2: I don't know.
3: Basically, just I wouldn't waste your time in following a campaign that had no chance of winning.
0: That he would have no chance of winning?
3: Yes.
0: Against her is what he's trying to say.
3: Yeah.
2: Split the
0: vote. Well, that's sad.
2: Yep.
0: Okay. By the way, the comments on X with this video is funny. One said, Jake looks like he's done this before. Gavin looks absurd. How many takes do they need to get this totally real-looking video? I live in Montana. Never seen a couple of beta dorks standing in a river in business attire pretending to fish.
2: Yeah, right. Yeah.
0: Where are the waiters at?
2: Right.
0: Yeah, it's business pants. It's just... What is it? Here's another guy. Who is falling for this scripted crap anymore? This is as bad as Tim Elmer Fudd Walt pretending to go hunting. Brand new hats. Gavin looks dressed for dinner, and Jake's fishing shirt probably still has tags on it.
2: Talafrico eating a steak.
0: Yeah, Steve Thane. I have some free advice for the brokeback anglers.
2: That's pretty good.
0: When fly fishing, you actually want to leave the fly on the water and let it drift to recreate a wounded bug on the surface. Slapping the water repeatedly is doing nothing but scaring fish off.
3: Well,
0: I expect a couple of river rats like yourselves to be wearing vests and nets at the very least.
3: Well, no.
0: Fun fact, no trout were harmed during the filming of this fake conversation.
3: Well, yeah.
0: Well, yeah, people see through this crap.
3: It wasn't just a total joke when I was hearing, when I mentioned earlier in the show, I was hearing my grandpa yelling at five-year-old me, are we talking or are we fishing?
0: Right.
3: Right? Because, yeah, you're trying to get, you know, this is that's a solitude or solitary and quiet activity.
0: Mm-hmm.
3: You don't want to freak out the fish. But they had no, I would love to see what happens if Jake Tapper actually landed a fish.
0: Oh, yeah. Well, in this series, does he ever catch one?
3: No.
0: Just hook one on there and they act like you're catching it.
3: There is. It's still partially frozen from the supermarket.
2: Right. It doesn't move.
3: There was a time I went out fishing, and it wasn't fly fishing, but I was fishing in Missouri and was with a few buddies. And the people in the other boat, we were in this tiny canoe. And so I got a fish, and I was trying to get the reel back in to land the fish in the boat. And my rod kind of swung around, and it just so happened the other guy in the boat actually thought I was, like, handing the fish to him or something. So we just took the fish off, no problem. And the guy in the other boat saw that. When we got back to shore, he goes...

0: Oh, you always need someone else to take the fish off the hook, Van Camp? I was like, no, come on. I feel so emasculated right now.
1: Right, exactly.
2: Okay, I mentioned, oh, there's a big hearing today with Kash Patel and the different senators. Yep. You want a piece?
1: Yep.
2: You want some?
1: Yep.
2: Democrat Senator Welch. I'm not sure where this went.
3: Pete, do you believe that? What I believe in is the rule of law. What I will always believe
4: the rule
3: in
4: of law is the president
3: the rule of law.
4: Saying in advance that
3: are you
4: he
3: done
4: loses
3: with your campaign
4: election?
3: Ad? By the way,
4: it's been rigged.
3: I want to know how your wealth increased 4,000% since you became a United States Senator. That's a magic wow. act. All Americans should be available.
4: Mr. Patel.
5: Let's knock it off. Senator Welch, proceed to ask your questions, and the witness will answer the questions.
4: Thank you.
2: Okay. That was pretty funny.
1: Yeah. Well, he didn't answer.
2: And we're, oh, man, I don't want to let you down with the Cory Booker. Oh, there he is. Okay. Yeah, he's upset. He's saying Cash is way out of line, and Chuck Grassley's got to get him in line.
6: And the fact that we are not asking him, in fact, demanding him to answer the most basic oversight questions is a further testimony to what is bad is not just that we have a rogue FBI agent intimidating reporters. What's bad is that we have Republicans in the Senate that are enabling him to go without any objective oversight or transparency or accountability.
7: Why do you?
6: Why
7: do you figure you're something special? Now we have.
6: I'm not special. My time is now.
2: It just goes on.
1: Grassley.
2: Yeah, he's had enough. How long? How much longer is he going to do it?
0: I don't know, man.
1: Till he bitches, I guess.
2: Oh boy. Gosh.
1: Glitch with Mitch.
2: Well, he's outlasted. He's older than Mitch.
1: Well, he's older than everybody, yeah.
2: I think he is.
1: He's late 80s, right?
2: But he's more with it than a lot of those guys.
1: Yeah. Oh, I agree.
2: I'll give him that.
1: Yeah, he's aged fairly well.
2: He's looking it up.
0: Yeah, he's 92.
2: Yeah. Can you imagine us still doing this at 92?
1: Are you kidding me?
2: There's no way.
1: No.
2: There is no audience that
1: can
2: put
1: alive.
2: Up with that.
1: I'm in a corner. Pleating sheets and biting my face.
2: I don't know why, but every time you say bite,
1: well,
2: it kills me every time, dude.
1: That's true.
2: Oh my goodness. All right. I guess, are you ready for your big three?
1: Yeah,
2: we got anything else? Was there something else we were supposed to do?
0: Oh, no, we're good. We can get to the trifecta.
2: Okay. All right. Where's it at? Where's Casey? Oh, there he is.
1: The guy's in the 90s.
2: He's past that, man. He's ready. He's ready. It's good.
8: Are you ready?
9: One, two, welcome back to you all.
8: It's the three most important news stories of the day.
10: I hit the trifecta.
8: Well, at least according to Scott Robbins. It's the trifecta on the Markley, Van Camp, and Robbins Show.
2: Every day about this time, Scott Robbins' top three stories with his hero.
11: Hi, it's me, Casey.
1: Yeah, you're a very spry guy. I'm
11: fun,
1: telling you.
11: Fun, fun.
1: Darn right. He doesn't quit. He just keeps going.
11: Yes.
1: Okay, Casey.
11: I'm ready.
1: Awesome.
11: Three.
0: All right. Number three, an assisted suicide law in Illinois has been paused.
1: Yeah, it was supposed to go into effect on Sunday. If everybody was all set for it on Sunday, and then, no.
11: It needed some work.
1: Yeah, it did. And Illinois agreed to two temporary restraining orders against compelling Catholic nuns and doctors to facilitate assisted suicide to their hospitals, nursing homes, or end-of-life care facilities. These are challenges that have been made by the Thomas More Society and the Beckett Religious Liberty Law Firm. Now, Illinois' end-of-life options for terminally ill patients, the first so-called medical aid in dying in the Midwest, by the way, was set to take effect this past weekend, the day after the second TRO was approved. The first, primarily for physicians, was August 21st, with both cases overseen by the U.S. Department of Justice, by the way, a judge there nominated by Trump. There's one key aspect aside from the obvious constitutional guarantee of freedom of conscience, by the way. To be clear, the church's objection to the statute is an attempt to impose Catholic teaching, they say, on non-Catholics. And they're saying, no, that's not at all what we're doing. What are you talking about?
2: You choosing to go to this place.
1: Right. Yeah. What we're doing is saying, hey, you know, we're not doing this.
2: Right.
1: Because of objections we have. And by the way, Pritzker, of course, put this in the gear. And he

0: is the deaf governor in the state of Illinois.
1: Well, he wants to compete with Chokol and the others.
0: Yeah, he's a big fan of the deaf thing, the death squads, yes.
1: Yeah.
0: He's fantastic.
2: Now, on with the
0: countdown. Keep an eye on this one, though, because, I mean, this would not surprise me if this does, in fact, happen and they force these things to happen.
1: Okay.
0: And if they do, the possibility of hospitals closing down is a real possibility.
2: Now, on with the countdown.
0: It just is, and that would be a disaster.
1: Just got Robin's trifecta, top three of the day. You done now?
0: Yeah, I'm done.
1: Okay.
2: Now, on with the countdown.
0: Ben Camp's just dazed off. He's dozed off over there, I think.
2: Yeah. Two.
0: Okay.
3: I'm here.
0: All right, good.
3: I'm not Mitch McConnell, all right? I'm here. I'm with it. Just waiting for my turn. Number two. New York, high school diplomas, worthless now.
0: Yeah, a race to the bottom is going on in education, continued. The Board of Regents in New York scrapped the requirement that the state's high schoolers start to learn something to graduate. For the last 30 years, students needed to pass at least four Regents exams in math, English, science, and global studies to earn a diploma. Now, that's the bare minimum, of course. The governing board kept lowering the score needed to pass the test, watering down the results. But was something a tangible requirement, a responsibility that showed up? As the state, of course, was looking about the responsibility and possibilities of ending it. And that's exactly what happened. Teachers' union hates it. It meant parents and politicians would start to question why 15 to 20% of students didn't meet graduation requirements. Testing highlighted the bad instructions. We'll have none of that. We can't have a test that shows that there's a problem.
1: David, what'd they do in Mississippi again?
3: They enforced standards, and they said, hey, if you're not on grade level by third grade, then you're going to have to repeat third grade when it comes to reading. And guess what? They have really turned around their public education system.
1: Yep.
3: Because enough adults said, all right, enough of the BS, we're going to teach these kids.
0: That's absolutely right. You don't keep lowering standards so you can push people through. You set the standards and you make do with the standards that you have.
1: Right.
0: And you work in that area. And the reason they do it, of course, is to lose tax money.
1: Right.
2: Poor kids are just as bright and just as talented as white kids.
1: What?
4: And the countdown continues.
1: Scott Roberts, trifecta, top three of the day.
4: And finally,
2: one.
3: A diarrhea-stricken athlete, and her coach has come to her defense.
0: Oh, no. Ooh, after losing control of her bowels mid-race, High Rocks competitor by the name of Joanna Witzrig has divided the internet on whether or not that she should have been rushed to the bathroom instead of the rowing machine. Now that
1: I told you, man, my daughter and her husband have competed in the High Rocks stuff.
3: Yeah.
1: That is it's
0: brutal.
1: It is.
0: She went viral. Photos and videos surfaced showing that she had suffered a fecal incontinence problem before winning the competition.
1: What'd you call that again?
0: Fecal incontinence. With many people expressing outrage. Outrage! At both the athlete and the race officials for not handling the situation better. Social media users and fellow athletes complained that the other competitors were exposed to not just dangerous conditions, but also a biohazard after the fecal matter was smeared on the shared equipment. Although she deleted an Instagram post that stated, go hard or go home, a win is a win. She received online aid after she put that up. Her coach is now speaking out about the abuse she's taken, defending her and calling out the backlash. Described the situation that transpired as extraordinary set of circumstances that were unforeseen. And citing the decision the organization had made, the competition to allow the world record holder to continue on. She's a world record holder, you know. It's very easy to construct the perfect response once the moment has passed. No pun there. Those decisions can be renewed and lessons can be taken from them. Most importantly, he said, all the hatred she received, Clay called it ugly.
3: It Man. Does. Endurance sports like that does happen fairly frequently.
1: Yeah, it does.
5: And yeah, talk to my buddy that was a cyclist, like going 112 miles. That sort of thing could happen.
0: Cross country dudes in high school.
5: Yeah.
1: I told you guys, this High Rocks thing, you run 1K, then you got the ski thing, which is 1,000 meters.
0: Yes.
1: Then it's another 1K run. Then it's the 50 meter sled push. Then another 1K run. Then it's the sled pull. You push it and then you pull it back.
0: Holy cow.
1: Then another 1K run and then 80-meter burpee broad jumps, then another 1,000-meter rowing. And in between all these is a 1K run. Then you got the 200-meter farmer's carry.
0: Oh, gosh.
1: Significant weight. And then 100 meters sandbag lunges. And then the last thing is 100 wall balls.
0: Golly. I think I touched cloth by just you explaining it.
3: I know.
1: We did a modified workout with him. I'll never do that.
4: And there you have it.
1: I won't do that again.
0: Dang.
1: Oh, dude. No. Yeah, the next morning you said we're all told. Ooh. Can't play the children's games anymore. I did just a little bit of it. Yeah, that's serious stuff, man. Tough.
0: Yeah, no wonder.
1: Scott Robbins, trifecta. Good job. Boy, oh, gosh. A duplex story from hell for Nimrod's coming up and a news update next.

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0: at the Robin Show. Jamie Markley, David Van Camp, Scott Robbins.
1: Yo, man. Let's see. 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
0: For a news update, well, if you want, I'm just going to combine. 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
0: Okay.
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3: I love the poorly educated.
0: All right. Nimrod for today will be Cory Booker. Going after Kash Patel. This hearing today, and Chuck Grassley in the end has had enough.
5: Years a lot.
6: You said your time's up. Are you done or not?
5: No, you want to answer my questions, if you want my questions, go to the next person. This is ridiculous. What a mockery you are.
6: You are the biggest mockery in the United States Senate, and you're sitting next to Schiff.
5: Yeah, well, 8 million people in New Jersey don't think so. At least I didn't get my job the way you got your job.
7: Are you going to interfere with Senator Graham asking her questions,
5: I
7: too?
5: I certainly will not.
7: Too, as well? Or are you done
5: not.
7: Now?
5: I,
7: are you,
5: I
7: ready,
5: am,
7: to,
5: I
7: are
5: am
7: you ready to shut up?
5: I am done, sir.
0: Grassley,
7: shut up!
0: That's Nimrod's in the News.
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10: Peek-a-boo. 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
11: Smile, buddy.
10: Come on, smile. Oh, honey, he's still not smiling.
11: Maybe he's not a smiler.
10: Yeah, maybe he's just not a happy baby.
11: Maybe he's just being a boy. 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
10: Or maybe he's teething. 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
9: All right, let's do it. 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
10: Yo.
9: Okay, there's a lot going on. Mm-hmm. How about the FBI arrests in Pennsylvania?
10: Oh, yeah.
9: Another plot thwarted. Yeah. This isn't going to stop either.
10: No, it's not.
9: This is going to be going on for a while. So a dude accused of plotting ISIS-backed attack is some of the big news coming out this morning.
10: Yeah.
9: And then on Good Morning America, boy, they're talking about Don Jr., and his big wedding party in the Bahamas, how it was financed by this guy that's good buddies with Putin.
10: Yeah.
9: Get that going on. You got the big AI talk that's happening. Trump says it's a hoax. They were up in arms about that on Good Morning America. And then there was the Supreme Court saying, we're going to take a punt on this as far as this mail-in ballot thing goes.
10: Yeah, we're not going to do the, verifying the fact that, you know, everybody who's getting a mail-in ballot is actually eligible to vote. Okay. This MAGA-controlled Supreme Court is out of control.
9: Isn't that the first thing you thought?
10: Yeah.
9: When you saw that story?
11: I did, too.
9: Like, are you kidding me? This is what we hear all the time. Something's got to be done about the Supreme Court. MAGA-controlled, blah, blah, blah, blah, blah.
10: And I think the Democrats are right about this one thing. Trump needs to add three new justices before the midterms.
11: Yeah, they all got to be like 28 years old.
10: Yeah.
9: Yeah. All right, let's get into this for just a second. As far as the AI goes, Sonny Hostin said what?
10: Yeah.
9: Well, this is one of Robbins' favorites, Sonny Hostin.
11: She's the worst.
10: Well,
11: worst racist on TV.
10: Well, so, yeah, of course, there's a lot of talk about AI ending humanity and all of this and back and forth over that. To me, it feels like these big companies are basically just wanting to get in good with the government so that they can completely squash any and all competition within the United States. That's what it looks like to me.
9: Yes.
10: But The View's Sonny Hostin, she's all in on AI. She wrote some books. It was a trilogy. And is now working with an AI company to turn them into movies and TV shows. Right. So no actual paid actors, just AI-generated actors and actresses.
9: Really?
10: And her reasoning is because Hollywood is racist.
11: No, come on. Okay, all right.
9: Are you kidding me?
11: Hollywood is racist.
10: Yes.
9: Okay. All right.
12: For 6 years, I've tried to get my films or my stories made into series and films. And the gatekeeping in Hollywood around black and brown creative content is insane. I cannot get New York Times best-selling books onto the screen to tell diverse stories to diverse communities.
1: So what does that have to
9: do? They've been over backwards doing that for years.
10: Yeah, they turned The Little Mermaid black. they turned Helen of Troy black.
11: Yes.
9: Oh, goodness. Go ahead.
1: So what does that have to do with AI?
12: With AI, that cuts out the gatekeeping. You get to make your film. You get to have a director.
13: Do they have actors in it, though?
12: No, they're generated. I've licensed my image. It's a way to go then to a streamer and say, here's the product. Will you license it? Will you show it? It's a way, I think, to get black and brown stories told. There are a lot of hidden figures.
13: I don't get it.
12: Those stories are not being told.
14: But if those people are, in fact, robots, how does that help
12: the
14: real
12: robots, they're
14: black
12: AI
14: community?
12: Because the stories are being told, Joy. Because the real people are not getting jobs in Hollywood. Black and brown actors
14: are not getting the jobs.
12: Yeah, they're not getting the jobs.
9: Holy mackerel.
10: I mean, I, I don't know. You know, Hollywood has turned out some grade A garbage in the past. You know, they can, nobody's batting a thousand in the entertainment industry. Okay.
11: Right.
10: Her books must be exceptionally bad, because you can't tell me that if they were good, Hollywood wouldn't be racing to say, "Hey, let's turn these into major, you know, summer flicks or whatever."
11: Therein is the argument right there. Yeah. Yes, I 100% agree with you. 100%. Same thing in athletics. Same thing with music. Same thing with arts. Anything, if it's good enough.
10: Yeah. Well, her,
11: and they can make money doing it. Yes, so, they're going to get it done. Yes.
10: I have not read these books, but I did a little bit of research.
11: You haven't?
10: Her books are about black beach communities. So it's a trilogy, Summer on the Bluffs, Summer on Sag Harbor, Summer on Highland Beach. Now, Summer on the Bluffs has one character named Esperanza Soto, and guess what? She's a beautiful, talented Afro-Latina lawyer. she wrote a romanticized version of herself in the book, which is amazing. A couple of notable lines that I saw. Every shut-eye ain't sleep, and every goodbye ain't gone, is one of the lines.
11: That's brilliant.
3: Incredible.
10: You spend a quarter of your life or more looking for love. Then you spend the next 25 years figuring out how to love. Then you spend the remaining decades knowing just how little time you have to love. Now, I've written crappy lines in my life before, so I have a little bit of... That's garbage.
9: That is garbage. But still, it's good for a laugh for us. And if you're a race hustler, it doesn't matter how many gains you make as a country, as an organization. It doesn't matter. The race hustling has to continue because that's your craft. I'll give you a quick example, then we'll get back on to the news of the day. Eddie Claude Jr., that dude that shows up on PMS Now all the time, I thought to myself the other day, this is new jumping through hoops to race hustle. And I'll just play you the clip and get your reaction.
5: I mean, I think part of what we haven't done enough is to dissect, to deconstruct the ideology that informs Trumpism. That MAGA isn't reducible to the personality of Donald Trump, even though it's the engine. That there's a kind of ideological apparatus with a host of assumptions about who possesses the country, about racial hierarchy. One way to describe it is as a white nationalist project. And that involves, in part, a particular understanding of the history of the country. In so many ways, I think, and this is really critical for what they're trying to do, that is a kind of cultivated ignorance in order to justify its policy decisions.
9: You're really lost here, Scott.
11: Well, what kind of corporate speak is that?
10: Well, dude.
11: That's all over the place, yeah, ideology.
10: Like, there's some pipe fitter in Ohio who, you know, voted for Barack Obama twice, voted for Trump, then voted for Biden, then voted for Trump again, who goes, Eddie Glaude got me. Dang it.
9: Exactly.
10: He's on to me now.
11: I don't even know what he just said.
9: Part of the hierarchy. He goes on.
5: Is to, in so many ways, bracket history such that history does not provide resources for judgment. Mm. They want to be white without judgment. And history, of course, offers so much in order to account for our current moment.
6: That element.
9: So
11: you're going to pretend you knew exactly what he said now, aren't you, huh?
9: Oh, the female host?
11: Yeah.
9: Heck yeah, she does.
6: Not wanting to have to deal with the judgment is so interesting. Mm-hmm. And I was thinking about it, actually, when I was hearing a lot of the speeches coming from Dallas this week during Trumpapalooza. I want you to take a listen to something that the vice president said there.
9: Now listen to this, jumping through hoops.
7: We are tired of seeing the cartels and the criminals given free rein over our great country. And we were tired of being called racists for noticing that our country was becoming dirtier and poorer and less safe and less prosperous.
6: So that is the Vice President of the United States saying, we were tired of being called racists for noticing that our country was becoming dirtier and poorer and less safe and less prosperous.
5: He's tired of being called a racist. He's not necessarily tired of being racist.
9: Everything has to be through race, man.
10: And that's really got to be awkward, you know, him going home every night to his wife, this apparent unabashed white supremacist, J.D. Vance.
9: Exactly. Yeah.
11: Whose wife is not white, by the way.
9: None of it makes sense.
11: No.
9: But they just keep parading it out there over and over and over.
11: All these flowery, corporate-y lingo that goes on there.
9: Oh, yeah.
11: I know.
9: Well, and the thing is, with
11: those two clips, with
9: Sonny Hostin and Eddie Claude Jr., you know there are older white liberal women going, mm-hmm.
11: Oh, yeah, they want to pretend.

0: terrible.
1: They understand everything he just said. Yeah.
0: Yes, and it's a shame that the brown and black stories can't be told. What in the... are you talking about? It's insane. Okay, so enough down that rabbit hole. Oh, here's something. Gavin Newsom says he's not going to run for president if Kamala Harris is
1: running.
0: Isn't
1: this the weirdest thing? Yeah.
0: Well, the weirdest thing. He and Jake Tapper are trying to show the world they're manly men. They fly fish.
2: Yeah, they're fly fishing doing an interview. What
0: is
2: that?
0: Give me a freaking break with that.
2: Yeah, so he did this bizarre interview with Gavin Newsom, Jake Tapper did. They were talking politics while fly fishing for some reason. And he made a little bit of news while talking about how crowded the Democrat field will be next time the presidential race starts heating up.
0: See, we're regular guys. We fish. Get it?
3: It's going to be a lot of people.
4: Yeah, it's
3: a lot of Democrats.
4: 31 flavors. And
3: You're not even the only Californian.
4: No, right. Yeah.
3: You got Rokana.
4: Yeah.
3: Kamala.
4: Yeah. I don't know if she runs, but we'll see.
3: I know she's called around.
4: Yeah. But I wouldn't run if she ran.
3: If she runs, you will not.
4: Of course not.
0: Of course not. Why?
4: I wouldn't do that to her. I wouldn't do it to me. Why would I wouldn't do that to you? I wouldn't waste everyone's time. Who needs that?
3: What do you mean? That doesn't even make sense to me.
4: I wouldn't. But first of all, electorally, it's a gift from God for everybody else. They enjoy the hell out of it. Mutual assured destruction. It services no greater good.
3: I mean, you do whatever you want. I don't care. But like, but counter argument would be like, you know, she had a shot.
4: Yeah.
3: And you've never run, and she's run twice.
4: Yeah. That'd be the approach to the campaign, certainly. That would be the case you'd make. Pretty good one, actually. That's objectively true.
0: Time out a second. What is going on there?
1: I have no idea.
2: I don't know. All I can hear is my grandpa when they're talking while trying to catch fish. You're never going to catch fish making noise like that. Just like taking a stogie out of his mouth and going, "We talking or are we fishing?" And I'm like, "I'm five. What are you doing?"
1: Yeah. Yeah.
0: Well, the whole premise with them fly fishing is ridiculous itself. And then he's like, "Of course not. I wouldn't. Why would I do that?" But well, someone would win the nomination.
5: Well, yeah. I mean,
0: and you're saying that that would destroy everything? It doesn't make sense.
1: Everybody gets bloody on the primary trail. You're all trying to beat the hell out of each other. And then at the end of the day, you just unify under one banner, and that's the end of that, right?
0: Yes.
1: What is he doing?
0: I don't know. It goes on.
4: But I know what that means. I know her base of supporters. I know her friends. The Zen diagram on that is just pure crossover.
0: Zen?
4: I wouldn't do that.
0: What?
1: God, I have no idea.
2: The Zen diagram. You don't want to deal with that.
1: Is he angling for a VP nod?
2: I wonder if he has already heard something that Kamala Harris is not really going to run in the end, but wants to say, "Hey, look, I'm a team player."
1: You know, that's possible. And it's like 6D chess here, right?
2: Because, I mean, when he's saying, yeah, it'd be mutually assured destruction, so what does that mean? It means that he would destroy her and she would destroy him. Like,
1: I guess. That's what primaries do.
2: Right.
0: Because they know where the bodies are buried and a lot of stuff would come out.
1: Yeah.
0: Okay.
1: I mean, you can hurl insult after insult after insult, and then when you lose, then they pick you to run some executive position with the current administration.
2: Yeah, Kamala Harris called Joe Biden racist, implied he was pro-segregation.
0: Yes, that's true.
2: And then became the VP.
1: Right.
0: Okay.
1: Well, look at Marco.
2: Well, yeah.
1: I mean, there's another one.
0: Yes.
1: Trump shredded him.
0: Yes. Man, it is sort of an odd day as far as the news cycle. Because, you know, I'm looking at these different stories. We got to get to the FBI with the whole terrorist plot that they thwarted. And then John Kennedy is asking about bestiality for a couple minutes.
2: Yeah.
1: Oh, this ought to be good.
2: It's very odd.
1: Oh, my gosh.
0: In reference to what? It's what I want to know. David's got the clip. We got to get to that.
1: What kind of animals are you talking about here?
0: Man, I can at least say it's not going to be boring, I'll tell you that.
1: No.
0: And the five stories we're watching today, straight ahead.

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0: date.
1: I know, right?
0: The Markley Van Camp and Robbins Show. Jamie Markley, David Van Camp, Scott Robbins. We're all in this together trying to stay sane. Freaking madness out there. Now, the five stories we're watching today.
2: One, two, three, four, five.
1: All right, number five, Senator Mitch McConnell returned to the Senate to vote for the first time since June 11th. Did you see the video of him outside?
3: I did.
1: He's just
0: I have not seen it yet.
1: He's just staring forward,
3: staring,
1: goofy smile on his face like something out of a horror movie.
3: There was no blinking.
1: It's like,
3: Did anybody put a mirror up to his mouth?
1: The press saying, can we get a thumbs up? And then he slowly turns to the camera. And now I know what the never-ending abyss of hell looks like.
0: Oh, man.
1: It's like he's been cursed by an old gypsy woman or something.
0: Oh God.
1: It's just
0: man.
1: Awful, man.
3: It's not good.
1: Dang. Number four, a former FBI agent at the Washington field office wanted the Bureau to investigate Elon Musk last year for that email asking federal employees to name five things they had done the previous week. That's federal crime, apparently.
3: Here we go. Yeah.
1: Number three, this is bizarre. Attempted Trump assassin Thomas Crooks from Butler had packages of gun parts delivered to him under the pseudonym Bob Dole. And an anonymous donor paid for his body to be cremated, according to federal records obtained by Fox News Digital.
4: Very normal.
1: Mm-hmm. Yeah, also, there was video of him at a range like 2 hours away from where he lived, where he's with two people shopping for a gun.
0: Yeah.
1: And nobody knows who that person is. It's very odd.
0: And then part of that interview with his dad?
1: Yeah.
0: Yeah, we'll get into it later.
1: Yeah. Number two, Costco, meanwhile, sign of the times here, has raised the price of its Kirkland brand motor oil and limited customers to two cases per week. A 10-quart case of Kirkland Signature Full Synthetic Motor Oil is now $58 on the website after being in the mid-30s for years. It's a problem in the oil industry right now. Yeah.
0: Yes.
1: And then number one, the U.S. confirms for the first time that it has deployed weapons in space. The Air Force Secretary did not detail what the weapons are or how they work. However, it is kind of interesting that on the heels of a report that China was providing some surveillance support for Iran, one of their surveillance satellites broke up unexpectedly.
0: You don't say.
1: Just broke up into a bunch of pieces and is now floating around the Earth probably for hundreds of years to come.
0: Yeah.
1: And those are the top five stories that we're watching today, Scott.
3: Oh, thank you, David. I certainly appreciate you cueing me on that one. Yes. I can't believe I forgot. 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Wow. The struggle is real.
4: Is it run your game or ring him up?
3: Well, it could be both today. Yeah, if you had money on that, you win.
0: I guess we'll get to the John Kennedy bestiality question.
3: I can't wait to hear this.
1: Yeah, it's something, man. It's pretty stunning.
3: I can't wait.
0: As far as this 21-year-old Pennsylvania dude, Jonathan Hunter Kramer, accused of plotting a violent attack on behalf of ISIS. Arrested by FBI agents, tracked him to a hotel and seized the semi-automatic rifle. Magazines, 190 rounds of ammunition. Yeah. Yeah, this dude, he was going by a different name online, too. He was going by Hazma al-Rashid.
1: Ah.
0: Not quite the same ring as Jonathan Hunter Kramer.
1: No.
3: Or Bob Dole.
0: Exactly. Well, that's a different story.
3: I know, but still, pseudonyms.
0: But yeah, this whole plot, you know, it reminds you of all the conversations that have been going on over the next week. Like, what can we expect as far as terror attacks, you know, like in the future, which we'll get into, and around a What's Your Story, all coming up right here.

0: Peek-a-boo. Peek-a-boo. Smile.
1: Smile, buddy.
0: Come on. Smile. Oh, honey. He's still not smiling.
1: Maybe he's not a smiler.
0: Yeah. Maybe he's just not a happy baby.
1: Maybe he's just being a boy. You know how boys are.
0: Or maybe he's teething. Oh, poor baby. I think his gums hurt.
1: Maybe he's just tired.
0: Or maybe his tummy hurts. He didn't eat that much.

0: Maybe he's not ticklish.
1: You think maybe he's scared of the dog?
0: Maybe he'll outgrow it. Maybe it's a phase. Maybe he just doesn't like smiling.
1: Maybe he has autism, and we can definitely do something to help.
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0: The Markley, Van Camp, and Robin Show. Thank you very much for being here. I'm Jamie Markley, the Gen Xer, the Millennial, David Van Camp, the Sexy Boomer, Scott Robbins.
1: Yo, man.
0: Everybody's kind of fighting the gunk.
1: I was just thinking the same thing, man. We all got it. David got it first.

0: Thanks, David. Appreciate it.
1: Well, you're welcome. Sharing is caring, fellas.
0: Of course. So, yeah, we're a little more out of our minds than usual, I would say.
2: Yeah, I would think so, yes.
3: Did you say faithful?
2: Yes, I did.
1: All right, Rayanne.
2: Yes. I was taking the Sylvester pills.
0: Dang, man. Going Strahan on him. That's not nice. Anyway, in Pennsylvania, just mentioned this briefly, this 21-year-old dude accused of plotting a violent attack on behalf of ISIS. The FBI had been aware of this dude since 2023, who at the time was a minor. He was charged in, delinquent in Pennsylvania for his role in a plot to carry out a mass casualty attack and for possessing child sexual abuse material. Oops. Heck of a guy.
2: Yeah, what a guy.
0: But anyway, anonymous tip came in earlier this year, said he was ordering mysterious packages and talking to his friends before his adjudication. Mm-hmm. And again, he was using the online name Hamza al-Rashid and claiming affiliation with ISIS and offering to share explosives manuals. He wrote about preparing for his mission and said he was missing a weapon. So FBI agents on Friday were watching this dude as he left his home with a bag and then took a ride share to a store where he bought a disposable phone. And then he went to this Cranberry Township Hotel where he took a long black bag from the trunk of a vehicle, took it in there. And witnesses said that it made a metallic clicking sound when he put the bag down.
2: Oh, well.
0: Like you tell something's in there. This dude doesn't seem very smooth.
2: No.
1: No.
0: And then he went to a sporting goods store. So FBI agents are following him there where they saw him at the gun counter. So when he got back to the hotel, they approached him, and that's when they found, you know, the rifle, the five rifle magazines, two loaded, three capable of holding 30 rounds. So he had 190 rounds, and he was ready to do damage. And they also found a rifle scope and bipod, pepper spray, 30 knives, and a handwritten note that said, "Don't look for me. I don't know what I did, but I cannot live in constant fear." So good job, FBI, on that one.
1: Well, obviously, he wasn't living in constant fear because, I mean, you're already on the radar because you had kiddie porn, and then you're online talking about pledging allegiance to ISIS. You're a dope.
0: Yeah. An evil dope at that.
2: Yeah.
0: Yeah. So that's a big story out there today. Before we get to the other stuff, what is this deal with John Kennedy? What's this about?
1: Okay, John Kennedy, Republican senator out of Louisiana, he was talking to the FBI director today at a hearing. And apparently the FBI last year had changed some of the hiring processes where things like bestiality or sex work or prostitution was not an automatic, "No, you can't join the FBI."
0: Now, I remember we were talking about that. Right. Saying,
1: Can we have
0: some standards here?
1: And so the Cash Patel's trying to explain, like, no, this is about, like, well, there. I think what it sounds like is there were a couple of people who were trafficked, went on to become law enforcement, and then wanted to join the FBI. It seems like you could maybe just try to write an exception as opposed to, diddling the dog is okay.
0: It right.
1: Doesn't really make any sense.
2: Oh, come on, man.
1: Would it have been better if I said cat?
2: No.
1: Oh, okay. Awful
2: all the way around.
1: And so John Kennedy, he wanted to get to the bottom of this.
0: Okay, roll it.
4: Tell me what it said before.
5: It automatically disqualified any individual who participated on either side of it. Obviously, we are never going to hire the criminal.
4: The side of what? The bestiality?
5: Yes.
4: So you disqualified the animal?
0: Oh, gosh.
5: Well, I don't think we have great canines, but we're not going
4: to
5: disqualify.
4: I understand. I'm trying to understand why you did this. Why would you even get into bestiality?
5: We are not into bestiality, but a lot of these individuals.
4: I know you're not, but you changed.
5: But I'm trying to explain it. Hang on.
4: You changed the qualifications and mentioned bestiality.
5: If Joe
4: participated in bestiality, mm-hmm. not as the animal, but as the human.
0: Oh, golly.
4: Don't you think he ought to be disqualified?
5: If he voluntarily did it, sure, but if he

0: Can't stop.
1: I say this with respect. The person who recommended it, why didn't you just say, what planet did you parachute in from? Why do I want to leave?
2: Well, that was my initial
1: response. Why do I want to leave with my chin and get into bestiality?
2: That was my initial response, Senator. But they then explained to me and showed me cases in which people were forced into it and applied to the FBI. And so I thought they should be considered. It's not an automatic disqualification. That's all.
1: Okay. All right. I think I understand. But you're not telling us today that if a human being had sex with an animal, that they can still be an FBI agent?
2: No.
1: Are you?
2: No.
1: They can't be, can they?
2: They cannot.
3: Okay.
0: Stop it.
3: Well, that should stop bestiality in its tracks. So you wake up in the morning, think, I don't know what's going to be on the show today.
0: Yeah.
4: Certainly wasn't some days.
3: There are more surprises than others.
4: Holy cow.
3: It's one of those.
4: Only all John right. Kennedy could pull that off like that, too.
0: I just want to understand.
4: I know. The animal that's in charge.
3: What are we talking about here? Okay, stop with the donkey. Gosh. All right, what's your story? You know what it's time for. We do this a couple of times a day. Yeah. Might not be the biggest story out there, but it caught your attention. Besides the bestiality talk, David, what's your story?
5: Well, in New York, this also actually kind of has to do with animals tangentially. In New York, they're getting rid of a requirement to pass a statewide exam called Regents to graduate high school. New York Regents member Felicia Thomas Williams explained why they were doing it.
3: Okay, roll it.
6: I am so thrilled that all New York State students will now be able to demonstrate their competency, which I know is the expectation, in a manner that showcases their strengths.
7: Yes.
6: And I think that it's very important for people to understand, because there have been certain comments that have been made that I completely disagree with, that are we dumbing down the ability for students? Quite the opposite.
7: Absolutely.
6: It's giving maybe you've seen the cartoon where you have a fish climb a tree. Mm-hmm. You don't assess a fish on climbing a tree because fish can't climb trees, right?
3: What?
5: Yeah. Yeah. So that's just like a misappropriation of another thing that is credited to Albert Einstein, but he never said it, or there's no documentation that he actually said it, but it's everybody's a genius, but if you judge a fish by its ability to climb a tree, it will live its whole life believing that it is stupid. Whoever was writing that initially, though, wasn't saying that, hey, you know, some kids can graduate high school even if they can't read.
3: Exactly.
5: Right. That's not it.
3: And how dare you say we're dumbing down the curriculum just because kids can't read?
5: Right,
4: yeah. What other evidence do I have? What other evidence do I need? You can't read.
3: Exactly.
4: What are we doing here?
3: Right.
4: Yeah.
3: But they know, what, 87 genders?
4: Yes.
3: You taught them that. Fantastic. That's great. Man. All right, Scott, what do you got for your story?
4: The holdout juror who sparked the mistrial in the Lindsey Clancy murder did not allow his Catholic faith to override his judgment. That's according to his brother. He said, I don't think religion had anything to do with it. He said the Clancy trial turned national attention to the juror when, of course, he chose not to to vote for mistrial or to vote for her freedom. He wanted her held and he wanted her punished, and he said there was no reasonable doubt in his mind. He looked at the case, he made the call, his brother said, for me, that's how I would do it. I would just listen to the case with all the evidence and go from there. He added his choice was good for some people, but not good for other people. But the attention has also raised questions about the juror's troubling criminal record. Those charges, by the way, were dismissed. In 2025, he's accused of beating the teenage nephew who called police on him during the alleged domestic violence attack. The juror, now, how this has anything at all to do with how he voted is ridiculous to me, but that's where we're at. My family cannot leave the house, the brother said. It's trickled down to us. They're leaving notes at my mom's house. They won't leave us alone. They don't know anything, but they're going after us. People have been calling me crazy. It's crazy what my family's going through right now. None of the family had any idea the last week of mayhem that was headed for them after the case ended. He said, we don't know. That's why I'm so shocked about what's going on. We didn't know anything. Of course, Clancy was, you know, mistrial for strangling her three kids, and this was the only holdout. And now the family's in trouble. Now the family's dealing with all this stuff.
3: Yeah.

0: leave him alone.
1: And I don't know if it would even be possible, but in a just society, the people who have been relentlessly moving to dox him would be prosecuted.
2: I agree with you.
1: This completely undermines the concept of an anonymous jury.
0: Yeah, because it's getting you to vote in a way to just give yourself less trouble.
1: Well, yeah.
3: Yes.
0: Like, oh, gosh, I don't want this. Well, I don't want to put my family at risk.
1: And you know why? I mean, obviously, we've seen this play out before. I think that was a big factor in why Derek Chauvin and then the other two cops who went to prison for being in the vicinity when George Floyd died.
0: Right. Crazy.
3: Yeah.
0: Yes.
1: It's because these jurors knew that their lives would be on the line, literally on the line, if they voted any other way.
0: Yeah. It's like mob justice.
3: That's where we are, though.
0: I know.
3: I mean, that's what's frightening. His brother and his mom had nothing to do with any of this.
0: Right.
3: Gosh. And their children.
0: Exactly.
3: Man.
0: Yeah.
3: Yeah. Try to get a fair jury.
0: Well, for my story, it was just part of an interview with Rick Beato. He's a music guy. He's got a YouTube channel.
3: I know him. Yeah.
0: And I just thought it was refreshing because I think most people that go to a concert feel this way. It's Johnny Resnick of the Goo Goo Dolls.
3: Okay.
0: Saying, listen, man, you come to the show, I'm not going to preach to you. That's not what we're about, no. Yeah.
4: That's why I think live music is amazing. Because it's like I got people, fans from every walk of life, every political stripe, everything. And I always stress, we got one thing in common. Because we're living in weird times. We got one thing in common, and that's we're all here to see a show. And I'm not going to lecture you people about anything. I'm going to play a bunch of songs that you know, and we're all going to leave here, and we're going to be happier and better for it. That's it.
5: You're here.
4: Yeah, and it's like, I don't give a shit who you voted for.
0: Yeah, I don't give a who you voted for. This is what we're here for. Yes. There's so many people that are not going to listen to that.
3: No.
0: I'm waiting.
3: They think it's their duty to do it.
0: Oh. Yeah.
3: I must do it. I must tell them how I feel about politics.
0: It's like Springsteen.
3: Ugh.
0: And that guy trying to be, what, man of the people, working man?
3: Yeah.
0: Give me a freaking break with that, dude. If he was ever that was, what, 40 years ago? No, that was 50 years ago.
3: Oh, by now, yeah.
0: Yeah. He'd been out of touch for a long time. So I just thought that was refreshing. Like, hey, man, go to a show. You're trying to forget about everything for a while and just live in the moment. That's pretty cool.
3: I like Johnny Resnick. I like his old face. I like his new face.
0: You saying he had a little work done?
3: Oh, my gosh.
0: Maybe just a little?
3: Yeah.
0: Yeah. Nimrod's in the news update on the way.

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0: Mark Lee Van Camp and Robin Show. We've talked about it before. 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
0: News update, David Van Camp.
1: Well, Europe is in some trouble when it comes to fuel because Saudi Arabia is telling them, hey, we're not going to be able to really get or fulfill fall orders because of the attacks from Iran proxies, notably the Houthis.
0: Yeah.
1: And they're saying, yeah, we're talking maybe November is when we're kind of getting back to normal.
2: Oh, boy.
1: This is not good.
2: November, yeah.
0: And then Ukraine hitting Russia.
1: Yeah.
0: That's making things worse for other people, too.
1: Yeah.
0: Yeah. Yeah, the oil futures, it's not looking good.
1: So, what was it, Shanghai crude hit $135 a barrel?
0: Whoa.
2: Yeah. What was it? What did you say?
1: $135.
2: Oh, my
1: barrel.
2: God.
1: Shanghai, yeah.
2: Oof.
0: So, I can just tell you, off air, it's at least once an hour. Robbins is talking about gas.
2: Yeah, I do.
0: God dang it!
2: I'm a bandit. I'm a bandit on that stuff. Yeah.
0: How do you spell it? Is that G-A-L-L, gall dang it?
2: G-O-L.
0: G-O-L?
2: Gall dang it.
0: Gall dang it.
2: Or gall, I can spell it any way you want. It's made up word.
1: I hear that. Or I read that and I think, gall dang it.
0: We gotta get to Nimrod. Here we go.
3: When the going gets tough.
4: Damn it, this is too hard.
3: The dumb get dumber.
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3: It's Nimrod's in the News on the Markley, Van Camp, and Robbins Show.
6: I love the poorly educated.
0: All right. Nimrod's in the News. We go to Mississippi. At first, you think it's a joke, but no, this is true. Authorities are asking the public for help identifying a vehicle with "Fat Chicks Only" written on it.
2: Wow.
0: A black, older model Chevy Tahoe. Here's part of the newscast from there. If you wanted to hear.
7: At 10, Prentice County investigators are looking for a vehicle with "Fat Chicks Only" written on it. It is all in connection with a recent burglary that happened there. Deputies say that the family reported a black, older model Chevrolet Tahoe. The witness said the SUV had the words "Fat Chicks Only" written on the rear glass.
2: Holy cow.
0: So if you've seen it or know anything, they want you to call them, the police do, and that's Nimrod's in the News.

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13: Yo, man.
12: AI, it's taking over the world. It's going to kill us all.
13: Probably not. We'll kill each other before it comes to that.
14: Well, I mean, you offered the caveat, probably not. Like, it could, but probably not. Yeah.
12: Good morning, America. They're on it
14: today. My gosh.
15: President Trump also dismissed the concerns about the dangers of AI getting out of control as, quote, a hoax. Elizabeth Shulze is on Capitol Hill with the latest. Elizabeth, more AI executives and some lawmakers are urging guardrails on the technology. Good morning.
16: Exactly, Michael. Good morning. And this is really a stark contrast. The biggest companies building AI and some lawmakers here on Capitol Hill are saying that AI could

0: pose an existential threat to humanity if it does not slow down. But President Trump says it's all a hoax.
1: Oh, my gosh. David Van Camp with the look on his face of disgust.
2: Well, it's insulting to the intelligence of Americans here. When have captains of industry ever said, you know what, somebody's got to stop us. Hey, government, come regulate us.
3: That's exactly right.
2: When has that ever happened?
3: Yes.
4: It's a great question.
3: It never has happened, ever.
2: It's like BP, Shell, Exxon. They're like, yes, please put carbon limits on our refineries. Let's do that. They don't do that.
1: Well, these are honest brokers, David. They're afraid this is going to get out of control.
2: Big tech has never lied to people and used Congress to, well, increase their bottom line. Never done that. No.
1: Yeah. Well, I thought it was interesting. David Sachs, who is Trump's, you know, AI czar, saying, listen, man, if you're the head of this company and you're really afraid this is going to get out of control and kill people, maybe you should do something about it.
2: Right.
1: Yourself. Instead of asking the government to intervene.
2: It's like
1: or stop your life's work.
2: It's like you go to your wife and you're like, hey, look, things are getting kind of serious with the secretary and me, and I need you to stop me before I cheat on you. Well, wait a minute.
3: Well, what is their motivation? I mean, is it liability?
2: No, I think it's to cement. So it's like OpenAI and a couple of other companies that are Anthropic and whatnot are getting together to make sure that they're the only game in town. Because they don't want upstarts coming in and undercutting them at all.
1: Yeah.
2: So if they're the official, like, government approved, then they basically have, it's not a monopoly necessarily because there's more than one, but you do have a stranglehold on the industry. And that involves the flow of information and the flow of money.
3: Yeah. And you get the cheaper AI where the monsters or robots break down in like 2 weeks.
1: Well, you got that.
3: It's like Timu AI.
2: Well, have you ever seen the OpenAI? You know, we talked about this before where there was a supposed to be basically a lockboxed program where it wasn't going to be able to access the actual internet. Well, then it figured out how to actually access the internet.
1: Right.
2: And it got into the system of another AI company. And so there was a big freakout on that. And then you read the sort of after-action report on it. You know what the engineers did to stop it?
1: What?
2: They told the program to not do it again.
1: Stop it.
2: And then it stopped.
1: Got it.
3: Don't.
2: It's like, well, yeah, that would be a very short reboot of Terminator, right? Hey,
3: you're right,
2: hey, Arnold, exactly. Stop. Oh, okay. Yes. All you had to do was ask.
3: That's nicely.
1: So that's getting a lot of talk. Did you see any of Bill Maher's monologue the other night talking about 9/11?
3: I did.
1: So you saw the whole thing?
3: Yeah, well, most of it, yeah.
1: You see any of it, David?
2: No.
1: There were parts that were really good, like as a sampling, a small sampling. I think I took the swear words out.
3: David, please, button nearby.
1: You don't need the button. I'm fine, I think. Right. Anyway, this part of what he said.
5: And yet, so much has changed since 9/11. For example, back then, we were against the terrorists.
1: It took a while for people to get that one.
3: Yeah.
1: I thought it was pretty funny, yeah.
3: Gave the proper pause.
5: Really, no cap. Now, a lot of media outlets don't even want you to say the T word. On the 20th anniversary, 4 American Journalism Associations put out guidance that said that terrorism should only be used in quotes because it's emotionally and politically loaded. Yeah, so is the World Cup, but we don't put soccer in quotes.
1: There are schools really? Talking about that.
2: Yeah.
1: And media, yeah, don't say terrorists.
3: Right.
1: Dude, how far we've gone down. It's remarkable.
3: It truly is, yes. I agree with you. It is amazing. We are all one. We were all like very, very together on, hey, terrorism is awful.
1: Yes.
3: Now it's like, yeah, you know.
1: Well.
3: You know, you got to
1: consider that. Well, you have so many people indoctrinated since that time that are, what, 20s, 30s.
3: Yeah.
1: And then you always have lunatics. But, I mean, those people are like, well, who are we to judge who was right and who was wrong in that? Are you kidding me?
3: Yeah. They come from impoverished countries.
1: Which is, dude, Bin Laden had loads of money.
3: Well, he did.
1: So did his number one guy. Those guys had money.
3: It doesn't trickle down very far.
1: It was the ideology.
3: Yes.
1: And people don't want to face it.
3: Yes.

0: where it's okay to marry your brother as long as you can bring him in, allegedly.
1: Yes.
0: Ilhan Omar. Some people did something. You know, the investigation's going on. We've heard about this for years.
1: I know. Is it really happening?
0: It was reported, well, in Minnesota years ago, Tom Homan, Border Czar, was on Fox and was asked about it. And he's like, you know, I'm not going to speak about an investigation. So you're saying there is one. And the follow-up was, well, because she's a naturalized citizen, does that make it tougher, like, to deport?
1: Right.
0: Does it sort of complicate things? And here's what he had to say about that.
2: Look, you know, I've been around 40 years, and we've done DNATS cases. We have denaturalized citizens based on fraud, based on lying on their applications or lying through the process, misrepresenting themselves, or maybe misrepresenting organizations they belong to or beliefs they have. But denaturalization is a process. It's a very serious process. So if someone lies through that process to becoming a citizen, and we can prove they, in fact, lied or misrepresented themselves, we can absolutely denaturalize them. We've done it before many times over the last 40 years I've been around. So it's a process.
0: We'll see.
3: It's not going to happen.
0: Probably not. It should. I mean, if she really did marry her brother to bring him into the country and lied to get in, she should go.
1: Well, will there be congressional hearings?
3: Yeah.
1: Huh?
3: Yeah. Huh? Those always pan out usefully.
1: Absolutely, oh, yes. The hammer will come down.
0: This is where so many people are frustrated, because they just want law and order. And someone, if it's proven that she did do that, and it seems like the goods are there, then she should go.
3: Gosh.
0: It's so frustrating.
1: It is.
0: So keep an eye on that. Meanwhile, whose career is falling apart, David?
3: Apparently Sydney Sweeney's. She's getting yelled at by liberal women and people in women's sports. For posing mostly nude for some gambling site. Apparently she's setting women back. Say the same people.
1: Yeah, hundreds of years, I've heard.
3: The same people who can't define what a woman is. I mean, okay.
0: Well, I thought it was empowering to use your body.
3: Yeah, I don't know. I guess unless you're
0: Lizzo. So what day of the week is it?
3: Yeah.
0: Well, I guess.
3: Or, you know, she's not like that hero feminist in Massachusetts who killed her kids.
0: Right.
3: Right. Well, the CBC in Canada brought on culture reporter, her name is Kaylin Rosenblatt, to give some expert insight into this controversy.
0: Why do you say, oh no, do you know who this is?
1: No, I just know what's coming.
0: Okay, all right.
4: Sydney Sweeney was sort of slated to be this massive star, and then she did the American Eagle advertisement, as you mentioned, in which it was a reference to an older advertisement about having great genes, which many people felt was like a dog whistle for eugenics. And that's
0: many people, many people meaning insane people.
1: Right, nutty people, yes.
0: Yes.
3: I'm like, slated to become a big star.
0: Right.
3: She is a big star.
0: Right.
3: And yes, that controversial American Eagle ad that, well, sent profits soaring for American Eagle. Oh, yeah, that failure. I want some of that kind of failure.
0: No kidding. Boy, oh, boy. Okay, go ahead.
4: Really, trouble started to happen for her career. There was so much backlash. People started thinking that, you know, she may have some ties to white supremacy or to the far right. And it became this sort of catastrophic moment in her career where it really took a pause. Now, the latest season of Euphoria, her character does go through this sort of arc of sex work. And many people are starting to say, wow, I thought that was a show. I didn't realize that was actually her real life.
0: Wow.
1: I saw a post about this. Y'all spent a decade screaming, my body, my choice, and sexual liberation until a hot, confident woman did it. Now Sydney Sweeney set feminism back 100 years. Same set of people posting in bras will put on a hijab for solidarity.
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8: Who's like that first voice of your youth listening to whatever, right? 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And you're like, oh man, that guy's voice is fantastic. So it is the power of the medium. There is no question about it. But no, never had a chance to meet Gary Bender. It's America at Night, back in a moment.
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0: We are on our radio. He's Eric Carlin. I'm Gary McNamara. Welcome in. Good morning. By the way, I had the greatest thing happen to me yesterday while at the cardiologist. You know, I'm an old guy, so I mean, it's a,
1: we're
0: done with everything. He goes, oh, one more thing. He said, apparently there's a huge mistake on your date of birth. And then he just smiled, and I went, yes.
1: Yes. Oh my gosh, that's great. That's great. No, I mean, seriously.
0: So much fun.
1: I've passed a lot of mirrors, and I'm 10 years younger than you. You've aged a lot better than me. You clearly don't have children and grandchildren. Although you do, kind of. Yeah, I mean, your nephew, you raised your nephew, so,
0: you know. I don't have a wife.
1: Yeah, there's that, too. I wasn't going to say that. Thanks a lot.
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9: Diving into the rest of your Tuesday outlook, now we've started to see those showers and thunderstorms forming up pretty much right along the US 60 corridor. We'll see scattered thunderstorms continuing as we go on into the evening and nighttime period, where we could see some localized flooding with heavy rainfall, perhaps a little bit of hail and some strong gusty winds as well, so make sure to stay tuned to your local forecast for the latest. Overnight tonight, we'll drop down into the upper 50s thanks to a cold front, and we'll see low 90s, but slightly drier conditions for your Wednesday tomorrow. With your first alert forecast from News Channel 10 AM meteorologist Sheldon Brashears.
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0: Basin.
1: So far this year, there have been 5 tropical storms, 3 in the Gulf: Arthur, Bertha, Edward. Although noteworthy about the lack of Atlantic hurricane activity,
0: we have reached the date and passed the date of September 10th. That marks the time frame when we have reached the approximate one halfway mark of the Atlantic hurricane season.
1: And Rippey adds a strong El Nino system is playing a significant role in the lack of Atlantic hurricane development so far this season. I'm Rod Bain reporting for the U.S. Department of Agriculture in Washington, D.C.
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5: Well, as we head on into your Tuesday afternoon, we are going to be seeing more shower and thunderstorm chances. As we go into the later parts of the day, we'll see scattered thunderstorms continuing here on into the evening and nighttime period, where we could see a localized flooding threat, maybe some gusty winds and small hail to go with it as well. Cooler temperatures will roll in on a cold front as well as we go on into tonight. We'll see those thunderstorm chances possibly last through the overnight period before clearing out for Wednesday, where daytime highs should be down in the low 90s. With your first alert forecast from News Channel 10 AM meteorologist Sheldon Brashears.
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8: 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These aren't just miles. These are moments. They're

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8: 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Well, Zohran Mamdani shows up at the memorial ceremony on Friday, and he's chatting with Alexandria Ocasio-Cortez, the far left-wing Democrat member of Congress. And what are they doing at a memorial ceremony? They're laughing.
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0: We're Red Eye Radio. He is Eric Carly, and I'm Gary McNamara. Coming up on the bottom of the hour, just 2 points, two issues here, just in the last couple of days, where you've got nobody in the mainstream media questioning. You know, we talk about everything here.
1: Right.
0: Two different issues. We'll have that coming up at the bottom, or following the bottom of the hour.
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8: Diving into the rest of your Tuesday outlook, now we've started to see those showers and thunderstorms forming up pretty much right along the US 60 corridor. We'll see scattered thunderstorms continuing as we go on into the evening and nighttime period, where we could see some localized flooding with heavy rainfall, perhaps a little bit of hail and some strong gusty winds as well, so make sure to stay tuned to your local forecast for the latest. Overnight tonight, we'll drop down into the upper 50s thanks to a cold front, and then we'll see low 90s, but slightly drier conditions for your Wednesday tomorrow. With your first alert forecast from News Channel 10 AM meteorologist Sheldon Brashears.com.
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0: We're on our radio. He's Eric Carlin. I'm Gary McNamara. Welcome in. Good morning. By the way, I had the greatest thing happen to me yesterday while at the cardiologist. You know, I'm an old guy, so I mean, it's a...
1: We're
0: done with everything. He goes, oh, one more thing. He said, apparently there's a huge mistake on your date of birth. And then he just smiled, and I went, yes.
1: Oh my gosh, that's great. No, I mean, seriously.
0: So much fun.
1: I've passed a lot of mirrors, and I'm 10 years younger than you. You've aged a lot better than me. You clearly don't have children and grandchildren. Although you do, kind of. Yeah, I mean, your nephew, you raised your nephew, so,
0: well, I don't have a wife.
1: Yeah, there's that, too. I wasn't going to say that. Thanks a lot.
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3: Well, as we head on into your Tuesday afternoon, we are going to be seeing more shower and thunderstorm chances. As we go into the later parts of the day, we'll see scattered thunderstorms continuing here on into the evening and nighttime period, where we could see a localized flooding threat, maybe some gusty winds and small hail to go with it as well. Cooler temperatures will roll in on a cold front as well as we go on into tonight. We'll see those thunderstorm chances possibly last through the overnight period before clearing out for Wednesday, where daytime highs should be down in the low 90s. With your first alert forecast from News Channel 10 AM meteorologist Sheldon Brashears.
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9: 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Coming up on the Wednesday edition of Newsday Amarillo, I will be here with the latest local news, sports, weather, and traffic checks for you. 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

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He is Eric Cronin. I'm Gary McNamara. Republicans putting out a warning and a new poll on socialism, all on the way.

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7: Diving into the rest of your Tuesday outlook. Now, we've started to see those showers and thunderstorms forming up pretty much right along the U.S. 60 corridor. We'll see scattered thunderstorms continuing as we go on into the evening and nighttime period, where we could see some localized flooding with heavy rainfall, perhaps a little bit of hail and some strong gusty winds as well. So make sure to stay tuned to your local forecast for the latest. Overnight tonight, we'll drop down into the upper 50s thanks to a cold front, and we'll see low 90s with slightly drier conditions for your Wednesday tomorrow. With your first alert forecast from News Channel 10 AM meteorologist Sheldon Brashears.
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10: 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To every driver out there, we see you, we thank you, and we honor the miles behind you and the ones still ahead.

0: hope for the peasants rally.
1: And it was a rally. I mean, call it whatever you want. I mean, it's stupid. It was a rally. They had the debate. Of course it was a rally. So it's not a convention. You're not. It's not a process of the party, to pick the candidate or to end the picking of the candidate or the ceremonial picking the candidate. We already know what it was. It was a rally, but it was a rally saying that, and I do believe this, the Republican Party is trying to promote, look, we are the party that will still spend and give you a ton of cash, and we're going to find people to blame. You know, Trump's still blaming the banks. Problem is the credit card companies. No, it's not. Stop it.
0: No, it's not. It isn't.
1: Our biggest fear was the fiscal liberal in Donald Trump would come out, and it's exactly what has happened. And J.D. Vance is just jumping aboard because I don't know however fiscal conservative he ever was to begin with, because from the very beginning we have questioned his fiscal conservative. fiscal conservative credits or whatever.
0: Yeah. Well, and Speaker Johnson is doing the dance.
1: Yeah.
0: Which is, I don't know what kind of balancing act that is.
1: But when you see now, you've got Cruz, because we're now counting.
0: Right.
1: Ted Cruz.
0: Right.
1: You can't do this.
0: Can't.
1: You know, DeSantis, mm-hmm. You can't do this.
0: Can't do it.
1: Now Laura Ingram,
0: mm-hmm.
1: Can't do this.
0: Can't do it.
1: Now Newt Gingrich, you can't do this. You got to explain what's going on.
0: Well, this is something you and I talked about with tariffs. We said, look, and it was fairly early on. I'd say probably no later than late spring, early summer of 25. We were saying, hey, whatever your game on tariffs is going to be, whatever you're going to do, tell the American people and stick with it. But it was changing every day, and it's changed I don't know how many times since. For this reason, for that reason, didn't like the phone call reason. You have to show that this is what's needed in order to build our country and make it even greater. You need to demonstrate. You need to explain these things. And it just hasn't happened. Again, a stark difference between the rally from last week and the convention of the summer of 2024 for the GOP, which I thought was stellar.
1: Yeah, and it's so frustrating to sit here and see the obvious mistakes of the Biden administration when it comes to prices.
0: Yeah.
1: And saying, and right. The Republicans now going, hold our beer.
0: Yeah. We'll
1: spend more money.
0: Exactly. No, and once you touch it, you own it.
1: Yeah.
0: And you do. For no reason.
1: We are Red Eye Radio.
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0: Beer Runner Radio. He is Eric Carly, and I'm Gary McNamara. You know, look, on the issues, we look at a ton of different things. We always look at, you know, I'm always going to vote for who is the lesser of two evils. And if you have any type of conservative leanings at all, socially or economically, you're going to get my vote.
1: Yeah.
0: And 100% of the time, that's a Republican.
1: Yeah.
0: But independents and the public at large, the economy right now is the number one issue, which is how much it costs them.
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12: Bernie Sanders wants to lead the way regulating AI. I'm Dave Anthony, Fox News.
13: Congress, under both Democratic and Republican control, have been asleep at the wheel.
12: The independent senator on the left will host a bipartisan briefing today on artificial intelligence with leading scientists, including one called the godfather of AI. Fox's Madeline Rivera reports.
14: Lawmakers in the nation's capital are deeply divided over artificial intelligence oversight, weighing national security risks against the danger of overregulation. The president has cast AI fears as a hoax. Attorney General Todd Blanche is backing up the president's accusation that Democrats are using AI as a political issue in the midterms, adding it is not his agency's job to place guardrails on the technology.
1: If anybody associated with AI violates criminal law, we'll investigate that. We already have.
12: Also in Washington, the Kennedy Center Board votes to close the facility for renovation after a federal judge again blocked them from putting President Trump's name on the center. The president then posted on Truth Social, if his name isn't put on the building, that renovation won't happen. This could also be controversial. A big U.S. weapons sale to Israel.
15: Several news organizations, including Reuters, cite U.S. officials as saying this arms deal is worth $2.8 billion. The package includes 20,000 bunker buster bombs, which explode underground after penetration, and 40,000 one-ton bombs whose use by Israel in Gaza and Lebanon has drawn international anger.
12: Fox's Jonathan Savage. A building in Gaza being used by displaced Palestinians, badly damaged in the Israel-Hamas wars collapse, killing at least 16 people. Three people are dead in California.
16: We did have a helicopter crash here. We do have one confirmed patient that seems to be outside of the helicopter when it crashed.
12: Los Angeles Fire Captain Brandon Silverman and NBC LA 4 TV reporter and the pilot were also killed. 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
12: We're learning more about what the Iran conflict is costing the U.S. beyond the American casualties of 18 deaths and more than 800 injuries. A Pentagon report from the Inspector General at the War Department shows Iran's counterattacks in the Middle East have caused over $180 billion in damage to American facilities in Iraq, Kuwait, Saudi Arabia, and the UAE. The Congressional Budget Office has a different tally.
21: The Budget Office estimates the cost of the conflict thus far at just over $38 billion through August 1st. And that moving forward, it could range between $2 and $3 billion per month, depending on the level of fighting. One of the key points, the assessment that the U.S. military has used between one-half and two-thirds of its inventory of particular missile interceptors since June of 2025, when many were used to help defend Israel during that country's 12-day conflict with Iran. The CBO estimates that replacing that stockpile would take at least 5 years, and could become problematic in potential conflict with a country such as China, which has a large inventory of both missiles and interceptors. Kevin Uretsky, Fox News.
12: There is also a cost at the gas pump. With oil prices high, AAA's national average for regular gas up 4 more cents today, $4.36 per gallon. Diesel at a record high, $6.31. The Federal Reserve will continue a two-day meeting this morning assessing the economy, and then
22: the central bank will be making its interest rate announcement at 2 p.m. Eastern Time, followed by Fed Chair Kevin Warsh's post-meeting press conference 30 minutes later. The Fed is now expected to raise its benchmark funds rate to 3.75% to 4%. The first increase in more than 3 years as stubborn inflation, rising energy prices, and a robust labor market strengthen the case for renewed tightening.
12: Fox's Hillary Barsky. There could be a reaction to what the Fed does on Wall Street. Ahead of that, stock futures are rising modestly the day after more selling. The Dow dropped over 300 points. I'm Dave Anthony, and this is Fox News.
23: Nicholas Picasso was indicted on multiple charges by a Potter County grand jury accused of shooting and wounding a man June 2nd in Thompson Park. He was indicted August 13th on two counts of aggravated assault with a deadly weapon. Another suspect was arrested in connection with that shooting, that 15-year-old booked into the youth center of the High Plains. In addition to the assault charges, at the time of his arrest, Picasso was also charged with driving while intoxicated with an open container and resisting arrest. Denied bond, Picasso is currently in the Potter County Jail. Teen voter registration in Texas plummeting ahead of the November midterms. According to a nonpartisan Tufts University analysis released Monday, the Lone Star State has roughly 47% fewer registered 18 and 19-year-olds compared to 2022. That drop marks the second worst decline among 22 tracked states, far outpacing a national dip of just 1%. For KGNC News, I'm Michael J. Stevens.
0: Well, as we head on into your Tuesday afternoon, we are going to be seeing more shower and thunderstorm chances. As we go into the later parts of the day, we'll see scattered thunderstorms continuing here on into the evening and nighttime period, where we could see a localized flooding threat, maybe some gusty winds and small hail to go with it as well. Cooler temperatures will roll in on a cold front as well as we go on into tonight. We'll see those thunderstorm chances possibly last through the overnight period before clearing out for Wednesday, where daytime highs should be down in the low 90s. With your first alert forecast from News Channel 10 AM meteorologist Sheldon Brashears.
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17: This is Texas Ag Today, the number one source for the latest news in Texas agriculture. The largest and most experienced farm news team in the Lone Star State covers it all. From the piney woods of East Texas to the rocky ranges of the Trans-Pecos, and from the Panhandle down to the Rio Grande Valley. Here's today's top stories.
3: Market fundamentals argue for higher fed cattle prices. I'm James Hunt, and we'll talk about that on Texas Ag Today.
19: The benefits of sorghum crops are highlighted at a global sorghum conference. I'm Tom Nicoletti, and I'll have more in my report on Texas Ag Today.
24: The president has signed a ban on select items from Canada sold into the U.S., and tariffs on U.S. exports to Canada have gone into effect. I'm Jessica Dolmel, and we'll have an update on trade tensions between the two countries coming up on Texas Ag Today.
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25: Hello, Texas. Why don't you jump on in with me and buckle up? We're going to take a ride around the Lone Star State as we cover the most important industry in this greatest state in the nation, Texas agriculture. Be sure to hold on tight because it all starts right now.
26: It has been a volatile year for livestock auction markets here in Texas, especially with all of the screwworm-related disruptions in livestock movement. But Dale Sandlin, executive director of the Livestock Marketing Association of Texas, says the sale barns are having a pretty good year overall.
27: Their main focus is customer service. They want to make sure that they're taking care of those buyers and sellers, that they've got that opportunity for that commerce to be enacted. We've had several headwinds that have come in here recently. When you look at some of the news coming out of Washington, but also weather and drought are starting to play a critical role. We'll see kind of an adjustment and change as we move into the winter season there.
26: But like most others in the beef business, they could do without all the attention the industry is getting from Washington.
27: From that standpoint, you know, we would love for the amount of attention being paid in Washington, D.C. to the industry to be lessened, allow the markets to work, allow them to operate effectively in the ways that we know that they will. And especially as those sellers come in to bring those animals there, we want to make sure that we've got adequate price discovery without having a bunch of interference from outside of the industry.
26: That's Dale Sandlin with the Livestock Marketing Association of Texas. Diesel prices have hit yet another record high.
24: Diesel prices hit a new record on Friday. According to the Associated Press, the average price for a gallon of diesel in the United States was nearly $6.06 a gallon. That surpasses the previous record of $5.85 set a few days prior. That's up from nearly $3.71 a gallon at this time last year, according to AAA. Regular unleaded gasoline hit nearly $4.30 a gallon Friday. According to AP, the recent rise in prices is the result of supply chain disruptions in the Middle East, amplified by the war in Ukraine. It exacerbates an already tough year for U.S. farmers who have faced low commodity prices and higher costs for inputs like fertilizer and pesticides. For the Texas Farm Bureau Radio Network, I'm Jessica Domel.
26: A company working to stop the spread of the New World screwworm has chosen Texas Biomedical Research Institute in San Antonio as the site for a major new research project. The research company Flitter will use Texas Biomed's Biosafety Level 3 Containment Lab for the work. The institute had the only available space in Texas that could support research at that level. Flitter's research is expected to get underway at Texas Biomed in the coming weeks. Market fundamentals are making the case for higher fed cattle prices. James Hunt reports from the Panhandle.
4: In recent weeks, we have seen the average cash price for fed cattle in our region down around $2.25 a pound or lower. Brady Miller of Texas Cattle Feeders Association says that's well below where prices were just a few months ago.
5: For the Texas Panhandle and for the TCFA area, we topped out somewhere in the 265 range. So we're looking at $40 under for our year-over-year high. With that being said, should we be down here in the 220s? If you look at the fundamentals, I would tell you, no, we should not.
4: And by fundamentals, Miller means the fact that beef demand remains high and cattle numbers remain low across the country. Miller believes one thing that has hurt prices is market overreaction to the return of Mexican cattle imports.
5: Even with the southern border being open, that is one port in Arizona. The first week when they were open, I think they crossed somewhere around 2,500 to 2,600 head. And then the second week, they didn't cross hardly any. And so it's a very slow move. I think the board and I think a lot of the individuals in the industry was thinking, well, the southern border is open and we're going to have this glut of cattle coming in and it's going to make a difference in our cattle prices and in the amount of animals in the U.S. But we knew that wasn't going to happen and it still isn't happening and we don't expect it to happen moving forward. If we keep the southern border open, I think it's going to be a slow move. We're going to see that number increase week over week for cattle coming across the southern border, but it's not going to be in huge numbers anytime soon.
4: Brady Miller of TCFA believes the markets will get a better understanding of the fundamentals soon and fed cattle prices will rise again. I'm James Hunt on the Texas Farm Bureau Radio Network.
26: The benefits of growing sorghum are highlighted this week at the Global Sorghum Conference in Lubbock. Tom Nicoletti has the story.
6: Texas Tech University and the City of Lubbock are hosting the Global Sorghum Conference this week. The conference has attracted the world's leading sorghum experts and a wide cross-section of industry representatives, including Jessica Christensen, communications head with Bear Crop Science. Jessica, you spoke to the attendees. What was your main message to the group?
7: We need to tell a story about how resilient of a crop this is. It's super climate resilient. It tolerates heat and drought stress. It's a low input crop, so it's easier to grow for a lot of farmers. It's a major nutritional source. It's high in protein and minerals, and so it could really contribute to food security around the world. And it's a feedstock that goes into biofuels.
6: With world sorghum researchers and other experts there in Lubbock for this conference, how does this place value for Bear Crop Science?
7: The core of our company is innovation. That is what we do, whether it's a crop protection product or in the germplasm or traits. We have a sorghum business. So there's business purposes here. We have our DeKalb sorghum brands in the U.S. and Mexico predominantly, our focal geographies. As a crop, it's a really important one to supplement feedstock, the food sources, fuel, and it can't be underestimated. It's the fifth largest cereal crop grown globally. For Bayer, having this partnerships, whether it's public-private, private-private, we have a joint venture called Innovative Seed Solutions that focuses solely on sorghum. Collaboration is going to be key, especially for these smaller crops such as sorghum. So having a group of world-renowned scientists sitting all in one place is a fantastic opportunity for companies and industry partners and farmers alike.
6: That is Jessica Christensen, communications head with Bear Crop Science. I'm Tom Nicoletti for the Texas Farm Bureau Radio Network.
26: President Trump has signed a ban on select products from Canada sold into the U.S. Jessica Domel has the details.
24: Trade tensions between the U.S. and Canada continue. U.S. President Donald Trump recently signed five proclamations banning Canadian whey, molasses, alcohol, and motorcycle imports. U.S. Trade Representative Jameson Greer said the action is a natural consequence of Canada's continued discriminatory treatment of crucial American exports, ranging from alcoholic beverages to dairy products to motor vehicles. Greer said the president will continue to leverage the tools at his disposal to restore trade reciprocity and to defend the interests of American workers and exports. The ban goes into effect September 29th. Canada recently implemented new retaliatory tariffs against the United States, essentially doubling tariffs on U.S. steel and aluminum to 50%. The 15 to 25% tariffs in U.S. exports to Canada will also impact agricultural equipment, fish, dairy products, appliances, and electronics. The U.S. dairy industry now faces a 50% tariff on milk, cream, and whey, while cheese and curd products face a 25% duty in Canada. According to The Hill, Canada's tariffs are a response to the U.S. placing 50% tariffs on $27.6 billion in Canadian products, including hockey sticks, cement, and wine. U.S.-Canada trade talks broke down in late August. Canada's Prime Minister Mark Carney said the U.S.'s last-minute demands on the trade agreement were unfair and undermined the net benefits of the trade deal for Canada. The USTR blamed Canada for the disagreement, saying they walked away from the near-final trade deal that he said offered better treatment to Canada than any other trading partner. There are currently no trade talks ongoing between the two nations. For the Texas Farm Bureau Radio Network, I'm Jessica Domel.
26: Coming up next,
1: this is James Duncan reporting from East Texas, where it is still hot and dry like everywhere else. But the scripture says we may be dismayed and discouraged, but we are not defeated. Deer season is on the way.
8: I'll have that coming up on Texas Ag Today.
26: And transporting baby calves can be a very stressful event.
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26: It's still hot and dry in East Texas, but deer season is getting close. James Duncan has this update from Marshall.
1: In East Texas, the last couple of weeks, like everywhere else, has been really hot. In fact, more than that, we're setting record highs all across the area. And according to our local national weather services, we are at an all-time high as far as our temperatures are concerned. And the drought, well, it's just here. That's all there are to it. Now, the folks that put out Foods Watch on Labor Day weekend, well, they're a little disappointed because they didn't get enough rain to do anything. And if they got any, it caused the seed to sprout out, and they're going to lose them if it doesn't rain in a hurry. So, for the most part, I talked to some deer hunters yesterday, and they said, no, we just skipped it this year. We're feeding high-protein feed right now for the deer to kind of fatten things up. We've had a good count as far as numbers are concerned, so we're looking for a good season. They're trying to get them ready right now out in the woods. The cattle business, well, it follows about the deer business because they eat forage, and we don't have it, so we're having to feed a little bit in some areas. And we had a good hay season early in the spring. We had a good hay season last year, so we've got a lot of hay on hand for the producers. We'll be taking care of their cattle during this dry period till the wintertime gets here. No overseeding of pastures has taken place yet. It's a little bit too early. Middle of October, we'll be ready to get started on that, though, so we're looking to have some moisture by around then, possibly. The weather's about all you can talk about around here, and I know everybody else does the same thing. But folks, we're drying. When we get dry in East Texas, it's dry. The ponds are even getting a little low. So we've got to watch it real close. As far as produce and watermelons and the like, they're done. We don't have any more out there fresh from the field or anything like that.

0: calves prior to hauling, making sure the calves get colostrum, and making sure the calves are healthy prior to hauling all increase their chance of survival. Another problem that can affect these calves is the ventilation in the trailers. Poor ventilation in trailers can lead to heat buildup and humidity, which increases the likelihood of respiratory disease. Sealing up the trailer to protect the calves from the elements may be doing the opposite and increasing the chance of pneumonia. Many folks vaccinate their calves prior to shipping, but Dr. Renaud feels this could be a mistake. It is possible the stress response of the calves could prevent the vaccine from being effective. Studies in feedlot cattle have shown that vaccines given at arrival to feedlot calves may not be as effective due to stress. Also, stacking vaccines, vitamin injections, and antibiotics all at one time can really stress the immune system in these calves, and spacing these treatments out may be more effective. Every decision around transporting these calves is important, and although all these challenges cannot be eliminated, taking a proactive, research-backed approach can significantly improve calf outcomes. Transport is necessary for these calves, and doing everything we can to improve the outcome can help save more of these calves and prevent disease. I'm veterinarian Dr. Bob Judd. You are listening to the Texas Farm Bureau Radio Network.
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1: 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I'm Larry Marble with a livestock auction market report on Texas Ag Today.
2: We're on the line with Rodney Butler from Beeville Livestock. Rodney, how was that Friday sale?
3: Oh, we had a good set of calves to sell this Friday, so the market was a little stronger than it has been the last couple of weeks. So, and the cow market's pretty steady.
2: Good. Walk the pens with me.
3: All right, we had 331 head of cattle, 2 horses and 9 sheep and goats. Like I said, that old market's steady to good. Your 200 to 300 pound steers were 334 to 540. Heifers were 410 to 575. 300 to 400 pound steers were 346 to 505. Heifers were 344 to 455. 400 to 500 pound steers were 364 to 452. Heifers were 341 to $5. Your 500 to 600 pound steers were 331 to 398. Heifers were 327 to 435. Your 600 to 700 pound steers were 307 to 342. Heifers were 340 to 488. Your 700 to 800 pound steers were 320 to 333. And heifers were 306 to 455. That old heifer market is really strong. Packer cows have been pretty steady the last couple of weeks. They brought from $80 to $1.60. Bulls brought from $1.10 to $1.85. Young stocker cows, we had a few of them. They brought anywhere from $1.21 to $1.80. No breads or pairs. We had a couple of horses this week. They brought anywhere from $250 to $420, sir.
2: Good. Do you know of anything for this next week?
3: Yes, sir. I know of a few cattle coming this next week. I don't know of a big bunch coming like I did this last week, but I do know of some small bunches coming this next week. So we ought to have another pretty good sale. It's plenty dry down here in South Texas.
2: I understand. Tell everybody how to get a hold of you for that Beeville sale, Rodney Butler.
3: Yeah, if I can help market your cattle, you can call me at 361-358-1727 or reach me on mobile 645-5002.
2: Rodney, I appreciate the call. Thank you, and we'll talk to you before the next sale.
3: Thank you. Take care.
2: Bye-bye.
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0: Joining me, I'm Larry Marble. This is the Texas Farm Bureau Radio Network. Walk in the pens. We'll see you tomorrow. Good day.
1: Cattle futures ended the day lower on Tuesday, with the market pulling back in somewhat of a correction after moving higher the last several trading sessions. October live cattle down $1.55 to end at $220.70. The December down $1.80, $223.35. Feeder cattle took a bigger drop. October down $4, closing at $333.85. November feeders down $3.87, closing at $328.90. Cash fed cattle market all quiet as we usually see on a Tuesday. That follows a higher cash market last week. Here in the South, we sold cattle at $225 to $226 last week. In the North, live sales were at $222 to $223, with dressed cattle selling mostly at $350, a few as high as $355. Boxed beef mixed with choice up $1.15, $376.46. Select down 19 cents, $354.36. Corn closed slightly higher with outside energy markets keeping a floor underneath the market. December corn up 2.5, $535.75. March corn up 2.25 at $550.25. Both hard and soft wheat moved higher. December Kansas City wheat up 3.75 to close at $796.25. December Chicago wheat up 6.5, finishing the day at $728.50. Cotton closed slightly lower with the December contract down 7 points, 84.48. March cotton down 13 at 86.99 cents. In the energy markets, October natural gas up 3 at 292. October West Texas crude up 460, 105.99 a barrel. The financial markets lower with the Dow down 328 points, 52,093. The NASDAQ down 204 at 25,981, while the S&P is down 34 points, 7,585. Now with a closer look at those energy and financial markets, we're checking in with Tim Snyder. He's with Matador Economics in Dallas.
2: Yesterday's market movers centered on escalating kinetic activity in the Middle East. Today, let's talk about what's going on in the economy, cause and effect. The 10-year Treasury pushed above 5% overnight, reaching roughly 5.04%. It's the highest level since 2007. And at the same time, Brent is above $107, WTI is above $103 a barrel, and retail diesel prices have reached another record at $6.27 a gallon. Now add the Fed. Markets are pricing a very high probability of a quarter-point rate increase when the Fed announces its decision tomorrow afternoon. The problem is what the Fed is fighting. Inflation is rising, but significant pressures coming through energy and geopolitical supply disruptions. The Fed can raise interest rates. It cannot reopen the Strait of Hormuz. It can't repair Saudi Arabia's east-west pipeline, and it can't produce another gallon of diesel. And diesel is becoming the economic transmission mechanism of most importance. AAA says diesel today is $6.27 a gallon versus $6.23 yesterday, $5.90 last week, and just $3.69 a year ago. That's an extraordinary increase flowing directly into trucking, agriculture, manufacturing, and ultimately consumer prices. Meanwhile, equities opened lower as 5% yields and $100-plus crude oil pressures affect valuations. Here's today's bottom line. The Fed has a mandate to control inflation, but it faces an inflation problem monetary policy didn't create and cannot directly repair. Raise rates and the Fed can slow demand, but it can't create supply. That's the danger. We could slow the American economy trying to cure an inflation problem whose source lies thousands of miles away, far beyond the Fed's reach. But the Fed has no authority to correct the problem in the Middle East. The problem is the choke supply chain, and no measure of economic tightening will correct that problem. The next couple of days will weigh heavily on the markets both here and abroad. It bears scrutiny and caution while we wait for the results from the Fed and any additional action out of the Middle East. For the Texas Farm Bureau Radio Network, I'm economist Tim Snyder.
1: 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I'm Kerry Martin. Hope to see you back here next time as we cover the most important industry in this greatest state in the U.S. of A, Texas agriculture.
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0: Sanders wants to lead the way regulating AI. I'm Dave Anthony, Fox News.
1: Congress, under both Democratic and Republican control, have been asleep at the wheel.
0: The independent senator on the left will host a bipartisan briefing today on artificial intelligence with leading scientists, including one called the godfather of AI. Fox's Madeline Rivera reports.
2: Lawmakers in the nation's capital are deeply divided over artificial intelligence oversight, weighing national security risks against the danger of overregulation. The president has cast AI fears as a hoax. Attorney General Todd Blanche is backing up the president's accusation that Democrats are using AI as a political issue in the midterms, adding it is not his agency's job to place guardrails on the technology.
3: If anybody associated with AI violates criminal law, we'll investigate that. We already have.
0: Also in Washington, the Kennedy Center Board votes to close the facility for renovation after a federal judge again blocked them from putting President Trump's name on the center. The president then posted on Truth Social, if his name isn't put on the building, that renovation won't happen. This could also be controversial. A big U.S. weapons sale to Israel.
4: Several news organizations, including Reuters, cite U.S. officials as saying this arms deal is worth $2.8 billion. The package includes 20,000 bunker buster bombs, which explode underground after penetration, and 40,000 one-ton bombs whose use by Israel in Gaza and Lebanon has drawn international anger.
0: Fox's Jonathan Savage. A building in Gaza being used by displaced Palestinians, badly damaged in the Israel-Hamas wars collapse, killing at least 16 people. Three people are dead in California.
5: We did have a helicopter crash here. We do have one confirmed patient that seems to be outside of the helicopter when it crashed.
0: Los Angeles Fire Captain Brandon Silverman and NBC LA 4 TV reporter and the pilot were also killed. 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
0: We're learning more about what the Iran conflict is costing the U.S. beyond the American casualties of 18 deaths and more than 800 injuries. A Pentagon report from the Inspector General at the War Department shows Iran's counterattacks in the Middle East have caused over $180 billion in damage to American facilities in Iraq, Kuwait, Saudi Arabia, and the UAE. The Congressional Budget Office has a different tally.
9: The Budget Office estimates the cost of the conflict thus far at just over $38 billion through August 1st. And that moving forward, it could range between $2 and $3 billion per month, depending on the level of fighting. One of the key points, the assessment that the U.S. military has used between one-half and two-thirds of its inventory of particular missile interceptors since June of 2025, when many were used to help defend Israel during that country's 12-day conflict with Iran. The CBO estimates that replacing that stockpile would take at least 5 years, and could become problematic in potential conflict with a country such as China, which has a large inventory of both missiles and interceptors. Kevin Uretsky, Fox News.
0: There is also a cost at the gas pump. With oil prices high, AAA's national average for regular gas up 4 more cents today, $4.36 per gallon. Diesel at a record high, $6.31. The Federal Reserve will continue a two-day meeting this morning assessing the economy, and then
10: the central bank will be making its interest rate announcement at 2 p.m. Eastern Time, followed by Fed Chair Kevin Warsh's post-meeting press conference 30 minutes later. The Fed is now expected to raise its benchmark funds rate to 3.75% to 4%. The first increase in more than 3 years as stubborn inflation, rising energy prices, and a robust labor market strengthen the case for renewed tightening.
0: Fox's Hillary Barsky. There could be a reaction to what the Fed does on Wall Street. Ahead of that, stock futures are rising modestly the day after more selling. The Dow dropped over 300 points. I'm Dave Anthony, and this is Fox News.

0: Good morning. Today is Wednesday, September 16th. Welcome to Newsday Amarillo. I'm Tim Butler in the Citizens Bank studios of KGNC. Coming up in this half hour, Potter County Sheriffs made arrest Monday for trespass, assault, and DWI. In Texas news, the Dallas ISD and DART are offering bus maintenance programs for students. Also coming up, today marks 100 days till Christmas. Do you have your shopping done yet? No, neither do I. As far as the weather today, the National Weather Service says partly sunny and a high of 92 later on. Right now, very pleasant, 64 degrees at 5:37. Potter County Detention Center inmate Jose Juan Anchondo, age 41, was charged Monday with driving while intoxicated, third or more offense. Bond was set at $30,000. Sheriffs arrested 41-year-old Joshua Nathaniel Anderson Monday at 7:18 p.m. in the 1600 block of Dale for assault on a family or household member with a previous conviction. Deputies arrested Davion Latrell Black, age 26, Monday afternoon at 2:06 in the 2700 block of Southwest 6th for criminal trespass. Potter County Detention Center inmate Dylan Zane Black, age 24, was charged on Monday with a bench warrant.
1: Representative Ronnie Jackson has been selected as the recipient of West Texas A&M University's Department of Agriculture Sciences First Choice Award, recognizing his leadership, service, advocacy, and support for agriculture and agricultural education in the Texas Panhandle. Jackson has worked to bring federal resources back to West Texas and expand opportunities for students pursuing careers in agriculture. His efforts include helping secure over $3 million in federal funding for the new West Texas A&M University Feedlot Educational Training Facilities Research Feedlot and Educational Complex. For KGNC News, I'm Michael J. Stevens.
0: Randall County Sheriff's arrested Dante Jack, age 38, Monday at 2:56 a.m. for assault on a family or household member. Bond was set at $10,000. Bond was set at $9,000 for 31-year-old Katie Nicole Estes, who was arrested by Randall County Monday at 6:22 for tampering with or fabricating evidence and possession of a controlled substance, penalty Group 4. Deputies arrested Christina Marie Cortez, age 50, Monday morning at 11:59 for public intoxication and assault Class C. Bond was set at $1,000. RCSO arrested 43-year-old Michael Ray King Monday afternoon at 12:42 for possession of a controlled substance, penalty Group 1. 64 degrees at 5:40. Turning to Texas news, Dallas ISD and Dallas Area Rapid Transit are working together to offer students a new course in bus maintenance. Students enrolled in the high school student bus maintenance extern program will get hands-on practical experience working on bus maintenance and related technical career skill sets. DART bus maintenance professionals will help students learn skills that will get them ready for jobs in the real world after they graduate. The Department of Justice is stepping up election fraud, prosecutions, and arrests here in Texas. Fox's Jeff Manasso has more.
2: U.S. Attorney Ryan Rabel in the Northern District of Texas announcing charges against seven illegal immigrants accused of illegally voting in federal elections or falsely claiming U.S. citizenship.
3: Over the past week, six defendants by my office were indicted and another charged by criminal complaint. Arrests have already been executed. As of this morning, we got the last individual, an illegal from Mexico.
2: The defendants, including a previously deported convicted felon, are also accused of unlawfully casting ballots in the 2024 presidential election, the bust part of the DOJ's broader push to find and prosecute election crimes. Jeff Manasso, Fox News.
0: And that's a look at local and Texas news. 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Here is your National Weather Service forecast. Today, partly sunny with a 30% chance for some showers around this morning. Otherwise, look for a high near 92. Southeast winds at 10 to 15 miles an hour with gusts to 30. Tonight, mostly clear, low of 65. Then for Thursday, sunny, windy, and a high of 95. It is very pleasant around the area this morning. Coolest location I can find is Stratford at 58 degrees right now. Welcome to fall. 62 in Dalhart, 62 in Adrian and Vegas, 64 in Hereford this hour. It is 65 in Dimmitt, 67 in Nazareth. No report from Tulia this hour. 69 in Kittaquay, 72 in Childress, 62 in Claude, 63 in Canadian, 62 in Borger. It is 66 in Canyon, 61 at Pantex, and we are 64 here at the KGNC studios on Olson Boulevard. KGNC News Time is 5:43.
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0: Justin from Lochney. Let me ask you, why do you tune in KGNC and Newsday Amarillo in the mornings?
1: We usually listen to the Rangers, and then my son and I, when we're headed to football practice, we tune in as well in the morning.
0: Thank you so much. We appreciate that. In Lochney, Texas, 64 degrees. Here at the KGNC studios, we are watching some light rain showers on the radar this morning. Nothing here in the Amarillo Canyon area. I'm watching an area over in eastern New Mexico, just clipping Dallam County this morning up around Texline. They may be seeing a few rain showers. Then a couple of other scattered showers down the western counties of the Panhandle, Hartley, Oldham, and then into Deaf Smith County, and then a larger area over in eastern New Mexico between like Clovis and Partalis down into that area. So that's what we are watching this morning as far as precipitation. I did get a little rain at my house yesterday morning. I went out and checked the rain gauge yesterday afternoon after I got home from work, and I had 2 100s in my rain gauge. I know other people got a lot more than that, but hey, I was happy just to get the 2 at that point. And maybe this weekend we may see some more rain coming into the area. The National Weather Service is saying rain chances will be back on Friday night, Saturday, Sunday, Monday, and Tuesday. And our temperature's going to stay nice. It looks like we are done, at least for a while, with those 100-degree temperatures. The Weather Service is saying 92 today, and then we'll see about 95 tomorrow, Friday, a high of 92 Saturday, 92, and then Sunday, high of only 85, 82 Monday, and 81 on Tuesday. So, yeah, we're going to have a little touch of fall moving into the area over the next couple of days. And after the hot, dry summer that we've had here in the Texas Panhandle, we will gladly take that. All right, let's do a traffic check this morning, looking at the TxDOT traffic cameras at I-40 and Sauncey. This hour looks like traffic very light at that location this morning. We'll drop down to I-27 and Hillside. Looks like lots of northbound traffic there this morning. Not so much traffic going south at that location. And then let's go over to I-40 and Bell. East and westbound traffic, light but moving smoothly. I-40 in Georgia, same story there. We will go over to I-27 and I-40. And again, as we see every morning, a lot of traffic coming from the south to the north, or exiting off to I-40 eastbound at that location. Then let's go to I-40 over the Santa Fe Railroad tracks. Looks like east and westbound traffic moving very smoothly there. Out to I-40 and Graham. Again, lots of eastbound traffic there this morning. Not so much on the westbound. And then out to I-40 and Lakeside. Looks like traffic is moving very smoothly at that location this morning. Well, you look at the calendar, and today is September 16th. But did you notice what else it's going to be? Bree Tennis tells us more.
2: Today we are exactly 100 days to Christmas. That's 14 weekends to plan, shop, decorate, bake. You gotta have cookies and get the ho ho ho going. Anxiety Center says it's a lot of pressure, but for a less stressed holiday, early planning is the key. But more pressure as Hanukkah starts December 4th. That's in 80 days. You can insert your screen here. I'm Bree Tennis.
0: All right, and I have to say this, yesterday, that's kind of appropriate. Yesterday, I booked Michelle and my trip to Georgia for Christmas to go see Rachel, Natin, and the grandkids. So, yeah, that's kind of appropriate. All right, sports is coming up next. 64 degrees, KGNC News Time, 550.
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12: PNC. 65 degrees at 5:53. College football rolls into week 3. Texas Tech will host Houston coming up on Friday night. The number one Texas Longhorns entertain UTSA. May not be very entertaining for UTSA. Texas A&M is home against Kentucky. SMU visits Louisville. TCU hosts Arkansas State, and Baylor entertains Louisiana Tech on Saturday. The West Texas A&M Buffaloes will be at Angelo State Saturday night. Also, news from college football.
13: College football, Texas quarterback Arch Manning has apologized for laughing with reporters at an AI video that showed Coach Steve Sarkisian slapping ESPN reporter Holly Rowe. Manning also apologized to Rowe directly. I'm Matt McCoy.
12: The Amarillo Sod Poodles fell to the Frisco Rough Riders 8-7 in 10 innings last night at Hodgetown in Game 1 of the Texas League South Division Series. Although the Soddies put together a 4-run comeback in the 8th and 9th innings to send the game to extra innings, Frisco ultimately outlasted Amarillo to take a 1-0 advantage in the best-of-3 series. Game 2 will be played in Frisco Thursday night. Texas Rangers open their series against the Red Sox with a 4-2 victory in Arlington. Jacob deGrom was credited with the win after striking out 8 batters over 5 innings. Elias Diaz and Corey Seager drove in 2 runs apiece. Texas has won each of its last 3 games. Red Sox and Rangers play again tonight. Our pregame coverage begins at 6:30 here on KGNC. The Astros edged the Royals 4-2 in their series opener. Hunter Brown gave up 1 run and fanned 10 batters over 5 innings. Houston snapped a 3-game skid and will continue the 3-game set coming up tonight. And that's a look at sports this morning. 65 degrees, KGNC News Time is 5:55.
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4: Good morning, 64 degrees. National Weather Service says we're going to a high of 92 later on today. Coming up next hour on Newsday Amarillo, a man has been indicted for a June 2nd Thompson Park shooting. In Texas news, federal agents are overseeing a voter crackdown in North Texas. And if you like roller coasters, Universal Studios has a new one. Thanks for tuning in. Good morning. It's 6 o'clock.
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6: A wrongful death lawsuit is coming in the Charlie Kirk assassination. I'm Dave Anthony, Fox News. Against the state of Utah and the university where Kirk, a prominent conservative activist, was shot and killed last September by a rooftop gunman during a Q&A with students at a big outdoor campus event.
7: In their continuing pursuit of justice, the Kirk family is now going after Utah Valley University and those responsible for security during Charlie Kirk's Turning Point USA event here just over 1 year ago. The family just moments ago filing what's called a notice of claim. This is a precursor to a lawsuit, and it alleges school officials and campus police dropped the ball even after being warned that people could get onto the roof of the Sorenson Center.
6: That's Fox's Claudia Cowan in Orem, Utah. Three people are dead in California after a news helicopter crashed.
8: The news team was providing aerial coverage of a deadly bus collision before going down. The chopper bursting into flames, crashing between two buildings, with the fire spreading to multiple cars and storage containers. Officials say two people were killed in the helicopter, later identified as an NBC4 reporter and the pilot. The third victim was a bystander on the ground.
6: That's Fox's Todd Pyro. At least 19 people are dead in Gaza after a building badly damaged in the Israel-Hamas war collapsed. Despite that damage, there were displaced Palestinians living inside there. Congress is considering new AI regulations after industry leaders warned of the dangers of artificial intelligence getting out of control. Risks President Trump dismisses as a hoax. He warns slowing AI's advancement will benefit China.
9: Trump says that he has this issue covered, that, quote, quote, the only control or guardrails that AI needs is a strong and smart, high IQ president. Well, we don't have one.
6: Democratic Senate leader Chuck Schumer. The president says there'll be no renovations at the now closed Kennedy Center in Washington unless he wins a legal fight to put the Trump name on the building. 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
6: The primaries are all over. Just under 7 weeks before the midterm elections, Delaware held the final contests. Senator Chris Coons easily won the Democratic primary, fending off three challengers. He'll face Republican Senate candidate Michael Katz in November. There won't be any new mail-in voting restrictions like President Trump was trying to put in place.
23: Attorney General Todd Blanche says the Justice Department will comply with a Supreme Court order preventing the Postal Service from enforcing mail-in ballot restrictions sought by the president.
24: That doesn't mean that we're not going to do everything in this administration that we can to make sure that there are free and fair elections.
23: Blanche also says President Trump is very frustrated by recent Supreme Court rulings.
24: The idea that President Trump shouldn't be allowed to communicate to the American people his frustration, I don't share that.
23: In a social media post, President Trump wrote, "The justices are not the people he interviewed, but merely a shell of their original selves." At the White House, Jared Halpern, Fox News.
6: On Wall Street, stock futures are rising modestly before the Federal Reserve's interest rate decision later today, a rate hike widely expected. All the major sports leagues are taking a stand. Not against sports betting, but against some sports bettors.
25: The NFL, MLB, NBA, NHL, and MLS sent a letter to gambling regulators in 35 states and Washington, D.C. on Tuesday, asking for protections for players and staff who face threats and harassment from sports bettors. The leagues and their players' associations are asking for rules to be established to ban those found to have threatened or harassed an athlete or team personnel and their families. The issue has grown as sports betting becomes legalized in more states across the country. Tony Genualdo, Fox News.
6: In baseball, the Milwaukee Brewers clinched a division title after beating Pittsburgh 5-1. It's the fourth straight year the Brewers have won the National League Central. In the AL Central race, Cleveland beat Chicago, moving the Guardians just a half game back of the first place White Sox. I'm Dave Anthony, and this is Fox News.

0: Never get tired of hearing that song that just played right before this. Good morning. Today is Wednesday, September 16th. Welcome to another half hour of Newsday Amarillo. I'm Tim Butler in the Citizens Bank studios of KGNC. Coming up in this half hour, a man has been indicted for a June 2nd Thompson Park shooting. Michael J. has that story coming up. In Texas news, federal agents are overseeing a voter fraud crackdown in North Texas. And Universal Studios has a new ride for Fast and Furious fans. We will have those stories and more coming up in this half hour. National Weather Service says partly sunny and a high of 92 later on today. Enjoy it. It's cool this morning. 64 degrees at 6:07.
1: Nicholas Picasso was indicted on multiple charges by a Potter County grand jury accused of shooting and wounding a man June 2nd in Thompson Park. He was indicted August 13th on two counts of aggravated assault with a deadly weapon. Another suspect was arrested in connection with that shooting, that 15-year-old booked into the youth center of the High Plains. In addition to the assault charges, at the time of his arrest, Picasso was also charged with driving while intoxicated with an open container and resisting arrest. Denied bond, Picasso is currently in the Potter County Jail. For KGNC News, I'm Michael J. Stevens.
0: Randall County Sheriff's arrested Jarvon Lorenzo Williams, age 35, Monday at 7:45 p.m. for public intoxication. Bond was set at $500. Deputies arrested 32-year-old Justin Lee Edgen, Monday evening at 8:04 for parking or standing in a prohibited area and possession of drug paraphernalia. Bond was set at $1,000. Bond was set at $500 for 36-year-old Michael Angel Romero, who was arrested by Randall County Monday at 8:24 p.m. for possession of drug paraphernalia. RCSO arrested 48-year-old Sergio Rubiel Utham Canul Monday at 8:46 p.m. for no car insurance. Bond was set at $500. Potter County Sheriff's arrested 35-year-old Eric Medrano Monday at 1:45 p.m. in the 2000 block of South Washington for theft of property between $2,500 and $30,000. Potter County Detention Center inmate Diego Sanchez, age 36, was charged Monday with evading arrest and an out-of-county charge. PCDC inmate Isabella Sandoval, age 21, was charged Monday with two JP charges. Bond was set at $1,500 for 25-year-old Jared Saran, who was arrested by Potter County Monday night at 11:58 in the 2100 block of Southwestern for an out-of-county charge. 64 degrees at 6:10. Turning to Texas news, federal agents are overseeing a voter fraud crackdown here in Texas, leading to the arrests of several people accused of illegally voting in federal elections. Fox's Brooke Taylor is in Fort Worth with the latest.
2: In total, seven non-citizens were arrested during this operation here in North Texas, but it's part of this broader push from the Trump administration to go after voter fraud cases. Fox exclusively on the ground as Homeland Security investigations arrested a lawful permanent resident from Nigeria who agents say registered to vote and cast a ballot in the 2018 federal election. Agents say he later denied ever voting or claiming to be a U.S. citizen on his naturalization paperwork. The arrest is part of a voter fraud operation in the Dallas-Fort Worth area targeting individuals who illegally voted in federal elections.
0: The Department of Justice is denying claims from Democratic congressional leadership suggesting that it unlawfully accessed voter data, saying that the department only used publicly available information. Ken Paxton's campaign for the U.S. Senate is making its first major media ad buy of the general election. Two spots will run on broadcast, streaming, and digital platforms in the Harlingen, Laredo, and Corpus Christi markets. One spot takes a positive look at Paxton's economic plan, which focuses on tax breaks for health care and housing expenses. The other ad criticizes Democratic candidate James Tallarico for his opposition to the One Big Beautiful Bill Act, which extended Trump's 2017 tax cuts and created new tax breaks for tips and overtime. That's a look at local and Texas news this half hour. 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Also, when you follow us on Facebook at KGNCAM. Looking at your National Weather Service forecast today, partly sunny with a 30% chance for some showers this morning. Otherwise, look for a high near 92 later on. Southeast winds at 10 to 15 miles an hour with gusts up to 30. Then tonight, mostly clear, low of 65. On Thursday, partly sunny, windy, and a high of 95. Around the area this morning, it is nice and cool in Stratford, 57 degrees there, and it's pretty cool everywhere else. Dalhart, 62, 60 in Dumas, 62 in Fritch, 60 in Pampa, 61 in Panhandle, 64 in Clarendon. It is 65 in Happy, 66 in Canyon, 61 at Baptist St. Anthony's Hospital, and we are 63 here at the KGNC Studios on Olson Boulevard. 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
7: 63 degrees. Looks like we're headed to a high of 92 later on today. 6:16 on Newsday Amarillo. I'm Tim Butler. Tell you what, it was a great day yesterday. We really cooled off here across the Texas Panhandle. I was looking at some of the high temperatures yesterday. Borger only went to 90. Dalhart, 82. Guymon, 83. Here in Amarillo, we hit a high of 92 yesterday after that cold front came in and did have a few thunderstorms across the area for a while late yesterday afternoon and yesterday evening, prompted a couple of severe thunderstorm warnings, but as far as we know, no damage anywhere. Did have some flood advisories also due to those storms. Now, there's some very light rain out there this morning in parts of the Panhandle. You might see a few sprinkles on your morning commute, depending on where you are. And the Weather Service is saying low chances of showers and thunderstorms remain present across the western Panhandle through Friday. Better chances for widespread rain returns this weekend thanks to a new cold front that will be coming in. The Weather Service says cooler and more active weather continues to trend for next week, with current highs expected to be in the upper 70s to mid-80s. Well, it is Tri-State Fair week next week, so yeah, looks like we're going to get our Tri-State Fair cold snap across the area with highs in the upper 70s. Many of us will probably be looking for, I'm not saying we're going to put them on, but we may be looking for a sweater, or as I say it, my old man coat. So anyway, that's what's going on with the weather. The great news is, thank God, we're done, at least for a while, with the very, very hot, blow-drying temperatures, blast furnace temperatures, I think is what I was trying to say, across the Panhandle, and maybe we'll be getting some rain and help out with that. Want to mention this, the Texas A&M AgriLife Extension is having their Wheat, Insect, and Disease Scouting School. It's going on today at the Texas A&M AgriLife Extension in Randall County. That is the Kuhlman Extension Center there in Canyon, 200 North Brown Road on the west side of Canyon. It starts at 8:30 this morning, and if you want more information on that, 806-468-5543, or go online to Texas A&M AgriLife Extension, Randall County, and you can find out more. So that is going on today, and as I mentioned, Tri-State Fair starts on Friday and goes into next week. Actually, it runs the 18th through the 27th. They have added another day this year to the Tri-State Fair, so that's going to be happening. A couple of other things that are going on. Let's see here if I can get my notes from sticking to each other. It is Wildcat Wednesdays at the Wildcat Bluff Nature Center. And also today, a couple of other things going on. It is National Guacamole Day. I believe Michelle had her guacamole last night. We had Taco Tuesday at home. National Working Parents Day, National Step Family Day. It is also Mayflower Day, National Play-Doh Day, and National Cinnamon Raisin Bread Day. All right, if you want to celebrate something, there you go. You have a lot of choices this morning. It's up to you. Sports is coming up next. 64 degrees. 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
2: degrees at 6:23. The Texas Rangers open their series against the Red Sox with a 4-2 victory last night at Globe Life Park in Arlington. Jacob deGrom was credited with the win after striking out 8 batters over 5 innings. Elias Diaz and Corey Seager drove in 2 runs apiece. Texas has won each of its last 3 games. They are still, though, a game behind the Astros. Rangers and Red Sox play again tonight. Our pregame coverage begins this evening at 6:30 here on Amarillo's News Talk KGNC. Speaking of the Astros, they edged the Royals 4-2 in their series opener at home. Hunter Brown gave up 1 run and fanned 10 batters over 5 innings. Houston snapped a 3-game losing skid, and they continued their 3-game set tonight. Meanwhile, the Astros won't get extra help for a playoff push. Joe Espada announced yesterday that Carlos Correa won't rejoin the team this season. He's still recovering from ankle surgery. Amarillo's Sod Poodles fell to the Frisco Rough Riders 8-7 in 10 innings last night at Hodgetown in Game 1 of the Texas League South Division Series. Although the Soddies put together a 4-run comeback in the 8th and 9th inning to send the game to extra innings, Frisco ultimately outlasted Amarillo to take a 1-0 advantage in the best-of-3 series. Game 2 will be played in Frisco on Thursday night. College football season rolls on with Week 3 in a weird Friday night game coming up this week. College football doesn't normally play on Friday night. Texas Tech will host Houston on Friday. Elsewhere, the number one Texas Longhorns entertain UTSA. Texas A&M is home against Kentucky. SMU visits Louisville. TCU hosts Arkansas State. And Baylor entertains Louisiana Tech on Saturday. The West Texas A&M Buffaloes will be at Angelo State on Saturday night.
3: College football, Texas quarterback Arch Manning has apologized for laughing with reporters at an AI video that showed Coach Steve Sarkisian slapping ESPN reporter Holly Rowe. Manning also apologized to Rowe directly. I'm Matt McCoy.
2: Okay, I'll have to apologize because when I saw that video, I laughed also. So my apologies to that ESPN reporter. That's a look at sports this morning. Hey, want to let you know, coming up at 8:25 this morning, we will give away a Texas Rangers Corey Seager hitting bobblehead. And he had drove in at least 2 runs last night for the Rangers. So keep listening for that. Once again, coming up this morning in about 2 hours. 64 degrees. KGNC News Time is 6:26.
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3: I'm meteorologist Steve Hamilton with your Texas Farm and Ranch forecast on the Texas Farm Bureau Radio Network. Pretty low rain chances, high temperatures, and high humidity continue across our state today and tomorrow. The big upper-level high-pressure system that's been causing the heat will actually be centered over the southern Mississippi Valley today, but its effects will stay in place for us. There will be a slight chance of a shower or thunderstorm today with a southeasterly flow coming in off the Gulf. Any precipitation will be widely scattered and won't amount to a whole lot of rainfall. Most of that will be in our southeastern and Gulf Coast counties. For the rest of the state, we have little or no chance of rain through the afternoon. That heat advisory is still up for all of our northeast and most of our eastern and some of the Gulf Coast counties because of the high humidity combined with the hot weather. The heat index in those areas about 105 to 110 this afternoon. The high will stay pretty strong through the end of the week, drifting back over the southern plains on Thursday. Might weaken a little bit by the upcoming weekend. For the Panhandle, mix of sun and clouds, low 90s and windy. A little breezy on Thursday, too, sunny and mid-90s. In the western counties, both today and tomorrow, mid to upper 90s, breezy and sunny. About 100 for the northern counties, heat index 110 and sunshine. Sunny, very hot, and humid on Thursday, about 100. We're headed for the mid-90s in the eastern counties, really humid, mix of sun and clouds. Sunny and mid-90s for the high on Thursday. In the central counties, it'll be sunny, upper 90s, heat index about 105. Very humid on Thursday, upper 90s and sunny. In our southern counties, we do have a slim chance of shower or thunderstorm. Our high temperature today, 100 to 105. And for the upper Gulf Coast, sunny and humid today will be in the mid-90s. I'm meteorologist Steve Hamilton with your Texas Farm and Ranch forecast on the Texas Farm Bureau Radio Network.
4: If you see traffic accidents or delays on your commute this morning, be our eyes on the road. 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
1: Death lawsuit is coming in the Charlie Kirk assassination. I'm Dave Anthony, Fox News, against the state of Utah and the university where Kirk, a prominent conservative activist, was shot and killed last September by a rooftop gunman during a Q&A with students at a big outdoor campus event.
2: In their continuing pursuit of justice, the Kirk family is now going after Utah Valley University and those responsible for security during Charlie Kirk's Turning Point USA event here just over 1 year ago. The family just moments ago filing what's called a notice of claim. This is a precursor to a lawsuit, and it alleges school officials and campus police dropped the ball even after being warned that people could get onto the roof of the Sorenson Center.
1: That's Fox's Claudia Cowan in Orem, Utah. Three people are dead in California after a news helicopter crashed.
3: The news team was providing aerial coverage of a deadly bus collision before going down. The chopper bursting into flames, crashing between two buildings, with the fire spreading to multiple cars and storage containers. Officials say two people were killed in the helicopter, later identified as an NBC4 reporter and the pilot. The third victim was a bystander on the ground.
1: That's Fox's Todd Pyro. At least 19 people are dead in Gaza after a building badly damaged in the Israel-Hamas war collapsed. Despite that damage, there were displaced Palestinians living inside there. Congress is considering new AI regulations after industry leaders warned of the dangers of artificial intelligence getting out of control. Risks President Trump dismisses as a hoax. He warns slowing AI's advancement will benefit China.
4: Trump says that he has this issue covered, that, quote, the only control or guardrail that AI needs is a strong and smart, high IQ president. But we don't have one.
1: Democratic Senate Leader Chuck Schumer. The president says there will be no renovations at the now closed Kennedy Center in Washington unless he wins a legal fight to put the Trump name on the building. 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
1: The primaries are all over. Just under 7 weeks before the midterm elections, Delaware held the final contests. Senator Chris Coons easily won the Democratic primary, fending off three challengers. He'll face Republican Senate candidate Michael Katz in November. There won't be any new mail-in voting restrictions like President Trump was trying to put in place.
18: Attorney General Todd Blanche says the Justice Department will comply with a Supreme Court order preventing the Postal Service from enforcing mail-in ballot restrictions sought by the president.
19: That doesn't mean that we're not going to do everything in this administration that we can to make sure that there are free and fair elections.
18: Blanche also says President Trump is very frustrated by recent Supreme Court rulings.
19: The idea that President Trump shouldn't be allowed to communicate to the American people his frustration, I don't share that.
18: In a social media post, President Trump wrote, "The justices are not the people he interviewed, but merely a shell of their original selves." At the White House, Jared Halpern, Fox News.
1: On Wall Street, stock futures are rising modestly before the Federal Reserve's interest rate decision later today, a rate hike widely expected. All the major sports leagues are taking a stand. Not against sports betting, but against some sports bettors.
9: The NFL, MLB, NBA, NHL, and MLS sent a letter to gambling regulators in 35 states and Washington, D.C. on Tuesday, asking for protections for players and staff who face threats and harassment from sports bettors. The leagues and their players' associations are asking for rules to be established to ban those found to have threatened or harassed an athlete or team personnel and their families. The issue has grown as sports betting becomes legalized in more states across the country. Tony Genualdo, Fox News.
1: In baseball, the Milwaukee Brewers clinched a division title after beating Pittsburgh 5-1. It's the fourth straight year the Brewers have won the National League Central. In the AL Central race, Cleveland beat Chicago, moving the Guardians just a half game back of the first-place White Sox. I'm Dave Anthony, and this is Fox News.

0: Good morning. Today is Wednesday, September 16th. Welcome to another half hour of Newsday Amarillo. I'm Tim Butler in the Citizens Bank studios of KGNC. Coming up in this half hour, Representative Ronnie Jackson received an award from West Texas A&M. In Texas news, a Venus High School teacher has been arrested for an improper relationship with a student. And coming up in sports, Texas college football is back with a rare Friday night game, Texas Tech and Houston. We will have those stories and more coming up. National Weather Service says today's going to be partly sunny with a high of 92. It's nice and cool across the area this morning, 63 degrees at 6:38.
1: Representative Ronnie Jackson has been selected as the recipient of West Texas A&M University's Department of Agriculture Sciences First Choice Award, recognizing his leadership, service, advocacy, and support for agriculture and agricultural education in the Texas Panhandle. Jackson has worked to bring federal resources back to West Texas and expand opportunities for students pursuing careers in agriculture. His efforts include helping secure over $3 million in federal funding for the new West Texas A&M University Feedlot Educational Training Facilities Research Feedlot and Educational Complex. For KGNC News, I'm Michael J. Stevens.
0: Randall County Sheriff's arrested 27-year-old Ashlyn Paige Brittenham Monday at 1:36 p.m. for a parole violation. Bond was set at $500 for 34-year-old Maddie Eastland, who was arrested by Randall County Monday at 2:07 p.m. for possession of drug paraphernalia. RCSO arrested Lucy Otilia DeValier, age 45, Monday afternoon at 5:52 for driving while license is invalid. Bond was assessed at $500. Randall County SO arrested 36-year-old Kayla Jeanette Powers Monday at 6:50 p.m. for theft of mail, failure to identify by giving false information, no driver's license, no car insurance, and three counts of traffic offense Class C. Bond was set at $4,090. Potter County deputies arrested 36-year-old Aaron Nicholas Chartier Monday morning at 5:28 in the 3200 block of South Grand for driving while intoxicated. Bond was set at $3,000. PCSO arrested 34-year-old Taven DeJean Dobbins Monday night at 9:58 in the 1900 block of Northwest 17th for evading arrest and collision involving serious bodily injury. Bond was set at $3,500. Bond was set at $1,500 for 65-year-old George Wesley Dunn, who was arrested Monday morning at 2:33 in the 1500 block of South Washington for possession of a controlled substance, penalty group 1. Potter County SO arrested Emilio Sol Martinez, age 22, Monday at 7:35 p.m. in the 1500 block of South Taylor for assault causing bodily injury to a family member and interference with an emergency call for help. 63 degrees at 6:41. Turning to Texas news. A former teacher in the Venus ISD has been charged with having an improper relationship with a high school student. Cleburne police arrested Jamie Corder on September 3rd. Corder was reportedly the Venus High School Teacher of the Year back in 2025. The indictment says he inappropriately touched a female student at a high school in December of that same year. The Department of Justice is stepping up election fraud prosecutions and arrests here in Texas. Fox's Jeff Manasso has more.
2: U.S. Attorney Ryan Rabel in the Northern District of Texas announcing charges against 7 illegal immigrants accused of illegally voting in federal elections or falsely claiming U.S. citizenship.
3: Over the past week, 6 defendants by my office were indicted and another charged by criminal complaint. Arrests have already been executed. As of this morning, we got the last individual, an illegal from Mexico.
2: The defendants, including a previously deported convicted felon, are also accused of unlawfully casting ballots in the 2024 presidential election, the bust part of the DOJ's broader push to find and prosecute election crimes. Jeff Manasso, Fox News.
0: And that's a look at local and Texas news this half hour. 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Here is your National Weather Service forecast. Partly sunny with a 30% chance for some showers this morning. After those dissipate, look for a high of 92 later on. Southeast winds at 10 to 15 miles an hour with gusts possibly up to 30. Then tonight, mostly clear, low of 65. And for Thursday, sunny, windy, and a high of 95, rain showers possibly moving back in for the weekend. Right now, around the area this morning, checking the West Texas Mesonet site, 61 in Adrian, 61 in Vega. It is 64 in Hereford and Dimmitt, 65 in Nazareth, 64 in Tulia, 66 in Silverton, 71 in Childress, 61 in Claude, 62 in Canadian, 61 in Borger, 65 in Canyon. It is 61 at Affiliated Foods, and we are 63 here at the KGNC Studios on Olson Boulevard. Enjoy the nice, cool morning. 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
1: Not only do I get national news later in the day, but I get all the morning stuff. 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
0: Get out there and enjoy the morning. It's nice and cool. Looks like our heat wave is over, at least for a little bit. And we are seeing temperatures in the 60s, lower 60s this morning, even some 50s. I'm seeing 57 at Stratford, 59 at Sunray, and several other places in the 50s. Stinnett, 59 at this hour. And a welcome to fall, I guess, is what we're going to say this morning. Had some rain across the area yesterday in some places, pretty good amounts. I'm going to look at those coming up in the next half hour of Newsday Amarillo, so I hope you will stay close for that. Also, want to remind you, coming up at 8:25 this morning, we will give away a Texas Rangers Corey Seager hitting bobblehead. He had drove in two runs for the Rangers last night in their win over the Red Sox, and so we'll celebrate that by giving away that bobblehead once again coming up at 8:25 this morning. On your morning commute, watch out for northbound I-27, the frontage roads from Canyon to Amarillo. They're doing maintenance operations there. Also, various lane closures on the I-40 service roads at Paramount. Watch for mowing operations on State Loop 335 and Amarillo Boulevard. Also, various lane closures on westbound I-40 from Arnott Road to Bushland. So those are a couple of places to watch out for. Of course, all the construction between Amarillo and Canyon. Also on South Washington Street. Watch out for that. Let's check the TxDOT traffic cameras this morning. We will start over on the east side of town, I-40 and Lakeside. Traffic moving very smoothly, lots of traffic in the eastbound lanes this morning, and cars exiting off to Lakeside there. At I-40 and Grand, we are seeing moderate traffic at that location this morning, moving smoothly. I-40 over the Santa Fe Railroad tracks. Again, seeing moderate traffic at that location. Also, looking at I-27 and I-40, northbound traffic coming into downtown looks to be moving smoothly at this time. Then we'll go over to I-40 in Georgia. Everything looking to be smooth at this hour. I-40 in Bell, same story there. We will go out to I-40 in Bushland. Well, that camera is not working right now. And then down to, I-27 in Hillside, not working also. Looks like some of these cameras are being a little cantankerous this morning. Let me reset that and see if it'll open. Nope, it won't. So that's a look at a traffic check for you this morning on your morning commute. Sports is coming up next, brought to you by Tri-State Ford. KGNC News Time, 6:51. It is a very pleasant 63 degrees.
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4: KGNC. 63 degrees at 6:53. The college football season rolls on with week three. Texas Tech will host Houston on Friday night in Lubbock. The number one Texas Longhorns entertain UTSA on Saturday. Texas A&M is home against Kentucky. SMU visits Louisville. TCU hosts Arkansas State. And Baylor entertains Louisiana Tech. All on Saturday, the West Texas A&M Buffaloes will be at Angelo State on Saturday night.
5: College football, Texas quarterback Arch Manning has apologized for laughing with reporters at an AI video that showed Coach Steve Sarkisian slapping ESPN reporter Holly Rowe. Manning also apologized to Rowe directly. I'm Matt McCoy.
4: In Game 1 of the Texas League South Division Series, the Amarillo Sod Poodles fell to the Frisco Rough Riders 8-7 in 10 innings last night at Hodgetown. Game 2 of the best-of-three series will be played in Frisco on Thursday. Texas Rangers open their series against the Red Sox with a 4-2 victory. In Arlington, Jacob deGrom was credited with a win after striking out 8 batters over 5 innings. Elias Diaz and Corey Seager drove in 2 runs apiece. Texas has won each of its last 3 games. The Red Sox and Rangers play again tonight. Our pregame coverage begins at 6:30 here on Amarillo's News Talk KGNC. Rangers didn't gain any ground on the Astros. They beat the Royals 4-2 last night in their series opener. Hunter Brown gave up 1 run and fanned 10 batters over 5 innings. Houston snapped a 3-game skid. They continue their 3-game series with the Royals tonight. Meanwhile, the Astros won't be getting any extra help for a playoff push. Joe Espada announced yesterday that Carlos Correa will not rejoin the team this season. He's still recovering from ankle surgery. And that's a look at sports. KGNC News Time is 6:56.
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13: 63 degrees this morning. Yeah, it's nice and cool. We had a cold front come across the panhandle late yesterday afternoon and brought some rain showers to some parts of the panhandle. Never saw any rain at my house, but enjoying the cooler temperatures this morning. Probably sit out on the porch and drink your coffee this morning if you want to, and maybe even open the windows in the house today and enjoy the nice, cool air. Opening bell rings this morning on Wall Street after stocks closed lower yesterday. Stocks dropped as the 10-year Treasury yield hit a nearly 20-year high and crude oil prices topped $108 a barrel. At the closing bell, the Dow Jones Industrial Average fell 328 points to 52,093. S&P 500 lost 34 points to 7585. And the NASDAQ dropped 204 points to 25,981. Hope you can stick around next hour here on Newsday Amarillo. The Randall County Sheriff's made arrest Monday for use of a cell phone while driving, public intoxication, and assault. Ken Paxton's campaign made its first major media ad buy in the U.S. Senate race. We'll be talking about that and lots more coming up next hour. Thanks for tuning in this morning. It's now 7 o'clock.
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16: Charlie Kirk's family is going to court. I'm Dave Anthony, Fox News. Just over a year after the conservative activist was assassinated at Utah Valley University, shot by a rooftop gunman during a big outdoor campus event, the Kirk family's planning to sue the school in Orem, Utah, where Fox's Claudia Cowan reports.
17: The family has filed what's called a notice of claim. This is a precursor to a lawsuit, and it alleges school officials and campus police dropped the ball even after being tipped off that people could get onto the roof of the Sorenson Center, which overlooks this quad area, and that either police should control access or Kirk could post his own security there. According to the claim, UVU Police Chief Jeffrey Long responded by text, quote, "I got you covered."
16: Utah Valley University just responded that it's aware of the filing and their focus remains on supporting the campus community. The alleged killer, Tyler Robinson, is charged with murder and could get the death penalty if convicted. A TV news reporter is dead in California, killed while covering a story from the air.
18: We did have a helicopter crash here. We do have one confirmed patient that seems to be outside of the helicopter when it crashed.
16: Los Angeles Fire Captain Brandon Silverman, the reporter and pilot, died after the helicopter went down and burst into flames while providing coverage of a deadly bus crash. Congress is considering new AI regulations, and independent Senator Bernie Sanders will host a bipartisan briefing today about artificial intelligence dangers, which President Trump dismisses as a hoax that could benefit China.
19: We now have a president whose ignorance regarding this issue is truly embarrassing.
20: Vice President J.D. Vance told the New York Post he would oppose any cartel-like activity by artificial intelligence companies that could shield them from antitrust laws, and also said he's highly concerned about the technology's new threats to Americans' privacy and data centers drawing power from the electrical grid.
16: That's Fox's Lucas Tomlinson at the White House. 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
16: There are multiple reports the U.S. is working on a big weapons sale with Israel, nearly $3 billion worth, including giving the Israelis so-called bunker buster bombs that could get deep underground, and a lot of one-ton bombs that Israeli critics are upset about. They have wide blast radius and are blamed for causing significant civilian casualties in Gaza, where there's more death and destruction of building. Damaged during the war, but still being used, collapsed while people slept inside, at least 19 were killed.
33: This tragedy underscores how perilous conditions remain in Gaza. Half a dozen families were sheltering inside the building that collapsed in Gaza City overnight. Rescuers are searching for several people still missing. At least 13 women and children are said by local officials to be among the dead. There's been no reconstruction work, despite it being almost a year since the ceasefire was agreed. Many residents are forced to live in crowded tent camps or buildings damaged by 2 years of bombardment. Israel says it won't allow building until Hamas disarms. Jonathan Savage, Fox News.
16: There is an even bigger disaster in Sudan. A gold mine collapse, killing at least 67 people. A Federal Reserve meeting will soon resume for a second day assessing the economy before a decision this afternoon in Washington on interest rates. A rate hike is widely expected for the first time since 2023, following six rate cuts after.
34: Stubborn inflation, rising energy prices, and a robust labor market strengthen the case for renewed tightening. However, it's not a complete slam dunk. Whatever action the Fed does take, it would follow five consecutive pauses and six in total since September of 2024, when the central bank kicked off the current easing cycle with a jumbo half-point move.
16: Fox's Hillary Barsky. She mentioned rising energy prices. Diesel's up another nickel today to a record high of $6.31 per gallon, according to AAA regular gas at $4.36. On Wall Street, stock futures are rising the day after a sell-off. I'm Dave Anthony, and this is Fox News.

0: Good morning. Today is Wednesday, September 16th. Welcome to another half hour of Newsday Amarillo. I'm Tim Butler in the Citizens Bank studios of KGNC. Coming up in this half hour, Randall County Sheriff's made arrest Monday for use of a cell phone while driving, public intoxication, and assault. In Texas news, the Ken Paxton campaign makes its first major media ad buy in the U.S. Senate race. Also in this half hour, 60 Minutes scores its worst season premiere in the ratings in 25 years. We will have those stories and more coming up in this half hour. Your National Weather Service forecast says partly sunny and a high of 92 later on today. 63 degrees at 7:06. Randall County Sheriff's arrested 30-year-old Angel Marie Valdez Monday night at 9:13 for assault causing bodily injury to a family member. Bond was set at $10,000. Deputies arrested Roberto Especian Rodriguez, age 62, Monday at 9:19 p.m. for public intoxication. Bond was set at $500. Bond was set at $769 for Venus Lee Lara, age 54, who was arrested Monday night at 9:23 for driving while license is invalid and use of a cell phone while driving. Potter County deputies arrested 39-year-old Kevin Solti Monday morning at 2:30 at Southeast 6th and Grand for possession of a controlled substance, penalty group 1, and unlawful possession of a firearm by a felon. Bond was set at $55,000. Sheriffs arrested Faraday Jasmine Soto, age 34, of Dumas, Monday at 2:31 p.m. at mile marker 126 on U.S. Highway 87 for a JP charge and an out-of-county charge. Deputies arrested 25-year-old Ashley K. Tomberlin Monday morning at 11:48 in the 600 block of North Garfield for injury to a child, elderly, or disabled person with intent for bodily injury. PCSO arrested 26-year-old Jonathan Wayne Upchurch Monday at 7:04 p.m. at Northeast 9th and Buchanan for driving while intoxicated. Clements Unit inmate Juan Angel Valenzuela of Dalhart was charged by Potter County Monday with possession of a controlled substance, penalty group 1.
1: Nicholas Picasso was indicted on multiple charges by a Potter County grand jury accused of shooting and wounding a man June 2nd in Thompson Park. He was indicted August 13th on two counts of aggravated assault with a deadly weapon. Another suspect was arrested in connection with that shooting, that 15-year-old booked into the youth center of the High Plains. In addition to the assault charges, at the time of his arrest, Picasso was also charged with driving while intoxicated with an open container and resisting arrest. Denied bond, Picasso is currently in the Potter County Jail. For KGNC News, I'm Michael J. Stevens.
0: It is a very pleasant 63 degrees at 7:09. Turning to Texas news, Ken Paxton's campaign for the U.S. Senate is making its first major media ad buy of the general election. Two spots will run on broadcast streaming and digital platforms in the Harlingen, Laredo, and Corpus Christi markets. One spot takes a positive look at Paxton's economic plan, which focuses on tax breaks for health care and housing expenses. The other criticizes Democratic candidate James Tallarico for his opposition to the One Big Beautiful Bill Act, which extended President Trump's 2017 tax cuts and created new tax breaks for tips and overtime. A teenage mother faces charges after reportedly giving her baby to a stranger at a downtown San Antonio bus stop, saying she no longer wanted the child. San Antonio police arrested 18-year-old Carla Ibera on Sunday night on a charge of child abandonment. Officers responded around 11:30 p.m. to the scene on Broadway near East Pecan Street. They found a woman who who told them Ibarra had handed the baby over to her at the bus stop. Police took Ibarra into custody when she returned to that scene. CPS says the baby is now in the care of relatives. Federal agents are overseeing a voter fraud crackdown here in Texas, leading to the arrests of several people accused of illegally voting in federal elections. Fox's Brooke Taylor is in Fort Worth with the latest.
2: In total, seven non-citizens were arrested during this operation here in North Texas, but it's part of this broader push from the Trump administration to go after voter fraud cases. Fox exclusively on the ground as Homeland Security investigations arrested a lawful permanent resident from Nigeria who agents say registered to vote and cast a ballot in the 2018 federal election. Agents say he later denied ever voting or claiming to be a U.S. citizen on his naturalization paperwork. The arrest is part of a voter fraud operation in the Dallas-Fort Worth area targeting individuals who illegally voted in federal elections.
0: The Department of Justice is denying claims from Democratic congressional leadership suggesting that it unlawfully accessed voter data, saying that the department has only used publicly available information. That's a look at local and Texas news this half hour. You can always read more local news on our website at KGNCAM.com. Looking at your National Weather Service forecast for today, partly sunny, 30% chance for some showers early this morning. Otherwise, look for a high near 92. Southeast winds at 10 to 15 miles an hour, gusts possibly to 30 later this afternoon. Tonight, mostly clear, low of 65. And then tomorrow, sunny, windy, and a high of 95. Right now, around the area, let's see here, the coolest location I can

0: Fine this morning is Stratford at 57 degrees. Yeah, that's 5-7. 61 in Dalhart, 60 in Dumas, 61 in Fritch, 58 in Pampa. It is 60 in Panhandle, 62 in Clarendon, 63 in Happy, 64 in Canyon, 60 in Pleasant Valley, and we are 63 degrees here at the KGNC studios on Olson Boulevard. KGNC News Time is 7:13.
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0: Hey, Michael from Clarendon. 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
0: 63 degrees. Weather Service says we're going to a high of 92 later on today. Maybe a few isolated showers around the area this morning. I'm looking at the radar right now and seeing a very large area of precipitation, but it is basically over in eastern New Mexico around Portales and Clovis this morning, but it is stretching into the western South Plains or Texas Panhandle area around Muleshoe, and so they may be getting a little rain. Also, a few light showers maybe in Deaf Smith and Oldham County this morning. Other than that, that's pretty much what's going on the radar at this hour. And the Weather Service expects that to dissipate a little bit later on this morning. Did have some showers and thunderstorms across the area yesterday. In fact, had some flood advisories out for a couple of counties for a while yesterday. No rain at my house yesterday afternoon. However, on Tuesday morning, early when the showers came over, I got 2 100s in my rain gauge and darn happy to get it. Okay, see if anybody else notices this morning. With the cold front that came through yesterday, it looks like our long, hot, dry spell may be over here in the Panhandle. We may have had a major weather pattern change. Does it seem like your outlook is a little bit better this morning, because it's not going to be so darn hot later on today and possibly not so dry? Maybe the weather pattern change will get everybody's attitude in a little different place. I certainly hope so this morning and for the next couple of days. Now, the Weather Service is also saying that we're going to have the cooler temperatures for possibly the next week. Weather Service saying 92 today, 92 tomorrow, a high of 92 on Friday, same on Saturday. And then on Sunday, high temperatures dropping back into the 80s. And we might see temperatures on Tuesday at 81, 82 on Monday. And maybe the long, hot blast furnace is over here in the Texas Panhandle, and I hope, knock on wood, say a little prayer, that it's over for this year. All right, I hope we're getting past that. Let's talk a minute here about some things going on. If I can grab my notes very quickly this morning and see what I wanted to talk about. There it is on the very bottom of the stack. The Randall County, Texas A&M AgriLife Extension Randall County, is having their Wheat Insect and Disease Scouting School today, and it starts at 8:30 this morning. It's absolutely free if you want to go to that. It'll be at the Texas A&M AgriLife Extension Kuhlman Center in Canyon at 200 North Brown Road. And as I mentioned, starts at 8:30 this morning. They will have a lunch sponsored by the Wheat Producers Board. And if you want more information, you can Google that online or give them a call at 806-468-5543. So once again, that starts at 8:30 this morning, little over an hour from right now. Lots of things going on. If you're a wheat producer here in the Panhandle, probably need to attend that. All right, that's a look at some things going on in and around our area this morning. Wanted to know if you had heard about this. After some of 60 Minutes, top veterans were pushed out. The CBS News show has scored its worst season premiere ratings in 25-plus years. Sarah Lee Kessler has more.
12: Nielsen says the long-running program drew just 7.9 million viewers on Sunday, its smallest audience for an opening show since the turn of the century. That's at the start of the first full season under Barry Weiss, the network's new editor-in-chief, and the first premiere to score fewer than 9 million viewers. CBS has issued a statement saying 60 Minutes was still Sunday's number one news program. I'm Sarah Lee Kessler.
0: See, I must be really odd because I've been watching it lately because Scott Pelley is gone now. Thank goodness. And some of those other announcers on there are gone too. All right. 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
4: -63 degrees, beautiful Technicolor sunrise going on right now. Check it out if you get a chance. 7:23, Texas Rangers open their series against the Red Sox with a 4-2 win at Globe Life Field. Jacob DeGrom was credited with a win after striking out 8 batters over 5 innings. Elias Diaz and Corey Seager drove in 2 runs apiece. Texas has won each of its last 3 games. They are still 1 game behind the Astros. Rangers and Red Sox play again tonight. Our pregame coverage begins at 6:30 with Eric Nadell and Matt Hicks here on KGNC. Astros edged the Royals 4-2 in their series opener in Houston. Hunter Brown gave up 1 run and fanned 10 batters over 5 innings. Houston snapped a 3-game skid and will continue the 3-game series tonight. Meanwhile, the Astros won't get any extra help for a playoff push from a great player. Joe Espada announced yesterday that Carlos Correa won't rejoin the team this season. He's still recovering from ankle surgery. Amarillo Sod Poodles fell to the Frisco Rough Riders 8-7 in 10 innings last night in Game 1 of the Texas League South Division Series. The Sod Poodles and Frisco will play Game 2 coming up Thursday night in Frisco. College football season rolls on with Week 3. Texas Tech will host Houston on Friday night. Elsewhere, the number one Texas Longhorns host UTSA. Texas A&M is home against Kentucky. SMU visits Louisville. TCU hosts Arkansas State. And Baylor hosts Louisiana Tech on Saturday. The West Texas A&M Buffaloes will be at Angelo State on Saturday night.
5: College football, Texas quarterback Arch Manning has apologized for laughing with reporters at an AI video that showed Coach Steve Sarkisian slapping ESPN reporter Holly Rowe. Manning also apologized to Rowe directly. I'm Matt McCoy.
4: Well, you heard in the sports that Texas Ranger Corey Seager drove in a couple of runs last night. We will celebrate that in about an hour from right now, giving away a Texas Rangers Corey Seager hitting bobblehead. So keep it here for your opportunity to win. Loving this. 62 degrees now. 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
5: The cost of corn presents a challenge for cattle feeders. I'm James Hunt with Around the Cap Rock on the Texas Farm Bureau Radio Network. A recent rally has taken corn futures prices to well above $5 a bushel. Good news for those in the business of growing and selling corn, but Brady Miller of Texas Cattle Feeders Association says feed yards could be feeling some pressure.
6: When you look at the corn prices where they're at today, we were in the low fours a year ago. Now we're in the low fives. If you actually listen to the experts and the analysts, they will tell you that we might see corn get as high as $6. What that does is it increases your cost of gain for the cattle going on feed today if you lock in that higher price. And do I think corn prices are going to stay elevated here for some time? Yes, I do.
5: One possible reason Miller believes corn prices could stay high would be if the development of a super El Nino triggers prolonged drought in the corn-producing regions of the world. Ultimately, area feed yards could contemplate changes to the feed ration.
6: Some of our feed yard members will tell you we feed corn and that's what we feed. But other yards, they'll look at wheat, they'll look at milo, they'll look at other products. You know, a lot of times they may not want to switch because corn is what they know and that's what they like and that's what they want to use, but they'll definitely look at products other than corn.
5: But Miller also believes higher corn prices might bring calves to our region's feed yards from the Corn Belt.
6: A lot of the farmer feeders in the North U.S. where they feed their own corn to their cattle, when corn prices get higher, they may not put cattle on feed because they can make more money selling it, which those cattle have to go somewhere.
5: That's Brady Miller with the Texas Cattle Feeders Association. I'm James Hunt on the Texas Farm Bureau Radio Network.
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Kirk's family is going to court. I'm Dave Anthony, Fox News. Just over a year after the conservative activist was assassinated at Utah Valley University, shot by a rooftop gunman during a big outdoor campus event,

0: The Kirk family is planning to sue the school in Orem, Utah, where Fox's Claudia Cowan reports.
1: The family has filed what's called a notice of claim. This is a precursor to a lawsuit, and it alleges school officials and campus police dropped the ball even after being tipped off that people could get onto the roof of the Sorenson Center, which overlooks this quad area, and that either police should control access or Kirk could post his own security there. According to the claim, UVU Police Chief Jeffrey Long responded by text, quote, "I got you covered."
0: Utah Valley University just responded that it's aware of the filing and their focus remains on supporting the campus community. The alleged killer, Tyler Robinson, is charged with murder and could get the death penalty if convicted. A TV news reporter is dead in California, killed while covering a story from the air.
2: We did have a helicopter crash here. We do have one confirmed patient that seems to be outside of the helicopter when it crashed.
0: Los Angeles Fire Captain Brandon Silverman, the reporter and pilot, died after the helicopter went down and burst into flames while providing coverage of a deadly bus crash. Congress is considering new AI regulations, and independent Senator Bernie Sanders will host a bipartisan briefing today about artificial intelligence dangers, which President Trump dismisses as a hoax that could benefit China.
3: We now have a president whose ignorance regarding this issue is truly embarrassing.
4: Vice President J.D. Vance told the New York Post he would oppose any cartel-like activity by artificial intelligence companies that could shield them from antitrust laws, and also said he's highly concerned about the technology's new threats to Americans' privacy and data centers drawing power from the electrical grid.
0: That's Fox's Lucas Tomlinson at the White House. 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
0: There are multiple reports the U.S. is working on a big weapons sale with Israel, nearly $3 billion worth, including giving the Israelis so-called bunker buster bombs that could get deep underground, and a lot of one-ton bombs that Israeli critics are upset about. They have wide blast radius and are blamed for causing significant civilian casualties in Gaza, where there's more death and destruction of building. Damaged during the war, but still being used, collapsed while people slept inside, at least 19 were killed.
17: This tragedy underscores how perilous conditions remain in Gaza. Half a dozen families were sheltering inside the building that collapsed in Gaza City overnight. Rescuers are searching for several people still missing. At least 13 women and children are said by local officials to be among the dead. There's been no reconstruction work, despite it being almost a year since the ceasefire was agreed. Many residents are forced to live in crowded tent camps or buildings damaged by 2 years of bombardment. Israel says it won't allow building until Hamas disarms. Jonathan Savage, Fox News.
0: There is an even bigger disaster in Sudan. A gold mine collapse, killing at least 67 people. A Federal Reserve meeting will soon resume for a second day assessing the economy before a decision this afternoon in Washington on interest rates. A rate hike is widely expected for the first time since 2023, following six rate cuts after.
18: Stubborn inflation, rising energy prices, and a robust labor market strengthen the case for renewed tightening. However, it's not a complete slam dunk. Whatever action the Fed does take, it would follow five consecutive pauses and six in total since September of 2024, when the central bank kicked off the current easing cycle with a jumbo half-point move.
0: Fox's Hillary Barsky, she mentioned rising energy prices. Diesel's up another nickel today to a record high of $6.31 per gallon, according to AAA regular gas at $4.36. On Wall Street, stock futures are rising the day after a sell-off. I'm Dave Anthony, and this is Fox News.

0: September 16th. Welcome to another half hour of Newsday Amarillo. I'm Tim Butler in the Citizens Bank studios of KGNC. Coming up in this half hour, Randall County Sheriff's made arrest Monday for drugs, assault, and tampering. Seven people have been charged with voter fraud during the 2024 elections in North Texas. Also in this half hour, we will have a traffic check. And Kenny Chesney is getting ready to do a new stadium tour. Coming up, we'll have those stories and more in this half hour. Your National Weather Service forecast for today, partly sunny, look for a high of 92 later on. Enjoy the cooler weather this morning. Right now, 62 degrees at 7:39. Randall County Sheriff's arrested Dante Jack, age 38, Monday at 2:56 a.m. for assault on a family or household member. Bond was set at $10,000. Bond was set at $9,000 for 31-year-old Katie Nicole Estes, who was arrested by Randall County Monday at 6:22 a.m. for tampering with or fabricating physical evidence and possession of a controlled substance, penalty group 4. Deputies arrested Christina Marie Cortez, age 50, Monday morning at 11:59 for public intoxication and assault class C. Bond was set at $1,000. RCSO arrested 43-year-old Michael Ray King Monday afternoon at 12:42 for possession of a controlled substance, penalty group 1. Potter County Detention Center inmate Jose Juan Anchondo, age 41, was charged Monday with driving while intoxicated, third or more offense. Bond was set at $30,000. Sheriff's arrested 41-year-old Joshua Nathaniel Anderson Monday at 7:18 p.m. in the 1600 block of Dale for assault on a family or household member with a previous conviction. Deputies arrested Davion Latrell Black, age 26, Monday afternoon at 2:05 in the 2700 block of Southwest 6th for criminal trespass. Potter County Detention Center inmate Dylan Zane Black, age 24, was charged Monday with a bench warrant.
1: Representative Ronnie Jackson has been selected as the recipient of West Texas A&M University's Department of Agriculture Sciences First Choice Award, recognizing his leadership, service, advocacy, and support for agriculture and agricultural education in the Texas Panhandle. Jackson has worked to bring federal resources back to West Texas and expand opportunities for students pursuing careers in agriculture. His efforts include helping secure over $3 million in federal funding for the new West Texas A&M University Feedlot Educational Training Facilities Research Feedlot and Educational Complex. For KGNC News, I'm Michael J. Stevens.
0: 62 degrees at 7:41. Turning to Texas news. The Department of Justice is stepping up election fraud prosecutions and arrests here in Texas. Fox's Jeff Manasso has more.
2: U.S. Attorney Ryan Rabel in the Northern District of Texas announcing charges against seven illegal immigrants accused of illegally voting in federal elections or falsely claiming U.S. citizenship.
3: Over the past week, six defendants by my office were indicted and another charged by criminal complaint. Arrests have already been executed. As of this morning, we got the last individual, an illegal from Mexico.
2: The defendants, including a previously deported convicted felon, are also accused of unlawfully casting ballots in the 2024 presidential election, the bust part of the DOJ's broader push to find and prosecute election crimes. Jeff Manasso, Fox News.
0: A former teacher in the Venus, Texas ISD, is charged with having an improper relationship with a high school student. Cleburne police arrested Jamie Corder on September 3rd. Corder was reportedly the Venus High School Teacher of the Year in 2025. The indictment says he inappropriately touched a female student at a high school in December of that same year. And that's a look at local and Texas news this half hour. You can always read more local news for yourself at KGNCAM.com.

0: Here is your National Weather Service forecast for today. It's going to be partly sunny. Just a slight chance for some thunder showers this morning. Otherwise, look for a high near 92. Southeast winds at 10 to 15 miles an hour, gusting to 30. Then tonight, mostly clear, low of 65. On Thursday, sunny, windy, and a high of 95. Right now, around the area, it feels great out there today. Our temperatures are quite a bit cooler than we've had the past month and a half, 2 months. Right now, 60 in Adrian, 60 in Vegas, 63 in Hereford and Dimmitt, 64 in Nazareth, 63 in Tulia this hour, 68 in Turkey, 70 in Childress, 60 in Claude. It is 62 in Canadian, 60 in Borger. It is 63 in Canyon, 59 at Affiliated Foods, and we are 62 degrees here at the KGNC studios on Olson Boulevard. KGNC news time is 7:44. 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College football, high school football, and lots of activities are underway. It is officially tailgating season. And don't forget, your neighborhood United Amigos or Market Street location are the perfect place to get all your tailgating supplies. Also, we want to remind you, the United family is celebrating the grand reopening of its Hereford United Supermarket with a ribbon cutting coming up this morning at 10 a.m. That store is located at 520 North 25 Mile Avenue. Now, they have transitioned to the United Supermarkets banner and bringing guests expanded product offerings, access to drive up and go, online grocery services, and additional shopping conveniences, while maintaining the same team members and commitment to service that Hereford guests have trusted for years. So if you're in Hereford, might want to run by that ribbon cutting once again, 10 o'clock this morning at the newly branded United Supermarket, 520 North 25 Mile Avenue.
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7: Oh, I love hearing the updates on the news, local news, the interviews you do later on in the day. I like listening to those as well.
6: 62 degrees, National Weather Service says, partly sunny, high of 92 later on today. Maybe a few sprinkles in some parts of the panhandle this morning, and those should be gone about noon today. Let's check the TxDOT traffic cameras around the area this morning. No problems at I-40 in Lakeside. Bright sunshine there, sun coming up at that location. We have moderate traffic moving there at I-40 in Graham. Heavier traffic at that location. Watch out for that. Also, we will move to the downtown area. I-27 and I-40, and lots of traffic coming into the downtown area this morning. I-40 in Georgia, moderate to heavy traffic at that location right now. I-40 in Bell, same story there. Can see the sunrise on that camera this morning. And then we drop down to I-27 in Hillside. Looks like traffic is moving very nicely north and south at that location. What a... Go down to the camera here at I-27 in the US 60 split just north of Canyon, and traffic looks to be moderate to heavy at that location. I can see the traffic on the northbound ramp going over I-27 at that location, and that ramp, of course, leads into I-27 northbound. Lots of traffic at that location this morning. Hey, did you hear about this? Kenny Chesney is setting a new stadium tour date. Fox's Michelle Polino has more.
8: Kenny Chesney is headed back out on the road after spending the last 2 years heading up his Las Vegas residency Amphisphere. The country superstar will launch his original Vibe Room Tour 2027, April 24th in Tampa, Florida. Joining Chesney are Eric Church and 9-time Grammy winner Sheryl Crow, alongside newcomer Graylin James, known as a writer on songs by Jordan Davis, Morgan Wallen, and more. The tour will make stops in Chicago, Atlanta, Pittsburgh, Detroit, and Nashville before wrapping up at Foxborough, Massachusetts, Gillette Stadium, August 28th. Michelle Polino, Fox News.
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6: -63 degrees at 7:54. The college football season rolls on with week 3. Texas Tech will host Houston in a rare Friday night game in Lubbock. The number one Texas Longhorns entertain UTSA. Texas A&M is home at Kyle Field against Kentucky. SMU visits Louisville. TCU hosts Arkansas State, and Baylor entertains Louisiana Tech on Saturday. The West Texas A&M Buffaloes will be at Angelo State on Saturday night. In Game 1 of the Texas League South Division Series, the Amarillo Sod Poodles fell to the Frisco Rough Riders 8-7 in 10 innings last night at Hodgetown. Game 2 in the best of 3 series will be played in Frisco on Thursday. Texas Rangers open their series against the Boston Red Sox with a 4-2 victory in Arlington. Jacob DeGrom was credited with a win after striking out 8 batters over 5 innings. Elias Diaz and Corey Seager each drove in 2 runs apiece. Texas has won 2 of its last 3. Red Sox and Rangers play again tonight. Our pregame coverage begins at 6:30 here on KGNC. Astros edged the Royals 4-2 in their series opener. Hunter Brown gave up 1 run and fanned 10 batters over 5 innings. Houston snapped a 3-game skid and will continue the 3-game set in Houston tonight. The Astros won't be getting any extra help for a playoff push. Manager Joe Espada announced yesterday that Carlos Correa is done for the year. He's still recovering from ankle surgery. And that's a look at sports this morning. 64 degrees, KGNC News Time, 7:56.
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12: I love the news. I love I like Michael Jay in the mornings. I love Tim Butler. I love it all.
6: 63 degrees, the Weather Service says, partly sunny, and a high of 92 later on today. Yep, the cold front came through yesterday afternoon, dropped our temperatures back, and it looks like we're going to be staying in the 80s and 90s for about the next week. Don't know after that, but hopefully the blast furnace weather that we've had here across the panhandle for the past month and a half, 2 months, is long gone, and we won't see that again this year. Knock on wood, say a little prayer for that. Coming up next hour here on Newsday Amarillo, Potter County Sheriff's made arrests on Monday for JP charges, theft and out-of-county charges. In Texas news, a teen mom in San Antonio handed her baby over to a stranger at a bus stop. We'll talk about that. Also, today marks 100 days to Christmas. Kind of ironic. Yesterday, I made some airplane reservations for the Christmas holidays. We will talk about that. Also, coming up next hour, going to give you an opportunity to win a Texas Rangers Corey Seager hitting bobblehead. He was hitting last night, drove in at least 2 runs for the Texas Rangers. If you have a bobblehead collection, this is one you're going to want to add to it. That's all coming up next hour here on Newsday Amarillo. Thanks for tuning in. I certainly do appreciate it and hope you can stick around for the next hour. Good morning. It's now 8 o'clock.
13: 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A248DE Amarillo. KGNC.
14: A wrongful death lawsuit is coming in the Charlie Kirk assassination. I'm Dave Anthony, Fox News.
15: Claiming that security failures cost Charlie Kirk his life, his family is now going after Utah Valley University.
14: Fox's Claudia Cowan is at the campus in Orem, Utah, where Kirk, a prominent conservative activist, was killed by a shooter from a rooftop last September.
15: The family has filed this notice of claim, which is a precursor to a lawsuit, and it alleges school officials and campus police really dropped the ball, even after being warned that people could get onto the roof of the Sorenson Center overlooking the Quad area.
14: Utah Valley University in a statement says it is aware of the filing but remains focused on supporting the campus community. A TV reporter is being mourned in California, killed while covering a story for NBC4 TV in L.A.
16: At least 3 people are dead, another in the hospital following that crash in Los Angeles County. The news team in the helicopter was providing aerial coverage of a deadly bus collision before going down. The chopper bursting into flames after crashing between 2 buildings, with the fire spreading to multiple cars and storage containers.
14: Fox's Todd Pyro. The Iran conflict is raging on.
17: Tension remains high around the Strait of Hormuz as reports indicate multiple explosions were heard there overnight. The Iranians claim they shot down an MQ-1 Predator drone belonging to the United States. And we do know that U.S. forces targeted a number of small Iranian boats that were reportedly trying to steal a U.S. sea drone earlier this week.
14: That's Fox's Trey Yingst in Tel Aviv. Oil prices are down this morning, but gas is up. Regular gained 4 cents today. AAA's national average, $4.36 per gallon. Diesel's up another nickel. It's new record high, $6.31. And as the Fed considers a possible interest rate hike today, there's news on inflation. Import prices rose 0.7% last month after a price drop in July. We also shop more. Retail sales gained 1.2% in August after a decline in July. 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
14: There is a new push in Congress to impose new AI regulations after industry leaders warned of the dangers of artificial intelligence getting out of control without guardrails, risks that President Trump dismisses.
21: It's also always what Trump does. Americans scream out for help. Trump dismisses them out of hand and says, leave it to me, and then does nothing.
14: Democratic Senate Leader Chuck Schumer, the Attorney General, is calling the AI concern political.
22: It's not the Justice Department's job to regulate artificial intelligence, Attorney General Todd Blanche says.
23: We're prosecutors, not regulators, so we're not going to try to regulate AI.
22: Blanche says there are criminal statutes on the books for misuse of AI and downplays fears the technology could escape human control.
23: To talk about the timing of this as being nothing but an effort to influence the midterms, I shouldn't have to say that out loud. Of course, that's what it is.
22: President Trump has described new warnings about AI as a hoax and a sick conspiracy to benefit China. At the White House, Jared Halpern, Fox News.
14: Next hour at the Senate, a hearing for Dr. Nicole Sapphire, a former Fox contributor who is the latest Trump nominee to be the next Surgeon General. The Kennedy Center is now closed in Washington in a legal battle over its name.
24: Federal Judge Christopher Cooper ruled against a Kennedy Center board resolution that aimed to put President Trump's name on the building's facade by saying that only Congress could make such a decision. After that ruling, President Trump announced that the Kennedy Center board had voted to close the center for safety reasons pending reconstruction. But President Trump wrote in a post that courts must rule favorably on a board decision to put his name on the building, or the renovation will not take place, adding that he's already raised $17 million to go toward making repairs. Jessica Rosenthal, Fox News.
14: On Wall Street, before the Fed's interest rate decision in about 5 hours, stock futures are rising the day after another sell-off. I'm Dave Anthony, and this is Fox News.

0: Good morning. Today is Wednesday, September 16th. Welcome to another half hour of Newsday Amarillo. I'm Tim Butler in the Citizens Bank studios of KGNC. Coming up in this half hour, Potter County Sheriff's made arrest Monday for JP charges, theft, and out-of-county charges. In Texas news, a teen mom in San Antonio abandoned her baby at a bus stop. Also in this half hour, today marks 100 days till Christmas. Wow. And it may seem like Christmas for somebody. We're going to give away a Texas Rangers Corey Seager hitting bobblehead in this half hour. Your National Weather Service forecast today, partly sunny. Look for a high near 92. 62 degrees at 8:06. Potter County Sheriff's arrested 35-year-old Eric Medrano Monday at 1:45 p.m. in the 2000 block of South Washington for theft of property between $2,500 and $30,000. Potter County Detention Center inmate Diego Sanchez, age 36, was charged Monday with evading arrest and an out-of-county charge. PCDC inmate Isabella Sandoval, age 21, was charged Monday with two JP charges. Bond was set at $1,500 for 25-year-old Jared Saram, who was arrested by Potter County Monday night at 11:58 in the 2100 block of Southwestern for an out-of-county charge.
1: Nicholas Picasso was indicted on multiple charges by a Potter County grand jury accused of shooting and wounding a man June 2nd in Thompson Park. He was indicted August 13th on two counts of aggravated assault with a deadly weapon. Another suspect was arrested in connection with that shooting, that 15-year-old booked into the youth center of the High Plains. In addition to the assault charges, at the time of his arrest, Picasso was also charged with driving while intoxicated with an open container and resisting arrest. Denied bond, Picasso is currently in the Potter County Jail. For KGNC News, I'm Michael J. Stevens.
0: Randall County Sheriff's arrested Jarvon Lorenzo Williams, age 35, Monday at 7:45 p.m. for public intoxication. Bond was set at $500. Deputies arrested 32-year-old Justin Lee Edgen Monday evening at 8:04 for parking or standing in a prohibited area. And possession of drug paraphernalia, bond was set at $1,000. Bond was set at $500 for 36-year-old Michael Angel Romero, who was arrested by Randall County Monday at 8:24 p.m. for possession of drug paraphernalia. Randall County arrested 48-year-old Sergio Rubiel E. Juan Canul Monday at 8:46 p.m. for no car insurance. Bond was set at $500. Turning to Texas news this half hour, a teenage mother faces charges after reportedly giving her baby to a stranger at a downtown San Antonio bus stop, saying she no longer wanted the child. San Antonio police arrested 18-year-old Carla Ibarra on Sunday night on a charge of child abandonment. Officers responded around 11:30 p.m. to the scene on Broadway near East Pecan Street. They found a woman who told them Ibarra had handed the baby over to her at the bus stop. Police took Ibarra into custody when she returned to the scene. CPS says the baby is now in the care of relatives. Federal agents are overseeing a voter fraud crackdown here in Texas, leading to the arrests of several people accused of illegally voting in federal elections. Fox's Brooke Taylor is in Fort Worth.
2: In total, seven non-citizens were arrested during this operation here in North Texas, but it's part of this broader push from the Trump administration to go after voter fraud cases. Fox exclusively on the ground as Homeland Security investigations arrested a lawful permanent resident from Nigeria who agents say registered to vote and cast a ballot in the 2018 federal election. Agents say he later denied ever voting or claiming to be a U.S. citizen on his naturalization paperwork. The arrest is part of a voter fraud operation in the Dallas-Fort Worth area targeting individuals who illegally voted in federal elections.
0: The Department of Justice is denying claims by Democrats suggesting that it unlawfully accessed voter data, saying that the department has only used publicly available information. Ken Paxton's campaign for the U.S. Senate is making its first major ad media buy of the general election. Two commercials will run on broadcast, streaming, and digital platforms in the Harlingen, Laredo, and Corpus Christi area. One spot takes a positive look at Paxton's economic plan, which focuses on tax breaks for health care and housing expenses. The other ad criticizes Democratic candidate James Tallarico for his opposition to the One Big Beautiful Bill Act, which extends President Trump's 2017 tax cuts and created new tax breaks for tips and overtime. That's a look at local and Texas news this half hour. You can read more local news on our website at KGNCAM.com. Taking a look at your National Weather Service forecast, they say partly sunny, 30% chance for some rain showers this morning. Otherwise, look for a high near 92 later on. Southeast winds at 10 to 15 miles an hour with gusts possibly to 30. Tonight, mostly clear, low of 65. And then for Thursday, sunny, windy, and a high of 95. Around the area this morning, it is 61 degrees in Dalhart, 60 in Dumas, 61 at Lake Meredith, 60 in Pampa, 60 in Panhandle. It is 63 in Clarendon, 61 in Happy, 63 in Canyon, 60 at Baptist St. Anthony's Hospital, and we are 63 here at the KGNC Studios on Olson Boulevard. KGNC News Time is 8:13. ED.

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9: We appreciate that. 64 degrees. National Weather Service says we're going to a high of 92. Later on today, going to be nice for the next few days. I was looking at the extended forecast from the Weather Service and nothing anywhere close to temperatures around 100 degrees for a long, long time. The Weather Service is, of course, saying 92 today. About, let's see here, 92 tomorrow, Friday, 92, Saturday, look for a high of 92, then Sunday, high near 85, 82 on Monday, 81 on Tuesday. So it's Tri-State Fair Week. The fair actually begins on Friday, and so we're going to get our typical fair, cooler, possibly wetter weather coming up next week here across the Texas Panhandle area. Yeah, fair starts on Friday and runs through September 27th, which is Sunday. And they've added one day to the fair this year, so it's going to be running a little bit longer. And I hope going along with that is cooler weather and a chance for rain. Speaking of rain, I was looking at the West Texas Mesonet site this morning, some 24-hour totals. We had some rain showers here around the Texas Panhandle yesterday afternoon. Had Leah Lake at 3,100, 64 100ths in Memphis. The Palo Duro J.A. Ranch at 7,400, 3,900 in Dimmitt. And then it looks like areas of the South Plains got a whole lot more rain than we did here in the Panhandle. Plainview, 9,700, 2.7 inches. In Amherst, 358. In Abernathy at Texas Tech in Lubbock, they got an inch 27. New Deal, 2.5 inches. So, yeah, areas on the South Plains got a whole lot more rain than we did here in Amarillo. Now, we are seeing a few very light showers across the area this morning. Those should dissipate fairly quickly this morning and be gone. And then a chance for rain, as we mentioned, coming up later on Thursday night into Friday, Saturday, Sunday, Monday, and Tuesday of next week. So that weather pattern here across the Texas Panhandle has finally changed, and it is a much welcome change for us here since we had such a hot and dry stretch there for about a month and a half and 2 months where we had temperatures in excess of 100 degrees across areas of the Texas Panhandle. In contrast that with temperatures, I'm seeing temperatures this morning in the 50s at Pantex, 59, 58 at Stratford, Sunray, 59 this hour. So, yeah, that is very, very nice. Get outside and enjoy the morning. Maybe take your cup of coffee out on the front porch and enjoy the nice cooler weather. Maybe even open the windows on the house and turn the air conditioner off for a little bit. Well, we are talking about cooler weather here across the Texas Panhandle. Did you realize that it's only 100 days until Christmas? Bree Tennis has more.
7: Today we are exactly 100 days to Christmas. That's 14 weekends to plan, shop, decorate, bake. You gotta have cookies and get the ho ho ho going. Anxiety Center says it's a lot of pressure, but for a less stressed holiday, early planning is the key. But more pressure as Hanukkah starts December 4th. That's in 80 days. You can insert your scream here. I'm Bree Tennis.
9: 100 days till Christmas. I actually booked some airline flights yesterday for the Christmas holiday, so Michelle and I can go to Alpharetta and see Rachel, Natin, and the grandkids. So that's kind of ironic that it's 100 days, and I did my booking yesterday on day 101, I guess. Sports is coming up next, 65 degrees, KGNC News Time, 8:20.
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7: degrees at 8:22. Texas Rangers open their series against the Red Sox with a 4-2 victory last night. At Globe Life Field, Jacob DeGrom was credited with the win after striking out 8 batters over 5 innings. Elias Diaz and Corey Seager drove in 2 runs apiece. Texas has won each of its last 3 games. They are still 1 game behind the Astros. Rangers, Red Sox play again tonight. Our pregame coverage begins.

This evening at 6:30 here on KGNC. The Astros edged the Royals 4-2 in their series opener at home. Hunter Brown gave up one run and fanned 10 batters over five innings. Houston snapped a three-game skid and was over five innings. Houston snapped a three-game skid and will continue their series against the Royals tonight, maintaining that

0: reached him in Game 1 of the Texas League South Division Series. That series now moves to Frisco for Games 2 and 3. Game 2 Thursday night, Game 3 Friday night. The Sod Poodles will have to win both of those games to remain in the playoffs, or their season will be over. The college football season rolls on with Week 3. Texas Tech will host Houston Friday night in Lubbock. Elsewhere, number 1, Texas Longhorns host UTSA. Texas A&M is home at Kyle Field against Kentucky. SMU visits Louisville. TCU hosts Arkansas State. Baylor hosts Louisiana Tech on Saturday. The West Texas A&M Buffaloes are on the road at Angelo State Saturday night.
1: College football, Texas quarterback Arch Manning has apologized for laughing with reporters at an AI video that showed Coach Steve Sarkisian slapping ESPN reporter Holly Rowe. Manning also apologized to Rowe directly. I'm Matt McCoy.
0: All right. Last night in the Rangers game against the Red Sox, Corey Seager drove in a couple of runs, and we're going to celebrate that by giving away a Texas Rangers Corey Seager hitting bobblehead. If you have a bobblehead collection, this is probably one you're going to want to add to it. If you'd like to win that bobblehead, go to the phone right now and be the seventh caller at 806-350-0710. Once again, seventh caller right now, 806-350-0710.

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6: Corticosteroids are commonly used in equine joints, but some can have side effects. Hello, everyone. I'm Dr. Bob Judd with Texas Vet News on the Texas Farm Bureau Radio Network. Corticosteroids have been injected in equine joints for years to treat inflammation. One of the side effects of some corticosteroids discovered over the last few years is that some corticosteroids can affect the metabolic parameters of the horse and not just the local effect on the joint itself. Specifically, some steroids affect the level of insulin in the blood, and in some horses, increased insulin can lead to laminitis. The three steroids commonly used in equine joints are dipomedrol, or methylprednisolone acetate, triamcinolone,

0: and betamethasone. Although betamethasone and triamcinolone have been studied regarding their effects on multiple hormones, including insulin, dipomedrol has not. Because of this, the veterinarians at the University of Kentucky performed a study reported in the American Veterinary Medical Association Journal on 6 horses using dipomedrol injected in the lower hock joints. Hormonal tests for ACTH, cortisol, insulin, and glucose were performed beginning at 2 hours after injection and concluding at 21 days after injection. The authors indicated they used a lower dose of dipomedrol at 20 milligrams per joint than is sometimes used, but the dose should have been effective. Results indicated that there were no increases in insulin and glucose, although there was some decrease in cortisol and ACTH levels. The most important finding was that the effect of dipomedrol on insulin levels was significantly less than triamcinolone used in equine joints, and therefore was less likely to cause laminitis in susceptible horses. For this reason, if you have a horse that has equine metabolic syndrome, injecting joints with dipomedrol may be the safest corticosteroid to use. As always, ask your veterinarian. This is Texas Vet News. I'm Dr. Bob Judd on the Texas Farm Bureau Radio Network.
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7: 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Michael J. is good. I love Markley Van Camp and Robbins. And just feel like you guys do a great job covering the Texas Panhandle.
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8: Death lawsuit is coming in the Charlie Kirk assassination. I'm Dave Anthony, Fox News.
9: Claiming that security failures cost Charlie Kirk his life, his family is now going after Utah Valley University.
8: Fox's Claudia Cowan is at the campus in Orem, Utah, where Kirk, a prominent conservative activist, was killed by a shooter from a rooftop last September.
9: The family has filed this notice of claim, which is a precursor to a lawsuit, and it alleges school officials and campus police really dropped the ball, even after being warned that people could get onto the roof of the Sorenson Center overlooking the Quad area.
8: Utah Valley University, in a statement, says it is aware of the filing but remains focused on supporting the campus community. A TV reporter is being mourned in California, killed while covering a story for NBC4 TV in L.A.
10: At least three people are dead, another in the hospital, following that crash in Los Angeles County. The news team in the helicopter was providing aerial coverage of a deadly bus collision before going down. The chopper bursting into flames after crashing between two buildings, with the fire spreading to multiple cars and storage containers.
8: Fox's Todd Pyro. The Iran conflict is raging on.
11: Tension remains high around the Strait of Hormuz as reports indicate multiple explosions were heard there overnight. The Iranians claim they shot down an MQ-1 Predator drone belonging to the United States. And we do know that U.S. forces targeted a number of small Iranian boats that were reportedly trying to steal a U.S. sea drone earlier this week.
8: That's Fox's Trey Yingst in Tel Aviv. Oil prices are down this morning, but gas is up. Regular gained 4 cents today. AAA's national average, $4.36 per gallon. Diesel's up another nickel. It's new record high, $6.31. And as the Fed considers a possible interest rate hike today, there's news on inflation. Import prices rose 0.7% last month after a price drop in July. We also shop more. Retail sales gained 1.2% in August after a decline in July. 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
8: There is a new push in Congress to impose new AI regulations after industry leaders warned of the dangers of artificial intelligence getting out of control without guardrails, risks that President Trump dismisses.
15: It's also always what Trump does. Americans scream out for help. Trump dismisses them out of hand and says, leave it to me, and then does nothing.
8: Democratic Senate Leader Chuck Schumer, the Attorney General, is calling the AI concern political.
16: It's not the Justice Department's
8: contributor who is the latest Trump nominee to be the next Surgeon General. The Kennedy Center is now closed in Washington in a legal battle over its name.
17: Federal Judge Christopher Cooper ruled against a Kennedy Center board resolution that aimed to put President Trump's name on the building's facade by saying that only Congress could make such a decision. After that ruling, President Trump announced that the Kennedy Center board had voted to close the center for safety reasons pending reconstruction. But President Trump wrote in a post that courts must rule favorably on a board decision to put his name on the building or the renovation will not take place, adding that he's already raised $17 million to go toward making repairs. Jessica Rosenthal, Fox News.
8: On Wall Street, before the Fed's interest rate decision in about 5 hours, stock futures are rising the day after another sell-off. I'm Dave Anthony, and this is Fox News.

0: Good morning. Today is Wednesday, September 16th. Welcome to another half hour of Newsday Amarillo. I'm Tim Butler in the Citizens Bank studios of KGNC. Coming up in this half hour, Potter County Sheriff's made arrest Monday for assault, drugs, and DWI. In Texas news, the Dallas Independent School District and DART are offering bus maintenance program classes for students. Also in this half hour, we will have your Dallas Cowboys report with Christy Scales coming up. Your National Weather Service forecast today says partly sunny and a high of 92 later on. Right now, very pleasant, 66 degrees at 8:39. Potter County Detention Center inmate Jose Juan Anchondo, age 41, was charged Monday with driving while intoxicated. Third or more offense, bond was set at $30,000. Sheriffs arrested 41-year-old Joshua Nathaniel Anderson Monday at 7:18 p.m. in the 1600 block of Dale for assault on a family or household member with a previous conviction. Deputies arrested Davion Luttrell Black, age 26, Monday afternoon at 2:05 in the 2700 block of Southwest 6th for criminal trespass. PCDC inmate Dylan Zane Black, age 24, was charged Monday with a bench warrant.
1: Representative Ronnie Jackson has been selected as the recipient of West Texas A&M University's Department of Agriculture Sciences First Choice Award, recognizing his leadership, service, advocacy, and support for agriculture and agricultural education in the Texas Panhandle. Jackson has worked to bring federal resources back to West Texas and expand opportunities for students pursuing careers in agriculture. His efforts include helping secure over $3 million in federal funding for the new West Texas A&M University Feedlot Educational Training Facilities Research Feedlot and Educational Complex. For KGNC News, I'm Michael J. Stevens.
0: Randall County Sheriff's arrested Dante Jack, age 38, Monday at 2:56 a.m. for assault on a family or household member. Bond was set at $10,000. Bond was set at $9,000 for 31-year-old Katie Nicole Estes, who was arrested by Randall County Monday at 6:22 a.m. for tampering with or fabricating evidence and possession of a controlled substance, penalty group 4. Deputies arrested Christina Marie Cortez, age 50, Monday morning at 11:59 for public intoxication and assault class C. Bond was set at $1,000. RCSO arrested 43-year-old Michael Ray King Monday afternoon at 12:42 for possession of a controlled substance, penalty group 1. 66 degrees at 8:41. Turning to Texas news, the Dallas Independent School District and Dallas Area Rapid Transit are working together to offer students a new course in bus maintenance. Students enrolled in the high school student bus maintenance program will get a hands-on practical experience working on bus maintenance and related technical career skill sets. DART bus maintenance professionals will help the students learn skills that'll get them ready for a job in the real world after they graduate. The Department of Justice is stepping up election fraud prosecutions and arrests here in Texas. Fox's Jeff Manasso has more.
2: U.S. Attorney Ryan Rabel in the Northern District of Texas announcing charges against 7 illegal immigrants accused of illegally voting in federal elections or falsely claiming U.S. citizenship.
3: Over the past week, 6 defendants by my office were indicted and another charged by criminal complaint. Arrests have already been executed. As of this morning, we got the last individual, an illegal from Mexico.
2: The defendants, including a previously deported convicted felon, are also accused of unlawfully casting ballots in the 2024 presidential election, the bust part of the DOJ's broader push to find and prosecute election crimes. Jeff Manasso, Fox News.
0: And that's a look at local and Texas news this half hour. 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Here is your National Weather Service forecast today. Partly sunny, just a slight chance for some showers across the area this morning. They'll be gone by afternoon. High of 92. Southeast winds at 10 to 15 miles an hour with gusts up to 30. Then tonight, mostly clear, low of 65. On Thursday, partly sunny, windy, and a high of 95. Around the area this morning, it's nice and cool compared to what we've had over the past month and a half. 61 in Adrian, 62 in Vegas, 64 in Hereford and Tulia, 65 in Dimmitt, 66 in Nazareth, 66 in Silverton, 73 in Childress, 62 in Claude, 63 in Canadian, 61 in Borger. It is 65 in Canyon, 62 at Pantex, and we are 67 here at the KGNC studios on Olson Boulevard. 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
0: 68 degrees. Looks like we're headed to a high of 92 later on today. 8:47 on Newsday Amarillo. I'm Tim Butler. Let's check the TxDOT traffic cameras this morning. I'm looking at I-40 and Lakeside. Traffic is moderate and moving smoothly at that location. I-40 and Grand, a little bit heavier at that location. Everybody moving okay at this time. I-40 over the Santa Fe Railroad track. East and westbound traffic moving nicely. Then we go into the interchange in downtown. I-27 and I-40, everything seems to be moving okay at that location. Over to I-40 in Georgia. Moderate traffic at that location. No traffic tie-ups at this time. Little further west to I-40 in Western, everything looks okay. Then over to I-40 in Sauncey, everything looking okay in that area. Right now, looking at I-27 and Hillside, looks like north and southbound traffic moving very smoothly there also this morning. All right. Well, do you like roller coasters? I used to love them and probably would still ride one if somebody got me close to one. Universal Studios has a new ride for Fast and Furious fans. Fox's Michelle Polino has more.
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0: There's Toyota Supra, a Nissan Skyline GTR, and a Mazda RX-7. The ride hits speeds up to 72 miles per hour across more than 4,000 feet of aerial track, with each vehicle spinning a full 360 degrees, creating what the park calls a seamless sensation of drifting. Michelle Polino, Fox News.
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10: With your Cowboys report, I'm Christy Scales. A former Texas Longhorn moves into the starting role as injuries sideline key members of the defense. Details after this.
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12: Some travel for adventure, some for business, and some fly for a bit of both. But they all agree the best way to get from A to B is McAllen International Airport, the South Texas airport of the Dallas Cowboys, where flying to the Rio Grande Valley is always better for business, or events like the largest holiday and helium balloon parade in Texas. Travel is about more than going from A to B. It's about going above, beyond, at the South Texas airport of the Dallas Cowboys, McAllen International Airport.
10: The makeover of the Cowboys' defense under new coordinator Christian Parker continues with more personnel changes as linebacker DeMarvion Overshown is sidelined with a hamstring injury and safety Malik Hooker undergoes surgery today for a broken forearm. Taking over for Hooker is P.J. Locke, who spent 6 years with the Broncos, including time playing for Parker and learning the system the coordinator now implements in Dallas.
13: I know some of the ins and outs of the defense. I know some of the stresses of the defense, and also provide good ways to handle certain things. So, any questions, I'm always here for the young guys, man. I had great vets that, prolonged my career, so I'm trying to be that same source.
10: Next up for Dallas, Sunday's home opener hosting the Commanders. With your Cowboys report, I'm Christy Scales.
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8: 67 degrees. Weather Service says we're going to a high of 92 later on today. That was Kip. He lives in Clovis, and he is the ag teacher, I believe he said, over at Muleshoe is where he commutes to. I guess we have a lot of teachers and educators listening to this show in the morning, because my Texas Rangers Prize winner, Eric Wilson, said that he lives in Borger, and he is the superintendent at Grandview Hopkins ISD. So he drives from Borger over to the, I believe that's south or east of Pampa every morning to Grandview Hopkins. So we salute all of our educators always. You do a great job out there, whether you're a teacher, the librarian, the lunch ladies, we love them also. Billy Joel is giving fans a health update after undergoing brain surgery last year. Mark Mayfield has more.

0: During an interview with SiriusXM's The Billy Joel Channel, the singer revealed that loud concerts had been damaging his brain, so he had a shunt implanted into his brain. He said he's seen an improvement in his memory, balance, and overall ability to function. The 77-year-old musician said he's also doing physical therapy and is still recuperating. Joel was diagnosed with normal pressure hydrocephalus in May of 2025. I'm Mark Mayfield.
1: One of the coolest things I've ever seen Billy Joel do, and he did it on the Jimmy Fallon show, was they did a sampling of the song The Lion Sleeps Tonight, the old hit by the Tokens. And sampling, they take a little snippet of music and then overlay it on the other snippets that they've recorded. It kind of sounds like this. Ooh.

0: You're going to be singing that song all day long. If you get a chance, go Google that video and watch it, because it's really cool. Thanks for tuning in this morning. I certainly do appreciate it. We'll just go out with that kind of music right there. Coming up tomorrow morning on Newsday Amarillo, I will be here with the latest local news, sports, weather, and traffic for you. Also, at 7:25, we will give away a Texas Rangers Choctaw Stadium replica radio. It's a real working radio tomorrow morning. Have a great rest of your day. Michael J's coming up. It's 9 o'clock.
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2: Iran keeps dismissing possible new talks with the U.S. I'm Dave Anthony, Fox News. While keeping up the attacks around the Strait of Hormuz, the Iranians claim they shot down a U.S. drone overnight after bombing a U.S. contracted ship in the Strait of Hormuz earlier this week, damaging it and causing some minor injuries. Fox's Trey Yinks reports from Tel Aviv.
3: We were on the USS George Washington earlier this week, and on a daily basis, the United States is conducting nighttime operations to ensure that millions of barrels of crude oil can be escorted out of the Persian Gulf each and every day.
2: Now, in the House, seven Republicans have joined Democrats supporting yet another war powers resolution trying to limit President Trump's actions against Iran. GOP Congressman Zach Nunn tells Fox why he voted yes.
4: My home state of Iowa has lost a disproportionately high number of men and women to the attacks going on based on Iran. What this clearly says is that Congress needs to have a stake in the game.
2: The resolution's symbolic. It has no power to force the president to change anything. The conflict keeps driving up gas prices. Diesel up another nickel today to a new record high, $6.31 per gallon, according to AAA. Energy Secretary Chris Wright just told Fox that the whole thing with gas prices and what's happened with diesel will be eventually on the way down after the conflict, and it's worth it because of the effort to try to keep Iran from getting a nuclear weapon. The Federal Reserve is again meeting now, considering rising prices as they also consider an expected interest rate cut later today. We also learned this morning that retail sales rebounded last month, rising 1.2%. A little over a year after Charlie Kirk was assassinated at a Utah Valley University campus event, the conservative activist's family has filed a wrongful death notice.
5: The notice is required under state law before the family can file a formal claim or lawsuit and names the school and its then president, campus police, and the state of Utah.
2: That's Fox's Tanya J. Powers. 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
2: Ahead of the Federal Reserve's decision to possibly implement the first interest rate hike since 2023, there's a mixed stock market. The Dow's down 58 points, but the Nasdaq's up 160, and the S&P 500 is gaining 24 points. Oil prices, they're down more than 2%, but as we mentioned earlier, gas is higher. In addition to diesel spiking up 37 cents in the last week to a new record high, regular gas is up 4 cents today, AAA's national average at $4.36 a gallon. And with all the worry about higher prices, we're earning more money these days.
18: The median income for American households tops pre-pandemic levels, hitting a record of more than $87,000 last year in new census figures, surpassing the previous high of more than $85,000 in 2019, even with inflation taken into account. But the report also finds an expanding gap between the top earners and the poorest. Women still earn about 16 cents less on every dollar than men, though the gap did narrow. Asians report the highest median incomes, topping 100%. 326,000. Black households had the biggest increase, but still come in under 60,000. Lisa Brady, Fox News.
2: Canada's getting some help overseas amid a trade war with the U.S.
12: Canadian Prime Minister Mark Carney's in Europe this week as President Trump's tariffs strain the Canadian economy. He's looking for a closer relationship with the European Union, and it appears he's knocking on an open door.
13: We want to bring the relationship with Canada to the highest level possible.
12: EU Commission President Ursula von der Leyen inviting Canada to become the first associate member of the powerful bloc. Areas of potential cooperation include technology, the Arctic, and economic security. Canadians might get the right to live and work in Europe visa-free. Jonathan Savage, Fox News.
2: The European Commission leader is also proposing new social media restrictions, barring kids under 13 from using it at all. I'm Dave Anthony, and this is Fox News.
14: The Amarillo Economic Development Corporation Board of Directors will meet Thursday at 9 a.m. in the First Bank Southwest Tower on the ninth floor. The board will have a discussion regarding commercial or financial information received from a business prospect and or to deliberate the offer of a financial or other incentive to a business prospect regarding aviation, manufacturing, crop production, and information. They will discuss, consider, and take appropriate action on the purchase-sale agreement between Amarillo EDC and Cooper Krause Hines LLC for 51.45 acres of land neighboring the AEDC South Georgia Business Park. The board will hear staff operational reports, financial updates, and public comments. Get more local news at KGNCAM.com. 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
16: A cold front moved through the viewing area last night, and that's bringing in gloomy and cooler conditions for our Wednesday. We're tracking scattered showers and storms throughout this morning, but come lunchtime, conditions will dry out, and we'll see mostly cloudy skies. We're going to continue to see cloudy skies through the evening, and temperatures will only warm into the upper 80s and low 90s. This is meteorologist John Gormley from News Channel 10.
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2: Well, good morning. 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I am the host of said program, and I'm going to start this morning by thanking my friend Tim Butler for putting that song in my head. Now I'm in my head right now. A weemba wep, a weemba. Yeah. Yeah. Thanks, Tim. Really appreciate. Look, if I'm going to get something stuck in my head, at least it's that, right? A weemba wep, a weemba wep. Good to have you with me this morning on this Winged Wednesday. Here's how you reach me, 806-350-0710, 806-350-0710. MichaelJ.Stevens@conmedia.com is the email. Yep, I do check email throughout the show. I also check the social media contact pages, if you will, Facebook specifically, Facebook from KGNC AM and the Making Sense Facebook page. 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I do get those. And what other, those that know me can hit me by text. 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How else can you reach me? 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I think we're caught up. I did it yesterday, and it's part of the reason why
20: 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Again, I'll take calls during the breaks, as always, 806-350-0710. Now, it's Wing It Wednesday, and as I said in the Facebook promo this morning, generally, I'll just bring my... I usually tote two of these little yellow notepads with me anyway, and so this morning I have... I think just notes on each one. It's sort of a waste. I'm looking at it now and laughing. Of the two notepads, I have notes on one page of one and notes on one page of another. So I don't know. I probably could have put those both on one. But I generally carry both of those with me because I'll make notes as the show goes along. So this morning specifically, I do have a topic I'm going to get to as soon as I can, and it has to do with last night's AISD Board of Trustees meeting, and apparently things got a little excited when the conversation focused on the possibility of renaming Dick Bivens Stadium. I've seen a couple of stories this morning where it, I know John Mark Blue, I think, is he not the president of the board this time? And I think he mentioned that he saw a social media post, and there were some ugly comments. Oh, not ugly, just not kind comments made to that post. I want to address that just a little bit this morning. And, the renaming and why the district is looking at the possibility of doing that. Listen, this is not unique to the AISD. It is not unique to Amarillo, the Panhandle, to Texas. It's not unique. There is a problem, and it's been known for quite some time. So I do tend to question, I can't necessarily refer to it as knee-jerk reaction, but I can't imagine that these things just sort of snuck up on us, you know, that a board or a committee or what have you woke up one morning and thought, oh, poop, didn't realize that our enrollment was down, didn't realize we were losing TEA funding. So these are things that have been known. I was really honored that a few weeks ago a young man by the name of Daniel reached out to me and said, hey, we're organizing a committee. And it has to do with some factors concerning the AISD. And he said, we just kind of wondered if you'd have an interest in serving. And I thought, yeah, absolutely. If you believe there's a benefit of me being involved, absolutely. I'm good. I didn't make last night's meeting. Last night would have been my first one. And the reason why is, do I have time? Yeah, I can share this real quick. The people that work here, specifically my friend Bryce, I feel bad for him sometimes because if you'll come by my office around, if I'm still here around 3:30, maybe 4 o'clock, you're going to get the 5-year-old Michael J. that's doing anything he can to stay awake. I've become that kid, right, that I'll start yammering to anybody, so I'll cast my web in the office, and anybody that's dumb enough to come walking in, you're probably not getting out of there for a little bit. I will find dumb stuff to talk about just to try to keep going. And so yesterday there were some responsibilities here that I had to take care of, and I really didn't get out of here until, gosh darn, I think it was almost 5 o'clock. And I thought to myself, I could probably still make it, but how cool is it going to look if I'm there and fall asleep? And that was my greatest concern. So discretion being the better part of valor, I did not go. I know a few people that did go. But, yeah, I want to focus on that this morning because this whole concept, this whole idea of renaming, the possibility of selling, I shouldn't say just renaming, you can rename anything, but the possibility of selling the naming rights to Dick Bivens Stadium has got some people in a bit of an uproar, and Yeah, I kind of wonder why. So I'll let that side of my opinion out just in that small piece right there. I just kind of have to wonder why. So we're going to talk about that this morning. I heard a political candidate, an ad yesterday, in which I thought, wow, did you really just say that? And it's just dumb as a box of rocks. So I'll share that with you this morning as well. Welcome to Winged Wednesday.
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20: All right, here we go. The word diarrhea. Oh, right out of the box this morning. The word diarrhea comes from a Greek word that means flowing through. Why am I suddenly going to my big fat Greek wedding? The dad who tries to tell everybody, you know where the meaning of that word comes from? It's a Greek. The word diarrhea comes from a Greek word that means flowing through. Well, hallelujah. The word, not in my house, I call it something else. The word lettuce was derived from the Latin term lactuca. Lac, divorce, means milk in Latin. And there's a reference to the white substance latex that oozes out of its cut stems. So there you go. Oman is the only country in the world that starts with the letter O. Qatar, the only country in the world that starts with a Q. Yemen, the only country that starts with a Y. There's no country that starts with X. That sounds like a challenge. Dr. Pepper was created to taste like the smell inside a drugstore. I, as a former major Dr. Pepper fanatic, never knew that. Created to smell like the to taste like the smell inside a drugstore. I have to have a Dr. Pepper now, just so I can live that experience. Let's do one more. Doing 179 espresso shots will be enough caffeine to kill ya. Oh, boy. Well, want to avoid that one, don't we? Thank you to Pride Home Center, Northeast 24th and Grand, the service you deserve. Closer than you think. It's just minutes away, my friend, trust me. I hope you're getting out there taking advantage of that 60% off select merchandise. The big announcement, I promise you, just days away, it's going to be well worth the wait. I'm chomping at the bit, trust me. I can't wait to tell you what it is. Pride Home Center, if you have any questions, give them a call, 806-381-0032. Wing It Wednesday, just around the corner.
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7: I think sometimes I sneak those in on me. 921, 21 after 9 o'clock. Welcome to the show as we roll through the first hour of Making Sense with Michael J. I'm glad to have you with me this morning. We do have clear skies, sunshine. I heard Tim talk earlier this morning about it feeling, what was it, like 62 degrees at the time? Wow. Yeah, I walked out of the house this morning, and I thought, oh, man, thank you, Lord. Truly should have opened the window last night. It would have, might have felt better. Our room kind of gets a little warm. And Freeloader Kitty enjoyed going out this morning. He said, yeah, this. He looked at me and said, this feels good, dude. Yeah. All right, here we go. Shall we start with this one here? By the way, I took two calls there, and it's funny because the people already beat me to the punch concerning the, you know, selling the naming rights to Dick Bivens Stadium, and we'll get into that. And that was the focus of some heated debate during the AISD board meeting yesterday, and that's on the table. I mean, pros and cons, yes or no. Should the AISD, because districts across the country are starting to, well, they shouldn't say they're starting, are a little cash-strapped. And even Governor Abbott's adding to the concern and the pressure, and because it has to do with his property taxes, he, you know, is, we're trying to eliminate property tax, essentially. And property tax for many districts across Texas account for, God, it's like, what, 30% of the revenue they've come to rely upon. And then you add into things like TEA, grant monies, and those are based on enrollments. Well, when your enrollments are dropping, so does the grant money. But the district is having to get a little creative, right, in trying to figure out, gosh darn, what do we do? So I have some ideas, including perhaps selling the naming right to Dick Bivens Stadium. Now, the two calls I got just a moment ago were very interesting because they were contrasting. One was, well, they can't do that. That land was donated by the Bivens family. That, you know, to sell the naming right is, that's just the wrong thing to do. Well, I may have a caveat for you there. The other one is, why not? The other one was, get with the times. This is what everyone's doing. And it's right in line with some stuff I want to share with you here in just a little bit, believe me. Concerning

selling the naming right to Dick Biffin Stadium to be whatever. And I'm not. I'm just saying, you know, it could be Amarillo National Bank, Wells Fargo. It could be Toot and Totem. It could be, honestly, it could be Fairly. It could be anything. But here in a little bit, I want to get into some little in-depth breakdown of how perhaps this could be done, and are there other opportunities in addition to selling the naming rights? So stay tuned. I've got that coming up probably shortly after the market report coming up here in about 5, 6, 7 minutes. The dumbest thing I've heard in a while, I don't have the little soundbite pulled up, now something stupid Michael J. heard. I was watching TV last night in my really stupidly tired state of mind, but apparently clear-minded enough to pick up on this. It was a James Tallarico ad, not a Paxton ad against. It was a Tallarico look-at-me ad. And the tagline, you know, where they normally say, like, you know, Michael J., because he loves the state of Texas. And, you know, this ad brought to you by. His Tallarico actually says this, and I believe this is verbatim. After all, if the billionaires are coming after us, we must be doing something right. Wow. I don't know what genius thought that's going to be the tagline that wins this for us. We're going to crush them with this tagline. Here, James. James, here's what I want you to do. This is going to be on the prompter, man. You just, you know, do your thing, but make sure you emphasize on this line, because this is going to be the line, brother. I promise you, this is going to get you the Senate. After all, if the billionaires are coming after us, we must be doing something right. Now, when you say that, James, make sure you keep a straight face. Try to look friendly but angry at the same time. It was, are you serious? And if you don't see what I'm trying to get to here, you're probably a Democrat, so it may be one or two of you out there. Because the rest of us, clear-minded, common-sense-thinking, patriot individuals, I'm thinking, boy, first of all, if the billionaires are coming after us, who the hell do you think's backing you? Where do you think your money's coming from, you moron? And I love the last part, we must be doing something right. Gosh darn. Apparently, you don't watch, hear, listen to the news, nor do you read social media like everybody else in your party does. Doing something right? Wow. Yeah, I think that's just another one of the reasons why I probably won't have James Tallarico on the show. Now, here's what's interesting. Before you start to go, well, pff, like they would, you'd be surprised. I have a Dem right now running for a very large seat who has said, hey, I'd kind of like to be on your show. Are you sure? Okay. Because I reached out to the folks that handle the person he wants to run against, and I said, hey, just so you know, this person wants to be on the show, and even his camp said, can we call in? Sure you can. All right. Let me get to this because I'm going to run out of time. From across the country and right here in the state of Texas, the Senate has voted to move forward with the Protect College Sports Act. Keep this in mind when we move to the next segment. It's an NCAA-backed bipartisan bill aimed at setting federal guidelines for the rapidly shifting landscape of college sports. Yesterday, the measure advanced on a 74-24 vote through the legislation. Let me back up. Though the legislation would still need to be passed by the House if it makes it through the Senate, to Protect College Sports Act looks to set a standard relating to issues including years of eligibility, how often players can transfer, compensation, and more. This is so absolutely needed right now. I was talking to Eric this morning. We're talking about NIL and other things, and this is going to trickle down to the naming right issue. Dallas ISD and Dallas Area Rapid Transit, heard Tim talking about this, working together to offer students a new course in bus maintenance. This is going to factor into what we're about to talk about so far as AISD. Hang in there.

0: students enrolled in the high school student bus maintenance externship program will get hands-on practical experience working on bus maintenance and related technical career skill sets. DART bus maintenance professionals will help students learn the skills that will get them ready for jobs in the real world after they graduate. After all, there are some things AI can't do. One more, we got to go. Yeah, and believe it or not, those two stories, those two little headlines there, quick snippets, I'm going to work those into this local story I'm about to jump on after the break. Miami. Ranks as the third best coffee city in America. WalletHub analyzed the nation's 100 largest markets, placing Miami. See, they pronounce it wrong down there. We know how it's pronounced. But down there, they call it Miami. Miami near the top due to its massive concentration of local cafes and high consumer spending on gourmet blends. Orlando tops the list, and Portland is second. Shocker, right? With the worst cup of Joe, that apparently is found in Dallas. Ah, see, if they'd only come to Amarillo. Boy, you talk about a concentration, right? I think everybody, are infants drinking coffee now, and I don't know this?
1: 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Hi, everybody. This is Eric Nadel with Matt Hicks and Jared Sandler. 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
3: Cattle and corn start today lower, wheat and cotton higher. I'm Kerry Martin with a market update on the Texas Farm Bureau Radio Network. Cattle futures kick off the trading day lower with October live cattle down $1.15 to $19.55. The December down $1.45 at $221.90. Feeder cattle lower. October down $1.20, $332.65. With November feeders down $1.62, $327.27. Corn fractionally lower. December down $0.0025, $5.35.5. March corn down $0.0025 at $5.50 a bushel. December Kansas City wheat up $0.035, trading at $7.99¾. Cotton slightly higher. The new crop December contract up 5 points, $0.8453. October West Texas crude down $2.29, $103.54 a barrel. I'm Kerry Martin on the Texas Farm Bureau Radio Network.
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6: Well, rain and storm chances will continue on throughout this morning, but come lunchtime, we are dry with mostly cloudy skies. We're going to continue to see that for the remainder of the day, and temperatures are going to remain much cooler, as our highs will only be in the upper 80s and low 90s. Tonight, clouds will gradually decrease, leading to mostly clear skies late, and temperatures will fall back into the 60s. Is meteorologist John Gormley from News Channel 10.
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8: I just have a question on the name thing for the stadium.
7: Yes.
8: Are they just selling the name or the property?
7: Oh, no, it's just the name.
8: Well, it keeps the taxes from going up. I just don't see a problem changing the selling the name. It's still the school's property.
7: Yeah. By the way, we have plenty of sunshine, 72 degrees, man. You know what you could do? If you're out and about right now, just turn the AC off, roll the windows down. Yeah, let the take in some fresh air. I think that's what we need, maybe, is that may be just the side effect of eternal 100-degree days, right? And just blistering heat and disappearing front yards is on mornings like this. I did. I got in the car this morning. I thought, no, freeloader kitty, look what I'm doing. I rolled down the windows and drove to work, and, man, I had a smile on my face. Well, I was also singing a song. There was somebody out taking a walk this morning, and I can't remember what song it was that was on the radio, and I was singing. She stopped and looked like, okay, you have fun with that, weirdo. All right, it's 9:38, 22 in front of 10 o'clock. So as you heard in that call there, is it the naming right or are they selling the whole building? No, see, it's just the naming rights. And I think that's what, look, change. We've talked about change before, have we not? How change, it's a problem for some people. I was telling somebody this morning that when I was growing up and playing ball in Colorado Springs, that our Dick Biffin Stadium was Gary Berry Stadium, and it was right next to the high school that my wife graduated from. It wasn't their stadium. It just happened to be there, and that's where all the Colorado Springs high schools at that time, that's where our games were played. And it's not even around anymore. But the memories, the memories don't go away. I have great memories of Gary Berry Stadium. I have great memories of playing ball on that field. go Spartans. Great memories of even before I played ball on that field, going to games, other events. And just because the facility is no longer there doesn't take anything away. We also talked about, a few of us this morning, we were talking about the Dilla Villa. And one person said, you know, gosh, they should have done something with that. There were, you know, great memories and whatnot. I said, yeah, but here's the problem with the Dilla Villa. Hell, I was making a point 20 years ago. It's begging to be euthanized. But the problem is Potter County and others people would come up and say, if you give me a chance, I can salvage this. Well, it never worked out because the poor girl was just screaming, please, I'm in pain, put me out of my misery. I'm good with that. I've been good with Potter County, with the Dilla Villa, the Potter County Memorial Stadium. But here we're just talking about naming rights. We're not talking about a complete makeover. It's just the naming right. And it's not unique to the Amarillo Independent School District. It's not unique to Amherst Donuts. It's still Cody Campbell Field. And you know where I'm at on that one, right? But this is happening all across the country. And the problem, and I'm prefacing what I want to get into here, the problem is it's trickling down to the high school level. And if you don't think it is, I need to just help you back into the world of reality. It is happening. Part of the conversation I was having with our little group this morning, we were talking about NIL and the impact it's having now and the amount some of these athletes are making, college athletes are making. And one person said, so what is it, like 2 or 3 million? Think again. I won't say the team or who, but I saw a couple of reports of one of the teams where one of its players was cranking, 14, 15 million? Million! A college athlete. So by the time they make it into the draft for the NFL, literally going to take a pay cut. So I hope you're saving all that money because you ain't going to make that in your rookie year. That might change at some point. Who knows? But where years ago, about the time I was, saying put the Potter County Memorial Stadium out of its misery, I was also saying, yes, I think college athletes should receive a stipend. Because after all, they are putting butts in the seats. Be it stadiums, be it basketball venues, they're putting butts. They are helping that campus create revenue and getting, they're getting an education out of it. That's great if they stick around. But that's gone from, a stipend, because my thought was, gosh, they should be focused on academics. They shouldn't have to work two or three jobs just to survive. I was, if they can get a stipend, that's okay. Well, this is way more than a stipend. Man, if we don't start protecting now, we are going to be, it's not going to be pretty as we move forward. But I have some options. If the AISD and other districts across the state, I don't care about the rest of the country, I do, but I'm hyper-focused on my hometown, my home where I live town, where I've been for 35 plus years. I'm focused on Amarillo and the Panhandle. I'm focused on Texas. So I have some revenue generating options that people might want to consider. Stick around and you'll find out what those are. It's always a good time for a call. 806-350-0710.
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2: 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It's another Winged Wednesday. Personally, I think he just got lazy and is making it up as he goes along. 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
8: Well, why do you think Winged Wednesday is? It is me making it up as I go along. It's exactly what it is. 9:50 now, 10 in front of 10. So I'll start the next segment, what I really want to get into, and we'll pick it up here on the other side of the Fox News break. So, listen, when I say the name Jean-Marc Ballou, what do you think of? Because I was thinking about this during this last break. Jean-Marc Ballou still, to me, is, I think, sports. Do you not? And I also think absolutely wonderful writing. He has no idea, but between he and King Hill, I'm... those are two heavy influencers in my want to write a couple of books that are stuck in my head. Jean-Marc is also, I believe, the president of the AISD Board of Trustees. They met last night, and Jean-Marc said he's seen a social media post criticizing an agenda item, which was the possible revisions of the naming right policies and procedures for facilities, including Dick Bivens Stadium. Let me just finish this. I saw where a parent spoke against any possible renaming of Dick Bivens Stadium. Not a fan of it, because this parent, I believe, played there as a high school athlete, has cherished memories that were made at the stadium. Went on to say the name Dick Bivens has been around and been a stepping stone for so many athletes, making a name for Amarillo, and I would really, really hate to see that name changed or sold to anyone. First of all, and I mean this with the greatest amount of respect to Jean-Marc, because, again, he's Jean-Marc, and most of us know him, right? An absolutely solid Class A person. But here's something I've learned as I've gotten older. Do not react or even concern yourself with a social media post. It'll drive you crazy. This is the reason why I rarely anymore look at

my personal social media page. Because whenever I do, it just irritates me. Lord, I have family members posting stuff that I go, oh, I love you too much to really want to read this anymore. But in social media in general, here's what I've come to understand is I don't have a knee-jerk reaction. Don't concern yourself with a social media post. I've come to realize lately that there are some that will even go out of their way to make up two or three accounts to make it look like there are those many people that are upset, concerned, have a negative comment toward whatever your post is. They'll create other accounts. And truly, it goes double for comments. The post is one thing. The comments are another. So my suggestion to Jean-Marc would be, dude, you just be you. Don't concern yourself with the comment, the post itself, and the subsequent comments. It's a name, by the way. It isn't the facility being torn down. It's not the land being sold. It's a name. And it's happening all across the country. And the problem is districts are being forced to have to consider other revenue-generating options because they're suffering from low enrollment. There are districts that have seen their grant monies depleted. They're not getting what they used to, and that's, again, because of enrollment. There are other factors leading into this need to start to figure out ways to harvest different revenue in non-traditional ways that we've done it in the past. College and pro stadiums sell all the time, man. Chasing the buck. They sell the naming rights to create revenue, and the issue here is we had better open our eyes because this is a trickle-down effect. High school school districts in general are not immune to what's happening on the college landscape. Want to get into this in detail next hour.

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2: 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KGNC! Agree or disagree? At least he's causing you to do one or the other. 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
3: All right, it's 9:59, so the Get Ready for Fox News music is coming up here in just a moment. So I hope the first hour of the show made some sense. Next hour, what I want to do is continue on with the AISD Board of Trustees meeting last night and the talk about renaming maybe some buildings, maybe selling the naming right to the stadium, to Dick Niven Stadium. And then I may have some other revenue-generating opportunities that maybe we haven't really thought about. I'll throw those out there next hour as well. Fox News coming up next. Hour number 2 of the show just around the corner. Thanks for being with me this morning.
2: 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A248DE Amarillo. KGNC.
4: The Fed may take a hike.
5: I'm Dave Anthony, Fox News. In about 3 hours, the Federal Reserve, which is meeting now, is expected to announce the first interest rate hike in nearly 3 years amid concerns of more inflation. As gas prices keep surging in the Iran conflict, diesel's up 37 cents since last Wednesday to a new record high, $6.31 per gallon this morning, according to AAA. Energy Secretary Chris Wright tells Fox,
6: President Trump does not want the Americans paying any more than necessary for energy prices, but the world cannot live with a new nuclear-armed Iran, and diesel prices, gasoline prices, all of them will be coming back down.
5: Despite the high prices, we're shopping more.
7: Retail sales bounced back last month, rising 1.2%. Excluding autos, sales were up 1.4%. Retail sales slumped in July. Retail analysts say when Amazon moved its summer Prime Day sale to June, it pushed sales for Amazon and competitors earlier in the summer.
5: Fox's Jenny Casola. Just over a year after Charlie Kirk was assassinated, a wrongful death lawsuit is coming against Utah Valley University, where the prominent conservative was shot by a rooftop gunman at an outdoor event on campus, where Fox's Claudia Cowan reports.
8: In their notice of claim, the family alleges that school officials and campus police ignored warnings that people could get up onto the roof of the Sorenson Center overlooking the quad area, and that either police should control access or Kirk could post his own security there. The Kirk's family lawyer says Charlie's murder was entirely preventable.
5: Investigators are trying to determine why a news helicopter crashed near Los Angeles while covering the story of a deadly bus crash.
9: Witnesses say the helicopter literally fell from the sky straight down, crashing near a commercial building and several parked cars, igniting a fire and killing 3, a pedestrian on the ground, and KNBC pilot George Martinow and reporter Eliana Moreno.
5: That's William Lajeunesse. 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
1: President Trump's third Surgeon General nominee is now at the Senate. Dr. Nicole Sapphire, former Fox contributor, is testifying at her confirmation hearing.
2: I do not believe childhood vaccines cause autism.
3: And should a parent be vaccinating her child with the MMR?
2: I think that the recommendation is to combat what we are seeing right now, the best tool we have to combat these infections, to save the most lives, and to also create population herd immunity is vaccination against the MMR. I appreciate that the president is trying to reach the vaccine hesitant people who are wanting more answers or who are concerned that there are too many doses.
3: Let me stop you for a second. I'm not sure that you reach people who are vaccine hesitancy by feeding into untruths.
1: That's Republican Senator Bill Cassidy questioning Dr. Sapphire a short time ago. He's concerned about the president reducing the number of recommended childhood vaccines amid a measles outbreak in Pennsylvania blamed for 4 deaths and nearly 700 infections, mostly in people unvaccinated. Now another health concern.
4: A new powerful and deadly synthetic drug is growing in use across the U.S. and is often mixed with other drugs like meth or cocaine without users knowing. It's called cyclorphine and can quickly overwhelm the respiratory system, even in small doses, making someone unconscious or unable to breathe. Its effects are still being studied, and most toxicology tests given by hospitals, first responders, and law enforcement officials are not equipped to catch it. A threat notice about the drug was issued in April by the Office of National Drug Control Policy, calling it, quote, up to 10 times more potent than fentanyl. The notice said it had been linked to 55 deaths nationwide between 2025 and 2026. With the majority of the confirmed overdoses in Tennessee. Tanya J. Powers, Fox News.
1: On Wall Street, ahead of that Fed interest rate decision later today, we're seeing some gains. The Dow is up 6 points, but the NASDAQ is rising 204. I'm Dave Anthony, and this is Fox News.
5: Randall County deputies arrested Dante Jack, age 38, Monday at 2:56 a.m. for assault on a family or household member. Bond was set at $10,000. Bond was set at $9,000 for 31-year-old Katie Nicole Estes, who was arrested by Randall County Monday at 6:22 a.m. for tampering with or fabricating evidence and possession of a controlled substance, penalty group 4. Deputies arrested Christina Marie Cortez, age 50, Monday morning at 11:59 for public intoxication and assault class C. Bond was set at $1,000. Randall County arrested 43-year-old Michael Ray King Monday afternoon at 12:42 for possession of a controlled substance, penalty group 1. 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
6: A cold front moved through the viewing area last night, and that's bringing in gloomy and cooler conditions for our Wednesday. We're tracking scattered showers and storms throughout this morning, but come lunchtime, conditions will dry out, and we'll see mostly cloudy skies. We're going to continue to see cloudy skies through the evening, and temperatures will only warm into the upper 80s and low 90s. This is meteorologist John Gormley from News Channel 10.
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1: show. It's 10:07, 7 after 10. Hour 2 of the show is officially underway. Making Sense with Michael J. I'm that guy. Thanks for being with me this morning here on News Talk KGNC, 7:10 a.m. 97.5 FM, and the cool kids stream it at KGNCAM.com. I will take calls during the breaks. I generally always do, 806-350-0710. Also checking email, michaelj.stevens@conmedia.com. Stuart, I got your email. It says, I don't hear people complaining about the loss of Kimbrough Stadium, that name. Since CISD bought it, it has been Happy State Bank. How much does CISD make from the naming rights? Interesting, you sent that to me, Stuart, and first of all, thank you and thanks for listening. I want to get back to the John Mark Blue conversation, some of the exchange from him yesterday at the AISD Board of Trustees meeting. And he went on to say that part of the problem here is, of course, declining enrollment. And I'm going to talk about that here in a minute. In fact, I'll share with you what he says. It's not based on school transfers because that's a lot of people. What they're saying is, hey, man, everybody's moving out of Potter County. Which could be true. I mean, the Potter County population has dropped and continues to do so. But John Mark says, and there is evidence to prove this both locally, across the state, and across the nation as well, lower birth rates are heavily contributing to the need to consolidate AISD itself in late 2024, going into the 25 school year, consolidated three campuses, shuttered three campuses. I just happened to notice here in, I believe this is this Brianna with the Amarillo Tribune this morning? I think this may be where this is coming from. And I find it interesting because Trustee Don Powell, and everybody knows Don, Don Powell said the Amarillo ISD Facilities Committee has addressed this topic three times with no encouragement to move forward. Now, what he is addressing is John Mark providing examples of stadium renamings in Lubbock, Midland, Tyler, and more. I got a few more I'm going to throw in there for him, including the renamings. And here you go, Stuart, here's one for you. Renamings of both the Canyon ISD Stadium, formerly Kimbrough, and West Texas A&M University Stadium. Powell said Dick Bivens Stadium is part of the area's history and the community's identity. He said allowing renamings for financial gain would reflect badly on the district's integrity. According to what I'm reading now from Brianna Maestas, quote, once we begin treating these facilities as commercial assets, we reestablish our values from legacy to currency, which I find interesting coming from Don, substituting personal or financial self-interest for traditions and identities that have formed common bonds over decades in our community. I'm going to be very honest here, and this isn't against Don. It isn't against, because I'm that old. And look, I'm not unique, but I'll put it to you this way. What I just shared with you there basically is I don't want to change. This bothers me. I don't want to change, because I think if you sell the naming right or if you change the name of a building, somehow we lose our legacy. Well, that's not true at all. And honestly, if that were true, now let's think back here. This just occurred to me. Let's go back to, say, late 2019 going into 2020. What the hell was going on across this country? What was going on? It impacted us right here in Amarillo, did it not? Didn't we used to have a school here called Robert E. Lee? What was going on across the country? People were tearing down statues of things they didn't even know what it was. They were renaming military bases because it offended people. They were renaming buildings. Did they generate revenue because of it? Nope. Look, we're talking about a real problem, a real issue here, and that is districts here, the AISD, and it's not unique to the Amarillo Independent School District. There's another AISD in Texas, Austin. You think trying to rename Dick Bivens Stadium is a killer thought? Wait till you hear what they've done at the other AISD down there in Austin. Man, they ponied it up. You know, I tried. Some of you, if you were listening in the afternoons or you followed me to the mornings, you may remember I efforted to change the name of the Globe News Center. Now, here's what's interesting. I was having this conversation with a caller this morning because he was coming at me with, hey, man, he can't do that. The Bivens family donated the land, the building, and so on and so forth. That's fine. I get all that. But I was also told that the Morris family was provided naming right in perpetuity for $3 million for the Amarillo Globe News Center. Well, I can tell you, even if that were true, there is no signed document, and I'm extremely confident in saying that out loud. There is no signed document stating as such, so far as the Globe News Center. And the reason why I said change the name of the Globe News Center, sell it, go generate some revenue. Because the Civic Center hemorrhages money. It's subsidized by, well, it has been, I don't know what it's being subsidized by now, but it has been subsidized by hot tax. So if we were looking for revenue-generating opportunities, I say, you know, sell the naming rights to the Globe News Center. Sell the naming rights to the Pavilion. I don't like that name anyway. So if Michael J. doesn't like it, we have to change it. And I'm being respectful to Don Powell. Don Powell is, again, good people. But, you know, there are just some folks that we reach the age that we, oh, no, we can't do that because that's going to make all the memories and our legacy. And no, it doesn't. I mean, do we still talk about Dilla Villa? Yes, we do. Is it there? No, been gone a few years now. But we still talk about it. The memories are still there. Nothing erases your memories. Memories should be shared. You shouldn't have to. I mean, when you talk about, man, I was a great ball player. Are you showing? Are you probably going through a scrapbook? Are you try? But do you get people? In fact, get in the car, because I can't tell you about these memories unless I'm standing next to the building. Uh-oh. The building's gone. Well, I guess I can't tell you about the memories. See, that's my problem. Where I played ball has been gone for decades. So, no, it has nothing to do with the elimination of memories. You still retain that. It doesn't. You don't lose legacy. You don't lose any of this. The unfortunate part is districts like the AISD are now being forced to find non-traditional ways of generating revenue because enrollment is down. Which would you prefer? Continue closing campuses? Maybe that's what you want.
8: And now for the bonus round. Who imposes property taxes?
9: State government.
8: Nice try, but no.
10: Local governments?
8: Correct. And we have a winner.
11: Here's Governor Greg Abbott on his plan to control property taxes.
12: The state of Texas does not impose a property tax. 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One of the reasons why your property taxes are going up is because local governments are increasing their spending. So the first thing we got to do is to stop the spending that leads to property tax increases. You should have a say on whether or not your property taxes go up. It should be a vote that requires 2/3 vote before any property tax increase can ever be imposed on our fellow Texans. You're going to be able to live in your home for the rest of your lives without being priced out of it.
11: Protecting homeowners, lowering property taxes. That's Governor Greg Abbott.
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1: KGNC. 10:19. 19 minutes after 10 o'clock. Debbie, your message is hilarious. Maybe they're planning on naming it Don Powell Stadium. Man. I have one of the most creative audiences in all the country. You can reach me the same way Debbie did. I believe that came by way of Facebook Messenger, and I get them from both KGNC AM and the Making Sense Facebook page. Email, you can do the same thing Stewart did, michaelj.stevens@conmedia.com. Back to the show. So I want to get into, let me wrap up my take on Jean-Marc Ballou, because one of the things that he mentioned yesterday is, I think I'm paraphrasing, that the cost per student is far outpacing inflation in the past 2 years. And it's fascinating because before I even read that, I had done some research on renaming rights and school enrollments, and I only went back 2 years before I even saw that. I thought, well, great minds do think alike. Well, I don't have the right to put myself in that in the same company as Jean-Marc. But the cost per student is currently far outpacing inflation. It's costing more today to teach a student than the schools are taking in, than the revenue that they're able to generate. And that's just not good economics. At some point, something has to give. And that reared its head, in 2024, when we closed a few campuses, had to consolidate. And that's not unique to Amarillo either. That's happening all across the country. So I did do some research. Let's take a look across the country why enrollments are declining. The reason is falling birth rates. You're going to find this is the common denominator in almost everything you want to look up and conduct your own research. You're going to find the common denominator in all of this isn't school vouchers. It's not people leaving to be taught at home. It's none of that. That might factor in some markets, but the true common denominator is falling birth rates. And the thing there is, I've been talking about this for years. This isn't anything that snuck up on anybody. Districts have known this. Districts have known this for years because they again, their TEA revenue, or the grants, the monies they receive from the Texas Education Association, that's based on enrollment. And the AISD knew some years ago, we were going to lose some monies here because our enrollments are dropping. So you're going to find falling birth rates as a common denominator. The U.S. fertility rate, by the way, has hit record lows, meaning fewer children are being born to enter the school system. Every state has recorded drops in birth rates over the past decade. So again, this isn't anything that snuck up on districts. I'm sure, you know, they didn't wake up one morning and go, but I just realized we're suffering some enrollment problems. No, they've known. How about in the state of Texas? What's contributing to low enrollment rates just in the state in general? May I give you lower birth rates? Again, the common denominator. Now, it will also notate shifting immigration patterns. And even in some of your research, you're probably going to come across immigration. It's going to factor in families are afraid to send their kids to school and that kind of thing. But across Texas, the common denominator, again, is lower birth rates, but also shifting immigration patterns. In fact, so far as Texas in general, K through 5 grades account for nearly 60% of recent losses. Now, it doesn't take, I don't need an abacus to just reading that out loud, it should hit you the same way it did me. K through 5 grades account for nearly 60% of recent losses. What will that do as those kids move forward? As they continue to move from 5th grade to 6th, well, it's just going to follow. The enrollment rate's going to continue to reflect upon that particular group.

to shutter those three campuses. And let me be the bearer of bad news. There may be more coming. Within the AISD, here's what you're going to find. School enrollments are declining in the Amarillo Independent School District due to lower birth rates. And they also include shifting regional demographics and growing competition from alternative schooling options. The demographic shift could be regional population changes, showing that families are moving from rural West Texas and smaller counties in search of broader economic opportunities, impacting overall school-age population numbers. School choice and alternatives, what we know as vouchers, those could be having an impact. But I don't think nearly the impact that low birth rate would be causing. Because low birth rate has been a known problem. How old is the show? Almost 4 years? At least 4 years, if not beforehand. Because what I'll be honest with you, this topic, this very thing was one of the very first things that I brought to the table when we started Making Sense with Michael J. Back in the afternoons. It is. It's one of the very first topics. It's literally, I think it is. I'll have to go back and double check, but I believe this is the very first thing that was brought up on the show. It's how I met Doug Loomis. And in fact, I think Doug would have been one of the very first guests on the show. So I know it has to be at least that long since we've been talking about lower birth rates. So let's talk about, I got about 3 minutes. So I want to take you back to the naming rights, right? Renaming buildings, why people are up in an uproar about that. But we didn't have that problem when we were tearing down statues. We didn't have that problem when we were changing the names of buildings, military bases, schools, including at least one here in Amarillo, because it offended people. But what is the, I mean, did it help to generate revenue? Nope. Okay, I just wanted to double check. So did that impact, are those kids traumatized? Is there something, those that went to Robert E. Lee Elementary, once they changed the name of the school, did it erode your memories? The building's still there. Nothing changed, just the name of the school. I hate the way that one was changed, but it was a name change. For those that are, and I'm just giving you, I'm not telling you what to think, I'm just giving you some secondary, some a different perspective of why it is that I can understand why some don't want to change the name of a building, why some don't want to change the name of a facility, and why some are really kind of kicking and screaming about selling the naming rights to the Globe News Center, which I'm still miffed by. And here's the irony. I was talking to somebody this morning, and we were talking about, Michael J., didn't you try to change the... Yes, I did. I submitted the paperwork and everything and I submitted the name change. I really didn't care what they changed it to. Go sell it to somebody. But when there's like two people working for the Globe News anymore, the Globe News basically does not exist. And I don't mean that disrespectfully, but it's not what it was. And you don't get naming rights in perpetuity for $3 million. And especially when I know for a fact there's no signed document that even suggests as such. But if you were to change the name of, say, the Globe News Center, and my point there was KGNC, what do you think those letters stand for? Because we were owned by Morris Communications at one time. We were all one big happy family. So if they were to sell the naming rights to, say, the Globe News Center, does it mean things change? The building's still there. They would still get the same shows. Nothing changes. But they get an opportunity to generate revenue. And for those that are really missing this, this is where we are at today. We have to look at, there was a

0: time in this business, we refer to it as NTR, non-traditional revenue. We would have salespeople go out, and non-traditional revenue are things like, you might even say the Coffey Memorial Blood Center to a point is an NTR account, because it's not a car dealership, it's not a furniture store, it's not a grocery store. You know what I'm saying? So you look for those non-traditional resources, those non-traditional revenue sources, and that's all the AISD and other districts are trying to do right now. Take this break here. When we come back, I want to share with you some recent name changes that really, I guess, nobody is talking about, and why these were done.
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12: 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I'm Kerry Martin with a market update on the Texas Farm Bureau Radio Network. Cattle futures trading lower this morning, with October live cattle down 55 cents to 2015.

0: The December down $1.05, $222.30. Feeder cattle lower. October down $1.45, $332.40. November feeders down $2.25 and $326.65. Corn lower with December down 2.25, $533.50. March corn down 2.25, $548 a bushel. December Kansas City wheat down 1.75, $794.50. Cotton trading higher. The new crop December is up 24 points, 84.72. March cotton up 23 at 87.22. October West Texas crude down 270 at 103.13 a barrel. I'm Kerry Martin on the Texas Farm Bureau Radio Network.
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3: Well, rain and storm chances will continue on throughout this morning, but come lunchtime, we are dry with mostly cloudy skies. We're going to continue to see that for the remainder of the day, and temperatures are going to remain much cooler, as our highs will only be in the upper 80s and low 90s. Tonight, clouds will gradually decrease, leading to mostly clear skies late, and temperatures will fall back into the 60s. Is meteorologist John Gormley from News Channel 10.
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5: 10:36, 24 in front of 11 o'clock, sunshine and 78 degrees. Still feels good out there. All right, I want to get right back to it. If I don't, I'm going to run out of time. By the way, let me share with you, I believe I got this one from Pat. Bear with me one second. I shouldn't have shut that down. Another problem with school districts is the amount of administrative personnel they employ, including Region 16. I can't say that I can argue that one. You know, sometimes in order to, this happens in all business and organization. In order to trim the fat, so to speak, in order to run an effective organization, sometimes you need to look within. Are we overstaffed? Or is there some way we can start to, in addition to having to shutter campuses and consolidate and look at these other options, do we also need to look internally? Well, when you start to mess with those paychecks, well, then, yeah, you're going to get a lot of pushback. But oftentimes it happens in business. In order to keep the engine running, you got to throw some things out the car, right? So thank you, Pat, for that text as well. Recent major college stadium naming right changes featuring new corporate partnerships. I thought about this when I was reading this morning because, again, I'll take you back to the first week of college football. I believe it was Tarleton State that Tech was playing. And I knew it'd be a pretty good game. Tarleton State's a good team. And so when the announcers came on and said, hey, welcome to Lubbock, welcome to the new Galaxy. And I thought, what the hell are they talking about? Well, that's because it's no longer Jones AT&T Stadium. You know, it took me a long time when we were sold by Alpha, went into Connoisseur Media, and I would give because I came so I was so used to giving my email address that I would stop and I'd have to really think about the new email. If you go back and listen to some past shows, you'll hear that. I'll screw it up. It took me a while to get the hang of it. It'll do the same thing for other people with the Galaxy, the stadium there in Lubbock. I'll bet you people still call it Jones AT&T Stadium. I bet the field is still called Cody Campbell Field. I don't think that's going to change anytime soon. But, yeah, Texas Tech dropped the historic Jones family name from the stadium, transitioning from Jones AT&T to Galaxy Stadium. And it'll be that way for at least 15 years because it's a 15-year deal, $75 million. And that started this year, the deal with digital assets and data center firm Galaxy. Also funds athlete NIL opportunities.

0: Uh-oh. Is this going to be another common denominator? University of Arkansas announced a transition for its football venue starting in 27 next year from Donald W. Reynolds Razorback Stadium to Community America Razorback Stadium. That's a 14-year deal worth $70 million, which incorporates credit union branding and student-athlete NIL activations. Really? Indiana. Indiana University, a 20-year deal, $50 million agreement to rename the playing surface at Memorial Stadium to Merchants Bank Field at Memorial Stadium. Think that has anything to do with NIL? About the University of Arizona, 20-year deal, $60 million naming rights for its football facility. NIL has heavily impacted what's going on across this country, and I'm so thankful for this Protect College Sports Act. Something needs to be done here. It's ruined college football when you have athletes that are cranking out $14, $20 million deals, and if they make it to the NFL, the rookie deal, they're going to take a pay cut. Yeah. NIL and this whole portal thing has just bastardized the once wonderful sport of college athletics, college sports. So, Michael J., you said you might have some revenue-generating ideas for districts like the AISD. Yes, I do. I don't know if that it's really carries any weight or any value. I don't even know the feasibility of it, but I'm going to throw them out there. Look, so far as the naming rights to Dick Bivens Stadium, I'm good. People will still call it Dick Bivens Stadium. The building is still there. The facility is nothing changed, just the name. Nothing else changes. Your memories are still there. You can still tell your family, your kids, your grandkids, hey, old Gramps used to play ball here, caught a touchdown. My first date took her to a game here. Nothing changes. Just the name. Okay, now I'm going to throw these out there, and you tell me what you think. Can shuttered campuses, can they be sold for revenue? We closed three of them in 24 going into the 25 school year, right? Park Hills, Pleasant Valley, Sunrise. Those were shuttered. We consolidated. But can they be? Can those campuses, can those buildings be sold to generate revenue? Another question that I had is, can they be repurposed? I'm the kind of person, my friends will tell you, because I have friends that have money because Michael J. has none. Michael J.'s poor. Michael J.'s poor. I have ideas. I just don't have any money. But I hate looking at buildings that I know could be beneficial. There's still viability. There's still life. And just seeing them dormant, doing nothing. Now, if the building is of no value, if the land is more valuable than the building, I'd have zero interest in that. That's what I would tell somebody. But in this case here, could these campuses, these shuttered campuses, could they be repurposed? Could they be leased to create a revenue stream? Maybe something, I'm thinking vocation, welding, automotive, carpentry, what have you, something AI can't do. You know, where you still have to have a skill, a trade, you still have to go and do something physical in order to earn your money. Could they be turned into vocational opportunities? You have classrooms. What about senior or other specialized need facilities? Again, you have classrooms there. I don't know what you can convert those into. You have a kitchen. You have a lunchroom. What about a shared facility? I thought about this morning. Michael J., what do you mean a shared facility? I had to really think about it because when it came to my mind, I thought, I don't know. What am I thinking? by a shared facility. I watched, my wife and I kind of enjoy watching, what is that, Diners, Drive-Ins, and Dives? And we watched one where Guy Fieri went into a restaurant. I forget where the restaurant is, but it's one restaurant during the day, and then they do a complete changeover, and it becomes like an Oriental fusion restaurant at night. And I thought, that's, I don't know how they pull that trick off. It's all new silverware, dinnerware, plates, cups. It all changes. So as this morning I was thinking, what about a shared facility in one of these campuses? You have a gym. It exists. You can use the gym for indoor sports, after school, intramural sports, classrooms. What could you do with those? Could those classrooms become offices? Kitchen, could it be used for food prep, something culinary education? So I'm just throwing some off the beaten path. Remember earlier I referred to it as NTR, non-traditional revenue generators. Let's take a break here. Probably your last chance at a phone call, 806-350-0710.
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0: 10:50. And before I do anything else, I would be failing as a... I'm sure I'm his favorite nephew. Yeah, that's going to get me in trouble. You've heard me refer to my Uncle Ken today as my Uncle Ken's birthday. So happy birthday to Uncle Ken. I got to treat him nice because he's getting older. He's a bit more fragile. And he's going to really hurt me for saying that out loud. No, he's actually killing it, man. He's in great shape, looking good. And Uncle Ken is my last connection to that part of my family. So I got to be kind and gentle to him. But yeah, in all seriousness, happy birthday, Uncle Ken. Hope you have a great day. He listens to the show, by the way. He catches it via the stream, or he is patient enough for me to wait for me to get the show posted. So we've been talking this morning on this Winged Wednesday about yesterday's AISD Board of Trustee meetings, and the debate, and at times I understand it was heated conversation. I wasn't able to make the committee meeting yesterday. Because at 5 o'clock yesterday, I was baked, man. I was just, ugh. It's not going to be a good sight for me to show up there, and they have to poke me. Michael, you awake? You okay? You need a teddy bear? What do you need, man? Some warm milk? So I'm sorry I didn't make that, but Daniel, I will make the future ones, I promise. But yeah, there was this debate going back and forth, and I know it started with the board's president, John Mark Ballou. And John's right. I mean, John Mark's right. Birth rates, low birth rates. But this isn't anything that the district and districts across the state and country have not known. Low birth rates have been known for years. And then you add into the mix other things that are contributing factors. Here in the AISD, people moving out of Potter County. And that's just fact. It's not me making it up as I go along. I know it's Winged Wednesday, but it's just known fact, and which is the reason why I've asked in the past, what do we have to do to regenerate residential interest in Potter County? Before Potter County, because there's some good spots in Potter County. Hell, my friend Craig lives in Potter County. Debbie, I think, lives in Potter County. So there are great play, but my fear is that a large part of Potter County is going to become commercial and industrial if we don't do something about it. So what needs to be done to regenerate residential interest? And that is, by that I mean that people want to move into Potter County. But this really comes down to the renaming of Dick Bivens Stadium. From me, and this is just my opinion, I'm not telling you what you should think or feel. Form your own opinion. This is how we reach, commonality, common ground is through dialogue. Clear-minded, common-sense dialogue, not democratic nonsense. If we're making the billionaires mad, we must be doing something right. Look, the stadium doesn't change, just the name. Don't let the name bother you. It's just a revenue generator. The memories will remain. You can still tell your grandkids, hey, man, played ball here. The name shouldn't matter. You can still call it Dick Bivens Stadium. In fact, I'm sorry, I forget who just sent me that. Was it Eric? That said, we still refer to it as the airfield. So nothing changes. You can still call it. But for the sake of revenue, those the AISD and the announcers will refer to it as whatever stadium. And it's a revenue generator. Don't let it impact your memories. Those remain. So I just felt like I needed to share that a little bit this morning. All right, I've got to take one more break. Hey, in about 5 minutes, that executive session is going to get underway. The only thing on that agenda is the city manager. This should be interesting if we're able to learn anything afterwards.
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19: The opinions expressed on this show are of the host and may or may not reflect the opinions of the staff, management, or ownership of Amarillo's KGNC. KGNC. Yeah, he's still an airbag. Just older and wiser. Okay, a lot older. 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
0: 10:58. Yeah, I hope the show this morning made some sense. It's not intended to tell you how to think and how to feel. I'm not trying to tell you to run out and sell that naming right. I'm trying to give you just a different way to look at things. And maybe, I hope, if nothing else, to help you make a better informed, a better better decision in the way you may think or feel. You can disagree. That's fine. But my challenge is always consider all sides and then form your truth. I will say I started the show this morning, and again, this had to do with John Mark, and that was, man, don't react. Even concern yourself with a social media post. I used to do the same thing. I've now stopped. That's why I don't look at my own personal Facebook page anymore. It'll drive you batty. All right, Tomorrow, we'll wait and see if we learn anything about this executive session today. In the meantime, wake up tomorrow morning, 5:30 till 9, with my friend Tim Butler. Newsday Amarillo, you'll thank me for it later. I'm back 9 to 11. We call it Making Sense with Mike.

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0: The Markley Van Camp and Robbins Show. 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
1: You've been waiting for it, and it's finally here. 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
1: 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Claimed denying your child's gender identity is abusive. Said the trans community needs abortion care too. And even called Jesus a radical feminist. And said God is non-binary.
0: Defending trans Texas is something we have to do every day.
1: But it gets worse. James Tallarico voted to allow biological men access to women's bathrooms in schools and for biological boys to play in girls' sports, saying some things are more important than fair competition in sports.
0: Defending trans Texans is something we have to do every day.
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0: It should be a vote that requires two-thirds vote before any property tax increase can ever be imposed on our fellow Texans. You're going to be able to live in your home for the rest of your lives without being priced out of it.
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12: Cattle and grains lower, cotton slightly higher. I'm Kerry Martin with a market update on the Texas Farm Bureau Radio Network. Cattle futures lower at the noon hour with October live cattle down 87 cents, 219.82. The December down $1.72, trading at 221.62. Feeder cattle lower, October down $1.80, 332.05. November feeders down 342 at 325.47. Corn lower, December down 6 cents, 529 and 3 quarters. March corn down 6, 544 and a quarter. December, Kansas City wheat down 3 and 3 quarters, 792 and a half. Cotton slightly higher with the December new crop contract up 1 point, 84.49 cents. October, West Texas crude oil down 328, 102.55 a barrel. I'm Kerry Martin on the Texas Farm Bureau Radio Network.
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16: Well, rain and storm chances will continue on throughout this morning, but come lunchtime, we are dry with mostly cloudy skies. We're going to continue to see that for the remainder of the day, and temperatures are going to remain much cooler, as our highs will only be in the upper 80s and low 90s. Tonight, clouds will gradually decrease, leading to mostly clear skies late, and temperatures will fall back into the 60s. Is meteorologist John Gormley from News Channel 10.
17: KTNC. The Markley, Van Camp, and Robert Show. Thank you very much for being here. I'm Jamie Markley, the Gen Xer. The Millennial, David Van Camp. The Sexy Snotty. Sorry, man.
18: Yeah. Get that no, cold. That's all right, man.
17: The Boomer.
18: It is what it is.
17: Scott Robbins.
18: Yeah.
17: So every day it feels more and more like a coordinated panic with AI.
19: Oh, yeah, it is.
17: From the, quote, whistleblower that came out last week. Yeah. You're like, okay, what's the play? Different people were trying to figure it out at the time. And then, with all the different Democrats this week, talking about something needs to be done, it's like, okay, what is really going on here?
18: You're right, though. This thing just came out of left field.
17: Yeah, and at first,
18: no one's talking about all of a sudden, boom.
17: And with somebody else, you know, at Anthropic, they agree with this guy. And you're like, okay. And we've heard this being warned about for years. I remember Elon Musk, what was that, in 2021 or two, saying, man, we're going to have to start putting some brakes on this because the world has

0: trying to stop inflation. The quarter point increase lifts the Fed's key rate to about 3.9%, and over time could result in higher borrowing costs for mortgages, auto loans, and credit cards. In a set of quarterly projections, the Fed also signaled that its rate-setting committee expects to hike rates a second time later this year to 4.1%. Yeah.
1: Not good news.
0: Well, not surprising, no. 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
1: It's not surprising.
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1: Adam Schiff posts on X. 1,000-year-old glaciers are melting away in the Himalayas. 100-year storms are becoming routine. The realities of climate change are undeniable.
2: There we go.
1: When will Congress finally acknowledge the devastation and do something about it? Chris Martz, meteorologist, who's very vocal, says, "Hi, Senator, you have absolutely no clue what you're talking about. A 100-year-old storm, sometimes referred to as a 1 in 100 year, means that an extreme weather event, let's say a flash flood of certain magnitude, has a 1% chance of occurring at one specific location in any given calendar year." And then he goes on to explain, if you have, say, 10,000 towns, it could be expected that 100 of them will experience a 100-year flood every single year. By definition, 100-year storms are the norm and always have been. This guy always brings the receipts to any of the climate change stuff, which is just a whole lot of fun. Glaciers, ice sheets are also not a permanent fixture of our environment. At one point, present-day New York City and Chicago were buried beneath a mile-thick ice sheet. Would that be preferable?
0: Well, no, that was actually due to Chevron back then.
1: Got it.
3: Yeah. Oh, sure. I got it. Yeah. I see you.
1: And then there was something else, someone talking about burning fossil fuels, and he replied, "No serious scientific theory ever held that oil is, quote, dinosaur juice. Oil comes from the remains of microorganisms like algae and plankton. Popular association with dinosaurs comes from marketably. Notably, Sinclair's oil dinosaur mascot."
3: Yeah, right.
1: Just part of it. That's just a fun follow with that guy. He's always obliterating the narratives. The Robbins Trifecta News Update coming right up.
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3: Cattle, grains, and cotton all lower. I'm Kerry Martin with a market update on the Texas Farm Bureau Radio Network. We see a lot of red ink across the board as we wind down trading for the day. Cattle futures lower with October live cattle down $1.05 to $19.65. The December down $1.92 to $21.42. Feeder cattle lower. October down $2, $331.85. November feeders down $3.85, trading at $325.05. Grain markets lower with December corn down 5, 530 and 3 quarters. March corn down 4 and 3 quarters, 545 and a half. December Kansas City wheat down 1 and a half, 794 and 3 quarters. Cotton is slightly lower with new crop December down 7 points, 84.41 cents. October West Texas crude down 333, 102.50 a barrel. I'm Kerry Martin on the Texas Farm Bureau Radio Network.
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6: Temperatures are still very comfortable as we head into the back end of your Wednesday, currently sitting in the 70s and 80s. We'll start to see winds pick up over the next few hours, getting up to 10 to 20 miles per hour, so a little bit breezy in some spots, but overall it's going to be very nice, comfortable, seasonable September day. Could see some more isolated storms in the western parts of the viewing area, but I think most of us will stay pretty dry, falling down into the 60s tonight before another warm day in the 90s for your Thursday. From News Channel 10, I'm meteorologist Jaden Ram-Kassoon.
7: The Markley Van Camp and Robbins Show. Jamie Markley, David Van Camp, Scott Robbins. Got the Robbins trifecta coming up in just a few. News update, David Van Camp.
8: Oh, apparently, big news out of Tinseltown. Paramount is going to be leaving California.
7: Whoa.
8: Yeah, that's according to TMZ. Because there's been this back and forth over this big merger that's going on, this antitrust lawsuit against Paramount as they're trying to block the Warner Brothers merger. And the word is that they thought the announcement would be yesterday. People in the mayor's office and the attorney general's office thought that there'd be an announcement yesterday, but they don't know if there's been a change of heart or if they're leaving. But it does sound like Paramount saying, you know what, you're not backing off the lawsuit. Fine, we'll see you in court, and we're going to Texas or Tennessee.
7: Well, been a long line of those.
9: Yeah, well, there has been.
7: But when it's Paramount.
9: And the movies. Yeah. That's a big deal.
7: Tells you something.
9: That's a big deal.
8: Well, it's between that. And I think, you know, when I look at the potential merger for this, yeah, it makes me nervous, man. I mean, there's already so few players in the game when it comes to whether you're talking broadcast news, especially, or then just movie production and all that. It's all like three companies now.
7: Yeah.
8: And yeah, I don't disagree with the idea of trying to say, hey, we're going to break them up. That being said, it's also become this nightmare scenario in California for studios to try to

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4: Temperatures being 30 degrees above average.
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0: The U.S. House just approving a resolution to hold billionaire Leon Black in contempt of Congress over the Jeffrey Epstein investigation after he defied oversight committee subpoenas to appear and to turn over any potential non-disclosure agreements. A bipartisan committee vote had advanced the contempt resolution. The House vote refers the matter to the Justice Department. Black's lawyers have said he had no knowledge of Epstein's conduct, accusing congressional investigators of abusing their power. The White House Chief of Staff Susie Wiles just announcing she's cancer-free, posting that her results came back clear after an appointment this week. Wiles was diagnosed with early-stage breast cancer about 4 months ago.
5: She was continuing to work pretty much the entire time that she was dealing with this. She was seeking treatment, but she never took a leave of absence. She was still here a lot. We have seen her at public events. I have seen her at private meetings with the president throughout this ordeal that she's been dealing with.
0: Fox's Peter Ducey at the White House. In her post, Wiles thanking everyone for prayers and offering special thanks for the president's support. A loving tribute from a former president to the family dog.
6: Former President Barack Obama posting on X, "We lost a cherished member of our family." He called Sonny a force of nature, leaping over the hedges of the South Lawn, chasing squirrels, birds, and anything else that moved. Sonny was a companion to the family's other Portuguese water dog, Bo, who was lonely after their two daughters, Sasha and Malia, grew up. Bo died of cancer in 2021. The president said Sonny preferred people to dogs, was a loud and sloppy drinker, and despite being a Portuguese water dog, she hated getting wet.
0: Fox's CJ Papa. Sonny was 13 and joined the first family at the start of the second Obama term. A sell-off on Wall Street on the heels of the Fed rate hike decision. Right now, the Dow is down 528 points an hour to the close. And Lisa Brady, Fox News.
7: Randall County deputies arrested Dante Jack, age 38, Monday at 2:56 a.m. for assault on a family or household member. Bond was set at $10,000. Bond was set at $9,000 for 31-year-old Katie Nicole Estes, who was arrested by Randall County Monday at 6:22 a.m. for tampering with or fabricating evidence and possession of a controlled substance, penalty group 4. Deputies arrested Christina Marie Cortez, age 50, Monday morning at 11:59 for public intoxication and assault Class C. Bond was set at $1,000. Randall County arrested 43-year-old Michael Ray King Monday afternoon at 12:42 for possession of a controlled substance, penalty group 1. Get more local news at KGNCAM.com. 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
8: And I get aggravated because you can't talk about anything on the hellscape that is social media. Social media is mental AIDS. What is the entire debate? Whether or not unfettered immigration and the accompanying refusal of assimilation is best for the country's shared identity, which is forged in that animating spirit of liberty.
9: The Dana Show with Dana Lash.
10: So more than 50-
9: 50 people have died in ICE custody since Trump took office again.
10: Who are you?
9: Natasha Del Toro. More than 50 people. I'm with Fall Lines. It's a program called Fall Lines.
10: With whom?
9: I'm more than... I just want to ask you questions. More than 50 people...
10: I'm trying to figure out who you are.
9: I'm a journalist.
10: Who you are, who you're with.
9: More, you don't want to answer questions.
10: Question.
9: More than 50 people have died in ICE custody since...
10: Is that on TV?
9: Are we buying time?
10: No, I'm asking you who you are.
9: It's with Al Jazeera English. It's a program...
10: Al Jazeera. No, yes. I don't have any desire to talk.
9: More than 50 people have died. More than 50 people.
10: I don't have anything to say to you guys.
9: More than 50 people have died in ICE custody since Trump took office again.
10: Why don't you go?
9: Are you concerned about that?
10: I'm not.
9: Are you
10: talking to you guys?
9: It's our constitutionally protected right to ask questions, and you have no interest in it. So,
8: you know why he doesn't have any interest in answering? Because he doesn't have to. First off, let's just say that's Congressman Brandon Gill that you just heard. And this was audio that just hit yesterday. Well, it was like after we were off air yesterday. And it, the whole thing, you can hear this woman. He's in the, what do you call it? The little hallway going from, not little, but the hallway that's under the Capitol. And it's like the way that congressmen, Congress folk, the way that they get between the chamber and then get down to their offices, Cannon, etc., right? So she's running after him. He's going to the elevator. He's got it because they have to go, they alternate between meetings, all this stuff. So she can hear her chasing him. And I felt like it was completely fine what he asked because she's throwing questions at him. And he's like, okay, you know, who are you with then? Who is it that you're with? And she doesn't want to answer him, which was immediate sketch, right? You guys would be like, whoa, what's up with that? Like, what's up? Why is she not answering? Why is she not answering? And he has every right to sit here and go and ask her, okay, who are you with? Who is it that you're with? Because that gives you an idea of what their intention is. You guys know this. It gives them an idea to who's asking them what and the purpose for which they're asking them this question. So she's following him and I thought he gave her way more courtesy than she deserved. Now, let me tell you something about Al Jazeera. Al Jazeera was founded and funded by the Qatari government. It is actually the DOJ has ordered Al Jazeera to register as a foreign agent and they have refused. They're funded by the Qatari government. They're not accountable to advertisers or viewers. They're entirely up. It's like how RT is the new Russian Pravda. RT is founded and funded by the Kremlin, and they take editorial direction from the Kremlin. Al Jazeera is founded and funded by Qatar, and they take editorial direction from the Qatari government. This is so indisputable, our own Department of Justice demanded that Al Jazeera register as a foreign agent, FARA, and they refused. Because they literally are a propaganda arm of the Qatari government. And Brandon Gill, that's why he was asking, wait, who are you with? Who are you with? Because she immediately starts with this like bunk framing. So his red flags are up. He's very discerning. His red flags are up. And he's like, wait, before he even enters the battlefield, he wants to know what the battlefield is and who is he playing. He has every right to ask that. Now, a real journalist, because she's not a real journalist, I've heard of this woman. She's an activist for the Qataris, and they think because they can go, oh, no, it's the English version of it's AJ English. No, that's still operated by Qatar. Everything is headquartered in Qatar. All the stuff they do is in Qatar, so you can't say that. She's an activist. She's not a real journalist. Real journalist, this is what you're told in school, and this is how you're told by your bosses, and you actually, back in the day, I mean, you had to identify yourselves, as what you are. But every reporter, even now you go on the Hill, no reporter's like, oh, you know, so-and-so with Fox News or so-and-so with CNN or so-and-so with, whether it's Daily Wire or Breitbart or whatever. They tell you this, right? And she didn't do that. She immediately was like, oh, here's my name. Oh, here's my show that I'm with. Networks, they don't sit here and go, oh, I'm with, you know. I mean, people, even Daily Show would be like, oh, so-and-so with the Daily Show on Comedy Central. She refused to identify herself because she knew the moment she did, she would immediately be, oh, you're an activist. You're not an actual journalist. You're an activist. That's what this is. So welcome to the radio program. Dana Lash with you. If you hear, by the way, any kind of, I don't know, like hammering or drilling in the background, that's because your girl, we're literally in the middle of construction hell. And this is where our studio is. And so when you have people doing roof repairs on your studio, this is ultimately what happens. And poor Kane and Juan have been living through it because it's been 2 weeks now, right? 2 weeks now has been. I'm just saying. So if you hear that, just, you know, go on. Just go on with it. All right. So a couple of other things, then we're going to dive into some insane stuff. You also had Cut 5. Congressman Thomas Massie, who was voted out by his voters that he blamed on the Jews, decided not to impeach. He didn't impeach Lloyd Austin for going MIA. He's never moved to impeach anybody else, but he decided to go after Pete Hegseth for, I don't know, whatever high crimes. This is Cut 5.
11: Impeaching Peter Brian Hegseth, Secretary of Defense, for high crimes and misdemeanors. Resolved that Peter Brian Hegseth, Secretary of Defense, also referred to as Secretary of War by the administration, is impeached for high crimes and misdemeanors, and that the following articles of impeachment be exhibited to the United States Senate. Articles of impeachment exhibited by the House of Representatives of the United States of America in the name of itself and of the people of the United States of America against Peter Brian Hegseth, Secretary of Defense, in maintenance and support of its impeachment against him for high crimes and misdemeanors.
8: What are those high crimes and misdemeanors? He doesn't actually say. He's like a Democrat. He doesn't actually say what the high crimes and the all of the, he doesn't actually give any sort of criminal, he doesn't substantiate any of it with any sort of like a criminal accusation. He doesn't do any of that. So I'm just saying, he never brought articles of impeachment for Lloyd Austin under Biden or anybody else, but he decided he's gonna do it now because he's livid that he was voted out by his own people, and he can't come to terms with the fact that they voted him out. He can't come to terms with it. So he's blaming it. It can't be because he was rejected because he was a bad congressman for his people at the end. It's because the Jews, obviously, which brings us into this other big point. All right. So this is what we're doing today. I have some guests coming on later, and we're going to get into some cultural issues and all of that. But I don't know if you saw what exploded again online last night. Now, one of the things I always say is what? Everything's online until it isn't. Everything is just an online phenomenon until it's not. And yesterday evening, case in point, was more of that. Whenever we talk about the woke Reich, whenever we talk about, and I know some of you are like, oh my gosh, seriously? You guys need to realize how big of a problem this is. You know, Buckley, towards the end of his professional career, he ended up having to deal with a lot of this similar stuff back pre-Reagan, because that's the fight that exploded on the right, and it threatened to derail everything that Republicans have scraped for. People need to also realize that we would be in an absolute hellhole were it not for the conservatives that were trying to hold the line and keep the rest of the Republican Party from giving away everything under the sun. That said, this thing that's been erupting on the right, there is a faction of individuals who are, they believe in big government. I don't consider them Republicans. They call themselves Republicans, but they're not. It's horseshoe theory manifest. These are people whose ideology is rooted in leftism. They believe that because the left uses government to even the playing field, they have the right to do the same thing. But because they don't consider themselves leftist, that somehow makes the use of all-powerful government, which can corrupt anything it touches, somehow more virtuous. And so that's the situation we find ourselves in. A big debate erupted, and it all actually first kicked off with the Macklemore stuff. As you know, Macklemore, he wasn't just getting up on stage and saying, quote unquote, free Palestine, a place that doesn't exist, which is true and not supported by thousands of years of antiquity. And again, just a reminder, it's a name literally given by a dead Roman emperor to a piece of land out of spite as a punishment for the Jews after the Second Judean Uprising, right? So let's get the history correct. And it was actually named after one of their biggest enemies that had not even been in the area for two centuries. And they were a seafaring people from Crete, the Philistines. So there you go. But case in point, with all of this stuff.

0: the issue of this concert and the stuff that he was saying on stage. He was opening for Ed Sheeran, and full disclosure, I know who these people are, but I don't listen to them. And I think that if I owned a stadium, I wouldn't have Macklemore in it because he sucks. I think his music is derivative. I think it's insane that you have to have a handful of songwriters for something that has, like, you know, that's just insipid. If that's your jam, that's great. Not into it. But my point is that he wasn't just getting up on stage and screaming Free Palestine. Like, he was running his mouth about some crazy stuff to the point where it was actually offending the middle of the road concert goers. And it was becoming a liability. You're in a business. When you're in a business and you're working and you've signed contractual agreements, you have to fulfill the terms of those agreements. You have to be professional. It's not a chance for you to go out and flex your Temu muscles on geopolitical issues that you clearly have no concept of. And so he ended up getting dropped from the tour. And then Ed Sheeran's band now left him. The openers left. And they're doing everything that they can to, like, screw over Ed Sheeran and to try to make this as big of a deal as possible. At the same time that this has all been happening, then you had the remarks, which we're going to play coming up at the bottom of the hour, from the vice president on Israel. And to set this up, the vice president claimed that we somehow intimated that there's somehow the possibility that we just have our foreign policy directed by Israel, and that's just hogwash. So I'm going to address the FMF, everything that you wanted to know, including all of the myths and all of the BS ridiculousness that said we're going to talk about the false claims of genocide in Gaza, because genocide in Gaza is the new BLM. Genocide in Gaza is the new 15 days to slow the spread. Genocide in Gaza is the new wear your mask. Genocide in Gaza is the clot shots actually providing immunity. And if you buy all that, of course you buy the narrative that's established by Hamas and then sent out to the rest of the world. We are going to fisk every single last myth on this. Okay? And then we're going to have some guests on later. So buckle up, because it's about to get bumpy. As we move, our partners that will bring you the program, it's our friends at Alliance Defending Freedom, which is an excellent organization that actually just won another huge victory. They protected the rights of parents who have been fighting to protect their kids from the trans groomers in their schools. So wherever these battles are happening, ADF is there. They actually have a huge landmark free speech victory, another one that they won in front of SCOTUS on behalf of a Christian counselor. They were there and instrumental in the overturning of Roe v. Wade. They have been there at every battle protecting women's sports, protecting parental rights, protecting children from trans groomers. Every single one of these cultural and legal battles happening right now, ADF is involved in. 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

0: And now, all of the news you would probably miss. It's time for Dana's Quick Five.
1: A common antibiotic has been linked to a higher risk of death in a new study. The antibiotic called cefepime, C-E-F-E-P-I-M-E, which is used to treat bacterial infections like pneumonia, UTI, skin infection, etc. Usually it's like a by injection in a clinical setting, notes the piece. But they said the severe side effects, particularly in older patients or anyone with kidney problems, I mean, it can actually increase your risk of all-cause mortality. It's a new global study where they reviewed 110 randomized clinical trials involving over 22,000 patients. So they were looking at all of this stuff. It's very interesting. So they're saying that they're still examining it, but there is an increase is what they're saying with this study. Also, apparently working from home can also be worse for your health because it supposedly cuts down the light to vigorous movement that you would normally do in the workplace. I get it, because people get more sedentary unless you're me and you're running around and you've got construction happening in your studio and everything's insane. The stagnant housing market, apparently working from home can also be worse for your health because it supposedly cuts down the light to vigorous movement that you would normally do in the workplace. I get it, because people get more sedentary unless you're me.

0: watched. I've never watched any of them. Isn't that wild? But they're, you know why they're leaving? Because everything is so ridiculously expensive and they're just not able to justify staying in Los Angeles while also with all of their production overhead. They haven't come out and really said that, but that's exactly what it is. A poacher tried to go after some rhinos, but got trampled to death by a herd of elephants. I love nature, right? The elephant stomped him so bad that basically all he was just a clothing with a blood stain. And he deserved it. He was a poacher who was trying to kill rhinos. You know how you destabilize the population? All these people don't understand. When you go big game hunting, you only go after the animals that are actually, they literally only attack the diseased and oldest that are not increasing the breeding numbers. Anything else and they will string you up from a tree. That is no joke. People do not understand how this works. So these guys tried going out there. Nature took care of it. So good on those elephants. Let's see. NBC News aired an interview with an AI generated actress. I'm not even saying her name, but it's really weird. It's like this entirely AI generated character, and it looks bizarre. I can't believe the news is debasing itself, but here we are. Coming up, Vance and his remarks on Israel last night. 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
7: Cattle, corn, and cotton close lower, wheat higher. I'm Kerry Martin with a market update on the Texas Farm Bureau Radio Network. Cattle futures headed lower on the close. October live cattle down 225, finishing the day at 218.45. The December down 315, closing at 220.20. Feeder cattle took another tumble with October down 420, closing at 329.65. November feeders down 580, finishing at 323.10. Corn closed slightly lower. December down 1.5, 534.25. March corn down 1.5, 548.75. Wheat finished higher with December Kansas City wheat up 3.25, 799.5. Cotton saw a lower close with a new crop December down 12 points, 84.36 cents. October West Texas crude down 341, 102.42 a barrel. I'm Kerry Martin on the Texas Farm Bureau Radio Network.
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10: Temperatures are still very comfortable as we head into the back end of your Wednesday, currently sitting in the 70s and 80s. We'll start to see winds pick up over the next few hours, getting up to 10 to 20 miles per hour, so a little bit breezy in some spots, but overall it's going to be very nice, comfortable, seasonable September day. Could see some more isolated storms in the western parts of the viewing area, but I think most of us will stay pretty dry, falling down into the 60s tonight before another warm day in the 90s for your Thursday. From News Channel 10, I'm meteorologist Jaden Ram-Kassoon.
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1: Welcome back to the program, ladies and gentlemen. It is I, your lovable curmudgeon, here at the bottom of this first hour on this insane Wednesday. And by the way, if you hear hammering or screaming or sawing or anything in the background, that's just construction to repair the roof. That's over our studio, and that's just, it is what it is. So we're just going to incorporate it as part of the show. I mean, who knows? So welcome back. If you missed anything, we always have the podcast, Channel 347 DirecTV is where you can stream the radio program. And, of course, we also have Substack, Chapter and Verse. I want to dive in to the soundbite that emerged yesterday evening of Vice President J.D. Vance, who was at a confab, and he was speaking and taking some questions. And one of the questions specifically had to do with foreign policy, foreign policy, particularly the United States' policy, and then the, I would say, the perspective of involvement by Israel. And I'm going to play this, and then we're going to discuss it. This was the VP, and from what I understand, I think this was literally from just last night. It was or the night before last. Listen.
2: Which is, yes, obviously, a lot of important relationships, a lot of important partnerships in NATO, but that doesn't mean that we're going to completely make our European foreign policy subservient to NATO in the same way that we cannot let our Middle Eastern foreign policy be subservient to the state of Israel.
3: Okay.
2: We're going to work with people when we work with them, we're going to disagree when we disagree, and we're going to pursue America's interests. That's the only way to have a rational foreign policy.
3: And I know it's obviously one last question here.
1: So what is the remark here? The remark here is that, well, you know, we wouldn't, the fact that it would even be thrown out is weird to me. The fact that this would even be kind of just tossed out there the way it is, like we cannot let our Middle East foreign policy be subservient to the state of Israel. Now, some people, his wording there was almost too clever by half. His wording there was specific, and it gives him some wiggle room, right? Because he's not coming out and saying, well, that, you know, it absolutely is. But he is intimating by even throwing it out there. He's suggesting that there, or he's entertaining the conspiracy theories that that's how it's been, or that that's even a possibility. I have to correct that, because the idea that Israel runs U.S. policy on anything is one of the most absurd things I've ever heard. Let me give you the 30,000-foot view, and then we're going to dive into the nitty-gritty. First off, this is entirely inverted. It's not the U.S. that takes notes from Israel. Israel's entire foreign policy is overshadowed by the United States. Not just the United States, but world opinion. The entirety of Israel's foreign policy is at the mercy of public opinion from Europe and the West entirely. And the entire reason, I'll go out and be real shocking. The entire reason October 7th even partly happened, aside from Hamas being animals, which is the other aspect of it, is because Israel believed in the false containment trap. Israel thought it was easier and better to satiate the public opinion of Europe and the public opinion of the West to believe that Hamas was contained and that they wouldn't execute such an operation. You know, they had the tunnels. They knew that there was a possibility at one point of maybe sea, you know, coming in from the sea. They thought, well, my gosh, they have all these tunnels. The prevailing theory for so long was that they would be coming up from the tunnels. I mean, they had even... And I hope people realize that October 7th wasn't the original date for October 7th. It was supposed to happen in April. But the plans got out a couple of different ways. The IDF heard of them. One of the ways the plans got out is because Hamas was trying to rope in Hezbollah to launch an attack the same day. And I want you to realize, and I was told this by even people who were in the reserves there, that if that had happened, there wouldn't be an Israel today, because the amount of rockets, they didn't have enough interceptors to fend everything off. But it was terrorist ego that actually made that not happen on October 7th. So they falsely believed in this containment trap. I wouldn't even say falsely. I think that they believed, and this is a very controversial thing I'm going to say, they were trying to satiate, some argue, they were trying to satiate the court of public opinion and placing that on a higher priority list than the safety of their own people. I think that's really fair to say. I think it's incredibly fair to say, especially because on October 7th, it was very evident what was about to happen. And that's why there were numerous different reports run off the flagpole and that were being dismissed, because no way are they going to do that. Even after Hamas on the other side of the fence had constructed a full on, like, you know, practice shootout house based upon one of the IDF outposts in one of the kibbutzim that's right, you know, right not too far from Sderot, right there in southern Israel. Even after they discovered that, they thought, oh, my gosh, they're never going to do this. They're not going to do that. There's no way. Well, way. They did. They did. And the situation manifested and the response was prolonged because Israel is constrained by the public opinion of the world. No one, absolutely no one on God's green earth would judge the United States' response to terrorists if we lost the equivalent 40,000 innocent lives in one day. That is the per capita equivalent. Imagine a 9/11 multiplied by, do the math. But Israel is the only nation that is expected to telegraph its every move, to provide health care to the actual terrorist masterminds that are plotting to murder them, to give aid to the Gazan government, which is Hamas, that turns around and then sells it on the black market. It's the only nation that is expected to risk higher casualty rates for its own troops because they have to choose risky urban combat to minimize civilian deaths while they're picked off by snipers. Meanwhile, if they defend them, you have Hamas over there who's literally launching makeshift rockets off of civilian rooftops, and they use one of the biggest battle hospitals in Gaza City as their headquarters. They bury munitions under literal playgrounds. They use their people as a human shield while IDF kills himself to protect them. And if they defend themselves, if Israel defends themselves more aggressively, they're lambasted worse than the terrorist who started it and continue all of it to current time. It's insane. And all the while, you have all of the morons all across the world that are parroting the same ridiculous kayfabe that's coming out from Hamas, right? All of the false and debunked astronomical civilian casualties that are mostly caused by their own completely reckless, inept, murderous hands. It's a country that is literally forced to beg for the permission of the United States before they can even so much as talk about sharing innovations with other countries. Look no further than David Sling with Finland. Finland really, really wanted David Sling. David Sling's a really cool thing. It was developed with the United States, right? And Finland wanted David Sling. Why did Finland want David Sling? Because they're constantly bulking up defenses. This is a NATO country, and they actually got into NATO after. And they were looking at Russia. They're looking at what's happening with Russia. They got it one day. They got after NATO. That they wanted David Sling. They had to get permission from the United States, and the United States ended up granting it. The United States could have said no. That's a true story. People don't realize this. They have no idea about any of this. And it's crazy. It was a containment. And by the way, this is documented. All of this is documented. Israel already admitted that they had a strategy of containment, that it was like it functioned almost as oral tradition. You manage threats indirectly. You avoid direct confrontation. You maintain acceptable risk levels instead of outright confronting Hamas. I mean, that policy produced a very dangerous complacency, but they did it to satisfy the United States and Europe. I mean, Stanford University press study described Israel relying primarily on Hamas to govern Gaza while pursuing a mowing the lawn deterrence policy rather than dismantling the group. And that's true. They provided medical care to all kinds of Hamas fighters. I mean, at least 25 actual terrorists that were trying to murder Israeli civilians and IDF were treated in the hospitals after October 7th. I mean, to say nothing but of Sinwar, who literally had a brain operation for a tumor in an Israeli hospital and then was sent back to Gaza, and then he plotted October 7th. It's true. I mean, the David Sling, the U.S. State Department had to officially, formally notify Israel's defense minister of its approval. This is how the FMF works, which we're going to talk about, before that sale could even proceed to Finland. It's all Iftar managed. All of this is. And people don't even under, they sit here and they run their mouths about this stuff and they have no idea what they're talking about. I mean, it's crazy. They're only allowed, I mean, they have to buy U.S. weaponry. They have to buy U.S. weaponry. They have to, that's the, foreign military financing. That's the FMF. So when we talk about FMF, that's what FMF means, foreign military financing. And it is our agreement with Israel. And by law and by the letter of the law with that agreement, they have to spend their money on weapons from U.S. defense contractors. By the way, thousands of jobs that has created in the American South. Thousands. Because of that. And we own all the IP for everything. And by the way, this is a restriction. Do you know how many other of these agreements we have with other countries? You'd fall off your seat and bust your ass if you knew how many other agreements. Everyone talks about FMF with Israel without realizing that we have it with a ton of other countries. But Israel is singularly the only country that has to go with head in hand and ask for permission and get it officially from the State Department to even talk to another country about sharing information. Oh, yeah, but Israel runs U.S. foreign policy. Really? Huh. Not true. Not true at all. No other

0: FMF recipient has that same, they don't have these same restrictions. They don't. And this is what's asinine about this. It's absurd to think that they run our foreign policy. We have run their foreign policy. If this was the other way, and if I'm going to be honest, if we had signed an agreement like this, I told Kane, I'd be in the street writing. People do not know how ridiculously beneficial this whole thing has been for the United States. They don't know. This is like a forward deployed entity that is dealing with the threat as a firewall before we have to. And these people, either because they're Islamist simps or because they hate America, won't address that indisputable God's honest fact. I'm not even done with this. Oh, we're going to get into it. Call down the thunder. So here it is. We're going to dive into every single one of these. We're going to explore the FMF even more deeply. Do you want to know what other restrictions other countries have? None, not like this. Do you want to know who those other countries are? I'll tell you. Do you want to know how the tech that they've scaled up that we own the IP on has saved American soldiers and was actually used in rescue missions for American soldiers? I'm going to explain it to you. So buckle up. Like I said, it's going to be a bumpy. We got 2 hours left. As we move, the folks who will make the program possible, it's our friends at Byrna. I always carry. I have no problem popping a baddie full of lead if they pose a threat to me or my family. If someone wants to FAFO and they want to get on the business end of one of my guns, I'm your Huckleberry. I also realize that sometimes some of you might have to go to places where you can't carry. Some of you might be 20-year-old college kids. I mean, sure, when you're 18, you can go and carry full auto somewhere else, but God forbid if you carry, you know, a 22 to defend yourself walking to class or walking home from class at 7 o'clock at night. 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
6: Here's Governor Greg Abbott on his plan to control property taxes.
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14: But actually sign it into law.
15: Look, it is embarrassing, really, I think, going beyond politics, how ignorant this president is about the dangers of AI. And I would hope that the people around him, many of whom are not ignorant, will tell him that he has got to sign that legislation. And furthermore, at a time when the American people, whether they're conservative or progressive, are standing up and demanding action, his political friends will probably say, you should sign that bill.
0: I know that I'm supposed to be talking about the meat of what he said, but for just one hot moment, I would love for a member of his staff. You know, you can go to like Target, you can go to CVS, you can go to like Walmart, you can even get it on Amazon, and it's like a little stick of wax, right? And you can, it's like deodorant almost, where you can screw the bottom of it and the little wax comes up, and you can either apply it to your flyaways directly or put it on your hand and warm it up a little bit and do it. So you literally don't look like you're touching that static ball at the Magic House in St. Louis. And only St. Louisans are going to understand that reference. What in the world? So Bernie Sanders, who, by the way, is proving horseshoe theory correct by aligning with the sloppy castoffs from the first Trump administration. I don't trust anything that comes out of his mouth. I don't trust a single thing. I just like to use him as a broader example, I think. You know, it's kind of sort of how I look at it. Just, you know, using it as a broader example. But He's saying that Trump is super embarrassing on AI, that it's, oh, he's so ignorant. I feel like he understands AI better than a guy who's never worked in the private sector, has never created a job, a guy whose only, I guess, financial successes are somehow being able to buy, what, three homes on his congressman's salary, and his wife bankrupted a private girls' school, you know, because he's a big socialist. I don't know. Just saying. So... just fascinating stuff. We're going to talk about some of the AI coming up as well. We also have later on in the program, my friend Bridget Fadasy is going to be joining us. And, you know, Bridget, she's a comedian. She's also a host of the Dumpster Fire podcast. And we're also going to be talking to my friend, podcaster and founder of Daily Wire, Ben Shapiro. So we've got a packed show coming up. Because we're doing a deep dive to address all of this stuff. We had the vice president intimating that the United States' foreign policy is controlled by Israel. I just laid out last segment in part how it's not, and we're continuing. Would you like to know the FMF agreements with the other countries, who those countries are, and what those restrictions might be? Because I'm going to share that with you. We're also going to debunk the myth on genocide with actual facts. So buckle up, because we got another hour coming up at you. Stick with us.

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4: A bad reaction on Wall Street. I'm Lisa Brady, Fox News. The Dow down 618 points at the bell, plunging back under 52,000 after the Fed raised its benchmark interest rate for the first time in more than 3 years, also signaling another hike may be needed.
5: Our decision comes at a time when the American economy appears to be strengthening. New hiring, private sector earnings, business capital investment. Each of these markers has improved in recent months and is pointing in a good direction.
4: But Fed Chair Kevin Warsh says inflation remains too high and that today's action will support a timelier return to the central bank's 2% target. President Trump has publicly pushed for a rate cut. A briefing for U.S. senators on AI led by Vermont Senator Bernie Sanders, who wants to ban superintelligence.
6: Now, Sanders is bringing in top AI researchers to meet with bipartisan senators. House Speaker Mike Johnson is advocating for tech companies to control their own AI models. He's concerned about Congress acting too aggressively on AI. But many Democrats say Congress can't punt on AI. They say it's crucial that lawmakers get up to speed and intervene.
4: Fox's Chad Pergram on Capitol Hill. The House is cutting its current session short, letting members leave until after the midterms, which means no House decisions on AI or anything else for now, including Republican Congressman Thomas Massie's push to impeach War Secretary Pete Hegseth. A man convicted for his role in a deadly Afghanistan bombing, Mohammed Sharif is sentenced to 20 years in prison after impact statements from families of the 13 U.S. service members killed.
7: Their loved ones were helping evacuate people during the U.S. withdrawal from Afghanistan. Virginia U.S. District Judge Anthony Trenga said he would have preferred sentencing Sharifullah for each of the service members killed.
4: Fox's Gernal Scott. 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
4: A driver is facing criminal charges after a deadly collision with a bus that led to a second deadly tragedy in Los Angeles yesterday.
11: The LAPD arresting Bailey Lynn Rios on suspicion of murder. The 36-year-old SUV driver is accused of striking a Metro bus, killing at least two people and injuring six others. Her bail set at $4 million. A TV news helicopter used by LA's NBC affiliate KNBC was covering the collision when it crashed, killing two people on board and one other on the ground. KNBC, known locally as NBC LA, confirming the deaths of reporter Ileana Moreno and pilot George Marcino, saying it's deeply saddened and sharing condolences to the loved ones of those who lost their lives.
4: Fox's Christian Goodwin. The helicopter crash also remains under investigation. An NTSB briefing expected soon. Ford is recalling hundreds of thousands of F-150 pickups over a fuel tank issue that could increase the risk of a fire or cause the engine to stall.
12: Ford's recall covers over 223,000 2023 to 27 F-150s, for which the National Highway Traffic Safety Administration says front fuel tank straps may not have been properly secured to the vehicle's frame during assembly, leading to the possibility the tank could become detached and fuel could be lost, potentially causing a fire and road hazards for the driver and others. Ford estimates that about 1% of the recalled vehicles are affected. Owners will be notified by mail later this month for dealer inspection and, if needed, a free repair. Jeff Manasso, Fox News.
4: Scientists find a crater on the moon that's bigger than the Roman Colosseum. They say it's the result of a powerful impact 2 years ago by a comet or asteroid fragment spotted by a NASA orbiter. Again, the Dow dropping 631 points after the Fed rate hike. But a late sell-off was even worse. And Lisa Brady, Fox News.
13: The Amarillo College Board of Regents will meet Tuesday, 6 p.m. on the West Campus Health Science Center, 6222 Southwest 9th. The board will hear the President's Report, SGA Reports, Regents Report, Committee Reports, and comments regarding AC affiliates. According to the consent agenda, the Regents will discuss appointments, budget amendments, and renewals for items between $50,000 and $99,999. Perhaps the most interesting item is the last one noted, vacancy on the Board of Regions. It's worth noting that of the voting members of the board, no terms expire until 2027, which include Annette Carlisle, Peggy Thomas, and John Betancourt. Betancourt arrested January 2nd on a charge of DWI, second offense. He's kept a low profile since, no longer listed as a Texas Senate candidate. His is an elected position, therefore the board has no authority to simply remove him. For KGNC News, I'm Michael J. Stevens.
14: I get aggravated because you can't talk about anything on the hellscape that is social media. Social media is mental AIDS. What is the entire debate? Whether or not unfettered immigration and the accompanying refusal of assimilation is best for the country's shared identity, which is forged in that animating spirit of liberty.
15: The Dana Show with Dana Lash.
14: Welcome back to the program, ladies and gentlemen. Your lovable host is Dana Lash here with you. We're at the top of the second hour. Coming up at the bottom of this hour, our friend, comedian, host of the Dumpster Fire podcast, Bridget Fadasy, will join us. And then, coming up in our third hour, my longtime friend from the Breitbart days, now founder of Daily Wire and is a podcaster, Ben Shapiro. If you missed anything in the first hour, particularly the entire breakdown of the claim that was intimated by the Vice President of the United States that somehow the United States takes, I guess, notes from Israel on how it does foreign policy, was completely and utterly blown up. And I would highly encourage you to go back and listen to that in the podcast. Now, listen to it in the podcast, but it may not be tonight or tomorrow, because it's an ongoing thing and I've already been at it for 4 days. A major, major post on this that I was doing separately that I'm now kind of retooling and including all of the stuff about this, what's called the Foreign Military Financing Agreement, or the FMF. Now, as the vice president said, and I think this is important, I think it's important because you're talking about AR tax dollars. And whenever you tell me about my tax dollars, you know I'm going to be paying attention to it. That's number one. Number two, we're also talking about what I consider to be a firewall for the United States in the Middle East. That is how I view this arrangement. And it is under attack by the Red-Green Alliance, the communists that would like to kick us down to our own sphere in the name of multipolarity, the same sort of Marxism that Tucker Carlson espouses. And that's exactly what it is. You can go read everything I've written about Alexander Dugin and multipolarity over at Substack, Chapter and Verse. but also the Islamists that would absolutely love to destroy the only Western entity in the Middle East. And it is. It is. So we're going to go through all of this nonsense. Now, the particular claim that we were talking about, and if you want to play this clip, Juan, if you can prepare that clip for us real quick, that particular claim that the vice president made, and it was in a conversation that he had, what was it, came yesterday, the day before yesterday, I believe that he made this.
16: The day before, I think.
14: And he was speaking at this confab, and he made this remark that this somehow, you know, the suggestion that we take our foreign policy cues from the Middle East. He was saying, well, Europe shouldn't let it from this, and we cannot let our Middle Eastern foreign policy be subservient to the state of Israel, which I explained in detail how that is entirely inverted. Entirely inverted, because if anything, actually not if anything, the truth of it is Israel takes their notes on foreign policy from the United States. Israel has been entirely constrained because of the accord of public opinion with Europe and the United States. I would say that that led to it believing the false idea of this containment trap with Hamas in the lead up to October 7th. It's also one of the reasons why the response has been so prolonged. It's one of the reasons why they subject their own troops to higher casualty rates by the manner in which they prosecute and defend themselves, because they're trying to minimize the loss of civilian lives while Hamas recklessly, absolutely, Hamas shoots at their own people trying to get to a food truck. That is real scent. And unfortunately, the mainstream media, the European press, had a report on it because it happened in front of them and everybody could see it. Aid groups were warned about it. So this is all stuff that we know, right? We all know this stuff. So we were talking about how that's entirely inverted. And it's inverted because it absolutely is. I mean, the idea that we would take any notes, it's Israel that takes notes. I was talking about the FMF and how U.S. approval is required for Israel to share their innovations or have any kind of weapons exports, anything like that. And I gave the example of David Sling. Because David Sling, we had to give their defense ministry approval. David Sling is like missile, whatever protection, to put it in layman's terms. Finland was interested because Finland has they bolster their military up against any kind of potential Russian aggression. So Finland was interested. They wanted to purchase it. Israel couldn't even talk to them about it until they got explicit permission from the United States, because that's part of the FMF we have with them. Now, we have FMF with agreements with dozens of countries. Israel's terms are the most restrictive for them and the most favorable for us out of all of our agreements. So we have about 10 countries that use FMF for direct commercial contracts. You have Israel, you have Egypt, Jordan, Morocco, Tunisia, Turkey, Portugal, Pakistan, Yemen, and Greece, right? That did change somewhat recently because we expanded the direct commercial eligibility for our foreign military financial aid to or services to 32 NATO countries, and then I think it's 18 or 19 non-NATO allies, and that was done under a statutory change that was completed in 2023. So it went into effect this last spring. So Romania also has a $920 million FMF direct loan agreement, and Egypt has a 1.3 FMF agreement annually. Jordan has a $500 million annually. Some of the other Middle Eastern nations that have FMF outweigh the FMF allotment that Israel has. But I don't hear any of those people complaining about that. They only don't like Israel because it's a Jewish nation. And let's be very honest about that. Don't insult my intelligence. Don't insult my audience and their intelligence. Don't waste all of our time by pretending the objection is anything other than it's a Jewish nation, and that's why. Be honest. Be honest. Because these people objecting to the FMF would be out there against Tunisia and Jordan and Turkey and everybody else. But they're just mad because it's Jews. That's why. Be honest. Israel terms are super beneficial to us. Super beneficial. And in order to get some of the access to some of what they want, including scaling up tech, they have stricter restrictions, if that makes sense, right? But I think of the NATO nations, you have everybody gets congressional reviews, all of that. They all get congressional reviews. They all have certain things that they have to abide by. But Israel is kind of an outlier because of some of the severity of restrictions, including how, for instance, if they're bringing technology to us to scale up, we end up owning that IP. Now, I don't know. From what I've seen, there's Turkey can maybe, and that's, by the way, when you hear all this stuff about collaboration, and we'll talk about that later, that's what you're talking about, scaling up tech. So we've done this in a lot of different ways, and I mentioned some of this, by the way, on social media yesterday. There's also different ways that this is, that they scale things up, like, for instance, headset displays. I'm not even talking about the David Sling. I mean, you've also got interceptors, the Iron Beam, which is amazing. I mean, it's literally a laser cannon. That's ITAR, under ITAR regulations and policy controls. All of that manages who they're allowed to share and talk to about this tech and enter engagements with and do business with, all of it. The Iron Beam, by the way, they're using some of this tech to take down the Hezbollah UAVs and hit these anti-tank missiles. There's all kinds of stuff that we've been able to benefit from. Our Apaches, by the way, we have in-camera missile head uses, in-camera missile heads that use advanced imaging instead of GPS. We're now incorporating that into our production line. We've used that, by the way, against Iranian targets. This is Lockheed Martin manufactured weaponry that's been used in Iranian targets. The missiles actually came from Troy, Alabama. I mean, I don't even think people realize how many jobs this is creating. How deep do you guys want to go? I'm prepared to go really deep because I love weapons tech, and I literally want a laser cannon. As long as I can get a laser cannon someday, I feel like, sidebar, because we can have cannons, I feel like a laser cannon isn't any different. So I want that. You know, just imagine me as the lady looking at the boat in the glass bottle on Napoleon Dynamite. I want that. That's me. But that's, I mean, we benefit so much from this. We were able to actually, like, get our tanks back on the, you know, making tanks great again because of the defense capabilities we are able to equip, like, our Abrams tanks with that were actually Israeli IP that they scaled up with us, and then we end up taking ownership of that IP. So that's an arrangement that you don't see with other FMF partners. That is a very unique arrangement. So again, back to my point that this, you know, idea that somehow they're directing our foreign policy is actually one of the stupidest things I've ever heard. And that is as courteous as I can be in describing my reaction to that false statement or that accusation. I've said before, and I truly believe, I mean, first off, this is entirely inverted. I think Israel kneecapped itself by listening too much to the West and Europe, because they have to have public opinion on their side. I mean, you have this psyop that all of these Islamist nations are perpetuating against them, and you have people like Macklemore that get out there, and Europe and all this other stuff, and they just listen to this. I've had people in my comments for the past 48 hours sit here and try to sell me on Hamas figures. They're like, well, the Gazan Ministry of Health. Guess who runs the Gazan Ministry of Health? Literally Hamas. And by the way, their fighters have dual capability, dual roles. They're a doctor by day, and then they go underground to the tunnels at night. I mean, it's asinine. So many people are buying this psyop. It's the new BLM. It is the new mask wearing. It's the new 15 days to slow the spread. So, I mean, again, how deep do y'all want to go? I mean, that's the thing. They bought into the containment trap because they take so many cues from the United States on their foreign policy. We would never do that. How do you think how do you think Donald Trump would react if a terror attack cost the per capita equivalent of over 40,000 people in one day? And what do you think Donald Trump would say to anybody that tried to tell the United States, oh, hold up, now you shouldn't be mean to the people who did this to you? I can hear it in your head, even if you don't want to say it. Yeah, exactly. You know what that reaction would be. So why do we think it should be any different with anybody else? If somebody attacks you and kills members of your family, what are you going to do? I know what I'm going to do. I'm going to blow your damn doors off, and I'm going to drag every single person with your genetic line out in the street. That's what I'm going to do. Like I said, you shouldn't have me in elected office. But that same, you know, I mean, this is the aid. This is a diversion that people are trying to use as a way to drive division between the United States and our only ally in the Middle East. And that's true. One of the things that we're going to talk to here coming up, or we're going to speak of, is two things. First off, the false claim of apartheid and the false claim of genocide. Now, one of the reasons why we're hitting this so much is because, A, you had the Macklemore thing. And by the way, Katy Perry, guys, she unfollowed Ed Sheeran on Instagram. Katy Perry, who can't fill stadiums, who's aged out of her audience's demo, who hasn't had a hit song in over a decade, whose husband left her probably or for a younger model, and she's now dating the, like, disgraced, possibly, you know, son of a Marxist dictator in Cuba, the Canadian, former Canadian Prime Minister Justin Trudeau. I don't know. It kind of looks like Castro in a way, you know, just saying. So she unfollowed Ed Sheeran because she wanted to be dramatic about it. And then you have these other artists that decided because they're mad that private property owner isn't being forced to give a stage to a moron who can't write a song by himself without a million other session musicians. And he's only doing this because he hasn't had a hit in, like, what, 15 years? And he's now desperately seeking fame. Macklemore, that guy. Jiminy Christmas. So it's a pursuit of fame for him, for sure. But all these, they're all being so performative about it. And so all that talking point's now in the air. Yeah, here's the other thing. All of the people that are sitting here screaming about, well, Macklemore's free speech, he has free speech. But I love how these people who don't understand what free speech is, they also don't believe in private property rights. No one owes this clown a stage. Choosing not to have a jackass making sucky music and talking out of his backside about issues that he has no concept of, that's not cancel culture. That is, you don't have to be forced to use your private property and your time and talent to host that. So either you believe in property rights, you damn Marxist, or you don't. I mean, you know, we could sit here and do this all day long. I'm prepared. I will outlast any bot. You know, I don't know if people realize this, but that doesn't faze me. We got a lot more on the way. We got headlines coming up as we move. The folks who help bring you the program, it's our friends over at Preborn, who meet women where they are in need. Preborn is an entity that has been saving thousands of lives a year, and they start with one singular ultrasound. When a woman is facing an unexpected pregnancy, there's a lot of fear and uncertainty. And not just for her, but also the dad. But for the woman, there's a particular trick that society and the devil use. They like to get in her ear and tell her that she's going to be lonely and alone and without any help, and she can't do this on her own, so she might as well consider abortion. Preborn steps in to block that noise, and they introduce the woman to her baby through an ultrasound. And there are numerous studies that show when a woman contemplating abortion hears her baby's heartbeat for the first time, that baby's chance at life doubles. And they've been doing this $28 a pop. That's how much an ultrasound costs. Can you imagine? Like, imagine you get up to heaven one day and, you know, God tells you, well, that $28 that you spent, that saved a life. You literally saved saved a life. And it has. That's how this all starts. 140 saves five. This is amazing work that they do. And they don't just stop at the ultrasound, by the way. They partner with these women for the first 2 years of these infants' lives. So they make them as furthest from a statistic as possible. Right now, there's another mother in crisis who needs help. If you're looking for a way to stand for life and make a real practical difference, $28 saves a whole life. That's a dinner out. Life-saving ultrasounds. 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When it comes to supplements, two things matter most. 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
17: Defending trans Texans is something we have to do every day.
16: But it gets worse. James Tallarico voted to allow biological men access to women's bathrooms in schools and for biological boys to play in girls' sports, saying some things are more important than fair competition in sports.
17: Defending trans Texans is something we have to do every day.
16: Radical liberal James Tallarico. 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TexasPAC.org.
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0: So the Wall Street Journal is, they've got this story where it says the school where students do farm work and chores and they pay $40,000 a semester. 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So I have an amazing educational opportunity at Dana's school, the school of Dana Lash. 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
6: Cattle, corn, and cotton close lower, wheat higher. I'm Kerry Martin with Closing Markets on the Texas Farm Bureau Radio Network. Cattle futures lower again on Wednesday as we closed out lower in both live and feeder cattle. The announcement of a reopening of another Mexican port for feeder cattle imports weighed on the cattle market. Higher diesel costs are also a factor. We close with October live cattle down 225, 218.45. The December down 315 at 220.20. Feeder cattle lower with October down 420, closing at 329.65. November feeders down 580, closing at 323.10. Cash-fed cattle market still quiet for the week so far. We do see some bids of 345 to 348 dressed in Nebraska, but other than that, everything is quiet. Boxed beef prices lower. Choice down 3 cents, $3.7605.

0: with select down 59, 355.77. Corn closed slightly lower as seasonal harvest pressure continues to limit any gains. December corn down 1.5, 534.25. March corn down 1.5, closing at 548.75. And the continued instability in Black Sea grain exports is supporting the wheat market. Russia now expected to export only 40% of its normal wheat volume. December Kansas City wheat up 3.25, 799.5. December Chicago wheat up 2.25, 730.75. Cotton was slightly higher to slightly lower today. We closed on the lower side with new crop December cotton down 12 points, 84.36. March down 10 at 86.89. In the energy markets, October natural gas down 2 at 2.89. October West Texas crude down 3.52, 102.31 a barrel. I'm Kerry Martin on the Texas Farm Bureau Radio Network.
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3: Temperatures are still very comfortable as we head into the back end of your Wednesday, currently sitting in the 70s and 80s. We'll start to see winds pick up over the next few hours, getting up to 10 to 20 miles per hour, so a little bit breezy in some spots, but overall it's going to be very nice, comfortable, seasonable September day. Could see some more isolated storms in the western parts of the viewing area, but I think most of us will stay pretty dry, falling down into the 60s tonight before another warm day in the 90s for your Thursday. From News Channel 10, I'm meteorologist Jaden Ramkissoon.
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7: Welcome back to the program, my lovelies. Dana Lash with you, your lovable curmudgeon. I wish that we had the licensing capability, we're cheap, to play our bumper tracks because we have like the most like banging tracks. Little Catherine Wheel, Sparks Are Gonna Fly, one of the most underappreciated bands of the early aughts, late 90s. What happened to them? They were amazing. Didn't realize the lead singer was actually Bruce Dickinson's cousin. I say that because that's good music, right? We're going to dive into whatever in the world is happening with pop culture right now. So you get the Macklemore stuff, but then Sydney Sweeney, lovely lady, beautiful lady. That's a lyric, isn't it?
8: It is.
7: Who's getting so much hate because she has boobs. I really don't know how else to put it. So that's why we brought on our expert on this. She is absolutely hysterical. She had a great piece out that I absolutely loved, and we're going to make sure that you get it. It's linked in the newsletter. Bridget Fadasy, who is a comedian, and she has her own podcast, Dumpster Fire, Walk-ins Welcome, and she's got a book coming out, The Left Can't Meme, which is going to be hysterical. She had a whole piece on this, and I loved the way that you summed it up. Bridget, it's always so good to see you. You said, like, we're back in our Maxim era where it is okay to say, wow, that person is fit, or that person looks attractive, and it's okay for women to have boobs again. The floor is yours.
9: Yeah. Oh, that was, like, 2 years ago, too, that piece. And then people came after me for saying that was the case. And
7: why would they come after you?
9: They were like, because they were saying, oh no, OnlyFans is around and all this stuff. And I'm like, yeah, but it's not the same. When we were growing up, there was kind of a mandatory, we were talking about this, my friends and I, the other day. There was like a mandatory nudie scene, even in PG movies.
7: There was in every 80s movie.
9: Every 80 movie. Thank you. And it was just more normal in the culture to kind of value beauty. And then we went through this whole era where it seemed like you couldn't be hot and fit and beautiful. And if you were, especially if you were a man, you were a Nazi.
7: Yeah.
9: And if you were a woman, you would get all these accolades for being fat and out of shape. And this body positivity movement happened. I actually don't think it's a coincidence that this all started reversing once we got Ozempic on the market. I think there's a direct connection between these things.
7: Interesting.
9: But still, you have all of these people coming after her

0: and saying that, I'm like, ladies, liberals in particular, they would say for years, my body, my choice. You should just celebrate, you know, your sexuality. Sex work is work. And now she's doing all of this stuff where she's celebrating her body and being sensual, and they're attacking her.
1: Yeah, they're attacking her.
0: It's crazy.
1: And I think what you just said, for those joining, we're talking with our friend Bridget Fantasy, and you can find her on X, Instagram, YouTube. What you just said is very interesting, because it's something that Zack Snyder kind of touched on when he was talking about the 300. And he was saying that no one makes, how did he put it? Like, nobody makes movies where you have that sort of attractiveness, not in like a completely trashy, like cringe, ick way, which I think everybody sort of looks at OnlyFans as representing that. But he also said the 300 was the gayest movie ever made, which I completely reject, because he had like basically like a twerking oracle in it and like a really long sex scene that was not like homosexual. So I don't know what he's talking about. But you touched on something that's incredibly important, because that is different. It's like elevating it to, you said celebrating beauty and not hiding women's beauty away and acting like, you know, like the whole, everything is Me Too. I don't know how to put it.
0: There has to be a balance. There, it can't just be OnlyFans or you're just under a burqa. Like there has to be a balance here. We can't have it. We've got to celebrate femininity. We have to celebrate our beauty. I think it's okay to like boobs. There is something too where this did come around about the, like the male gaze and Me Too. Yeah. This was this big push against male standards of beauty. But as you can see from a lot of these pylons, it's mostly women attacking women. It's not men.
1: Yes. And it feels like it's women that struggle with their own insecurities, but they don't want to like articulate that. So the best way they can is to attack other women, which is kind of sad, because I just feel like that's, you know, you shouldn't do that.
0: Well, and a lot of this body positivity stuff was, it did give you the ability to be a bully and feel righteous about it, which is the worst kind of bullying. I actually prefer the mean girls who are just kind of mean and snarky and are in your face about their, what, however they might feel about you, as opposed to this very strange, subversive mean girl, but actually I'm righteous.
1: Right.
0: It's very, snake in the grass kind of behavior, and dare I say female.
1: No, it is very much so. And it's especially like manifest in a way that I haven't seen before. Like when you look at WNBA and all of the female athletes and like female actresses and people who are in culture that were attacking Sophie Cunningham and Caitlin Clark, but they would attack them for speaking out, but they would say nothing in defense of like women in sports. So that's why to me, it seems so contradictory. It's like, are they trying to run women out of the concept of beauty, of reviving that? That's what it feels like, because there's such a hypocrisy there.
0: So, and this is the other thing that you're touching on, which is great. I don't want to hear about what women should be doing or how women are setting sports back from people who can't define what a woman is. You also cheered when there was a male boxer winning an Olympic medal. So that is doing more to set women's sports back than an ad that she's doing for a gambling app that she has a stake in, by the way. And also, it's not the female athletes making this all about them was so weird to me. She wasn't daring you to show off how athletic you were. She was talking to mostly men and daring them to gamble on her app.
1: Right.
0: I don't know why they just made this all about them. They're like, oh yeah, I'll show you how my backflip so that I can do. I'm like, no one was talking to you, you lunatics.
1: You don't have to prove anything. She just made an ad. I mean, she's literally like promoting her business, and they look at it as a direct challenge, which is insane to me. Okay, I want to switch gears here. I want to, if you don't listen to Macklemore, my respect for you goes up so much. I mean, I already respect you immensely now. I just feel like regardless of what he, because he got in trouble because he went out and said a whole bunch of stuff. He didn't just go out and say Free Palestine. Like he ran his mouth, and it made some like middle of the road audience people who paid tickets to go see a concert a little uncomfortable. So the promoter dropped him, and a lot of people are going after Ed Sheeran, but it was the promoter. And of course they have things insured and all that. You know how that all works. But Robert Kraft wouldn't have him at the stadium. Everybody's attacking Robert Kraft. But since when, Bridget, are we forced to like, use our own private property and resources to accommodate someone whose opinions are horrible and whose music just sucks out loud.
0: We're not. It's called freedom of association. Bye. Like, I'm sorry.
1: And that's it. Love everybody. Thanks.
0: I mean, it wasn't, wasn't he wearing a costume?
1: Yeah,
0: wasn't
1: at one point
0: wearing
1: he had
0: like a very like this derogatory costume.
1: Yeah, he had like, I don't know if it was a mask or like a prosthetic, but it was like this giant nose. And then he had like this weird black there. It was sus for sure.
0: No, I'm sorry. No, this is the same conversation that we had around the whole platforming. No one is obligated to platform you. That it's not taking away your freedom of speech if a private business decides that that you are bad for their business. This is, and it's even more true in real life when someone owns the actual place. It's a little bit trickier when you're talking about, you know, virtual platforms, but and monopolies that often run these platforms. It's not as tricky when you're talking about an actual stadium that somebody owns. And has, like you said, insurance and all this stuff that, I'm sorry. Bye.
1: Yeah, that, I mean, I don't know why there are some people who say that that's not cancel culture. Like you said, that's just, I mean, I can't go into a Red Lobster and start throwing rolls at people and screaming at the woke Reich or G-H-E-Y gay. I can't do that. I'd get run out. That's not, that's a Red Lobster, ma'am.
0: Yeah, exactly. This is a Wendy's.
1: Right.
0: It's a literal meme. Like, I'm sorry, Macklemore. This is a Wendy's. Like, get out of here. You don't get to make every single moment about your little pet, whatever project it is. It's again, this is the main, everyone has main character syndrome too.
1: Yeah.
0: And they'll try and act like it's for somebody else.
1: Right.
0: But it's not. This isn't all about you. You're not taking anyone into consideration. You're not taking Ed Sheeran into consideration, right. The guy that you're opening for. You aren't taking anyone but yourself, and you're trying to say, oh, it's because I care about these people, and you are probably doing them more harm than good by these dumb little antics. And also, you're just Macklemore.
1: I mean, how much do you think he really cares about the issue of, like, Gaza? Because he's like, oh, genocide in Gaza. Well, there's an actual genocide happening in Sudan right now that nobody's talking about. He's never said anything about that. But he also, Bridget, hasn't had a hit in, like, almost 15 years. And he only had two. And it took, and his songwriting credits are a whole handful of people. So I just kind of question his talent. It feels like it's a substitute.
0: I am once again begging everyone to learn the definition of genocide. This is not it.
1: It's not it at all. Okay, last quick question because I, you know, unfortunately, if we were just a podcast and we weren't on like actual terrestrial air, we would go for hours. You live in Texas. I just kind of wanted to get real quick 30,000 foot thoughts because I think people.
0: Oh boy.
1: I'll say this. I think people have every right to demand a reduction in immigration and accountability and also assimilation. Like what? Let me ask this. I'll just put it like this. What happened to the expectation of assimilation? Because when my grandparents, during their, and I've heard this from so many other people that are in the older generations, they're like, we came and we wanted to speak English and we wanted to adopt the American lifestyle. When did that stop?
0: Did it stop?
1: It just feels like people are siloed off when they immigrate to the United States now. Too few assimilate, I feel like.
0: Maybe. I think it's weird. It's been very strange living in Texas during this whole debate that's happened in the past couple of weeks.
1: Not to put you on the spot with anything, but.
0: No. It's fine because I will say I was a dyed-in-the-wool liberal, and I would say that years ago, had I not been in Texas on the ground with my own eyes, I would have seen this debate online and said, oh, these are just racists who are co-opting a debate and they're just being racist and I would write them off that way. Now, I will say living in Texas in what I would call a little bit of a Bollywood suburb, I have been more open-minded to the debates that people are having about legal immigration.
1: Right.
0: Because I will say from my own eyes, and this is only anecdotal, the entire neighborhood that I live in has been mostly people who are not from America who have moved into the new houses that have been built since I've been here. Now, that I'm sure that it's a lot of people living next to each other and whatnot. But when that H-1B visa, there was a debate happened a couple Christmases ago that happened. And I was looking out my window, and as these people were saying, you know, oh, they're replacing the middle class again. Liberal Bridget living in L.A. would have looked at that debate and said, what a bunch of racists. Bridget living in Texas, who sees lots of mostly only immigrants living in my suburb, says maybe there is something to this. Like the legal immigration does seem completely out of control.
1: And every country gets to restrict it and have it proceed sustainably. But the United States has never allowed that courtesy.
0: You can't tell me that this isn't taking jobs away from American workers. You can't tell me that it's not taking houses away from Americans. And again, I don't even know how to have this conversation without clumsily sounding racist.
1: Everything is a landmine. There's no nuance.
0: And again, I am for like the melting pot, the immigration, but we're talking
1: about not a big old racist.
0: We're talking about massive demographic replace. I mean, even that word, you can't even use that. It's like there's big demographic.
1: This is what identity politics has done. Look at Bridget. Like, she's so eloquent and she's like so funny. And look at her. She's like, oh my gosh, there's all these landmines here.
0: Oh my God.
1: Look what identity politics did to our friend, Kane. Look what it did to our friend. We have a lot more to come. Bridget would love to have you back. And I can't wait for your book, The Left Can't Meme. When is it coming out? It's coming out next year.
0: Next summer, hopefully, and as soon as I have whenever you can get the link to order it, I will be hitting you up to come back.
1: Excellent. Well, we'll have you back way before then, obviously.
0: Okay.
1: So make sure you go check out her podcast, Dumpster Fire, and the weekly podcast, Walk-Ins Welcome and Beyond Parody with Bridget Fadesi on Substack. Good to see you, my friend, as always.
0: Thank you for having me.
1: Of course. We have more to come, folks, as we wrap up this second hour. And we got Florida Man on the way. And we're capitalists. God bless America. 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

0: reveals the growing threat from the DSA and the radical left. With less than 60 days to go, Finnerty says it's time for the GOP to hit the panic button. The House may go, and control of the Senate is up for grabs. Gas prices, mortgage rates, health care, and out-of-control national debt, Americans are angry, and the progressive left wants total control of Congress. Tallarico, El Sayed, AOC, Bernie Sanders. Finnerty reveals President Trump's secret plan to fight back and what you can do to help him. Don't miss Finnerty tonight at 8 p.m. Eastern on Newsmax. 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

0: It's his life mission to make bad decisions. It's time for Florida Man.
1: You know, half the time, I look at Florida Man headlines, and then, you know, we get them on the rundown, and then when I sit actually for the segment, and I, like, look at them again, somehow, the first glance, my mind doesn't register half of what's in there. And then I look at it for the second time, I'm like, dear heavens. So I'm going to skip over this one that was sent by Florida woman Amber, who just literally dares me to read some of the craziest stuff. And we're going to kind of keep it a little safer. With this Florida couple who were arrested after they fled a crash and tried to hide their damaged vehicle in their garage because they thought no one was going to find them. Flagler County did, though. The deputies arrested Nina Holly and Matthew Green, 43 and 38, respectively, from Palm Coast following the crash at the end of last.

0: month. Investigators said the pair fled the scene, picked up pieces of their truck, and drove to a nearby home. They were driving a Dodge Ram, and it hit another vehicle, broke off the engine block. That's how hard they hit it. And so they tried to run away and hide it, not even a mile from the crash. They were done caught, so they had additional charges because they fled the scene of an accident, etc. So, and a 19-year-old Florida man drove the wrong way on I-75 and hit a pickup truck before a DUI arrest. Thankfully, he didn't kill anyone. He looks a little too happy in his mugshot, but he was taken into custody by Florida Highway Patrol, and it was almost 3 in the morning when it happened. He smelled like alcohol, according to the affidavit. Stick with us. Third hour on the way.
1: And now for the bonus round. Who imposes property taxes?
2: State government.
1: Nice try, but no.
3: Local governments?
1: Correct. And we have a winner.
4: Here's Governor Greg Abbott on his plan to control property taxes.
5: The state of Texas does not impose a property tax. Only local governments impose property taxes. One of the reasons why your property taxes are going up is because local governments are increasing their spending. So the first thing we got to do is to stop the spending that leads to property tax increases. You should have a say on whether or not your property taxes go up. It should be a vote that requires 2/3 vote before any property tax increase can ever be imposed on our fellow Texans. You're going to be able to live in your home for the rest of your lives without being priced out of it.
4: Protecting homeowners, lowering property taxes. That's Governor Greg Abbott.
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8: Inflation is too high. I'm Lisa Brady, Fox News. That bottom line from Fed Chair Kevin Warsh after the central bank's first interest rate hike in more than 3 years, a unanimous vote for a quarter point increase. Warsh says economic activity is expanding at a solid pace, but that uncertainty also remains elevated.
9: Consider the geopolitical landscape of shocks and uncertainty, and you begin to appreciate the resilience of the U.S. economy.
8: President Trump is repeating his call for rate cuts, just posting that the country is booming with new investment and that interest rates should be 1% or less because we're the best credit in the world. The president hits the road for a critical midterm race in North Carolina, where the former Republican Party chair, Michael Whatley, is running for Senate.
10: Now, the White House says President Trump will be focusing on restoring law and order, really his public safety successes, while campaigning for Whatley here in his hometown, as crime and public safety have been focal points of Whatley's campaign.
8: Fox's Madison Scarpino with the crowd gathering in Gastonia outside Charlotte. Whatley has been trailing in polls behind Democrat Roy Cooper, the state's former governor and attorney general. Federal safety investigators are at the scene of last night's deadly news helicopter crash in L.A.
11: This happened last night, 7 p.m., north of downtown L.A. The local NBC affiliate is covering a fatal bus accident. When the helicopter malfunctions, witnesses say it literally falls from the sky straight down, crashing near a commercial building, igniting a fire, and killing 3.
8: Fox's William Lajeunesse, the pilot and reporter, were killed along with the man on the ground. The NTSB says voice transmissions from the cockpit after the reporter's last hit will be part of the probe. That helicopter was hovering over a deadly accident. The driver of an SUV arrested on suspicion of murder after hitting a city bus, killing at least 2 people, injuring several others. 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
8: The FBI says it's foiled a Russian intelligence plot.

0: to kill a Russian dissident living in the U.S.
1: Court documents say Russia's Federal Security Service, the successor agency to the KGB, has been trying to pay people in the U.S. and some European nations to kill Russian dissidents. The FBI says one of the targets was a Russian living in Washington, D.C. Three Russian intel members are accused of recruiting a man from Brooklyn to spy on and kill the dissident. That man was promised between $1,000 and $1,500 to carry out the spy work and another $40,000 to kill the target.
0: Fox's Jill Nato, the three Russians remain at large, along with two more suspected of trying to carry out similar plots in Europe. President Trump's pick for Surgeon General, Dr. Nicole Sapphire, telling senators she does not think childhood vaccines cause autism, one of multiple concerns raised during her confirmation hearing. She's the president's third nominee for that post in his second term. One of Sesame Street's most beloved characters may soon be a Hall of Famer.
2: Tickle Me Elmo is hoping to go from the toy box to the National Toy Hall of Fame.
3: Elmo loves laughing with you.
2: Elmo is one of 12 finalists this year, along with Bingo, Care Bears, Mahjong, and the Pokemon Trading Card Club. The public can vote through September 23rd, but a panel of judges will make the final call in November. And getting in isn't just about being popular. Toys must be considered icons, reach multiple generations, inspire creativity, or profoundly change play or design.
0: Fox's Carmen Roberts. Three toys will make the cut and join 90 others already enshrined in the hall, ranging from Checkers, Barbie, and Mr. Potato Head to the stick and the cardboard box. On Wall Street, a sell-off, but pairing heavier losses, the Dow dropping 631 points. Elisa Brady, Fox News.
4: Amarillo Crime Stoppers asking for the public's help in identifying an unknown burglary suspect. On Sunday, August 23rd, an unknown male was seen gaining access into a garage window in the 4800 block of Hillside Road. Once inside the garage, the male forced his way into the main entrance. Video shows the Hispanic male leaving the residence with an electric miter saw, bolt cutters, and an urn containing the ashes of a family pet. If you have any information on this case or might know the suspect, call Amarillo Crime Stoppers 806-374-4400. You can also submit your anonymous tip online at amapolice.org or use that P3 Tips app. If your tip leads to an arrest, you could earn a reward of up to $1,000. By the way, you can see pictures of that suspect on our website, kgncam.com. A flesh-eating livestock threat is backing off West San Antonio. State animal health officials lifted a three-month quarantine Wednesday across parts of Bandera, Medina, and Uvalde counties. For KGNC News, I'm Michael J. Stevens.
5: I get aggravated because you can't talk about anything on the hellscape that is social media. Social media is mental AIDS. What is the entire debate? Whether or not unfettered immigration and the accompanying refusal of assimilation is best for the country's shared identity, which is forged in that animating spirit of liberty.
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5: Welcome back to the program, ladies and gentlemen. We're at the top of this third hour. Dana Lash is here with you. So just to let you know, if you hear hammering or drilling or sawing or screaming or any kind of like commotion or chaos in the background, that's because we're having some, well, it is what it is, roof repairs over where the studio is. So it has to be done, ladies and gentlemen. And we can't really like take our, we're here. So we're just going to make it part of the fun, right? So welcome. If you missed anything in our previous 2 hours, and if you didn't listen the previous 2 hours, you missed a lot. You definitely need to go get the podcast, download it. Also, bookmark chapter and verse over at Substack, because a lot of what we talked about, particularly in the first hour, that has to do with the foreign military finance agreement with Israel, just debunking all of the myths, getting into the nitty gritty details that you're not hearing anywhere else. Well, it's in that hour. And we're also going to turn it into a post that I have ongoing right now in a draft for Substack chapter and verse. So make sure that you don't miss it. Literally, of all, I put a lot of work into it and everything is like triple sourced. And I always show receipts. Y'all know how I do. I've been doing this for a long time. So just FYI. We've got a million things to hit. I really want to dive into the AI, but I also made a promise to you first hour that we're going to go through some of this stuff, particularly as it relates to the big touch points that are happening.

in the headlines right now. So we talked about the vice president, and that's really what the first hour was about, who indicated or was intimating that somehow the United States takes its directives on foreign policy from Israel, which is one of the most absurd and absolutely easily just proven false, as I did, things that I've ever heard. If and it's actually inverted. Israel takes too many notes from the United States and Europe, the West and Europe, on what it should do, which is one of the reasons we got into this. You saw them get into this containment trap for October 7th, thinking that Hamas wasn't going to do anything, and if they did, it would be the tunnels. Or the insane, I have to be honest, if I were Israel, I don't know that I would have signed the FMF with the United States, because I have to give up the IP of all my tech when I bring it to the United States to collab and scale it up. I mean, we're in an agreement where they literally cannot buy weaponry from anybody else. So everyone's like, $3 billion. You know how many billions we give to Arab states for FMFs? Similar agreements with less restrictions, fewer restrictions than what Israel has. It's more than what we give to Israel. And what Israel buys back from us and what we get in terms of R&D is actually more than what we have an FMF agreement for. I wouldn't have signed it because I, as a sovereign nation, the United States doesn't have to ask anybody for permission to do a deal, to sell a jet, to collab on tech. Israel does. Israel has to ask our State Department to sign off on anything like they did with David Sling when they sold that to Finland. Finland asked, and we literally had to have like a government review. Everything's ITAR regulated, all of that. People don't realize all of this stuff. So they just repeat the TikTok slop that they read, and they think that that constitutes an informed opinion. You're murdering your free republic by buying into all of this propagandized trash. Stop it. So as it concerns the other aspect of this, the Macklemore thing, I don't listen to Macklemore because I feel like I don't want to abort my intellect by listening to something so completely trite, and it requires like a handful of people to write. And it is. If you, that's your jam, that's great for you. I just, that's not my jam. And he's gone out. He didn't just go on stage and say free Palestine from what no one asks back. But he didn't say, he ran his mouth about a bunch of stuff, and they were talking about genocide. There is no genocide in Gaza, and the Russian bots can come at me all you want to. I will literally outlast all of you. This has never worked, by the way. That does not work with me. I'm only susceptible to flattery, and that's true. But critical, that doesn't work anything with me. It just makes me more resolved. So this idea that it's the new BLM. It's the new wear your mask. It's the new 15 days to slow the spread. This idea that there's a genocide in Gaza, there isn't. Most of the people talking about there have never been to the Middle East. And as you guys know, I was there, what, last month? Month before last? Was there at the Gazan border. The parts where Hamas had their headquarters and were literally digging underneath the city. By the way, here's the thing that not a lot of people know. Do you think that Hamas, when they're going to dig tunnels under the city, do you think that they do surveys? You know, like here, if you have to put a cable line or a fiber line or whatever in your house, say you wanted to run sprinklers, whatever, you literally have to do a whole survey. If you're going to build a fence on your property, you have to look at the survey and look at the property lines and all that stuff. Do you think that Hamas does that in Gaza? I mean, it's rhetorical because the answer is no. So they dig under these houses, and one of the reasons why, and Israel goes in and they have to do all of these pamphlet drops, and they even know how to text people on their phones and all this other stuff, and make sure the areas are evacuated. But part of the reason, in a lot of these instances, when Hamas fires off something that doesn't work properly, it collapses a building within, collapses in on tunnels. No one talks about this. There are people in Gaza who've talked about waking up in the middle of the night thinking their properties are haunted when actually it's Hamas digging tunnels in underneath. That's a thing. So there is no genocide over there, by the way. Now, there's a genocide in Sudan where Islamists are targeting Christians, but people like Macklemore don't care. They don't care about that. I mean, you literally have, I think, what's the total? 100 and, I mean, there's a lot. There's a lot. You have thousands and thousands of people that have been murdered by Islamists. In fact, since 2005, you have over 200,000 people who have been killed and displaced, millions actually in Darfur. So this is more than 158,000 people have been murdered in this current attack by Islamists. And they're displacing them,
They're starving them. They're going after their infrastructure. But that's, you know, it doesn't involve Jews. So, of course, people like Macklemore, who's a notorious bigot, isn't going to say anything about that. You know, that's just the truth of it. But here's the thing. If there was a genocide, if they were genociding in Gaza, why is it that the IDF has, I think, a crazy high casualty rate for soldiers because they have to risk urban warfare to go in to minimize civilian casualties? I mean, if it was a genocide, why wouldn't they turn the whole damn thing to glass? No one can answer that question. No one answers that question. You know, there were people, by the way, who were saying, oh, well, IDF kills kids, all this stuff. I'm like, they don't, but Hamas does. And the Beavis family would like a word, except they can't because they're dead. And there are people out there going, well, the IDF killed the Beavis kids. You know, the woman, Shiri Beavis, with her two little boys, and you could see her crying, and that was the last anybody ever saw of them alive when Hamas was kidnapping them and putting them into cars. They were like, well, the IDF killed them. Well, that's not true. They've done independent forensic reports, and they discovered that the two bodies of the boys actually had no, there was no forensic indication at all whatsoever that they were killed either by gunfire or any kind of strike. In fact, they were strangled to death. That's what the forensic reports, not just by IDF, but also independent foreign reports. That's what they discovered. They were all conclusive. So that's number one. Number two, aside from that, how did they get in Gaza? How did those kids get into Gaza, geniuses? Oh my gosh, crickets. What? I can't hear you. Shut up. That's what nobody wants to answer. Nobody wants to answer. Right? Why is it that you have Palestinians, which I think is a fake term, but I'm going to use it for the purpose of this discussion. And it is fake, by the way. There's nothing. I'm going to say it every time I bring it up. The word Palestinian is fake. It's not. It's a made up ancestry that's designed to retcon history. There's no such thing as Palestine. There's no such thing as Palestinian, right? That's not supported by thousands of years of antiquity. There's no support of it at all whatsoever. In fact, again, Hadrian, old dead emperor. Roman emperor named the land that out of spite following the Second Judean Uprising after enemies, their biggest enemies up until that point, that they hadn't been in the area for 200 years and were actually from Crete, the Philistines. So there you go. That's where it came from. But there are people that are in Judea and Samaria that will actually feel safer under Israeli control than they do under the quote-unquote Palestinian Authority control. There were people in Gaza that would go through the checkpoints and go work in Israel and go back to Gaza because they made more money in Israel because the Gazan economy sucks because of Hamas. Right? Where else do you have a genocide where people live safely under the person genociding their rule? Oh, no one can answer that question, right? While even serving in government, because there are quote-unquote literal Palestinians that serve in Israeli government. Oh, wait, people didn't know that? I bet you Macklemore didn't know that, the guy who had to have a handful of people write his songs. No, no. I mean, you realize that you have the same amount of quote-unquote Palestinians living in Judea and Samaria as you do Gaza? Wait, you don't, he didn't know that? Oh. By the way, the legal term, not only does that not even fit in any remote description, but the legal term is not even applicable. This whole idea about starvation, do you realize they all did that? The, what was it? They looked at the famine, they looked at starvation, and they discovered that actually Jordan and Egypt, their kids are actually hungrier than the ones in Gaza. Interesting. Oh, but wait, what, you got your information from the Gazan Health Ministry? Oh, who runs the Gazan Health Ministry, pray tell? Oh, you mean Hamas, the elected body that nobody can have an election because they're murderous and they'll actually win all the elections, really. They're super popular still. You remember, what was it? Hamas changes their figures all the time. They'll be like, there's 11 quadrillion people that were killed in Gaza. There's a million. They alter their figures about as bad as the gun control advocates do when they have to fudge their numbers. It's the same thing. But it's defended when Islamists do it because Jews. Be honest. Just be honest. Don't insult all of our intelligence and waste our time, right? No, there's no starvation deaths over there. There's none of this. I mean, I don't know. If I were Israel, I wouldn't be risking my troops' lives in door-to-door combat and suffer thousands upon thousands upon thousands upon thousands of casualties from close-quarter fighting, IEDs, snipers, all of that. Why would any country intent on genocide even approach it that way? That is the dumbest accusation I have ever heard. I mean, the civilian to combatant casualty ratio is lower
than it is in

0: other urban war. Do you realize that when reporting about the civilian casualty rate, Hamas includes their combatants? And that the combatants are actually over 3/4 of it? Oh, you didn't know that? Why? Because you got your information from the Gazan Health Ministry? You mean Hamas? I mean, we're just asking questions, right? This is ridiculous. I mean, if the intent was genocide, why is it? And this is according to the World Health Organization itself and the United Nations. Why in February 2025, did Israel undertake a mass polio vaccination campaign for over 500,000 Gazan children? You know, if the goal is genocide, ask why Hamas didn't care enough about its own population to do it. I love all these people like Macklemore that think that you're supposed to care more about the people in an area than the elected governing body that represents them. Wow. How far do you want to go? I could do this for every 3-hour show this week and next week and the week after. I mean, how much do you want me to go? I'm not kidding. I'm not being rhetorical. I'm so done with the propaganda. I am so done with the bot infestation and people repeating the same brain dead nonsense. And I get angry for you all because you're swarmed with this stuff. And then you have people like, oh, CIA reject dropped out of every educational institution that he ever applied to because his grades weren't cutting it. Tucker Carlson with his cosplaying makeshift main cabin, which is nothing more than a set piece. Acting like, you know, this stuff doesn't happen. It's asinine. We got headlines coming up and a heck of a lot more on the way as we move. The folks who help make the program possible, it's our friends at Chapter. 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That is the whole goal of it, because they want to get you on a plan that's going to give you the least amount of coverage, but you're going to pay the most for it. It's great for insurance companies, horrible for you. 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
9: 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They're laughing.
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0: and now, all of the news you would probably miss. It's time for Dana's Quick Five.
1: All right, ladies and gentlemen, a female passenger undressed on an American Airlines flight and engaged in indecent acts, a crew reported. I think everybody's just happy it wasn't a dude for once, but this doesn't make it any better. Let's see, this lady, it was departed Baltimore, Washington, and 2 hours behind its scheduled departure time, it landed in Miami. And attendants alerted the cockpit crew of a disturbance. We have a lady down here who is undressing and engaging in some indecency in full view of nearby passengers. And so the flight continued to Miami without diverting. And when they got there, she was taken into custody. Now, they didn't actually get specific with what indecent act she was doing, but we all have imaginations, and I'm going to save you all from the eye bleach that doesn't exist. Let's see. NATO fighter jets scrambled to intercept a drone that was actually a flock of birds, and they ran. They ran so far away, couldn't get away. It's a true story and also a song. Let's see. A woman on an e-scooter was charged with impaired driving. So you can't get drunk.

and ride a horse. You can't get drunk and ride a bike. You can't get drunk and mow your lawn. And you cannot get drunk and ride an e-scooter. Now, not to her defense, I would say out of all the things, that's the vehicle that you least want to be drunk on. Like, you can't get drunk and mow your lawn. And you cannot get drunk and ride an e-scooter. Now, not to her defense, I would say out of all the things, that's the vehicle that you least want to be drunk on.

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4: 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Now her traffickers are in prison because Ken Paxton put them there. 40 years for the trafficker, 20 years for the woman who posted the ads online. 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
3: Temperatures are still very comfortable as we head into the back end of your Wednesday, currently sitting in the 70s and 80s. We'll start to see winds pick up over the next few hours, getting up to 10 to 20 miles per hour, so a little bit breezy in some spots, but overall it's going to be very nice, comfortable, seasonable September day. Could see some more isolated storms in the western parts of the viewing area, but I think most of us will stay pretty dry, falling down into the 60s tonight before another warm day in the 90s for your Thursday. From News Channel 10, I'm meteorologist Jaden Ramkissoon.
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1: Welcome back to the program, ladies and gentlemen. Your lovable curmudgeon here at the bottom of this third hour. You can listen terrestrially on a station near you. You can also watch the simulcast, channel 347. You can watch us do the radio. If you missed anything, which you did, if you didn't like pay attention the first 2 hours, we got into the FMF. We got into all of the other countries that have this agreement. We looked at the dollar amounts. We looked at the restrictions. We also talked about how if I were Israel, I don't know that I would sign that agreement. But they did, and we benefit from it. So we got into all of that stuff and dispelled all of these myths. And then we talked about genocide and people needing dictionaries. And I hope they all get one for Christmas. And then we got into apartheid. And then we got into Macklemore, who no one likes because it took a handful of people to write the two hits that he had 15 years ago. So now here we are. Our next guest, who's a friend of ours, has been like on the tip of the spear going after all of this and has a new film out from Daily Wire, which we're also going to talk about. Ben Shapiro, a founder of Daily Wire and, of course, a podcast host in his own right, known him for many years, joins me now via video. Ben, it's always a pleasure. Before we get into everything, because there's really nothing to talk about today, as you know, I just kind of want to get your 30,000 foot thoughts on this video clip that we all saw that came out yesterday evening. And it's the vice president who was answering a question at this confab that was held a couple of days ago. And he didn't outright say it, but he did intimate that somehow the United States might be in threat of having, you know, Israel dictate foreign policy, when I actually think it's inverse. And I kind of wanted to get your thoughts on this.
2: Yeah, I mean, there's no question that the United States exerts enormous influence over Israel's foreign affairs in a way that Israel simply does not exert, because America is the one holding the end of the chain. I mean, America Right. is a military supplier to Israel. America provides aid to Israel. America is in a superior position to Israel on sort of a global hegemonic scale. Everyone recognizes that, including Israel, which openly says it routinely. And you can name dozens of times, literally dozens, in which the United States has told Israel not to pursue a particular course of action, or that they need to make concessions in a particular way. And Israel has then had to scramble in order to do that. You cannot name a time when the opposite has been true, because it doesn't exist. The United States is in a pure superior position with regard to Israel, as it is with pretty much all of our allies that are significantly smaller than we are. It's like saying Ukraine controls American foreign policy, when in reality, the United States is dictating terms to Ukraine most of the time. Yeah. The kind of implication of the vice president's statement there is a rather conspiratorial one, which is that there are forces outside the United States that have been exerting some sort of secretive control over the way that American policy is done. He said the same thing about NATO, by the way, which I also thought was kind of weird, because yeah. the reality is that NATO does not dictate policy to the United States. The president has been extraordinarily effective at dictating policy to NATO, telling NATO that they need to up their spend, telling them what we will and will not be involved in. In fact, there is only one nation in the history of NATO that has actually invoked the much-discussed Article 5, which is the Mutual Defense Pact in NATO, and that's the United States during the post-September 11th Afghanistan war. So, yeah, again, this whole kind of weird conspiratorial idea that American foreign policy is not controlled by the American president or the American Congress or, in the end, the American people, it's controlled by an

0: various forces working from the outside to pull strings. It's a bunch of crap, but I think that it appeals to a certain number of people.
1: It does, and it's just weird. I mean, it just, you had the Macklemore thing, and you had this clip come out, and then, of course, as we're getting towards, you know, October 7th and the observance of what happened on October 7th, all of this stuff is, you know, hitting. You get the New York Times piece that came out where they, it was an opinion piece in the New York Times where the line was something to the effect of, you know, Jewish people who are making themselves victims after October 7th or some sort of wording. I can't imagine that same editorialist stating that if he was talking about Americans and the per capita of 40,000 people that we would have lost if an October 7th had happened here.
0: That's insane. I mean, the New York Times, the actual line, I believe, was something to the effect of Israelis perceive themselves still to be the victims of October 7th. It's like, I'm not sure what other way you would perceive yourself when there's a massive terrorist attack on your country that kills 1,200 people and takes 250 hostages. Even if you know, I think wrongly that Israel miscalibrated its response to Hamas, I don't think there is any world in which you can argue that the Israelis were not the victims of October 7th. The only way that you could possibly argue that is if you're in full solidarity with Hamas and somehow the slaughter of innocent civilians, including babies being dragged back into Gaza and strangled with your bare hands, which is what happened to the Beavis family, that somehow that was earned by the Jews in all of their nefarious capability in the Middle East. So, but the New York Times is trash, obviously. The New York Times, I got in a bit of a fight with them last week because I pointed out that their headlines around 9/11 were all about Islamophobia. And then if you just read the front page of their website over at the New York Times and you were an alien who had just arrived on Earth, you would imagine that 25 years ago, a bunch of mean white Americans attacked and murdered thousands of Muslims in the United States, which, of course, is not quite what happened on September 11th.
1: Yeah. And it also kind of, I mean, I think you could argue that it sort of also began as an immigration issue, which brings us to our next topic, because you've also been talking about this. I'm in Texas. I see a lot of what's being discussed, but I also see a lot of conservative voters. Like, for instance, you know, the Hispanic swing towards Republicans for the past, like, several elections has been huge. I don't want to jeopardize that because I don't think that people understand the risk to losing Texas that represents by losing that voting block. So obviously, you know, you had one of the candidates that's running for Texas Railroad Commission tweeted this thing about UT's audience there at the stadium watching UT versus Ohio. And there was a lot of discussion. I think we're all for, and I don't think anyone disagrees with, being in favor of immigration that is sustainable and that is limited and that is restricted and that adds to our republic. Because you can't say what does an American look like, because there isn't a singular model for that. But the way that this has been presented, now you have phrases like heritage American being thrown around. What is even that? Like, what? Where did all of this stuff come from a simple discussion that should have just been about immigration? Talk to us about that.
0: Yeah, I mean, this is what was so strange about the Texas Railroad Commissioner candidate Beau French's tweet, is that he took a small slice of the constituency at a University of Texas football game that appeared to be disproportionately Indian in ethnicity. And then he suggested that this was the sort of replacement population in Texas. Now, there has been demographic change in Texas, as there has been demographic change across the country. I think a lot of that demographic change has not been to the benefit of the United States, which is why I'm not in favor of mass migration. That is not the same thing as taking a snapshot of students at University of Texas. It turns out a huge majority of those students are citizens of the United States, and many of them were born in the United States, and then saying these people don't belong here. I mean, I don't know whether those people belong here or not, because I don't know what their belief systems are. In fact, the only thing I know about them is that they're rooting for the University of Texas at a University of Texas football game. Now, if you had taken that picture in, say, Little Somalia in Minnesota, I would have said, yeah. And I mean, if you took a picture of Little Somalia in Minnesota, you said, this shouldn't have happened. Like, okay, I think that probably makes some sense. You don't want ethnic enclaves that look like Somalia in the middle of Minnesota. But you took a picture at a University of Texas football game and you treated that as though there is no way for those people who look like that to become American. And that's the part that is really disturbing. When it comes to sort of the heritage American argument, it is indivisible from the way that people are describing it from a sort of ethnic division of America. And that's the part that I find truly bizarre. Like, how are we supposed to measure that? So if your family was here in 1660, are you more of a heritage American than somebody whose family arrived in, say, 1780? And that makes you more of a heritage American than somebody whose family arrived in the 1880s. Like, how do we measure this? And if we are measuring it that way, does this mean that if you are, say, a Native American and your family has been here since far beyond that, that you're the true heritage American? Like, you start to get in some pretty dicey territory.
1: My ancestors.
0: Yeah, exactly. I mean, the actual reality of being an American is that America, of course, is a people, because every country is the people that inhabit it, but it is creedal. I mean, if you embrace the American creed and if you assimilate to the American tradition, the Anglo-American legal tradition, the constitutional tradition, the Judeo-Christian traditions of the United States, doesn't mean you have to convert to any particular religion, but that is the water that we swim in, is this Judeo-Christian heritage, this biblical heritage. If you assimilate to that, then sure, you can be a wonderful American. And what I always wonder for these folks who are shouting about heritage Americanism is, so, okay, now I have a question. What do you do with J.D. Vance's family? What do you do with them? His wife is a second generation. Right, she was born in the United States. Her parents were immigrants to the United States. His children are half Indian. Well, what exactly do you do with them? Could I take a picture of J.D. Vance's house where 83% of the people living in J.D. Vance's house are of Indian extraction and say, why is America being transformed like this? I mean, that's a pretty weird thing to say. I think it's a pretty strange take on reality, beyond which, if you're going to argue for heritage Americanism and the idea that sort of bloodline is what dictates here, you're going to have to get rid of a huge number of the major innovators in the United States who have powered America, ranging from Elon Musk to Jensen Huang to Sundar Pichai. I mean, they're just, what are we trying to accomplish here? If you want to make an argument about how we should change H-1B visas, let's make that argument. Yeah. If we want to make an argument about how there shouldn't be mass migration from third world countries, I actually agree with that argument. But that's not the argument that seems to be had. It's kind of this Mott and Bailey thing where I take a photo, I say something really evocative and ugly about the photo, and then when you say, you shouldn't say that, that's wrong, you retreat to, I'm just against mass migration.
1: Right.
0: Okay, then just say you're against mass migration. I mean, this is a stupid game that's being played in order to get some clicks and giggles online.
1: Right, for those just joining us, we're talking with our friend Ben Shapiro, and we're going to ask him about this new film that's out with Daily Wire here in a moment. One last thing on this, I'm going to ask you about a screening of that film at the Alamo Drafthouse. I always felt like this Heritage American and all of this other stuff was part of this, you know, the Marxist CRT, its identity politics designed to go after E Pluribus Unum, out of many, one, because that's America's heritage, is, do you want to be free? I mean, do you want to live in liberty and be able to enjoy the fruits of your labor? That seems to be like our true identity. Do you think, in your opinion, I just feel like this is kind of a psyop to attack that, because if we do have a creed, it's that one.
0: Yeah, I mean, I think it's designed to attack meritocracy at root. I think that it's fascinating to see the kind of tone and tenor of the people who are talking about H-1B visas, for example, mm-hmm. versus their tone and tenor about illegal immigration. They're much more animated about H-1B visas than they are about illegal immigration, which makes zero sense considering that there is vastly more illegal immigration in the country than there are H-1B visa holders total. I mean, you're talking about 750,000 jobs out of 164 million in the United States that are H-1B visa driven. You're talking about probably at least 20 million illegal immigrants in the United States. But the anger with regard to H-1Bs is much higher, because the idea is I'm being cheated of my rightful share. I would have held that job if it were not for this import. And I think that is undergirding a lot of this. So I think for a lot of these folks, it doesn't matter that some of these people who are at the UT game are citizens who happen to be brown. I think the idea is that person stole my slot, and I know that it's my slot because I am a heritage American. And that is really ugly stuff.
1: It is. I think that makes sense. That's a good point. I wanted to ask you before we let you go, Run, Hide, Fight was your first feature film. Now, the second, Run, Hide, Fight, Infidels. Run, Hide, Fight, for those who didn't see it, which you should, it's a student at a high school, and they're basically attacked by, terrorists, Islamists there, and they have to defend themselves. And then, of course, Run, Hide, Fight, Infidels is on a liberal college campus, and then you have an Islamist encampment, and it's kind of like Red Dawn, but in a modern era. Now, I saw, Ben, that the Alamo Drafthouse was going to host a screening, and now it was canceled. DC Drafthouse Theater, it was canceled. You were going to screen this. So I guess all of the people who are screaming about Macklemore being canceled, they're going to absolutely scream about Daily Wire being canceled in this respect, correct?
0: Absolutely. I'm sure they are going to be wildly upset about that cancellation. Again, this is all expected. It's not a giant shock. We're seeing posters for Run, Hide, Fight, Infidels in New York being torn down. I'm sure it's going to happen on college campuses as well. We'll see some protests. Now, honestly, because the movie just says the thing, right, the movie makes the point that radical Islam on American soil is a bad thing. And then the terrorists who take over the campus are an offshoot of ISIS, and they actually do ISIS things on film. So the reviews are pretty hilarious. They're coming out from Variety and Slate already. Slate called the movie deranged. Why is it deranged? It's deranged because it shows ISIS doing ISIS things,
1: right,
0: and that's mean. We're not allowed to show that. We have to pretend that they're actually nice, good-hearted folks. Variety went after it and said, you know, if you want a movie that says that takes lightly the concerns of radical leftists who are just concerned about peace and justice in the universe, this is the film for you. This is not the film for you. Like, I don't think radical leftists are dedicated to peace and care and wonder. That's sort of the point of the film. So, yeah, again, the movie is, I would say, kind of a cross between Red Dawn and Blazing Saddles in some way. It's really fun. It's funny. But it has some serious points to make amidst all of the trollery.
1: I mean, the concept is now. I mean, it is. And that's part of why I think it's so attractive and it resonates with people, because they see it. They see it on they saw it on campuses. They saw it in the news. They were reading about it. They were seeing it on social media. So for anyone to say that it's like crazy or fantastical, I mean, I guess they've had their head buried in the sand. People can go to dailywire.com and you can actually go find it. It's videos, Run, Hide, Fight, Infidels. Check it out. Go see the screening where it is near you, because it's there out now. And it's an easy 2-hour movie. So it's not, thank you for not having it like 4 hours long. Thank you for not going full Scorsese. I appreciate it. But Run, Hide, Fight, Infidels. Ben Shapiro, always appreciate your voice, my friend, and really appreciate your fight all these years. Thank you. Good to see
0: Thanks
1: you.
0: Thanks so much, Jen. Great to see you.
1: Of course. 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
12: 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They're laughing.
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1: We had some really banger tracks today, by the way. A little Catherine Wheel, a little Keen, Is It Any Wonder, which is a great track. Obviously Prodigy, which everybody loves Prodigy. And then tomorrow, because we're running out of time today, Kane did something with AI. And I'm a little terrified of it. We got to set it up and tease everyone about it so that they come back tomorrow. But here's the problem. I hate myself right now because I don't hate it. I don't know what is happening. And I'm mad and I don't know how to deal with this. So
2: You're too resistant.
1: We're going to talk about it tomorrow. Anyway, all right, Kane, today in stupidity.
2: All right, this is actually kind of a flashback cut because Democrats have made it now a focus to talk about AI and how we need to regulate it all. And here's the pinnacle of what Democrats think about AI. Cut 13, Juan. This is Kamala Harris. Listen to this.
3: AI is kind of a fancy thing. It's, first of all, it's two letters.
1: It's fancy.
3: It means artificial intelligence.
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2: Oh, okay.
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3: And so the machine is taught.
2: Oh.
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2: My God.
1: You know, because it's fancy. It's two letters. AI. And it's fancy, and it's about machines.
2: Stupidity is comical. It's just comical.
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6: Inflation is too high. I'm Lisa Lucera, Fox News. So the Fed took action, raising its benchmark interest rate for the first time since July of 2023.
7: The quarter point increase lifts the Fed's benchmark rate to a range of 3.75% to 4%. Fed Chair Kevin Warsh.
8: Job gains have kept pace with the workforce, and the unemployment rate has changed little. But inflation remains elevated.
7: The increase was approved unanimously, and the vast majority of officials penciled in one more hike this year in interest rate projections.
6: Fox's Hillary Barsky. President Trump not happy with the move, posting on Truth Social that interest rates should be 1% or less because we have the best credit in the world. Stocks slid after the Fed's decision to hike its key interest rate. The Dow lost 631, the Nasdaq minus 3, the S&P off 33. Federal investigators on the scene of a deadly news helicopter crash in Los Angeles.
9: NTSB investigator in charge Fabian Salazar says an online video appearing to show the NBC LA helicopter's point of view seconds before it crashed in Chatsworth is a crucial piece of evidence.
10: In that recording, we are clearly hearing sounds that are consistent with the engine changing its speed. We're also hearing tones that are being generated that are likely advisories to the pilots.
9: But stressing the investigation is in the early stages. The fiery crash killing a reporter and a pilot on board and a person on the ground. The news crew was covering an earlier SUV and a Metro bus collision that left two people dead.
6: Fox's Kristen Goodwin in Los Angeles. A 36-year-old has been arrested in connection with the SUV and bus crash. Three people have died after being swept away by floodwaters on the Navajo Nation in New Mexico. This coming after a day of heavy rain. The three deaths coming just weeks after flooding in the Grand Canyon killed three hikers. 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
6: An immigration and customs operation leads to hundreds of arrests in Indiana.
15: ICE says its five-day immigration enforcement operation, dubbed as Safe Community, resulted in 426 arrests of illegal immigrants across Indiana late last month through September 3rd. The efforts, part of the Trump administration's immigration enforcement, though Indianapolis Mayor Democrat Joe Hogsett in a statement blasting the operation, saying the city prides itself on being a welcoming community. ICE says among the illegal immigrants arrested are criminals involved in sex offenses, assault, drug trafficking, weapons offenses, fraud, burglary, and other crimes, including some with alleged ties to dangerous transnational gangs. Jeff Manasso, Fox News.
6: Three people in Southern California facing federal charges of stealing millions in federal and state homeless aid to buy real estate, go on luxury trips, and buy vintage vehicles. Federal prosecutors claim they used money from those contracts to pay personal expenses, accepted bribes, and billed for services that were never administered. This is the second arrest of people on federal fraud charges in Southern California this week. Americans were back to spending in August,
16: rising 1.2%. Including autos, sales were up 1.4%. Retail sales slumped in July. Retail analysts say when Amazon moved its summer Prime Day sale to June, it pushed sales for Amazon and competitors earlier in the summer. And now July's decline has been revised to a smaller 0.5% drop. Gerald Storch of Storch Advisors.
17: The consumer is strong. They have jobs. The stock market's up. They're spending. Gasoline prices are certainly an issue, but that alone will not curtail consumer spending.
16: August retail sales were up 6% from a year ago.
6: Fox's Jenny Casola. I'm Lee Silicera. This is Fox News.
18: The Amarillo College Board of Regents will meet Tuesday, 6 p.m. on the West Campus Health Science Center, 6222 Southwest 9th. The board will hear the President's Report, SGA Reports, Regents Report, Committee Reports, and comments regarding AC affiliates. According to the consent agenda, the Regents will discuss appointments, budget amendments, and renewals for items between $50,000 and $99,999. Perhaps the most interesting item is the last one noted, vacancy on the Board of Regions. It's worth noting that of the voting members of the board, no terms expire until 2027, which include Annette Carlisle, Peggy Thomas, and John Betancourt. Betancourt arrested January 2nd on a charge of DWI, second offense. He's kept a low profile since, no longer listed as a Texas Senate candidate. His is an elected position, therefore the board has no authority to simply remove him. For KGNC News, I'm Michael J. Stevens.
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26: Hey, welcome back, Lars Larson Show. It's a pleasure to be with you on a Wednesday. Always glad to get to your phone calls and emails. And we'll do that in just a moment. And I want to tell you what's going on in the state of Nebraska. It is a weird situation. I've got a great soundbite to play for you. It was one obtained by the Omaha newspaper, so I'll give them full credit for that. But here's what it is. There is a Republican candidate running for the U.S. Senate in Nebraska. There is also, well, you'd think there'd be a Democrat as well. No, the Democrats have not fronted a candidate in the state of Nebraska, probably because in a relatively conservative state, the Democrats don't have a prayer of winning. So what have they allowed? They have allowed a U.S. Senate candidate by the name of Dan Osborne. And I'm going to tell you a bit about him. Dan Osborne is not a Democrat, or so he says. He says he's not a Democrat, but he is running with the support of the Democrat Party, and he is officially an independent, unaffiliated candidate, but he's basically running as a Democrat, just not with the actual brand name Democrat Party on his candidacy. Let me get back to that in just a moment. First, welcome to the Lars Larson Show. It's a pleasure to be with you, and I'm glad to get to your phone calls and your emails at 866-HEY-LARS. That's 866-439-5277. 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And a shout-out to our friends in Cape Girardeau, Missouri. I know, home of Rush Limbaugh, the late Rush Limbaugh. Catch my show on KZIM in Cape Girardeau. That's AM 960. 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
5: Temperatures are still very comfortable as we head into the back end of your Wednesday, currently sitting in the 70s and 80s. We'll start to see winds pick up over the next few hours, getting up to 10 to 20 miles per hour, so a little bit breezy in some spots, but overall it's going to be very nice, comfortable, seasonable September day. Could see some more isolated storms in the western parts of the viewing area, but I think most of us will stay pretty dry, falling down into the 60s tonight before another warm day in the 90s for your Thursday. From News Channel 10, I'm meteorologist Jaden Ramkissoon.
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9: Hey, welcome back to the program. It's a pleasure to be with you. I'm glad to get to your phone calls and emails. Let me mention a couple of stories, and then I'll get to your calls. How did foreign-born suspects allegedly steal $10 million through fake daycares in America? The Department of Justice has now charged a dozen foreign-born individuals with operating fake daycares in a scheme to steal more than $10 million from the taxpayers. The 250 law enforcement officers arrested the accused last Thursday morning, executed search warrants in San Diego, according to the DOJ. The fraudsters come from Syria, Somalia, Afghanistan, Iraq, and Sudan. Surveillance recordings taken during 57 days of those 2 months show that just one day of kids showing up and going to the facility. It happened the same day a state inspector showed up for an unannounced visit. Several of the accused received payments of more than $1 million while running their schemes. And that one does not make any sense at all. The fact that you've got people who are in the country as foreign nationals, in that case, I would expect them to demand that you provide a high level of proof that whatever service it is you say you're going to perform for the taxpayers' dollars, you have to actually prove you're really doing it. To your calls now at 866-HEY-LARS. That's 866-439-5277. Send your emails to talk@LarsLarson.com. We always go to naysayers first. Theodore, welcome to the program. What's on your mind and what do you and
10: Larson,
9: I disagree about?
10: Larson, you are not going to formulate a debt problem deal because you're a Republican, neoliberal, and you're part of the problem. Here is the solution.
9: I'm not sure what that means, but go ahead.
10: Here is this. You don't know what a neoliberal is?
9: No, I don't know what your gobbledygook last sentence meant. What is it you're trying to say?
10: Here is the solution. It's just like after we defeated the Nazis.
9: You know, I want my audience to understand what you're talking about. What are you addressing?
10: You were talking about the debt. I've got
9: about
10: a solution.
9: About six or eight subjects
10: you're not
9: ago, yeah.
10: Be able to
9: we were talking about the debt.
10: It.
9: Somebody had asked me, how are we going to pay off the debt? I said, the only solution is grow the economy.
10: Do I get to make my thesis?
9: Go ahead.
10: So the deal is, just like after we defeated the Nazis, here's what they did. They erased all debts except for corporations, and they blocked all of the parties that were under the Nazi party. That would be so what we need to do is we need to block any Democrat and any Republican, and then we need to erase all debts to anybody who is not a corporate entity.
9: Who's
10: and
9: not
10: you
9: a
10: get
9: corporate
10: rid of the
9: entity?
10: $40 trillion.
9: So are you talking?
10: A non-corporate.
9: So hold on. What? How does that get rid of the? Hold on. Shut up for a second. How does that get rid of the 40? How does that get rid of the $40 trillion in debt that the United States government owes? Are we simply going to erase all those Treasury bills?
10: Yes. Yes. And you block the Democrats and Republicans, and you make the corporations pay.
9: No, hold on.
10: And you will have
9: Theodore,
10: an economic.
9: Theodore.

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10: 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It should be a vote that requires 2/3 vote before any property tax increase can ever be imposed on our fellow Texans. 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
9: Protecting homeowners, lowering property taxes. That's Governor Greg Abbott.
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0: now about 3.9%.
1: The president just announced he thinks interest rates in the U.S. should be cut to 1% or less. But that's not going to happen anytime soon because the Fed has already signaled that in addition to today's rate hike, there's a strong possibility that they will raise rates again by the end of this year.
0: Fox's Peter Doocy at the White House. A short time ago, the president told reporters he still has confidence in Kevin Warsh, but claimed Warsh has a hostile board and he wants him to be independent. The president now headed to North Carolina for a rally to support Republican Senate candidate Mike Whatley. Meanwhile, a new Fox News poll finds a majority of voters have a negative view of the economy.
2: 77% of the poll's respondents say the economy ranks from fair to poor. And while 44% say their finances are holding steady, 43% say they are falling behind. Voters are blaming the Trump administration, with 63% saying it has made the economy worse. For the fourth straight month, President Trump's approval rating sits at 39%.
0: Fox's Grinnell Scott. The House has followed the Senate, passing a broad package of sanctions targeting Russian officials.
3: On this vote, the yeas are 262, the nays are 159. The motion is adopted.
0: The bill named for the late Senator Lindsey Graham, who spent more than a year negotiating it as the U.S. looks to further punish Russia over its ongoing war with Ukraine. Artist Peter Max, whose colorful psychedelic pop art was a key part of 1960s culture, has died. He was 88. 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
0: Arrests made in a federal crackdown on homelessness aid fraud in Los Angeles.
16: 48-year-old Lakia Malone, 46-year-old Michael Young, and 55-year-old Donye Mitchell face charges including wire fraud, accused of stealing at least $12 million from nonprofit programs meant to house and support the homeless in L.A.
17: California has spent over $24 billion in recent years to combat homelessness with little to show for it. Homelessness is actually up, not down.
16: First Assistant U.S. Attorney Bill Assaly alleges the suspects misused taxpayer funds to pay for luxury cars, trips, and properties. L.A.'s mayor says city homelessness dropped 11% since 2023, and state officials say it dropped 9% last year. Two suspects are in custody, and officials are still searching for the third. Kristen Goodwin, Fox News.
0: A fourth person charged in January pled guilty to wire fraud and money laundering charges.
18: Arrests, you could earn a reward of up to $1,000. By the way, you can see pictures of that suspect on our website, kgncam.com. A flesh-eating livestock threat is backing off West San Antonio. State animal health officials lifted a 3-month quarantine Wednesday across parts of Bandera, Medina, and Uvalde counties. For KGNC News, I'm Michael J. Stevens.
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28: Hey, welcome back to the Lars Larson Show. It's a pleasure to be with you. In a moment, I want to talk about Lindsay Clancy. And you may think, look, we've heard enough about her and the crazy jury and the one lone sole standout juror, the holdout, who said, no, I'm not going to vote in favor of not guilty for Lindsay Clancy. But there is something more important than that, and that is...

0: you see this clip where he's talking to different people? It's like a routine. And then he becomes aware that he's got a Lindsey Clancy supporter in front of him.
1: I saw this clip a couple days ago. I don't remember the guy's name.
0: I don't either. It's hilarious, though, because then he's got a question. And it's great.
2: A legit question for you, because you were very vocal. Would you still support her if they found out in court that she was shouting the N-word the entire time? Would you still support her? Probably not, yeah, because killing kids is one thing, but that word is like a big deal, right, you know?
0: How insane is that?
1: Yeah.
0: Well, yeah, then I wouldn't support her, because she'd be racist.
1: Right.
3: Problematic.
0: That's hilarious. That woman would actually say, yeah, probably not.
3: The whole thing is crazy, because it's forgiving you for killing your kids.
0: Yeah, and saying,
3: we just don't
0: we
3: understand.
0: See you, we understand.
3: We're going to help you. And, you know, I mean.
0: And again, have you talked to a woman yet that you know, say in your circle, that identifies with those women? I have not.
3: I
0: was like, well, listen, it's a real thing, but my gosh, she killed her kids.
1: I did talk to one who wasn't really aware of a lot of the details of the case.
3: Right.
1: Mm-hmm. Who was saying, well, you really don't understand the postpartum stuff. And I'm like, I'm conceding that. But here's also what happened. You know, one, she worked at one of the best hospitals in the country and also had gone around doctor shopping. The husband was working from home most days to help out with the kids. They had a nanny to help out with the youngest. The older ones were in full-time daycare. Like, she got help.
0: Yes.
1: She wasn't, you know, just crying out for help and no one was listening. People were trying to help her.
0: Yes. That's the whole thing is still baffling to a whole lot of people.
3: It is. I the only thing I had was even reasonable doubt. You don't have reasonable doubt? You don't think these people had reasonable doubt? At that, again, pointing fingers at the husband.
1: Yeah.
3: But what are you going to tell me?
0: Yeah.
3: I can't have a conversation there.
0: Yeah.
3: Can't.
0: Man, did you hear any of the news or see the story about the Longhorn Steakhouse, the one in suburban Atlanta, where an employee took video?
3: Oh, yeah.
0: You did see this?
3: Yeah.
0: He had raised some safety concerns with the bosses because there's roaches crawling all over the floor.
1: Yeah. Gosh.
3: Yeah.
0: Yeah. This is Sean Heedley. Said, man, this is unsafe. These are the work environment or the work environment and the conditions we're working in. There were a lot of inhumane conditions. Oh, my goodness. Mm-hmm. Dude, it's part of what he said.
4: There's no way I should work under these conditions, bro. I thought I was lying. Look what I'm doing. Look what I almost went up.
5: Really, the work environment, there was a lot of inhumane conditions. There was a lot of ways we couldn't work. There's a lot of roaches in there. Let's get these ACs fixed. When I spoke up to the manager, just like, hey, is it possible for us to get the tools to succeed? It's more like, this guy, is he a goody two-shoes? I would like more health inspector visitations, not just for Longhorn, but all dogs. In restaurants.
3: We want you to know, roaches, we see you.
1: You're right there.
0: There you go.
1: Gee whiz.
0: Oh. Can you help get us the tools to win like an exterminator?
1: Yeah.
0: It's a restaurant, man. Jeez. All right, news update. And the five stories we're watching today coming right up.

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0: The Markley Van Camp and Robbins Show. Jamie Markley, David Van Camp, Scott Robbins, and now the five stories we're watching today.
1: 1, 2, 3, 4, 5. Number five, you know, the flock cameras have been a big deal. All over the place, especially because there are a lot of police officers and police department employees getting caught stalking people, like girlfriends, ex-girlfriends, people that they saw that they thought were pretty. Mm-hmm. Not good. Savannah, Georgia, two officers and one station employee are appealing their firings over flock misuse. They admit to stalking people, but argue they weren't explicitly instructed not to do that.

0: There was no flock policy.
1: Yeah.
2: Where's that in the manual? Then no one told me. I thought it was cool.
0: Okay, number four, Massachusetts Governor Maura Healey proposes better postpartum health care after Lindsey Clancy trial, telling women, I see you. I see you, yes.
1: Yeah.
0: Number three, the family of Charlie Kirk has filed a notice of claim against Utah Valley University, the state of Utah, and other individuals involved in campus leadership and security decisions. Number two, Muhammad Sharifullah, bless you, convicted in connection with the Abbeygate bombing during Joe Biden's presidency, has been sentenced to the maximum 20 years in prison. He was part of this bombing that killed 13 U.S. service members. And then number one, the Federal Reserve raised its benchmark interest rate for the first time since 2023, trying to stop inflation. The quarter point increase lifts the Fed's key rate to about 3.9%, and over time could result in higher borrowing costs for mortgages, auto loans, and credit cards. In a set of quarterly projections, the Fed also signaled that its rate-setting committee expects to hike rates a second time later this year to 4.1%. Yeah.
2: Not good news.
0: Well, not surprising, no. Though.
2: It's not surprising.
0: I mean, when you have, I mean, the cost of diesel, and that's only going to, well, literally pour fuel on the fire of inflation.
1: Yep.
0: Yeah, it's rough. 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
2: Adam Schiff posts on X. 1,000-year-old glaciers are melting away in the Himalayas. 100-year storms are becoming routine. The realities of climate change are undeniable.
3: There we go.
2: When will Congress finally acknowledge the devastation and do something about it? Chris Martz, meteorologist, who's very vocal, says, Hi, Senator, you have absolutely no clue what you're talking about. A 100-year-old storm, sometimes referred to as a 1-in-100-year, means that an extreme weather event, let's say a flash flood, of certain magnitude has a 1% chance of occurring at one specific location in any given calendar year. And then he goes on to explain, if you have, say, 10,000 towns, it could be expected that 100 of them will experience a 100-year flood every single year. By definition, 100-year storms are the norm and always have been. This guy always brings the receipts to any of the climate change stuff, which is just a whole lot of fun. Glaciers, ice sheets are also not a permanent fixture of our environment. At one point, present-day New York City and Chicago were buried beneath a mile-thick ice sheet. Would that be preferable?
0: Well, no, that was actually due to Chevron back then.
2: Got it.
1: Yeah. Oh, sure. I got it. Yeah. I see you.
2: And then there was something else, someone talking about burning fossil fuels, and he replied, no serious scientific theory ever held that oil is, quote, dinosaur juice. Oil comes from the remains of microorganisms like algae and plankton. Popular association with dinosaurs comes from marketably, notably Sinclair's oil dinosaur mascot.
1: Yeah, right.
2: Just part of it. That's just a fun follow with that guy. He's always obliterating the narratives. The Robbins Trifecta News Update coming right up.

0: Peek-a-boo. Peek-a-boo. Smile.
1: Smile, buddy.
0: Come on, smile. Oh, honey, he's still not smiling.
1: Maybe he's not a smiler.
0: Yeah, maybe he's just not a happy baby.
1: Maybe he's just being a boy. You know how boys are.
0: Or maybe he's teething. Oh, poor baby. I think his gums hurt.
1: Maybe he's just tired.
0: Or maybe his tummy hurts. He didn't eat that much.
1: Maybe he's not ticklish.
0: You think maybe he's scared of the dog?
1: Maybe he'll outgrow it. Maybe it's a phase. Maybe he just doesn't like smiling.
0: Maybe he has autism, and we can definitely do something to help.
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0: The Markley, Van Camp, and Robbins Show. Jamie Markley, David Van Camp, Scott Robbins. Got the Robbins trifecta coming up in just a few. News update, David Van Camp.
1: Oh, apparently, big news out of Tinseltown. Paramount is going to be leaving California.
0: Whoa.
1: Yeah, that's according to TMZ. Because there's been this back and forth over this big merger that's going on, this antitrust lawsuit against Paramount as they're trying to block the Warner Brothers merger. And the word is that they thought the announcement would be yesterday. People in the mayor's office and the attorney general's office thought that...

0: heard the announcement yesterday, but they don't know if there's been a change of heart or if they're leaving. But it does sound like Paramount saying, you know what, you're not backing off the lawsuit. Fine, we'll see you in court, and we're going to Texas or Tennessee.
1: Well,
2: been a long line of those.
1: Yeah, well, there has been.
2: But when it's Paramount.
1: Yeah, the movies. Yeah. That's a big deal.
2: Tells you something.
1: That's a big deal.
0: Well, it's between that. And I think, you know, when I look at the potential merger for this, yeah, it makes me nervous, man. I mean, there's already so few players in the game when it comes to whether you're talking broadcast news, especially, or then just movie production and all that. It's all like three companies now.
2: Yeah.
0: And yeah, I don't disagree with the idea of trying to say, hey, we're going to break them up. That being said, it's also become this nightmare scenario in California for studios to try to produce anything because the taxes are too high. You know, COVID was a big breaking point, too, because they were allowed later to produce in Georgia, but they couldn't do really anything in California.
1: Right.
0: For a while. I mean, they got back to work before the schools got back to before the kids got back to school, of course. But, yeah. So, man, this is a wild turn of events here.
2: Well, in California, you know, and it's not L.A., it's up in San Francisco. Did you see where you had over 100 people gathered together to scream at the ocean?
3: Look at Robin's.
1: Yes. Jeez.
2: There's
3: a look on your face.
1: There's a screaming at the ocean.
2: Yeah, it's called the guttural scream at the sea.
1: Okay.
0: That's an unreleased Rush track, isn't it?
1: Yeah, no kidding.
2: Organized by local resident Danielle Egan. Featured more than 100 people shouting into the Pacific Ocean. Just what? Frustrated with life, really. But they said there's a lot of good reasons to scream. So there was frustrations with AI, unspecified anger, and the fact that it feels good, they say. The person that won the contest, that would be Olivia Guglielmato, let out a scream measured at 121.9 decibels.
0: Dang.
2: Wow.
0: That's enough to cause hearing loss.
2: Oh, yeah. Shy of the world record, though, which is 129. There is audio of the event. I don't know if you want it or not.
1: Well, I do.
2: You just love the torture?
1: Oh, I know. I just like just
4: the moment that we've all been training for and that you guys all came out here
1: training for.
4: Really think about all the horrible things, every horrible thing that's ever happened to you since you were born into this cruel, cruel world. We're going to let it all out, 100% of your power, on 3, 2, 1.
0: You know, man, somewhere a crackhead just had a heart attack. Because yeah. That was pretty cruel.
1: Yeah.
2: You imagine that sane person in San Francisco where you've just been teetering for years. Man, this is the year I might just have to move.
0: Yeah.
2: And then you overheard the event.
4: 2, 1.
2: Okay, this is it. I got to leave. I have to go. I can't take it anymore.
1: Golly.
2: Since they've been born into this cruel, cruel world. Okay.
1: Yes.
2: What?
1: They're out there walking around you right now. They're in the store next to you. They all have to wear like little hats with like red lights on top of them to let you know who they are. So you could just
2: you're
1: avoid
2: one
1: them.
2: Of the, one of the insane ones?
1: Yeah.
2: You okay?
1: Just let us all know who you are ahead of time.
2: You ready for your big three?
1: Yes.
2: Okay, let's do it.
5: Are you ready?
6: 1, 2, 3,
5: it's the 3 most important news stories of the day.
7: I hit the trifecta.
5: Well, at least according to Scott Robbins. It's the trifecta on the Markley, Van Camp, and Robbins Show.
2: Every day about this time, Scott Robbins' top 3 stories with his hero.
8: I'm Casey. Wow.
1: Casey, ever let out a bellow like that near the ocean, huh?
9: Nope.
1: I didn't think so. Man.
8: I'm ready.
1: Not insane anyway. Okay, good.
8: 3.
0: All right. Number 3, the number of single young men is incredible. Well, probably not incredible. All that incredible after this last, after that previous story.
1: Well, that is true, David. Man, number of single young men in America has soared nearly 50% since 2000.
2: Whoa.
1: And despite what the ladies may be thinking right now, that's not a good thing. There were 30.4 million bachelors ages 20 to 39 in this country in 2025, while about 15.4 million were married. In 2000, by comparison, there were 20.7 million bachelors and 18.1 million husbands in the U.S., showing the gap between married and unmarried men. Now it's almost six times greater than that. Some men are more likely just to be lonely. Just had it, man. Because of stuff like that. She wants to go out and scream at the ocean this weekend. No, I'm not doing it.
0: It's like, ladies, we could deal with the apple picking thing. We didn't like it, yeah. But we could deal with it.
1: Right. But we're not dealing with that nonsense. They studied the marriage rate has dropped fastest among working class men and as child rearing, and pointed to a growing share of young men who want to just sit back and play video games. They're addicted to social media. They don't even want to date. The digital revolution has extracted a major toll on their social skills and their opportunities to mix and mingle and their educational attainment. Our schools also do them a disservice, as they tend to crater to the interest and educational orientation of boys, or they don't tend to.
2: No, they don't.
1: About 25% of the 40-year-olds of both genders also reported that they were never married. That's up from 6% in 1980. Wow. Broken down by gender, that represented 28% of men. That's a lot, man. I've never been married. Never.
2: Well, we talked about it before. Trying to find a sane female for a younger man,
1: yeah,
2: is not as easy as it used to be.
1: No, it's not.
2: Just meaning, as far as saying, like, all the woke ideology, and yeah, almost like years of being taught to hate guys. The odd thing is, and see, you know, I don't have numbers to back this up, but just off the top of my head, thinking about different people.
1: Right.
2: Like, if you were to put guys into three tiers, all right, and you got guys that have a lot to offer. They're smart. They're decent looking. They got a good future ahead of them. They can have conversation.
1: Mm-hmm.
2: You got all those things sort of going for you. You've got no problem, like, as far as dating.
1: Right, right.
2: And then you just have, like anything else, like a mid-level. And then the lower level.
1: Right.
2: That would struggle, right?
1: I can understand that, yes.
2: So, if you were in the middle or lower level, trying to find somebody is incredibly difficult. And if you look at the different stats over time as far as women and their belief system, it's remarkable what's happened over the last 25 years. The negativity and the, you know, being brainwashed about the patriarchy and blah, blah, blah, blah, blah. And how you're going to find fulfillment in life. I mean, yeah, it's a terrible situation.
1: Well, look at the Yas Queens, No Kings marches.
2: Oh, yeah.
1: I mean, take a look at that.
2: Yeah.
1: It's 90% women.
2: Yes. And they're raising girls.
1: Yes.
2: Oh, my gosh.
1: So, there you go.
2: That's sad, dude.
6: Now, on with the countdown.
2: Scott Robin, trifecta, top three of the day, up to number
6: two.
0: Number two, AOC has the Rona.
1: She's got COVID. She's announced to other people in her circle that she has COVID, and I don't know if she got it from the Eskimo kisses with Mom Donnie or not, but apparently she has it. But she was out there talking without a mask on.
2: What? No mask? Did she have COVID?
1: I know, right? Spreading it around. Does anybody test for this anymore either, by the way? Apparently she did and has it. But she went to work anyway. By the way, she claims that some people are saying, why isn't she around Trump now? She should be around Trump now that she's got it. She should cough on him.
2: Oh, gosh.
1: Okay. Right. I haven't talked about anybody having COVID for I don't know how long.
2: Well, what's weird is you still will see people with masks.
1: Yes.
2: But I guess if you have COVID now, the mask is, they don't even care.
0: I don't know.
2: Those people.
1: No, they don't.
2: Then don't call her out on it.
7: All right. Listen. Okay. Listen.
6: And the countdown continues.
2: Scott Robbins, trifecta, top three of the day.
6: And finally, one.
0: Well, a Florida guy picks up a gal for a night on the town, and, well, it didn't go the way he wanted, apparently.
1: These idiots. Every time I read one of these stories, Florida woman allegedly seduced and drugged an older man she met at a casino in a ruse to steal his $100,000 Rolex watch he was flashing.
2: Whoa.
1: Linda Mae Krause, 32, accused of preying on a deep-pocketed older bachelor that she met out gambling. Flirtatiously convincing him to take her home or to a hotel.